0: club in 2024 and has since played 48 games for the Fever alongside 190 National League appearances. Dehaney said her decision to return was driven by her belief in the team's potential to contend for the title.
1: Hey Green Army, I'm super excited to be back in green. I also can't wait to get stuck into it and to see what we can do from 2027. See you guys.
0: That's the Sunshine Girls defender, Cadian Dehaney of the West Coast Fever. And that's where we leave things on Sports World for today. I am Denise Walters. Have a good evening.
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5: Good evening, I'm Camille Williams, and thank you so much for staying with us here on Beyond the Headlines. Coming up on the program, Special Feature Wednesday, we're going to be hearing about the secrets of something called grey water. 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
5: Welcome back to Beyond the Headlines. I'm Camille Williams, and we are into our Special Feature Wednesday segment. So I chose for you a feature on the secrets of grey water. And this is the water that you get from some of your household chores. Relatively clean wastewater from, you know, baths, sinks, washing machines, dishwashers. It's not drinkable, but there's still a whole lot you can do with it. So we played this before, but I thought it would be good to replay it because a listener reached out and asked us to look at some of the things you can do with the water you already have instead of dumping it, especially at a time like now where we know we have water restrictions around the country, drought and shortages and whatnot. So this comes to you from People Fixing the World, and you will hear from the presenter. So let's go to that.
10: I'm Myra Anubi, and today we'll be diving deep into the secrets of water. But not just any kind, grey water. Now, it's not for drinking, it's the cloudy soap.

0: helping me fulfill a dream.
1: If you use the right soaps, it can be good for your garden.
2: He asked me to smell it, and it doesn't smell like anything.
3: Wow, that's magic.
4: Mm-hmm. Yeah, this is magic, and a lot of things in water reuse are easier than you might believe.
5: Now, here's a surprising fact for you. The water we have on Earth right now is the same amount that we've ever had. Every drop of water you drink has been recycled for billions of years. Sounds crazy, right? Well, let me take you back to the basics for a quick reminder of the natural water cycle.
6: The sun heats up water in rivers, lakes, and oceans and turns it into water vapor. As it rises higher, it cools down and forms clouds. When too many droplets collect in the cloud, they become heavy and fall back to the ground as rain. This collects in oceans, lakes, and rivers, or seeps into the ground. When it finds its way back to the sea, the sun heats it up and the whole cycle starts over.
5: Here's the issue though. Our world today is water hungry. More people, more industry, and the impact of climate change means there's a bigger demand for water than ever. And about 4 billion people, that's nearly two-thirds of the world's population, experience severe water scarcity at least 1 month of the year. In fact, growing up in Kenya, we always had issues with water, even though we lived in the city. Almost every Saturday, my whole family was armed with yellow jerry cans, fetching water to store because we were almost always guaranteed that there would be days during the week that we didn't have water. That's why I find our first solution today truly special. In rural Brazil, fewer than one in three homes is connected to a piped water network. But in isolated communities,

0: water on her fruit trees.
1: Edileni, her husband, and their four children live in a bright yellow house with a big veranda that also serves as a restaurant on weekends. The soil here is very dry and sandy, and the garden around the house has scattered plants and fruit trees and animals like goats, sheep, chicken, three cows, and plenty of dogs.
2: Aqui no Quilombo Santa Rosa, a gente crescemos na falta d'água.
3: Here in Quilombo Santa Rosa, we grew up with a lack of water.
2: Saiu daqui para buscar uma água, uma distância de mais de...
3: One day we walked 2 kilometers to fetch water from a farmer's dam, but he denied us any water. We were after something precious that comes from God and is for everyone, right? That really impacted me, but it showed me the reality of life since I was young. That's why I'm in this fight.
1: So when Edileni found out about the new filter system, she pushed hard to bring it to her community. Hers is one of 9 families chosen to trial the technology. But her husband, Laércio dos Santos, took a bit longer to be convinced.
4: Eu particularmente, para mim, não tinha interesse nenhum, não sabia para que servia.
5: I had no interest at all. I thought it was nonsense. But then I started to realize how much water we were throwing away.
1: Edileni descends from enslaved people who managed to flee captivity in the past, communities known in Brazil as quilombos. She's a fighter, advocating for resources and improvements for the people of Quilombo Santa Rosa. She pulls up her long braided hair into a bun and takes us out into the blazing heat to show us the filter system, which was set up 2 years ago. It's a sequence of round concrete containers dug into the ground behind the house, each with a different role.
2: Essa daqui é a caixa de gordura.
1: Edileni tells me that the first tank acts as a grease trap for the water coming from the kitchen. She opens the lid to show me how it works.
2: Miguel, liga aí a torneira da cozinha.
1: She calls for her son in the kitchen to let out the water from the sink.
2: Pronto, aqui tá saindo a água.
1: Outside by the container, Edileni and I watch as the kitchen water comes through. It's sort of thick with bits of spaghetti and an oily film, and it is gray. The grease floats to the top, while the cleaner water flows into a second tank, where it joins gray water coming from showers and laundry. The wastewater from both the kitchen and the washing then goes through 2 filtering systems, for the things you can see, like scraps of food, and the things you can't see, like microscopic parasites.
6: Bom, nós estamos aqui no semiárido, nosso principal bioma é a caatinga.
1: Rodrigo Barbosa is also with us. He's an engineer at a government-run research unit called the National Institute of the Semi-Arid, INSA for short. He helped develop the system and explains why it's so important for this dry part of Brazil.
6: Depois que tem reuso, eles acabam abrindo outros espaços antes impensáveis, né?
7: Reusing the gray water generates opportunities that were unthinkable before. That's what I most hear from the families. They can produce food regardless of rainfall, and this gives them access to healthy foods or even to new sources of income.
1: Rodrigo explains to me how the filtering system is all very natural, involving no chemicals at all. It's all about removing impurities in several different ways.
7: First, the water goes through a filter with a layer of gravel covered with bacteria. These bacteria transform the organic material in the water into gases, releasing it into the atmosphere.
1: He says the water then needs to go through a second filter. This is a round container with 4 pipes laid across it. Water trickles slowly from perforations in these pipes onto a layer of small stones and underneath another layer of sand.
6: Essa água já purificada vem para o segundo filtro.
7: The gravel and sand are positioned in such a way as to filter out remaining impurities. So there is a biochemical barrier with microorganisms and a physical barrier with sand. This captures most of the impurities, including bacteria, parasite eggs, and viruses.
1: Rodrigo's really proud of the water quality they've achieved. He says it's even better than the standards for water reuse set by the World Health Organization for irrigation.
8: So at the final stage of the filtering system, Rodrigo collected some of the gray water, and it's fully translucent. It looks very clean. He asked me to

0: smell it and it doesn't smell like anything.
1: Não tem odor nenhum.
2: There is no smell.
1: Transparência 100%.
2: The transparency is 100%. And the presence of pathogens, like viruses and bacteria, is very low. So it is water with high sanitary quality for reuse. And it's very well accepted by families precisely because it's so clear.
0: The fact that it looks and smells like clean water matters because the families feel more comfortable to reuse it. But let's remember, it's only used for irrigation, mostly for fruit trees and crops to feed animals, never directly on edible food, and certainly not for drinking. In the final stage, the filtered gray water is kept in a tank, which holds just under 2,000 liters, about 15 bathtubs worth of water. And it's connected to an electric pump.
3: I don't need to use buckets to carry the water. I just have to turn on the pump. What's good about this is that we don't depend on a man.
0: Edilene just turned on the pump, and the gray water is now being conducted throughout the property to water the fruit trees and also a plantation of palma cactuses she uses to feed the animals. Water is slowly trickling out of black rubber hoses along the cactuses, making sure they're growing plump and green.
3: The gray water is helping me fulfill a dream of having fruit trees and native plants in my yard. Many think it's silly, but for me it's a victory to have lime, guava, tamarind, soursop tree, among others.
0: This dream has been achieved through a close collaboration of researchers, universities, and NGOs, a team brought together by a Brazilian NGO called World Transforming Technologies. Edilene is now doing the dishes, and the water that's going down the drain in the sink goes directly into the filtering system. How do you feel knowing that that water is going to be used again?
3: It makes me very happy because we see that it will have great use around my house. It will water our fruit trees, it will help provide food for the animals. It's like a revolving fund, rotating within my property.
0: With climate change making droughts longer and harder in the semi-arid region, these families can now maintain a little green oasis around their homes throughout the year, even when it's dry, and can even dare to make plans for the future.
4: Thanks to Julia Diaz-Canero for that report.
5: All right, you were listening there to Myra Anubi from People Fixing the World on the BBC. Let us go to a break now here on Beyond the Headlines.
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2: Thanks for staying with Beyond the Headlines. I'm Camille Williams, and we are into Special Feature Wednesday. We've been hearing about the secrets of grey water, that is water that is relatively clean wastewater from baths, sinks, washing machines, and dishwashers. Not drinkable, but still, there's still a lot you can do with it. So we've been hearing from Myra Anubi from BBC's People Fixing the World.
3: Today we're talking about safe ways to reuse grey water, so the cloudy water that we're left with after showering or after washing dishes or clothes. From the community using grey water filters to grow food in rural Brazil, let's now hear about how grey water can be recycled on a much larger scale in commercial buildings. I've got our reporter Claire Bowes here, who's been looking into this for a while. And Claire, I have to start by asking, what exactly got you interested in grey water?
4: Very good question. I guess it was I spend a fair amount of time doing the washing up, washing dishes that are barely dirty and watching the mostly clean water go down the drain to the sewer. And thinking to myself, that water has hardly touched anyone or anything before being sent off to be treated and then pumped into the River Thames. And basically, it felt like quite a lazy way to use water.
3: Mm. Tell me you're a mum without telling me you're a mum. We're the ones who spend time just looking at the sink most in the house. And so you've been finding out about ways, big ways, to recycle grey water.
4: Yes, so grey water use does seem to be growing. And it's not just gardeners using buckets of bathwater on their flower beds. It's becoming more and more mainstream. I went to Aachen in Germany to meet Oliver Ringelstein. Now, he's a water technology expert and founder of Inteva, a company which specialises in water recycling and has been researching grey water since 2008.
5: So one of, let's say, the reasons is that I love water. And so during my childhood, I faced more and more problems with the less water quality in the Mediterranean Sea, for example. So less fish, more dirt in the water, and so on.
4: So you enjoy swimming, snorkeling, sailing?
5: Yes, exactly. So sailing is one of my favorite hobbies, as you can see here from the pictures.
4: Oh, yes, I see. There's a fleet of yachts there, and there's somebody's child. Oh, papa, it says. Is that your son or daughter?
5: A daughter.
4: Oh, lovely. The papa boat. And you have your own boat?
5: Yes, I have two tiny boats, but I have a big problem. So I don't have enough time for sailing.
3: Is he too busy with grey water?
4: Yep, I think he is. And when I went to meet him, he showed me the grey water filter system kits that he has designed for commercial buildings like hotels, apartment blocks and sports facilities. Basically, places with lots of toilets and showers.
3: Right.
4: So the example he gave me was, you have shower water used by, say, 100 people that can then be kept on site, redirected through pipes to the grey water filter, generally kept in the basement, where it's cleaned up with any traces of hair, skin cells and dirt removed, and then redirected back through the building to flush 100 toilets.
3: That is a lot of toilets, Claire.
4: It is a lot of toilets. And yeah, this is what Oliver's company deals with. It's big volumes of water. One of their biggest installations is at the Marriott Hotel in Los Angeles, which filters up to 48,000 litres of grey water a day. And they say that covers the average use for approximately 1,000 people.
3: Okay, so much bigger. Now, just going back to what we heard at the start of the programme, Claire, we understood how the filter system in Brazil is using dishwater to help with crops. But how does this work when you're talking about a fancy hotel?
4: So Oliver's system is more complex and there's more science involved. But like Brazil, there's a physical mesh to get rid of any dirt, and then it's the turn of the bacteria. And this kind of blew my very simple mind when Oliver showed me.
5: If you have good eyes, so then you can see a light, I don't know, a slimy layer, yeah? Mm-hmm. And this is full with our best friends. The best friends are the bacteria.
4: The bacteria?
5: Yeah. And now they are living on...
4: Now, I can't see the bacteria, but I can see what they're living on. What looks like hundreds of small plastic floating bottle caps with multiple surfaces for as many bacteria to settle upon as possible.
5: Somehow Darwin, and so yes, they come and go. So if you feed them with your grey water and your dirt, they come. Mm-hmm. If you don't feed them, they go.
4: Wow. So how do you introduce them in the first place?
5: Yeah, this is a really good question. So the special, let's say, thing for these systems here is we don't do it.
4: Okay.
5: We wait.
4: Oh.
5: Yeah, we wait. So if you wait 3 weeks around, maybe 4 weeks around, then you will find the whole growth bodies full of bacteria. They come. With the water, you enter.
4: Wow, that's magic.
5: Mm-hmm. Yeah, this is magic. The good thing of the story is that it's so easy. And a lot of things in water reuse are easier than you might believe. Yeah? Mm-hmm. We give them what they need, which is oxygen. Mm-hmm. So we have a controller. The controller can run the system automatically.
4: Oh, wow, yeah. Look at those bubbles. Beautiful.
5: And it's interesting, now you can see also these growth bodies moving. And you see that they are going in this direction, you see?
4: Yeah.
5: Yeah? So this means that always when the diffuser is starting and pumping the oxygen, they can do their work, the cleaning work.
4: The good bacteria gets rid of the bad bacteria. And then the water goes through a final stage called ultrafiltration, where it gets pushed through a very fine, thin membrane.
5: And this water now is for toilet flushing, for washing machine, for irrigation, very safe and very high quality level.
4: So it looks good and smells good and has minimal bad bacteria. In fact, Oliver says Inteva was the first company in the world to pass America's National Science Foundation industry standard for commercial grey water. But he says unless there are more incentives to save water, these systems won't go mainstream.
5: We have countries, unbelievable, where the water costs more or less nothing. And in those countries, the water reuse system, of course, makes no sense financially seen. So in Ireland, for example, we also have a lot of water problems, but water is more or less for free. The same in the Emirates. So we have no water in the Emirates in a lot of regions, but water is so unbelievably cheap. And so if nothing is changing here, then nothing will change in regards to saving of the water.
3: Claire, this sounds like another big problem for people fixing the world to look into.
4: Yeah, water is huge, and I am definitely going to research more programs on water.
3: Okay, keep it flowing. Thanks, Claire. Now, there are countries in the world where you can't officially reuse grey water, but one place that has changed its laws around water recycling is California. One of the people who helped bring about this change is Laura Allen.
6: I was living in a house with some friends and we got a water bill for the first time.
3: I think it always starts with a water bill.
6: Yeah. And it was a big wake-up call that we had been using a lot of water. And I lived in a city called Oakland, California at the time, and I learned that my water came from nearly 100 miles away from this beautiful river that was dammed and diverted. So we thought, well, can't we like at least reuse the water we have so we don't have to use so much? And so we built a very poor gray water system with not a lot of info, but we did get the water from inside to outside and did cut back on our water use.
3: Laura, I know you have been considered a bit of a gray water rebel.
6: Yeah, when we first started, gray water reuse was not legal in California where I lived. And so everything we did was basically breaking the law. But I felt like the problem was not what we were doing. The problem was the law. And our state experienced a really severe drought. There was a lot of restrictions on watering. So I started in 1999, the first gray water system. And over the next 10 years, did a lot of education and outreach and learned a lot. And then in 2000,

0: 2009, that was when we had our big success of changing the state code in California after the drought.
1: Since then, Laura has worked with water agencies across California to help create a manual on grey water use and teach people how to install systems themselves through her organization, Grey Water Action. So, who better than the grey water guru herself to give us some of the biggest do's and don'ts of grey water? How much water can be saved by just using grey water?
0: So that depends a lot, but on average, gray water is about 3/4 of all your daily water use in the home. Where I live, that's about 75 to 150 liters per day. So if you take that water and send it outside and start watering plants that you used to be irrigating, with the hose, that is going to be your savings.
1: What are the risks of reusing gray water?
0: Yeah, so it's not clean water, and therefore, any system or any way to reuse it should make sure that people don't have contact with it and aren't going to accidentally ingest it. You don't want it to be put on like edible portions of food, and so that really means you can grow like lots of food as long as the food's above the ground, because gray water is going into the soil and the roots are going to access that water.
1: So, can you store and use grey water?
0: So storing gray water is typically not a good idea because when it's stored, the organic matter and the nutrients in it start to break down. It gets really stinky.
1: Is it actually good or bad for the garden?
0: So gray water, if you use the right soaps, it can be good for your garden. But what can be a problem for them is salt and something called boron. And these are in a lot of cleaning products, mostly laundry detergents. And so when you're using gray water, it's a great time to really think about what we're putting in the water and is that good for the planet? That kind of connects back to human health. It's not really about your plants anymore, but we are, all connected on this earth.
1: Yes, we are all connected to this earth. Laura Allen of Grey Water Action. Now, I hope that's got you thinking, but I do have to say, to be on the safe side, it's best to get an expert's advice to help you in setting up your own filter system. I wonder though, how comfortable are you with reusing your shower water? Let me know on WhatsApp by sending me a message or a voice note to the number +44 8000 321 721. Speaking of feedback, after listening to an episode we did about helping prisoners become better parents, Natalie from Barcelona sent us this.
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1: 7:30, a very good evening to you. Welcome to the JIS Magazine, produced and presented by the Jamaica Information Service and aired on Radio Jamaica in time made available for government broadcasts.
2: I'm Anjoui James Sawyers with the JIS Evening News for Wednesday, August 26. Coming up, makeshift classroom being built at Ocherios Primary School. 4,000 persons receive waivers from SLB, and justices of the peace urged to play a greater role in dispute resolution. The news in detail after the break.
3: Do not use your cell phone while driving, please. That call or text can wait. Do you really have to stream that video while driving? It's not worth your life, nor that of other road users. Stay alert, stay off your phone, and arrive alive.
2: Now the news. Makeshift classrooms are being erected at the Ocherios Primary School in St. Anne as part of preparation efforts for the upcoming academic year, which starts on September 7. Parliamentary Secretary in the Ministry of Education, Skills, Youth and Information, Senator Marlon Morgan, says the temporary facilities are being provided to ensure that the school can maintain its single shift arrangement.
4: A contract will be in place in a matter of days, and we trust that we will come away as well with a fit for purpose and resilient structure that the learners and stakeholders there at Ocherios Primary can use and enjoy the teaching and learning experience in as optimal a condition as possible.
2: Senator Morgan was speaking on August 24 during a tour of schools across St. Anne to assess the progress of restoration and reconstruction works following the damage caused by Hurricane Melissa last year. The Students Loan Bureau, SLB, is reporting that close to 4,000 delinquent customers have received waivers under its debt reset program. In addition, more than 12,000 persons have applied for the initiative so far, with 8,000 borrowers in good standing, and more than $800 million has been disbursed to date.
5: Those delinquent customers are able to benefit from 100% of their insurance and late fees, as well as 50% of their interest in arrears. As at July 31st, 2026, the delinquent customers have benefited from approximately $300 million in waivers.
2: Debt Recovery Unit Supervisor at the SLB, Cornelius Hilton. The SLB has budgeted approximately $2 billion for the initiative and has extended the deadline to December 31, 2026. The Airports Authority of Jamaica, AAJ, is strongly refuting assertions that the 300-meter westward extension of the Norman Malley International Airport, NMIA, runway is the cause of seawater ingress or increased water levels in Port Royal. In a news release, it says the ongoing project has benefited from extensive engineering, environmental, and hydrodynamic studies and investigations over several years prior to the commencement of its execution. It notes that regulatory reviews have also been conducted by the relevant Jamaican authorities, including the National Environment and Planning Agency, NEPA, to ensure its non-interference with human interests along the coast. The AAJ says it is known that seawater ingress into Port Royal is not a new phenomenon and has been occurring before the commencement of the NMIA runway extension project and ought not to be associated with the current runway extension works. According to the AAJ, the structures, works, and provisioning for this project does not obstruct, inhibit, or interfere with the flow and or movement of seawater between any of the contiguous water bodies or with the open sea. And justices of the peace in St. Elizabeth are being encouraged to play a greater role in preventing disputes from escalating into violence. The call comes from head of the St. Elizabeth Police Division, Superintendent Coolridge Minto, who says many violent incidents in the parish start as disagreements that could be resolved through early intervention and mediation.
6: I particularly encourage you to pay close attention to dispute involving family members and where intimate partners have serious conflicts. These matters can deteriorate rapidly, especially where there is a history of abuse, threats, jealousy, substance misuse, or access to weapons.
2: Superintendent of Police Coolridge Minto speaking at the St. Elizabeth Justice of the Peace JP Annual

0: Awards banquet over the weekend. That was JIS News. I'm Anjuie James Sawyers.
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2: 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I'm Daniel Pasley. Coming up, the OUR reviews JPS's response to customer access recommendations following customer service office closures. 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And UtilityWise explores how consumers can navigate digital utility services. Stick around for this and more right after this break.
3: 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The Office of Utilities Regulation, regulating utilities for the benefit of all.
2: The Office of Utilities Regulation, OUR, has reviewed the response of the Jamaica Public Service Company Limited, JPS, to recommendations aimed at improving customer access following the closure of several customer service offices. JPS says it has introduced a Community Connect pop-up program that will provide face-to-face customer support in underserved communities between July and December 2026. The company will also expand pop-up events across several parishes while assessing the need for additional permanent customer hubs. JPS further reported that customers can now access most services through the MyJPS mobile app, the Portmore MyJPS Care Hub, and other digital channels. The OUR says it will continue monitoring the implementation and effectiveness of these measures, including JPS's assessment of making the MyJPS mobile app zero-rated.
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2: Director General of the Office of Utilities Regulation, Ansard Hewitt, is calling for Caribbean telecommunications regulation to be modernized to keep pace with rapid technological change and strengthen network resilience. Speaking at the Canto Conference 2026, Mr. Hewitt said the sector has evolved beyond traditional voice services and is now driven by broadband, mobile data, cloud services, artificial intelligence, and digital platforms. He warned that technology convergence has created regulatory imbalances and pointed to declining revenues in Jamaica's Universal Service Fund as one example. Mr. Hewitt also stressed the need for greater collaboration among governments, regulators, and industry, and advocated technology-neutral regulation to support innovation, competition, and the region's digital transformation. And that's a wrap on this week's edition of Inside the OUR, brought to you by the Office of Utilities Regulation, regulating utilities for the benefit of all. Stay connected with us on Facebook, X, LinkedIn, TikTok, and Instagram. 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I'm Daniel Pasley. Thanks for listening. 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
1: Jamaica continues to record a significant decline in major crimes. But law enforcement officers are raising concerns over a troubling increase in domestic and interpersonal conflicts that could threaten the gains made in the fight against crime. That is why Justices of the Peace, JPs, are again being urged to help resolve disputes before they escalate. The work of Justices of the Peace carries considerable weight, particularly in diffusing tensions and mediating early-stage disputes to maintain peace and community stability.
6: As trusted and respected members of the community, you are often among the first set of persons community members approach when experiencing dispute, family problems, or difficulties. Through your guidance, fairness, compassion, and sound judgment, you help to restore confidence, promote peace, and remind citizens that they are not alone when facing life's challenges.
1: Commanding Officer for the St. Elizabeth Police Division, Superintendent Coleridge Minto. With that in mind, and considering a rise in murders in the division, majority of which stem from domestic incidents, a stronger partnership between the police and JPs is being suggested.
6: The division has recorded 22 murders, and this is in comparison to 9 for the corresponding period. An analysis of the murders shows that approximately 60% of these murders are attributed to interpersonal conflicts, conflicts that occurred in the home. Even more concerning is the fact that several of these incidents involve relatives. We have a murder committed by the brother of another, murder committed by a nephew, murder committed by a grandson, murder committed by in-laws. In 3 cases, murder committed by spouses. And very recently, a dispute on the southern section of the parish. A mother and her son had a dispute, and the mother stabbed her son. Thankfully, he was rushed to the hospital in Mandeville, and he survived.
1: According to the St. Elizabeth commanding officer, early intervention could have changed the outcome of these domestic and interpersonal conflicts.
6: And making a special appeal to our justices, continue to engage members of our communities and to assist in promoting peaceful resolution of disputes. Encourage individuals to communicate respectfully, exercise restraint, and seek mediation, counseling, or other lawful forms of assistance when conflict arises. I particularly encourage you to pay close attention to dispute involving family members and where intimate partner have serious conflicts. These matters can deteriorate rapidly, especially where there is a history of abuse, threats, jealousy, substance misuse, or access to weapons. Early intervention, proper referrals, and timely reporting can save lives.
1: As role models of integrity, Justices of the Peace serve as trusted community anchors, strategically positioned to promote peace through the work they carry out.
6: Remain visible. Remain impartial within your communities. Report threats, domestic violence, and other serious concerns to the relevant authorities, and uphold the highest standards of integrity, confidentiality, and fairness.
1: Commanding Officer for the St. Elizabeth Police Division, Superintendent Coleridge Minto. By identifying conflicts early and encouraging individuals to seek assistance before disagreements become threats, assaults, or acts of violence, JPs and by extension communities can foster peace and stability within the society. That's it for today's program. We invite your feedback, comments, and suggestions on this or any of our GIS radio features to our WhatsApp line at 876-405-0477. 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
1: Pedestrians, stay alert. 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Every step matters. Look out before you step out.
2: A message from the Ministry of Energy, Transport and Telecommunications.
3: As temperatures continue to soar, so does the cost of keeping our homes cool. But is the heat the only reason behind these shocking electricity bills? From overused appliances and air conditioners to energy-wasting habits and faulty equipment, several factors can cause your electricity costs to rise. And with rising costs putting pressure on households, understanding the habits and issues that drive up electricity bills is now more important than ever. Director of Corporate Communications at the Jamaica Public Service, Winsome Callum, recently sat down with Theodore Henry, host of JIS-TV's Get the Facts program, to outline what can cause your electricity bill to increase in this hot climate. Here's an excerpt of their conversation.
4: The first thing we tell our customers is, do not have the AC running for the entire night.
5: Okay.
4: You can, we call it the fan and AC combo. Mm-hmm. So what we encourage our customers to do is to run the AC for a few hours, then you turn it off and use the fan to circulate the cool air. Mm-hmm. And when you're running the AC, you do not have to put it on the coldest setting.
5: Which would use more?
4: Yes, it uses a lot more power. So you set it at 24 or 25 degrees rather than 18 or 17. And you use less electricity that way and you still have a cool room.
5: Okay.
4: So the fan and AC combo definitely works. You can put a timer on the AC so that it's not running all night.
5: Right. Any other big ticket items?
4: Yes, the refrigerator.
5: All right.
4: We have the fridge alone can contribute up to $10,000 to the bill of an average household for the month. $10,000. Why? Because you go in, you open it frequently. Right. If it's not an inverter fridge, let me make that point. If it's not an inverter fridge, it's even more expensive. Mm-hmm. So if you're shopping now for a refrigerator, get an inverter refrigerator. Inverter appliances work. The refrigerator, let me. Because of the frequent opening of the doors, the cool air keeps coming out. And if you have children at home, you have to be very creative.
5: True.
4: What you can do, because they're thirsty, they want something to drink. That's really what's driving the multiple visits to the fridge. Put all of the cooler, the drinks, the water, whatever it is to keep them cool, put that in a big igloo with ice on the kitchen counter or somewhere. Let them get the drinks from there. Let them get the water from there rather than go in the fridge.
5: Right.
4: Teach them that they need to decide what they want before they go in the fridge so that they're not sightseeing when they open the fridge door. Just make them more conscious and that way your fridge works more efficiently. So those are the top ones, but remember, every single thing contributes to the high bill.
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6: Morning Customs, Miss Brown here. 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

0: visit our website at jca.gov.jm or give us a call back at 876-922-5140-8.
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2: The clock is ticking at Albert Town Primary and Infant School in Trelawney. With just over 3 weeks to complete outstanding rehabilitation works before the new academic year. During a visit to assess the school's readiness, Minister of State and the Minister of Education, Skills, Youth and Information, Rhoda Moy Crawford, said while progress has been made, she is concerned about the pace of some of the remaining work.
3: There are aspects of the work that I'm satisfied with, for example, the roofing. However, there are other aspects that I'm really not pleased with the pace of the work. The team from NET is here. We have reached out to the contractor.
2: The contractor is expected to complete several outstanding works, including perimeter fencing, ceiling repairs, and painting. 14 whiteboards damaged during Hurricane Melissa are also to be replaced as the ministry pushes to complete the rehabilitation before September.
3: We have about 3+ weeks left, and you know, we really, the contractors and the work team, they really will have to work overtime in the upcoming weeks. So I have to register my discomfort. I'm not happy with the pace of the work.
2: Still, the picture is not entirely one of delay. Electrical repairs at Albert Town Primary and Infant have been completed, lights have been replaced, and ceiling fans installed. And among the improvements now in place are hurricane straps. That detail is significant because the ministry says the rehabilitation program is not simply about repairing what Hurricane Melissa damaged. It is also about reducing the vulnerability of schools when the next major weather event comes.
3: As a ministry, we are not just rehabilitating as it was. The aim is to build back stronger. We want to have more resilient classrooms, more resilient schools, so that should we experience another hurricane, the infrastructure can withstand the shock.
2: So, while the immediate focus is getting Albert Town ready for September, the work also raises a longer-term question. How can schools be repaired today without simply leaving them exposed to the same damage tomorrow? The ministry's answer is to incorporate greater resilience into the rebuilding process. Ms. Crawford also reminded school leaders that grants and increased subventions are available for needs outside Hurricane Melissa repairs. Member of Parliament for Trelawney Southern and Minister of State in the Ministry of Justice and Constitutional Affairs, Marissa Dalrymple-Filbert, says communication is therefore critical.
4: When things are not going well, you have to be the first round of contact that reaches out for help. That is where care starts. It begins with us at home, because we are at home and we see what is happening.
2: For Ms. Dalrymple-Filbert, that communication is also tied to accountability. With public funds already committed to rehabilitation, she says the objective must be to ensure that the money produces the intended results.
4: We have to take the responsibility and we have to get it done. The funds are allotted, the government has spent. We must see that the money is spent wisely.
2: For the administration at Albert Town Primary and Infant, attention is now firmly on the remaining weeks. Vice Principal Ms. Shirley Freighter acknowledges that time is short, but remains optimistic.
5: I want to thank the team for coming in and ensuring that things are ready for September. I know it is a short space of time that is left, but we are hoping that if they work fast enough, then we will be well prepared for September.
2: Albert Town was one of three schools visited, along with Warsop Primary and Infant and Wilson's Run Primary, as officials assessed ongoing works and preparations for the new academic year. But at Albert Town, the deadline is now driving the effort. The roofing and electrical work show that progress has been made. The hurricane straps point to a school being rebuilt with the future storms in mind, but ceiling repairs, painting, fencing, replacement whiteboards, and the cleanup remain on the list. And with the September fast approaching, the challenge is no longer simply about identifying what needs to be done. It is getting it done and getting it done in time. That's it for today's feature. On behalf of producer Brian Barnett, I'm Monique Whitfield.

0: 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Roundabout JA.
1: This liquor island is making big strides in gender-specific support, mitigating the effects of gender-based violence, GBV. I'm Joy Kelly. Let's go, Roundabout JA.
2: Things can change in an instant. While you're on the go, caught up in your own world, don't miss out on the most important update. You, pedestrians, look out before you step out. A message from the Ministry of Energy, Transport and Telecommunications.
1: Interrupt this program to bring you breaking news. The third government-run shelter for victims of domestic abuse has been completed, enabling the provision of much-needed services to vulnerable women across the island. The Ministry of Culture, Gender, Entertainment and Sport, through its Bureau of Gender Affairs, will officially take charge of the latest facility on September 1, 2026. Gender Minister Olivia Grange, during a tour of the newly completed facility on August 20, noted that the completion of the third shelter facilitates island-wide activation of a network of resources, transitioning women in abusive situations into safe spaces.
3: We are now able to cover the island, and we work as a network to ensure that we can provide that mechanism to move our women into safe spaces when they are in danger. When we get the call, we are now better equipped that we are able to activate the kind of network that is necessary to move them into safe spaces. But we not only ensure that we protect them, we help them to gain skills where they don't have skills. We provide counseling, and we have adequate space that we can facilitate a family, mother and children.
1: The support mechanisms are designed to facilitate a maximized transition from what is for many women a difficult chapter in their life.
3: We made a commitment that we would establish 3 shelters as safe spaces for women, and we have achieved that. This third shelter will provide more than just a safe space. It will also provide a space where they will transition to being trained, given skills, and then transition out back into a normal life. They just have to call the hotline, and we will ensure that they are taken into safe spaces.
1: The National Domestic Violence Hotline is available 24 hours a day at 876-553-0372. Again, that's 876-553-0372, providing comprehensive, specialized support to all who need it. Meanwhile, National Security Minister Dr. Horace Chang reiterates why the completion is so important.
4: It has been a big part of our program to impact in a positive way a number of vulnerable communities in Jamaica, and in particular in this case, women who have suffered abuse. So it's a welcome signal. It indicates the last of what was initially planned, 3 shelters to a building. Minister Grange has been working at this, and the business group has given support with funding from both international and consolidated fund.
1: With this milestone achieved, the Bureau of Gender Affairs is able to offer up to 70 safe spaces for not just women, but also their children. And that is good news. Do you know a Jamaican whose innovation, research, or technological achievements have made a lasting impact on Jamaica's development? Nominate them for the National Medal for Science and Technology 2026. This prestigious award recognizes outstanding contributions in the field of science, technology, and engineering. The Prime Minister himself will award winners. Universities, research institutions, industry associations, and past recipients may also submit nominations. Visit opm.gov.jm/awards-page to apply. Deadline for submission is September 5. That's it for today's program. Join us next time when we'll highlight happenings round about JA. Until then, I'm Joy Kelly with studio engineer Andre Sawyers. Walk good.
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8: It is now coming up to a minute after 8 o'clock. Radio Jamaica Now presents Aging Well. We got Rosie Murray with us this evening. Stay tuned.
5: Good evening, good evening, good evening, everyone. Top of the evening to you, Donovan Dacres.
8: The same to you, my dear.
5: Aye. Hello, Jamaica. Hello, the rest of the world. Welcome to Aging Well on Radio Jamaica. I'm your host. I'm Rosie Murray Tingling. And tonight is going to be a really, really sweet night. Thank you so much, KK. Aging Well celebrates the journey of growing older with confidence, purpose, and joy by sharing practical advice, inspiring stories, and healthy living tips. So whether you're embracing retirement, caring for a loved one, planning for the future, or simply looking to make the most of every stage of life, this program is for you. Well now, this week on Aging Well, we explore love, connection, and new beginnings, looking at how relationships can evolve while continuing to bring support.

Well now, this week on Aging Well, we explore love, connection, and new beginnings, looking at how relationships can evolve while continuing to bring support, purpose, and joy at every age. We'll hear from Mrs. Denise of Gender, Sexuality, and Psychology, and retired head of the education unit at UWI, joins us in Small Shifts, Big Impact, to explore intimacy, communication, and connection through every season of life. Audrey Hepburn, British actress, model, and humanitarian, said, "The best thing to hold on to in life is each other." I do believe in that. Yes, man. So come go with us. Just want to remind you that we invite your calls. And around about 8:30 or so, that's when we invite you to just kind of chip in and give us your perspective, your season, your say. And we give you little prods, you know, that can get you thinking. So when you call, you know exactly what we want you to talk about. So you don't just call and we just kind of just bounce all over the place. So let me remind you of the numbers to call: 876-926-7615, 876-926-8631, 876-927-2178. And you may WhatsApp 876-553-5908. So we're going to be getting into our discussion with Mrs. Denise Johnson, family counselor.

0: You know, our relationships can change as we move through life, but the need for connection doesn't disappear. From adjusting to an empty nest or retirement to dealing with separation, loss, or changing friendships, every season can bring new emotional challenges and opportunities. Joining us is family counselor Mrs. Denise Johnson to explore how we can navigate changing relationships, cope with loss, and build healthy connections as we grow older. Top of the evening to you, Lady J.
1: Good evening.
0: How are you doing?
1: I'm doing great. Thanks for having me.
0: Thank you so much for joining us on Aging Well tonight. We're going to jump right into it because, you know, we always have a little bit of time and a whole heap of things to talk about.
1: Yes.
0: So our first question to you tonight, how do our relationships and emotional needs tend to change as we move through different stages of adulthood?
1: Okay, so our relationship, there are things that stay the same. All humans want to be seen, to be valued, to be loved, to have a connection and feel some sort of identity with the next person in the room with them, or to feel grounded and tied to somebody else. Mm-hmm. But as we get older, I think we look less for validation from external sources or the novelty and excitement that comes from relationships. But as we get older, we want to find like minds. We want to have people around us that share our values. Mm-hmm. And we tend to have stronger boundaries about, we know what we like, what we don't like, that sort of thing. So we tend to gravitate to persons who are a similar mind like us, complement us. And those are the things that ground us to want meaningful relationships rather than have a plethora of relationships.
0: Ah, yes, indeed. So for someone who loses a spouse or a longtime partner, you know, we know how that can be. Yes. What's the grief process? What does it look like? And kind of give us some coping strategies. What does that grief process look like?
1: Well, it's natural as we get older. We age and death is a natural part of life. And as we get older, we're going to encounter death more often than when we were younger. Mm-hmm. So this is a particular feature of life. As we get older, one of the things that I want to say is that death and grief and loss are natural. It's normal to be deeply saddened, experience profound sadness when you lose someone who is close to you. Mm-hmm. Sometimes we'll find ourselves in denial. You've had this person around for so long, it's almost unbelievable that you are going to have to exist with

0: without them. Some of us experience anger, confusion, mm-hmm. fear, mm-hmm. your own morbidity.
1: Yes.
0: You know, fragility starts to face you when you experience someone who is great in your life that seems like they've always been there, unmovable,
1: yes.
0: and then they're not. Some persons can even experience relief.
1: Relief?
0: Particularly when there is a lot of pain related to the life that this person was experiencing at the time. So yes, it's unusual, but some people experience relief.
1: Mm-hmm. Oh, so, relief. Okay. Mm-hmm.
0: Right.
1: Yes.
0: So if it was a very tumultuous relationship, some persons experience relief. If the person was suffering, there can be relief. But sometimes it feels like a betrayal to feel that relief. But I want to say, because it's a normal part of the grieving process. Another part that's normal about grieving is that there is no set way to grieve. People experience grief in different ways. Some people recall all the fun times, the good times. Some people want to relive all the fun times and the good times. They want to go to all the places. Some people get these bursts of energy. Having experienced death, now I must live. I want to do all the things that this person never got to do or I didn't get to do because I was waiting on life. So it can bring inspiration. So that grief can look for like different things to different people. But we also have to recognize that it comes with some amount of instability. There's finances tied up if this was a spouse.
1: Yes.
0: There are children to be cared for, property to be cared for, new skills you have to learn.
1: Mm-hmm.
0: But I want to say, as we're navigating this new normal after a death or a loss, it's important that persons lean on their supportive social relationships around them and form new ones. Seek out counseling.
1: Yes.
0: Journaling.
1: Yes.
0: Get involved in community-based groups or faith-based groups in order to be supported by your community as you go through this grief process and feel the grief.
1: What about time during the grief process? That's something that, you know, you have some folks who will probably just look at you and say, yeah, man, it's time you come out of that now. It's time you snap out of that now. But what about time to grieve? What's your perspective?
0: Well, there is no particular set time to grieve.
1: Mm-hmm.
0: Grief is something I often describe it like a river.
1: Mm-hmm.
0: If you follow a river course, you'll find a shallow area, a deep area. There's a waterfall. There is a stillness and a depth. That's how grief can be. And it will change over time. The depth of the emotion that you feel, sometimes it feels like it's gone away or you've forgotten or it's not so vivid in your mind.
1: And then it will just...
0: birthday,
1: yes.
0: anniversary, Christmas, mm-hmm. a tradition. You see someone you haven't seen in a while and it all comes rushing back.
1: Yes.
0: I don't think there's a set time for you to grieve because people grieve in their own way. But one thing I want us to remember is that grief can get complicated, and when it gets complicated, when you're not able to care for yourself,
1: mm-hmm.
0: you're not eating, you're not sleeping, you're not engaging with others.
1: Yes.
0: So when your well-being starts to be affected, then it's not about time, it's the intensity.
1: Yes.
0: How it's disrupting your normal way of living. You can't go to work. You're afraid to leave your home.
1: Yes.
0: You feel helpless. Mm-hmm. Those are things that are red flags that are cause for concern and when you need to seek help.
1: Yes.
0: But I don't think there's a timeline.
1: Okay. So are people now coping with lifelong friendships? You know, how can they cope when lifelong friendships change or friends kind of become less present because of either just distance or illness or other life circumstances? Because, you know how that can be with folks, especially as we age.
0: To cope with changing relationships, death, mm-hmm. illness, a friend moving away to another country or another parish,
1: mm-hmm.
0: they're not as available. They've taken on a new job and they're unavailable for the usual Saturday drives or the domino game. You have to be flexible.
1: Yes.
0: You have to be flexible and you have to be open to the friendship changing, the relationship changing, not looking like what it used to look like. So maybe the hangout is going to be a Zoom call where we do games.
1: Mm-hmm.
0: It may be in terms of phone calls may not be as frequent. It may be more in depth. So exchanging quality time for quantity.
1: Ah, yes.
0: And I often say, we need a village.
1: Yes, but indeed.
0: To have a village, you have to be a villager, which means that villages exist on reciprocity. You have to be willing to give of yourself to receive. And that means we have to be willing to adjust to changes that our circle is going through in order for the relationship to survive.
1: Okay. Okay, so starting over after a breakup or loss can be difficult. And, you know, piggybacking on what you just said, how can someone become open to forming new relationships without feeling that they're replacing what they had?
0: Well, relationships, we have to think of life like a journey.
1: Mm-hmm.
0: And you may lose a love, but you're not replacing a love. You're starting a different chapter.
1: Right.
0: So think of it as moving on in the next chapter of your life. And the past still remains a part of your story. It doesn't require for you to erase the past, put it aside, act as if it never happened. And I think that is where sometimes the hesitance comes in, because people feel like they're betraying what was.
1: Mm-hmm.
0: But you can still carry your memories, carry the lessons, be grateful for that relationship that you're coming out of as you're making space for the new one. And I think it's that openness in the mind to see life as something that's ongoing, continuously moving, that will allow you to form a new relationship. Be curious about yourself, be curious about the people around you. And some relationships can form organically. You're not out seeking a relationship, but
1: right.
0: If it comes, you meet someone new, just be open to learning about a new person, and it might take time and flourish naturally.
1: And the truth is that, you know, having gotten to a particular age, you do know what you do know how to balance. You do know what you're looking for in the relationship, whether it is a platonic or an intimate relationship, and what will be healthy as we move on to looking at some of the signs of a healthy relationship at any age. What are some of those signs?
0: Healthy relationship at any age is respectful.
1: Mm-hmm.
0: It's compatibility in various areas of your life.
1: Yes.
0: You must have emotional compatibility, financial compatibility, sexual compatibility. So it's finding someone who is like-minded, whose life is on the same wavelength as yours, and where you can find commonality with that person. Good communication. I'm glad that later guest is going to speak more on that.
1: Yes.
0: Good communication. Learning how to communicate well is so important for relationships to flourish. A lot of what happens in relationships in terms of the discord is rooted in poor communication.
1: Yes.
0: We need the basic of trust and kindness.
1: Mm-hmm.
0: So I think those are
1: elements
0: prevailing across the age group for healthy relationships.
1: Wow. Believe it or not, you see what I tell you about little bits of time with so much to talk about.
0: Yeah.
1: Oh, we're actually out of time and moving right into the break. But thank you so much, Lady J, as I call you. And we just might call on you again soon, you know, because
0: definitely.
1: There's so many
0: Thanks
1: aspects to
0: me.
1: Discuss. But thank you, and you have a great night. Thank you so much.
0: You too. All the best.
1: All right. Thank you for reminding us that relationships can change throughout life. But our need for connection remains. Whether we're navigating loss, change, or new beginnings, healthy relationships can continue to bring support, meaning, and joy. Gonna go right into the break. This is Aging Well. And something without one another.
2: Okay, turn right, make a left. See there, honey, one day I want to own a house like this. I love it.
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2: As we get right into our next segment, welcome back to Aging Well right here on 94 FM. Real life voices, living well stories as we look at the relationships that shape us. A fulfilling life can take many forms, and the journey doesn't stop when one chapter ends. Our relationships, our work, our passions, and the opportunity to keep learning can continue to give life meaning at every age. Dr. Joan Spencer Fernandez, Special and Inclusive Education Specialist and Manager Consultant at RISE, that is Imaging Solutions for Education, joins us to reflect on a life dedicated to education, service, and helping others reach their potential, while sharing what decades of experience taught her about purpose, connection, and continuing to grow through life's different seasons. Dr. Hernandez, good evening to you. Hello? Okay. All right, so she's going to join us shortly, but you know, I know this is going to be a very interesting conversation. The truth is that, listen, when you retire, it doesn't mean that life ends. And I know that we're going to get into all that she's been involved in since she has retired, which is fairly recently. And just talk about her experiences and what it has taught her. Just want to remind you too that come 8:30, we invite you to give us a call, and we'll give you a little bit of prompting, you know, just to get you thinking. Things like what relationships has had the greatest impact on your life and what did it teach you? You can speak to the friendships that changed as you've gotten older and what you do value most in a friendship today. And remember the numbers to call, 926, that's 876-926-7615, 876-926-8631, 876-927-2178. All right, so yes. 926-7615, 926-2178. The WhatsApp number is 876-553-5908. So stuff for you to think about as we're going to be getting into those phone calls around about 8:30. What helps you stay connected when life, distance, or loss changes your relationships? Would you be open to starting a new friendship or relationship later in life? Why or why not? So think on these things. You can send us your text message and WhatsApp message as we reflect on the lessons and the values and the memories that continue to guide us. So as we work through little technical difficulties, I want you to really think on these things, you know, because listen, it can really really jerk

0: you up emotionally when you've been friends with someone for like 50 years, 60 years, and you get into a rhythm of life, you know, a rhythm of speaking to this person, doing things, going to places, and just enjoying certain experiences with them, and then all of a sudden they're gone. But then we also have to look at the fact that you can make new friends, and you've got to be open to do that, right? You've got to just keep an open mind. And in recent times, I've just been able to just have conversations with person that I run into. You know, I run into them and they probably look just a little bit alone, not necessarily lonely. And you strike up a conversation with them and you'd be surprised to know just how much you can learn from these persons. And I personally, I like people, you know, I like people, and I like having different experiences or learning from folks and their experiences. And so we just running into folks and just having a conversation with them. Dr. Hernandez, I know we had an unconventional way of joining you, but hello, good evening, how are you?
1: Good evening, I'm great, thanks, doing well.
0: Okay, so we're going to jump right into, because we're really, really running out of time, but when you look back on your life so far, what moments or experiences stand out as especially meaningful to you?
1: Wow. My childhood pops up. That's growing up in Kingston and visiting Peckham Clarendon every summer holiday. I also look forward to the country life. So I had a blend of Kingston and country living. So I learned a lot, and it grounded my faith in so many things. And then my journey at St. Hugh's High School, some of the most beautiful Swan sisters ever, that after 50-something years, we're still sharing and enjoying each other after meeting for so many years. And then my journey as an educator, as a mother, as a wife. But these things really stand out, especially when I look at my passion for boys' education and what it means to me. So that, you know, I've been on that journey with trying to get boys to understand themselves and to really want to excel. So these are just a few things that really jump out at me. It has been, I think I have really enjoyed the years that I've been blessed with so far.
0: Okay, so as we grow older, our roles and our priorities mm-hmm. can change. How have mm-hmm. you personally navigated those changes?
1: Wow, those changes. From the little girl going to St. George's Girls' School to St. Hugh's to taking up all kinds of responsibilities. Mm-hmm. Our changes came in life's journey. Aye. When you realize that, hey, you're not just here. It's a mission. Mm-hmm. It's a mission that you're on. And when you find your place, it's not just all about getting this degree, that degree, and yes, you ended up with a PhD, you ended up managing and doing all kinds of exciting things in education.
0: Yes.
1: But I find the big change is when I realize, hey, Joan, as you age, some things have to change. You have to look more internal. Look at yourself, too.
0: Yes.
1: Look at your, get, start exercising. Mm-hmm. Start putting you forward some more, because it's almost like you're serving everybody else around you, yes? And there's not enough me time. So you start to think, okay, what do I do for me now? What is my health like?
0: Yes.
1: Because these are some things you take for granted, eh? You take for granted that, hey, as you get older and as you navigate this planet, it's not just so much about, it's your mental health and mm-hmm. your physical health mm-hmm. and putting those things forward, because without them you can't serve anybody.
0: Exactly.
1: You know, you really, right? So I started exercising down at Kingston College in the evening with the boys.
0: Aye.
1: I can't do half of what they can do, but I try.
0: You try.
1: With their training for champs. Yes. So I laugh with them and say, I'm training for girls champs that we never had when I was at St. Hugh's, because we were not allowed to show off our legs in public like that. episode.
0: Yes, ma'am.

0: them.
1: You know, you go with the changes, especially dealing up, trying to figure out how you make yourself a better person so you can serve. Because I am a Christian also, and I believe that I'm here for a purpose and mission, and I must serve others. But before I can do that, I have to have health.
2: Yes.
1: Yes, I have to, and mental health, because girl, anything can just pop you at all.
2: That's right. Yeah?
1: So you have to toughen you, and you have to ensure that your health. I mean, I had some, the doctor gave me, I'm to do my yearly medical, and it was in my hand, like, for how long? And, you know, first, I said to myself, but girl, I need to go do this thing.
2: You need to go do it.
1: And so I did. And yes. So yes, there's little periods in your life when you realize you're just out there. You're young. You're free. And I'm a music person, a dancer. Right?
2: Yes, ma'am. Dance. Yes, we know about the dancing.
1: Yes. So I use those things, you know, depending on the mood that I'm in. It might be like a Bob Marley mood, or I might, you know, for Mr. Peter Tosh when
2: yes,
1: I'm
2: ma'am. Around.
1: I go to Luciano because I want to say, it's me again, Don't let my knees begging you for something. Listen to me. Don't get tired of me. It's me again.
2: It's me again.
1: I just sweep over my soul.
2: Oh, so, Lady Joan.
1: It's just been an awesome journey.
2: For many people, retirement can feel like a major transition. And I know you've probably retired from that particular post, but you've not retired at all. What are your thoughts on knowing when it's time to step into a new season, or whether that includes retirement or simply just doing things differently?
1: Okay, so I'll be honest. I was a little scared of retirement, not knowing, because I've been working since I was like 17 plus. I became a teacher.
2: Yes.
1: And so after all of these years, you're scared because you're thinking, oh my God, how am I going to maintain my standard of living? How am I going to do this, do that, and everything? Until I got a peace within me that say, hey, Joe, you're retiring from 9 to 5.
2: Yes.
1: But you still have value.
2: Exactly.
1: You still have to contribute. So then came the next phase, which is, okay, no longer 9 to 5, no longer managing all these people around you. And because I prefer managing children and adults any day.
2: Yes.
1: So the next phase, which is so exciting, is actually continuing the consultancies, working in the region. We flew the plane, but we're still in the... going to St. Vincent and the Grenadines, going to St. Lucia, working with my colleagues in Jamaica and so on to make a difference in our education scene. So at this stage now, it's about if I want to, how I want to,
2: yes.
1: when I want to,
2: yes.
1: why I want to.
2: Ah,
1: yeah? So
2: lovely.
1: I am now in control of what I do. And the nicest part of it, can I tell you, is getting up each morning in my pajamas or whatever I slept in and

0: not the end of the journey. It's a new exciting journey that you're on, because I also believe that, like your physical being,
1: yes,
0: your brain is a muscle, and if you don't use it,
1: yes,
0: it's going to seize upon you,
1: yes,
0: and all kinds of things creep in, the cobwebs of the mind,
1: yes,
0: you know. So I try to stay active in terms of my thoughts and going with the technology, and I guess what happened to, I grown myself, and I always wrong young people.
1: Yes, ma'am.
0: May I befriend them, you know?
1: Yes, ma'am.
0: But yesterday, youths, oh, they teach me so much. They teach me so much, and they help me, and they teach me the latest dance, too, of course.
1: Yes.
0: Because I have things to share with them, so that I can
1: share with you. With you as well. Oh, my goodness. Lady Joe, people, I'm going to confess.
0: This is
1: my schoolmate. This is my schoolmate.
0: And you're a twin.
1: And my twinny schoolmate, and she's an absolutely awesome human being. Thank you so much, twin.
0: Oh, girl, it's fun, and we have shared a relationship since, we not give away age, you know, but since 1970, we not care, me attacking.
1: It's true.
0: Since 1970, we have been friends, and we met at St. Hugh's High School, and we have not lost that camaraderie at all. And it's because we recognize, not only because we were called twins, because we were called twins because we look like each other, we shape similarly, mm-hmm, we have a similar shape, we think a lot alike, and, you know, but do so much with our little lives over time that I value these kinds,
1: yes,
0: of friendships,
1: yes,
0: because I'm not one that visit people houses or have people come over by me. I tend to be, I enjoy my company.
1: Yes.
0: When I have to go out there, it's me ticking and keep me happy to know you for all these years.
1: Yes, ma'am.
0: You know, our life, our friendship
1: rich,
0: is more than,
1: it's
0: oh my
1: rich
0: God, what so many persons have been blessed with in terms of years of life, much as is years of friendship.
1: So yeah? True.
0: And wow, and that connection,
1: yes,
0: is still there, and we can share. So I'm really happy about that, and
1: I'm happy that you could join me tonight. And even though we had like a technical difficulty, we're totally out of time, we're gone into a commercial time.
0: That's okay,
1: but
0: that's
1: I know
0: okay,
1: you will join me another time that we can
0: do a different kind of conversation.
1: Thank you so much. Take care, and have
0: you're
1: a good night.
0: Welcome. You too, Rosie. Good night.
1: Good night. Dr. Joan Spencer Hernandez, Special and Inclusive Education Specialist and Manager Consultant at RISE Reimaging Solutions for Education. 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Keep learning, stay connected, and keep living well.
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0: Oh, yes. I'm so glad I got the chance to say that, yes, you are so important in my life. That's something that you need to express to the folks that have been around from maybe childhood. Yeah, if your cousin, your auntie, and yeah, man. But you see, those friends, like I said, you know, Lady Joan and I have been friends, and we have so many friends, so many swans, who we have maintained that linkage for over 50 years we're talking about. Just want to remind you of the numbers to call. All right, so I'm going to give you the right numbers now. 876-926-2178. 876-926-7615. 876-991-2080. And you may WhatsApp 876-553-5908. Thank you so much, Marcia Livermore in McIntyre Villa, Kingston, that you are enjoying the program. As you think on what you may want to speak on when you call, what relationships has had the greatest impact on your life and what did it teach you? We're going to be also looking at just, you know, what helps you to stay connected with life. Distance or loss changes your relationships, or would you be open to starting a new friendship or relationship later in life? Why or why not? We have somebody online. Hello there. Good evening.
1: Hello. Good afternoon. Good evening. Good night, man.
0: Yes. How are you doing? I'm good. How are you? Welcome.
1: Yeah, I'm John. You know.
0: Hi, so John. Where are you calling from?
1: I'm calling from St. Mary. You know.
0: St. Mary, beautiful parish. That.
1: Yeah, that is Longstone, St. Mary. You know.
0: Yes. So tell me now, what do you want to share with us tonight?
1: I was listening to your past guests, and you know, and just want to share when you as a 60-year-old boy, you know, and
0: I like that 60-year-old boy. Yes, man.
1: Yeah, you know, and you know, sometimes you are in a relationship, and then you put so much in it, but. You know, sometimes it doesn't work, and you have been so
0: dedicated,
1: down.
0: Yes,
1: and you know, you put so much in it, and the other person doesn't see it, and then when it should have matured.
0: Oh, yeah, it feels like it's not going anywhere. It feels like
1: the other person just walk away. Oh my.
0: Well, so are you open to starting a new friendship or relationship, even though you're 60 years old? Is that something you would consider doing now that you, I think that you would have been very decisive about the things that you would want in a relationship.
1: Yeah, but, you know, over the years, you have gone through so much things.
0: Mm-hmm.
1: You have forgave that person so many times, you know. That's sometimes when you look back, you want to think of yourself, was I a fool, or am I to care for that special person, you know? And I think one of the things, this is a word, you know, where I'm gonna say it may sound a little cocky, but I'm starting to look at life now where one of the worst things I think one can do, can love a person more than the person love herself or love himself. I ain't have a lot of credit though, because I did not aware of this program, but I'll prepare next time to join this program where I can chat a little more. But basically what I said, I don't know if you can make a comment on it. I want to hang up and then you make a comment.
0: Okay, well, we're gonna have Dr. Karen Carpenter on in a couple of minutes. What exactly do you want me to ask of her?
1: Yeah, in a relationship that you spend so much time about, and then even some one of the time it even went very violent.
0: So you're saying now that you doubt yourself? You're saying that you doubt yourself?
1: Yeah, because right now you start to get scared, because after you spend, all right, you spend 10 years or more in a marriage, which you are trying to build mm-hmm. as a Christian,
0: mm-hmm.
1: and then the other party doesn't want to build, and you didn't see it early.
0: Okay.
1: You see some red light, but you continue forgiving that person, saying,
0: well,
1: hey, I deserve a second chance, you know?
0: Well, this sounds like a conversation that's going to get very, very involved. And we don't really have the time to go into that. So I'm thinking that you really ought to seek to have some sort of counseling, so that you can ask those questions of a counselor who can help you to sort out what's happening to you emotionally, because okay. any kind of loss is mm-hmm. going to affect you significantly. And you will need the guidance to, because at 60, you know, to start over, it really is a challenge. And, you know, it is something that you will need someone to guide you through this process, this loss that you are experiencing. But I want to thank you so much for calling, and want to, you know, just ask you to continue to listen, because we'll have different specialists on that can deal with various aspects of life as we look at just aging well and negotiating what we need to negotiate as we go through this journey of life. But thank you so much for calling.
1: Yeah, and as you say, thank you for calling. I know you're going to hang up, but just to add one more little thing. Now, you don't have to comment on this.
0: Mm-hmm.
1: In a situation like this, is it, and when the counselor come on, this is a question that I'd like you to ask them. In a situation like this, where one passed through so many years, and to start a relationship now, the person would be very scared and be very careful.
0: Well, yeah. this is why I'm saying that I do think that you need a counselor, because you're going to have all of those emotional challenges and someone who can help guide you through, because you are going to be scared and you are going to be going through, you know,

0: questions from the conversations that we have on aging well. Thank you so much. All right.
1: Thank you.
2: And as far as I'm concerned, I'm glad I got the chance to say.
0: Glad I got the chance to say hello to that gentleman, because he really sounded as if he needed to just express some of what was happening inside. And that's, you know, an issue that folks do have some problems with, just finding someone to express how they feel. But hey, we're here on Aging Well. We are going to be getting into another segment, Keeping the Spark Alive, right after these messages.

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0: That's right. Intimacy and affection doesn't have an expiry date, whether you're in a long-term relationship, starting over, or simply looking for deeper connection. Small changes in how we communicate, care for ourselves, and make time for each other can strengthen our relationships. Joining us is Dr. Karen Carpenter, Professor of Gender, Sexuality, and Psychology. And she will share practical ways to nurture intimacy, communication, and connection while recognizing that our bodies, relationships, and needs can change throughout life. Hello, Dr. Carpenter.
1: How are you?
0: I'm good. You know, you're one of my favorite people. Did you know that?
1: That's marvelous.
0: Thank you so much for joining.

0: Girls tonight. We have such little time. What are some simple ways couples can keep affection, closeness, and connection alive as they grow older?
1: Okay, so what you're talking about there is the true definition of intimacy, because intimacy is not sex.
0: Yes.
1: People often use those terms interchangeably,
0: mm-hmm.
1: but the definition of intimacy is closeness, bondedness, and belongingness.
0: Yes.
1: So you feel that you belong together, you feel very close to the person,
0: mm-hmm.
1: and you feel that there is a unity of thought and action. Keeping that alive is going to require, oddly enough, and I want folks to listen carefully,
0: mm-hmm.
1: it's going to require spaces,
0: mm-hmm.
1: as well as being in the same space. We often forget that intimacy is built up by sharing the things that we went out and did without our partner.
0: That's right.
1: If everything is done together, where's the conversation?
0: Mm-hmm.
1: So securely attached persons can venture out, discover and explore new things, and their partners will know that they're going to return home to share that adventure.
0: Yes.
1: So I would say it's a tension between being together and being able to explore on your own and bring that back into the relationship to keep it alive.
0: Wow. You know, I think we're going to have you on many, many nights. How can people talk more openly with their partners about changing emotional or physical needs without that embarrassment, without feeling embarrassed?
1: Well, I think we are not schooled. We're not practiced,
0: mm-hmm.
1: in sharing our emotions openly. So even if you do feel some embarrassment, I would say don't allow the sense of embarrassment to stop you.
0: Mm-hmm.
1: Not everybody is used to sharing their emotions.
0: Yes.
1: So if you feel a little shy or you feel a little embarrassed, I say consider that normal.
0: Okay.
1: Yeah?
0: Mm-hmm.
1: So even, you know, they say courage is not about not being afraid.
0: Yes.
1: Courage is moving forward even when you're afraid.
0: That's right.
1: Yes?
0: Yes.
1: So when you feel the embarrassment, don't let that get in the way of communicating what you're thinking and feeling. And I would say the first thing you need to do is to find a neutral space to do that communication. Go for a walk. Go sit on a beach. Go have a drink.
0: Mm-hmm.
1: It's best not to communicate things that you're displeased with in the same space where you experienced it.
0: Yes.
1: Because it brings back all of that charge and that emotion. And couples often end up fighting.
0: Mm-hmm.
1: Because when they're in the space where it took place, it's much more poignant. It's stronger. The emotional charge is higher.
0: Yes.
1: So to diffuse it, find a neutral spot.
0: Okay.
1: And then talk about your feelings.
0: Mm-hmm.
1: Not what the other person did. And that's very difficult for us. Instead of pointing the finger, say how you feel and what made you feel that way.
0: Say that again, Dr. Carpenter.
1: Okay, so let me give you an example.
0: Mm-hmm.
1: We talk about communication that is not blame-laden, right? If I say to you, you made me do X, Y, or Z,
0: mm-hmm.
1: I'm blaming. But if I say to you, when you do A, B, or C,
0: mm-hmm.
1: I feel.
0: Ah.
1: And I'm owning my emotions. I'm not saying that you intended for me to feel this way.
0: Mm-hmm.
1: I'm not saying you're responsible for how I feel. I'm merely saying to you, this causes a feeling in me that I'm uncomfortable with. And I'd like you to be aware of that. So when you do A, B, or C, I feel X, Y, or Z. Mm-hmm. I'd much prefer it if you did A, B, or C.
0: Ah, okay.
1: And that's a very clear communication that's not laid with judgment.
0: Finger pointing.
1: And blame.
0: Yes.
1: Mm-hmm.
0: For someone starting a new relationship later in life, I just saw someone who texted a message that said, I'm in my 50s, I've only tried intimate marriage relationship once. The way it ended has left me without trust. I've not been in a relationship for almost 10 years. Though I'm lonely, I strongly believe in self-preservation. So that just came up as a text.
1: Mm-hmm.
0: And so I'm hoping

0: you know, just sort of give a little guidance to someone like this who is desiring to start a new relationship in her 50s?
1: And 50 is not that old these days, you know.
0: True, true. Yeah, so true.
1: We have lots of young 50-year-olds, and everyone knows someone who's at least 90 years old.
0: Mm-hmm.
1: Everyone on the planet at this point in time knows someone who's 90 years old.
0: Yes.
1: So that tells you how much longer we're living.
0: Right.
1: Yeah, I would say for the person who's had an experience or experiences of relationships that have ended for one reason or the other, don't think that you have to do a tell-all. Don't think that you have to come and just empty your handbag. You know, we carry these big old handbags.
0: Yes.
1: Don't just dump the handbag on the table with everything in it and allow the other person to sort through the content.
0: Mm-hmm.
1: Think about what you'd like to take forward into this relationship. So do some house cleaning.
0: Yes.
1: Present to the person the things that you'd like to share with them, good, bad, and ugly.
0: Mm-hmm.
1: I'm not saying you should hide things, but be selective, because dwelling on the past is not going to help you in this relationship.
0: Yes.
1: You've learned some lessons. You want to take that forward, then yeah, express that.
0: Mm-hmm.
1: When I was in my previous relationship, X, Y, Z happened, and I'm really cautious about that right now. That's a deal breaker for me. So know your deal breakers as well.
0: Ah, yes.
1: But don't try and have all the conversations in one.
0: Mm-hmm.
1: Getting to know another person is a process.
0: Yes.
1: So don't do the dump, where you just dump everything and you say, well, you know, I'm not interested in dating for the sake of dating, and I'm just looking for a serious relationship. And No. Take your time. Make haste slowly. Yeah.
0: Mm-hmm. Yes. Yes. Wow. We're racing towards
1: some kind of completion, some kind of finality.
0: Yes.
1: That's going to signal to us, I've been successful in relationship. No, relationship is a process.
0: That's right. Yes. So how can persons who are single maintain intimacy and connection in their lives without feeling that romantic partnership is the only form of fulfillment? And I love the way that you started by saying, you know, it's not about...
1: Yeah, intimacy is not sex.
0: Yes, yes.
1: So if we look at our relationships with our family members, mm-hmm. the ones we're close to, if we look at our long-term friendships,
0: yes.
1: they contain that formula of intimacy. Because we feel close to them, we feel we belong to them,
0: mm-hmm.
1: we accept them, and we think we understand and know them, right?
0: Yes.
1: So I often say, and you'll see that lots of places as relationship advice, don't dump your friends the minute you find a sexual partner. Maintain your friendships, because
0: right.
1: they're very important throughout life.
0: Yes.
1: And you can enjoy great and deep intimacy with your girlfriends or your male friends. You can enjoy that with your family members. And those are lasting relationships.
0: Yes.
1: So I would say, to the extent that they're available to you and to the extent that you make yourself available to them,
0: mm-hmm.
1: that's a great place for learning about yourself and for learning how to deepen connection.
0: Yes. Okay. All right. We've got just about a minute. And I would love you to just tell us one small change that our listeners can make this week to bring more connection, affection, or joy into their relationships.
1: You know, I'm going to be really stereotypical with that one. I thought about that one. And yeah, you know, folks say it all the time, but I want to underscore it. I want to highlight it. I want to put some exclamation marks beside it.
0: Mm-hmm.
1: Listening.
0: Mm-hmm.
1: The rarest gift that you can give to someone else is to truly listen to what they're saying, clarify that you've understood what they said,
0: mm-hmm.
1: so that you can take the conversation forward and expand it. And so few of us listen to what another person is saying. This is why therapy works,
0: mm-hmm.
1: because therapy is about listening intentionally.
0: Mm-hmm.
1: So the greatest gift you can give another person is for them to feel heard,
0: mm-hmm.
1: and seen.
0: Mm-hmm.
1: Pay attention.
0: Yes. Dr. Carpenter, this is not the only time that we're going to speak, believe me.

0: Well, it's been a pleasure, and thank you for having me.
1: Thank you so much, and you have yourself a great night. Thank you for the
0: guidance.
1: Same
0: to you. You're welcome. And
1: take
0: to your
1: care,
0: listeners.
1: Man. Thank you. Thank you. Thank you so much for reminding us that connection, affection, and intimacy can continue to evolve throughout life. Sometimes a small shift in how we communicate and make time for each other can make a big, big difference. And wow, just like that, you know, we've come to the end of the program. Donovan.
2: My darling.
1: What do you do with the time every Wednesday night?
2: I hope it was near to 12 now. I was hoping. But still got my time to do.
1: Yes, yes, yes. Still got your time to do. So we just want to thank all of the listeners who spent some time with us. We hope tonight's conversations reminded you that aging is not something to fear, but a journey to embrace with intention, dignity, and hope. So join us again next Wednesday. Owen Ellis, Owen Blacker Ellis, will be on at 8 p.m. right here on Radio Jamaica as we continue exploring what it truly means to age well. I'm your host. I'm Rosie Murray Tingling. Thank you so much, my producer, Lady KKK Bear. Until then, thank you to Donovan.
2: You're welcome.
1: Take care of yourselves. Take care of each other. Keep moving. Keep learning. And remember, your best years may still be ahead.

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Do join us next Wednesday at 8 o'clock for much more right here on your Radio Jamaica 94 FM. It's a minute now after the hour, a minute past 9 o'clock. And I did take something out, Rosie. Can I put my hands on it again? Oh, my goodness. I have it. All right, let me go. Let's go. Let's go. We have been requested to announce the death of Dennis Augustine Henry Thompson Cranky. Dennis Augustine Henry Thompson Cranky, late of Oakland's Kingston, died on August 10, leaving sister Marcia, brother Audley, children Dwight, Monique, and other relatives. The body of Dennis Augustine Henry Thompson leaves Romans Funeral Home to Boulevard Baptist Church, 2 Washington Boulevard, on Thursday, August 27, for Thanksgiving service at 10 a.m. Interment at Metairie. May his soul rest in peace.

0: state.
1: No, seriously.
0: Me not do that.
2: Remember say that pops drop out from, you know. Me have to take it serious. You can't just do the blood test, you know. But better safe than sorry. So me do the full package. 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Biggs, you're 40, you know. The earlier, the better. Guys, meanwhile, you still want fire on all cylinder.
3: That is it. NHF is here for health. NHF is here for you.
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10: All right, welcome now to this, the nightcap for Wednesday, the 26th day in the month of August. And we certainly hope you had a fantastic one. For those heading home, for those on the job, top of the evening to you. One and all, safe travel for those on the highways or byways. Right now, got some reggae music for you. Let's kick things off with this one right here. Now,

From the top one more time. Back to back, big one. The man Chronix for you right now. As we put on some skanking, right? You ready? Myla for the Cayman, locked and rocking. Lady Angie up on the boat right now, kidding not. So to the likes of Lady Yvonne on the eastern side of Jamaica. Portland, to be more exact. Hey, top of the evening, Sister V. Yeah.

happy birthday to your girl. Hope you're having a fantastic evening and a fantastic day too, right? Yeah. 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

Crystal Walker from Shoeberry. Sudbury, right? Yeah. It's out of Canada right now, locked and rocking. 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

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Open the latch and I shall be key. Spanner Man and Started Things, followed by his brother, Richie Spice, along with my good friend,

0: Later on, we'll mix things up for you. We got news coming your way. That's going to be the news roundup at 10 o'clock. And much more after that for sure.
1: You take this thing too far.
0: Lady Jennifer, out of Connecticut.
1: Fumble a real one, you run.
0: Connecticut,
1: so
0: yeah.
1: Oh, you're words apart. I put my
0: yard. And she said, hey, Donovan, please to extend wishes to her.
1: Give you my yard, but I guess you couldn't manage it.
0: Tanika Edwards in Lindston, St. Catherine. We're celebrating her 45th birthday today. Wishing her an abundance of happiness coming from Jennifer.

0: Here comes Romain Virgo. Lord, Sister B, you love this one so much. Lady Yvonne, Sister Chi, that one, I love this one. There's a brand new one coming, a full-length one with man himself, Chris Martin, straight up, you know what I mean? Sure.
1: I stopped coming by, it's not safe.
0: So what, my friend? No go there.
1: I heard a strange voice coming through your door.
0: What a team.

I'm busy, you know it go. Yeah. Roots rocking across Jamaica and by extension around the world. Mighty Fool, Radio Jamaica.

It's raining in Orlando, Florida. Oh, sorry, in Orlando. 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Okay. 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Turn up the radio some more, them man. Keep it cool, cooling down the place. You know what I mean? Chum. Blessings from the Father above, right? 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

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Big time dance queen, Company B. Oh, big hit. Just moments away from the news roundup on top of the hour. In the meantime, let's groove on up to that time. Big respect to the news and sports family. Oh, it's on the news center right now. For those who are shaking, rocking, dancing, even if you're on the job right now, or you're topping, knocking your head, you're getting some work done. Good to know. That's what we're here for. The nightcap.

0: 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It is that time, folks. We make it 10 o'clock.
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5: Good evening, I'm Hal Shane Burke with the latest from the Radio Jamaica News Center. The Trump administration has directed U.S. embassies and consulates around the world to postpone immigrant visa interviews while consular offices complete training to screen out foreign applicants at risk of taking advantage of public assistance. Immigrant visas relate to foreign nationals who want to live and remain in the United States as lawful permanent residents. Prince Moore reports.
6: The guidance from the State Department comes after a federal judge last week vacated President Donald Trump's policy, suspending visa processing from 75 countries whose nationals the administration deemed likely to become a public charge. A public charge determination can make an immigrant visa applicant inadmissible under federal immigration law if officials determine the person is likely to become dependent on certain forms of public assistance after arriving in the U.S. In a media statement, a State Department official said a global in-depth training initiative was launched in early August at all U.S. embassies and consulates worldwide, and that appointments for visa and services will be adjusted. The official added that the training is intended to ensure evaluations for visa applicants are made comprehensively and consistently. The State Department did not say when affected applicants will be notified of their rescheduled interview dates. The scheduling changes have sparked uncertainty among immigrant visa applicants who received emails informing them that their interviews had been cancelled without instructions for immediately rescheduling them. This week, the Trump administration also announced plans to revoke visas from asylum seekers who initially entered the country for tourism or business. Prince Moore, Radio Jamaica News.
5: In the meantime, Jamaican-American attorney in Florida, Dahlia Walker-Huntington, says fellow immigration attorneys have reported that their clients, whose immigrant visa interviews were scheduled for this week, had their appointments cancelled without prior notification. Mrs. Walker-Huntington says attorneys were also kept in the dark. She says the move by the State Department is concerning as hundreds of immigrant visa applicants are now in limbo. Mrs. Walker-Huntington says the applicants who had to return to their home countries for their interviews will be unable to return to the U.S. and incur unplanned expenses until the process resumes. Meanwhile, Florida-based immigration attorney Wayne Golding is urging Jamaicans who were planning to migrate to the U.S. to not put their plans on hold as a result of the latest decision of the Trump administration.
7: I would encourage people who do have appointments or are close to that process to really not change their lifestyle. Don't sell your property. Don't stop going to school, because we don't know when this so-called pause will be lifted. And I would also encourage folks to consult with immigration attorneys with regards to their options. They're those folks who were so dependent on or expecting to get through at the visa issuing process time, but now everything is stopped. So these additional countries are really facing the same conditions that were imposed that affected Jamaican citizens.
5: Florida-based immigration attorney Wayne Golding. Telecommunications company Flow says it is urgently working to restore services to customers in Stony Hill, Red Hills and surrounding communities following an act of vandalism that caused extensive damage to its network infrastructure this morning. Flow says several fiber lines and cables were damaged in the incident, disrupting broadband, landline and cable services for customers in the affected areas. Flow says its technical teams are on the ground assessing the extent of the damage and carrying out repairs to restore services as quickly and safely as possible. The company is renewing its call for stronger laws, meaningful penalties and consistent enforcement to deter those who deliberately target telecommunications networks. And that's the latest from the Radio Jamaica News Centre. I'm Hal Shane Burke. Good evening.
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0: It's back! 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Don't miss it!
1: Hey, that's later on right here inside the yard on the outside. Farmers Market. Hey, check it out for yourself.

veteran DJs, you know. Yeah, my Jigs the King. Tony Curtis, come on. Big Son. Stone Love Rhythm. Yeah, he's in the father P. Everything good.

Big respect to my friend Chad over there in Santa Fe. St. Elizabeth Junction. He's one of my brothers. 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I promise to make the leap pretty soon. How are you, sir? Bless

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I'm going to give you time, you know? Well, we're closing off shortly, so we're going to get the break at that time.

0: All right, thank you so much, Super Cat, there, as we take it to the break for sure on the 94 right here. Tell you what, let me go to some stuff happening for tomorrow, and we come back, we take things easy as we work our way into Thursday, straight ahead.
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Let me say hi going out to Lady Chantel. Chantel. From Rastoni, eh? Blessings indeed. Thursday morning coming down, another day at hand.

mind reset and ready to take on yet another day straight ahead Thursday. All being well, make it a productive one, make it a great one. I'll be back with you come later on, 1 to 5, right here. We're at the farmer's market on the outside. So if you're in need of produce, ground provision, plants, fruits, you can come on by and check it out for yourself. Right here at 32 Linders Road tomorrow. Until then, be good, be safe. Have a great night. And as always, don't forget to give thanks to the Father for today. And when you wake in the morning, give Him thanks again for the chance to see a brand new day. And as you plan to make your move on out, just ask Him to go with you and guide your step, keep you safe, help you get through your day and get back home safe. Until then, be good, be safe. George, bless up my Don't say that. George out of New York. Hey, George, mess up yourself. Gotta go. Take care, my friends. Be safe, be good. And as always, gonna leave this one with you.

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0: Believe it or not, the weekend is almost here. So while I'm not so excited, but a little excited, I really get excited on Friday night, right? Our Friday morning. Good morning, good morning, good morning, good morning, good morning. It is another edition of Diaspora Daybreak right here on this year, Thursday, August 27. Lord have mercy. School is around the corner. Yeah, free paper burn this weekend. And of course, if you are coming from my era, this weekend into next weekend will be washout. Yes, this weekend into next week would be washout. All the mangoes and everything that you eat during the summer. But we're not eating nothing again like one time. The amount of things you do, that you'd eat a lot of mangoes during the summer break. It's just what's available. Things not available. Drought. So we don't have no guinep. We don't have no mango, nothing at all. But this weekend into next week would be washout. And if you're as old as I am or as young as I am, you would know what I'm talking about. When they get the herb, you get that something for drinking in the morning. And my God, mighty God. And you had to drink it. If you're not drinking it, and beat you. Back then, that was child abuse, you know. Looking back at my life, if I could make a report, I know my parents, especially my mom, would be behind bars. My mom would be would have been arrested. Yeah, for them herb, where you get a year time. No man. Lots of parents today, were we to report them, they'll be behind bars. They would have been charged for abuse. They would have been charged for attempt murder. Attempt manslaughter. They would have been charged. You know? Lots of parents. Were we to report them today? We would be parentsless. Parentsless, because they'll all be behind bars. They'll be charged for something. They'll be charged for something. Trust me. No, man. Not the way they raise we. Eat it good for you. Eat it good for you. You're never good. Eat it good for you. Drink it good for you. No, it's not nice. Then I kill you with lick. What you have ball for? You want something for ball for? Parents, y'all need to repent. My God. No, man. Hey, uneasy, no? When I sit one with mommy and daddy and grandma and grandpa and auntie and uncle and big brother and big sister, when I sit down and look back on the life and say, on a tree to it, and the conscience not right, you know? I have a song I sing at church, say, my eye is not blind and my ears not deaf, but my conscience will not allow me. And I see me not see, you know? And I hear me not hear, but me just hold me peace. No, man. Mm-mm. Oh, boy. Some of your parents, may I tell them, under their prison, man. Under their prison right now. 28 years old. Here I experience washout. Okay. Yes, man. Just for the washout, parents would have been arrested. Just because the washout, something. It cut your tripe, you know? Me said, cut your tripe, you know? Me say, it happens somewhere, just cut your tripe. You like feel like one knife in your belly. No, man, parents, just for the washout. When did I get charged? Just for the washout. Let me tell you, man. But we say good morning, good morning, good morning. And while we can laugh about the washout and all these lovely stuff, you know, I'm happy to know that you're tuning in from London. You're tuning in from the shores of Toronto or right here in the Caribbean. We are connecting our borders, lifting up everyone from yard to abroad. And as we open our broadcast today, our hearts and thoughts are centered firmly on the rooftop of the world in Nepal. Yo, yes, listeners, a catastrophic flash flood. I don't know how that is a flash flood. A massive landslide triggered by a sudden glacial collapse tore through the mountainous border. Continues near Tibet yesterday. I mean, it just crazy. Rivers surged with unimaginable force, wiping out villages, bridges, critical infrastructure. Officials report that over 1,160 lives have been lost to date. And of course, hundreds remain missing, including international travelers, Americans, Canadians, you name it, you know, and pilgrims. It is very sobering reminder of how fragile the planet is. Yes, yes, yes. But even in the thick of the mud and the devastation, we are seeing the unbreakable human spirit. Already, international aid from immediate medical supplies dispatched by the World Health Organization to critical relief packages from neighboring nations is just rushing into the region. Global diaspora is already mobilizing to support search and rescue operations, showing that distance is no barrier to empathy. Distance is no barrier to sympathy and to care and love and concern, you know. And that's one thing I love about the world, you know. One thing I love about the world, it doesn't matter which country, it doesn't matter where the devastation is or the destruction is, the world rallies around you. The world comes to your rescue. We've had our fair share. And the most recent Hurricane Melissa. And we saw strangers, people who have never been to Jamaica, just pouring in. Some haven't been here, but they just kept on pouring. You know, and look at Nepal. And already the world is just, you know, right there in the thick of the mud and the water. They're just there trying to, you know, see how best they can help. And that is the reason when I get so annoyed when people get up and talk about God this and God going punish and God going, it irritates me, you know, because I know God don't even look upon them or see them, you understand me. And the worst thing is that they have never seen the destruction coming. They have never seen it, because I can't recall hearing anybody prophesying that Nepal will be flooded, there will be a flash flood in Nepal, and people are going to be losing their lives and property and everything like that, you know. And when you look up the number of earthquakes from Venezuela to Colombia and all across the world, the 7-point-odd magnitude earthquakes, and lives are just going, you know. So when you wake up in the morning, you know, we might not have what we need, but we have to give God thanks, because we could have a flash flood. It could have been us. We can have an earthquake anytime, you know. And one thing I love about you, huh? We're having a drought, and that's affecting our food security. It's affecting our daily lives. It's affecting our livestock. I don't know what the farmer's market going to be looking like tomorrow in terms of prices, because, you know, so when things are hard to get, the prices go up, that kind of stuff, you know. But it is, we have to just give God thanks for what it is. And as I said before, I love the spirit of the world, not just Jamaican, the spirit of the world. Because when there's this disaster, they don't think that, oh, that's Jamaica. We're not looking at them. No, the world rallies around everybody, because we realize that it could have happened to anybody. You know? It could have been us, it could have been you, and
1: for that region.
0: Mm-hmm.
1: For that region, because Nepal is in India.
0: Yes. Flash floods, landslides, and all the kind of stuff, you know. And you know what? It is not just the lives of anybody, but the children. You're losing children, and even the elderly who are vulnerable can't swim, can't run, can't do anything. Some might have been in their bed of affliction and unable to move, and whoosh, here comes mud. And they couldn't go far. You saw the bridge just took, you know, went. And you say one thing about water. I mean, I think I'm wondering which is more dangerous, water or fire, because the both of them come at you, you know. But I think the fire gives you a little bit more time to get out and to do certain things. You see it coming, but when you have these floods, it's like by the time you look, you're out. Floods just come and just wipe you out. Because when you see the water gushing down, it's a wow. Taking the bridges, the buildings, everything. Just the mud. Just the mud. And that is the reason, as much as we have to, we need to build according to the building codes and ensuring that the infrastructure is right. Trust me, nothing can stand in the way of natural disaster. Nothing. It doesn't matter how much steel and cement and what you put down. It doesn't matter how deep the foundation is. When disaster comes to rock your foundation, it's gonna rock it. It's gonna rock it, you know. So we pray. If we can't send the bread and the butter, we can't send the milk, we can't send the water, we can't send the medical supplies, we can send the prayers that the Lord will just comfort their hearts, and you know that they will, life for them will, you know, not take too long to get back to normalcy. But my heart goes out for them. It's sad because we're all in this space. We all share this space. And it's not because we're better off why we don't experience certain things, because, I mean, when you check it out, we do go through our fair share. So, our friends, and I know chances are there are Jamaicans here with families and friends in Nepal and in that region, because we know somebody everywhere. I didn't know that I would have a friend in Dubai. Eh? Dubai, Natalie Edwards and her family. They live in Dubai, you know. I didn't know I would have a cousin that was teaching at one point in Japan. Eh? I'm not Japanese. I'm not from Asia. But you have a cousin teaching over there. So we have Jamaicans all over the globe, you know, and our prayers are with them. And I know for sure that the CARICOM community, if not already, they'll be rallying support to our brothers and sisters over there in Nepal. And that is one thing I love about the human spirit and the world in a whole, is that when disaster strike, we are there for each other. So we say good morning to Dahlia in the UK. Good morning, Dahlia. Good morning, Claudette in Portmore, Miss Audrey. Good morning to you, Janet. Janet Bowes, what are you doing up this morning there, Janet? Good to hear you. All right, Darnus in Birmingham, Corrine in the Bronx, Marlon in Meadowbrook, George in New York. We say good morning. 28-year-old here. I also experience washout. Cersei does the job well. Cersei, no washout. Cersei, something you drink every day. You don't get the real washout. If it's Cersei you get for washout, you don't get the real washout. You want herb. You want herb and Brooklock. The dog blood mix up with merengue. Oh, Jesus. Yeah, John in Montego Bay. Good, the mango, the guinep, the tambourine, Latoya, Kevoy. No worry, Kevoy. Latoya, you're seeing me this week. You're seeing me. I'm coming to look for you. By tomorrow, I'm coming to look for you. King Ranko in Toronto. Karen in Alberta. Sonia in South Carolina. We say good morning to Vivine. Arlene in the Bronx. Jennifer in Connecticut. Joy and Kayla in Manchester. Elaine in Westmoreland. Sonia in Manchester. Carlton in Santa Cruz. Narissa in Runaway Bay. Joyce in the UK. Lisa in Southfield. Uncle Rani in Westmoreland. Robert Green and the crew. And to all those who are just joining us, we say good morning. And yes, let's be praying for others who are suffering at this time, you know. Angela, we say good morning to you. And is it Uncle Hibbert? And Miss Inez? Is it Inez or Sonia?

Yes, new baby Kason. Good morning, good morning, good morning. Hope all is well on your side. There is Sean in Brooklyn. Who is this now? This is Mr. G in New York City. John in Sandy Bay. Good morning to all of you. And I tell you, and you know what is so amazing too? I see Myla. Myla, are you in Cayman or Aruba? You're traveling, man. You're traveling. And you know what is so amazing is that the international outpouring of condolences for Dolly Parton. I haven't seen that in recent time for an icon. And trust me, the world is really, really mourning the loss of Dolly Parton. And, you know, I was looking at something earlier on, and it speaks about, it is not so much of the actual sickness or disease that a loved one is experiencing while they leave, while they die in such short order after the passing of their partner. But just that loss, because living with somebody for 70 odd, look at the Queen and her husband, is what, about 70 odd years together. Daddy Bush, not George Bush, the father, and his wife, they were together for a number of years. And it seemed as if they're, once they're together for like 50 odd, 60 odd, 70 odd years, in short order, once one leave, the next one, it doesn't take a year after for the next one to depart, because they start to miss their partner, not knowing what life is, because for the majority of their lives, I mean, look at Dolly Parton, she met her husband at age 16, and they've been together since, and he just last year he died, and see, in a couple of months she said, "Well, nice staying here," because they don't have the will and the power to fight. Even if they're ailing, they just say, "You know what? I'm going home. He's not here. What am I here for? What am I doing?" They don't know how to do. They don't know. Yeah, they don't know how to do life without this person. They just don't know how to do life. Some are a couple of days apart. Really? Who am I? What? Okay, Sunday and then Wednesday. Okay, you gone? Where you going? I'm staying here with them. My grandparents here. No, sir, I'm coming with you. I could hear your grandmother. I could hear your great grandmother say, "No, you gone? Me want. I'm not staying with them. I'm right behind you." Oh my goodness! Yeah, it happens. It happens when they, you know, these couples who have been together for a while, when they lose one partner, then the other one says, "No, this world is not the same without you." And even in some nursing homes, you have couples who died like hours apart, you know? Yeah, my goodness. That's how you want to go? You want to go right behind there or go with? Or you wanted us? Oh, you go. I'll be fine without you. Right. You want to go right after? You want to go right after? Anything is possible. Or I guess based on the relationship, you say, "You know what? Him gone. Thank you, Jesus. Now we can live." But after being together for a while, it's like you don't know how to do life without this other person, because you've been doing life together for almost all your life. Because when you've been together for 50 odd, 60 odd, or even 70 years, that's your lifespan, you know. Because you promised 70, that's 70. And if you live that life together with that individual, how do you do life without that person? How do you do life without that person? And that's no wonder after a while it's like, you know, mama gone. When I start planning for Papa too, yeah? Because, you know, like I'm gonna make it. And it's the same thing, you know, with my come to think of it, my grandparents, I don't remember how long apart though, but I don't think it was too long. Because when grandfather died, I mean, grandma, as grandma Wood said, the last time she went to the hospital was when her just to give birth to her last child, and he was 50. So that was quite a while. And grandma never takes sick. Grandma not sick. Grandma up and down, church, you name it. Grandma just up and about. Grandma not sick. When grandfather

sick, grandma not sick. When somebody say not sick, me not sick, you know. Everybody is sick, she all right. And she cook, church, do everything. And then it's like from grandfather dead, grandma take sick. You say, what's wrong in it, you know? And without you know, and before you know it, she just gone, so. All because what? We grew up knowing Shakespeare and mum together. Just the two of them. Just the two of them. You're right. Oh my goodness. I tell you, life, eh? Can't live with that. I mean, it's hard to live with some people, you know, but boy, when they're gone, they still can't live without them, eh? Oh my goodness, listeners, good morning again, good morning. So let us appreciate the ones we love. Let us appreciate those who are with us, because trust me, just when you think you can do life without an individual, when you lose them, you realize that, oh my God, I can't do this, I can't do this. And then you start to ask the question, how John used to do it though, how him do it? How Mary used to do it? No, you know. And then if you can't do it like them or without the other stuff, you say, you know what? I'm not doing this at all. Not doing this. So good morning again, listeners. And just ensure that you appreciate, you love, you care for, you honor, you respect, you support the one you're with, because you don't know when they're going to leave you. And of course, sometimes the way we love on each other, the way we care for each other, when we lose them, it is just hard to replace them. It's just so hard to move on without them. You see, they're going here. They're going here in a while. So let me go over here and just enjoy the day, listeners. Yeah, celebrate people. Celebrate people. And there's a song that I played last night, done by yesterday morning. Dolly Parton did this song at age 79. This song was done when just last year, because she died at 8:80 Tuesday. So just last year, she did this song for her husband. And if you didn't hear it yesterday morning, take a listen to this song at 12:30 in the morning. And the song is simply saying, if you hadn't been there, I wouldn't be here.

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If you hadn't been there, I wouldn't be here. Ain't nothing wrong with that, you know. Good to have a very supportive partner. Someone who is there with you through thick and thin. And the thing about Dolly's husband, he was never seen in the spotlight.

0: wouldn't be here if you hadn't been there.
1: Can you say that?
0: Be here.
1: Can you say that about your partner?
0: Been there.
1: The driving force behind your success, huh? Gotta say good morning to Tatlin over there in Kitson Town. I met my husband in 1962. 64 years later, we are still together. That is just awesome, Tatlin. Keep it that way, keep it that way. 6 more years and you'll be together 70. Mm-hmm. That will be a lifetime of, right?
0: If you hadn't been there, I wouldn't be here.
1: I wouldn't be here.
0: If you hadn't been there.
1: If you hadn't been there. Thank you for being there for me.

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protect ya. This Thursday on JCF Now, we take an in-depth look at the work of the National Strategic Anti-Gang Division and its fight against organized criminal networks in Jamaica. Our guest is Deputy Superintendent of Police, Kevin Johnson, head of the National Strategic

0: anti-gang division who will discuss the dismantling of gangs, major cash and weapon seizures, the use of the anti-gang legislation, disrupting criminal leaderships and finances, and efforts to protect young people from gang recruitment. 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
2: And of course, at 20 minutes going up to 1 o'clock, we can share with you the top global news stories for today, Thursday, August 27th, featuring a devastating environmental catastrophe. So we start off with the catastrophe over there in Nepal, a massive glacial collapse and the subsequent landslide along the Nepal-Tibet border triggered historic flash floods along the both Koshi and Trishuli rivers. And we've heard already that rising casualties and missing tourists, at least 162 persons are confirmed dead and nearly 1,000 individuals remain missing across Nepal and Tibet. The region is a vital path for hikers and pilgrims traveling to Mount Kailash. More than 400 foreign nationals are unaccounted for, including citizens from India, United States, Australia, the UK, and Canada. Now, the U.S. Geological Survey, USGS, clarified that the initial tremors were not a magnitude 4.4 earthquake, but rather a magnitude 5.2 seismic event completely generated by the massive energy of the glacial collapse and resulting debris torrent. So that's why we see what happened in Nepal yesterday. Social media giant Meta has agreed to pay a record-breaking $18 billion settlement. Can you imagine? $18 billion. And that can't break them, you know. I tell you. To resolve a massive coalition of lawsuits brought by U.S. State Attorney General regarding children's social media addiction. And I was listening to a report on CNN as it relates to what they'll be doing. And I like it because they'll be doing some, they're putting a lot of security measures and features to protect the children. Like, you know, a time limit where like no more than 2 hours. And for you to get extension on the app, you'll have to have parental permission. There's come on to screen time, the type of content, all that kind of stuff. I'm going to look for it and share. But yeah, they were doing it yesterday. And I said, wow, that is good. So it kind of give even the parents a little bit more, you know, cushion to say, all right, I feel better now, because then the Meta, they are taking all the necessary precautionary measures to ensure the children are not exposed to inappropriate content and that they don't spend too much of time on these social media platforms. So $18 billion settlement to resolve a massive coalition of lawsuits brought by the U.S. State Attorney General regarding children's social media addiction. Exactly 6 months after the U.S. and Israel initiated strikes on Iran, the conflict has reached a deeply unpopular stalemate. President Donald Trump announced that the U.S. is intensifying its economic pressure campaign to squeeze Tehran, while oil prices have dipped on the framework of a potential transit deal through the blockade of the Strait of Hormuz. Tributes are pouring in globally, as I mentioned earlier on, following the family's announcement that music icon Dolly Parton has passed away after a brief battle with cancer at the age of 80. Canada officially retaliated against the Trump administration's tariff by doubling its own tariffs.

from 25% to 50% on American steel and aluminum, alongside sweeping duties on roughly 700 other products. Human rights activist, a dual Canadian citizen, U.S. citizen, revealed he received a fresh duty to warn notification from the Royal Canadian Mounted Police, indicating a persistent threat to his life. Over there in the United Kingdom, Prince Harry and Meghan Markle have returned to the UK, capturing widespread media attention amid localized royal tributes to Dolly Parton performed by the King's Guard at Buckingham Palace. In Africa, severe heat waves have fueled over 150 simultaneous wildfires across northeastern Algeria, resulting in at least 12 deaths and leaving dozens in critical condition. Expanding community fears dominate southern Nigeria as local authorities battle a worsening and structurally spreading kidnapping for ransom crisis. So that's what's going on over there in Nigeria. Now, Jamaica is grappling with brutal record-breaking temperatures driven by the intensifying Super El Nino. Climatologists warn that these dry conditions and severe weather shortages could linger well into 2027. And I heard the Minister of Water referring earlier yesterday to the fact that the NWC prohibition, water prohibition, might extend to other parishes. Right now it's on the eastern end of the island, but chances are it's going to be right across the length and breadth of Jamaica, because yes, the water levels are going down, no rainfall, so nothing is coming into the catchment area at all. The Ministry of Labor and Social Security reported that over $11 billion in assistance has been successfully distributed to more than 118,000 Jamaicans recovering from the infrastructure damage caused by Hurricane Melissa. $11 billion in assistance, and that speaks to cash and building supplies. Hard Rock International secured critical cabinet approval for a massive $756.9 million integrated resort and casino development project slated for Montego Bay. Wow, that's going to be massive. Hard Rock Cafe, yeah, coming to Jamaica, Montego Bay to be exact. A horrific fire at a hospital in Pakistan claimed the lives of about 14 newborn babies, sparking immediate public protest after witnesses alleged that the ward's exit doors were locked. And I think the president or prime minister of Pakistan, they've launched an investigation. That is just horrific, you know, losing 14 babies to a fire, in a hospital. And it is said that the ward's exit doors were locked. Why? By whom? How come? Just tragic. In a significant geopolitical shift, the Kurdish-led Syrian Democratic Forces, SDF, have officially dissolved to completely integrate their combat units into Syria's state military. So lots happening locally, regionally, and internationally. And again, we pray for brothers and sisters over there in Nepal and Tibet. And of course, you heard that there are also other nationals from other countries like the UK, Australia, Canada, and the US that are also missing as a result of that catastrophic disaster. Now, senior cops, they are yet to name them, but nearly a dozen high-profile ranking policemen and soldiers are the targets of a widening narcotics investigation linked to the seizure of cocaine from a police storage facility in January, which has drawn the attention of Jamaica's international law enforcement partners. Sources have disclosed, according to the sources, the investigation has been expanded to determine whether law enforcement personnel significantly underreported the quantity of cocaine seized during an operation in Western Jamaica months earlier. And you know, this triggered from, you remember when they held on to that superintendent, that when they searched the vehicle, they found the cocaine. Is that boss what this, you know? He realized that in one, you know. You understand? It's never one person, you know. You just need that person to take you to the big fish. Okay, I'm a ticky ticky, you know. I'm a sprat. I'm a take you to the snapper. And

We had a fish name. You have snapper, and you have parrot, and the doctor. Yes, man. In my ticket, in my small fry. So you see, you know, they have widened the net. And once upon a time, you would never hear the soldier and certain things, you know. Once upon a time, but there's a different breed of army personnel now. Different. This breed of army personnel are like the police officers. Because police officers' name always are called Nabangarang. But the soldiers, no. But I don't know. All of a sudden, soldiers just get themselves caught up in all kind of bangarang these days. You know? Not good at all. Drained by drought. Hermitage Dam is drained. Murders in St. Catherine North fall to 30-year low. That is just great. The St. Catherine North Police Division is recording a significant decline in murders, with Senior Superintendent of Police Hopton Nicholson describing the trend as evidence of improving safety over there in the St. Catherine North Division. Yes, that is good. Safety and security across the division. And I want to commend the JCF. As much as only in another bangarang, when I bring down the crime rate, that is good. That is good. So it's like, you know, something happening positive on this side, but yet still the bigger ones now get caught up in narcotics.

But they're going to say a word. And once them talk, everything was. You see anything when you want to know, is not a secret, you know? Anything where you don't want to know is not a secret. There's always somebody to squeal on you. And I tell people all the while, it's all because something to share right. And if it did share right, you wouldn't hear a word about it. 7 Jamaicans awarded UK government scholarship. That is just awesome. Congratulations. 7 Jamaicans have secured fully funded UK government scholarships for the 2026 academic year, earning places in one-year master's programs at some of the UK's leading universities. And we say congratulations. The cohort comprises 3 scholarships and 4 Commonwealth scholars representing 6 parishes and a diverse range of disciplines, including finance, technology, law, entrepreneurship, construction, economics, global health, community development, and innovation and technology management. That is just awesome. Yeah, great going. Go make yourself and your families proud, all right? And don't run off. Come back home. You have to do that, you know. So you know, say America, so they're not getting a visa. America, but what's going on with America? Talk about that. You know, so Trump put a hold on issuing a visa and interviews. So all who have interviews to be done, nothing happening. Where is it? See it here? The Trump administration has directed U.S. embassies and consulates worldwide to postpone immigrant visa interviews while consular officers undergo training on public charge assessment. The screening is intended to identify applicants considered likely to depend on certain forms of public assistance after entering the United States. The move follows a federal court ruling that overturned a policy suspending immigrant visa processing for 75 countries. The State Department has not indicated when affected applicants will receive new interview dates. So if you had interviews pending, all of a sudden, Trump said, worldwide, not one more interview. So everybody at a standstill. Don't know if they're going or they're coming. Listeners, go to the Caribbean. Lots of Caribbean islands are waiting on you. America is not the only country in the world that you can go to. All right? So try other countries in the meantime, because right now, visa on pause. Visa on pause. Nobody knows if they're going or they're coming. I tell you. But what to do? Agriculture crime crackdown yield more than 1,000 arrests. All right, that is nice. Portland's primary pleads for government help to address security woes. Discovery Bauxite salutes PEP excellence. Earth Today, the case of whatever. All right. And we see a life of learning, faith, and kindness. Joyce Rattray's century of purpose. And we salute Miss Joyce Rattray. At an age when many would be content to reflect on the past, Joyce Annabelle Rattray is still looking ahead. She's teaching herself Spanish, learning to play the guitar, listening to audiobooks, and working on arts and crafts projects. Her sharp mind remains engaged, her hands remain busy, and her faith remains central to a life that has taken her from Cuba to Jamaica and eventually the United States. For Rattray, born July 26, 1926, longevity is a blessing for which she readily gives thanks to God. She also credits God's mercy, a lifetime of exercise and a vegetarian diet for carrying her through a life filled with change, challenge, and service to others. Born in Miranda, Cuba, Rattray spent the first 6 years of her life there, accumulating memories that have remained vivid even after more than 9 decades. She remembers her father returning home from work with animal crackers and usually
excitement of hailing. Hail

falling and collecting it, and Sunday school being held in the barracks where the family lived. There were outgoings to the park where she played on the side and childhood mishaps, including the day her little brother fell from a swing and had to be taken to a nearby hospital. Then there was her first experience at the cinema. Watching a woman eat spaghetti on the screen, young Joyce became convinced that she was watching someone eating worms. Yeah, spaghetti looks like worm, don't it? And even these gummy bears now, you have sour and you have the wormy ones. You know the ones that look like worm? You eat them? Okay, yeah, and you have the sour ones, I tell you. Things that we eat these days, huh? And as we were talking to Shireen Deno the other morning, you know, Shermaine, yes, she mentioned that, and we had mentioned it too, that the or partners or friends in Barbados, they call Guinep Aki. So if you're going to Barbados, please, if you want Aki, don't ask for Guinep. If you want Guinep, I don't know. If you want Aki, you ask for Guinep. But so if you want Guinep, what do you ask for? Guinep is Aki. But if you say Guinep, they're going to give you Aki. If you ask for Aki, they're going to give Guinep. I'm confused. I just confused myself. Oh my goodness. Big up yourself, Tony and Judith. Good morning to you. Babs in Outer Bay. Good morning. Red Rose in Aberdeen. Good morning. George in New York. You need your own nighttime hotline. No. Can all come on Kenwood Politics. That's all Nicole Simon about. I can't manage. Can't manage, man. I have enough judgment in the morning you have to deal with. You understand me? Motorists will pay more for gas come Thursday. Yeah, Thursday's when gas prices go up or down. And it's not encouraging right now, so I won't even share the prices with you. When you go to the pumps later on today, you'll experience what it is. Water rationing for St. Anne, St. Mary, Portland, because of the drought, right? So while we're other part of the island, we're on rationing the water. No, water rationing is happening in St. Anne, St. Mary, and Portland, as its facilities in these parishes are being impacted by drought conditions. And it's going to spread right into the west. All right. So any water you have right now, please conserve. All right. Rodney Memorial Building in Spanish Town robbed. Who could rob Rodney's building? What's wrong? I want to know. What's inside it to be robbed? To rob? The police have launched an investigation into the break-in and robbery at Rodney Memorial Building in Spanish Town, St. Catherine, and that is where they call Emancipation Square, where thieves made off with several items valued at more than $1 million. The building houses several government entities. The police report that caretakers arrived at the building on Monday and found the lock smashed. Checks revealed that two air conditioning units were stolen from the old court office. I guess them hot and then gone with the air condition. Oh boy, I don't know if people know what they're taking sometimes when they take things, you know. All right, so that's happening. That happened over there in Spanish Town. What else can I share? What's going on in Jamaica? Haiti sets September 9th candidate registration deadline ahead of December election. Okay, all right, let's watch and see. Haiti's provincial election has set September 9th as the deadline for candidates to complete registration for the country's upcoming elections, as preparations continue for the first national vote in a decade. All right, so we'll watch and see. Online registration will close September 9, after which candidates will have until September... Online registration will close September 3, after which candidates will have until September 9 to submit the required documents. And there are a number of candidates, I get to understand, that are going up for election. And the elections are expected to be held somewhere around December, sometime in December. So we'll watch and see that. I know international bodies will be deployed to ensure that it's a fair, free and fair and safe election over there in Haiti. What else can I share with you as it relates to
courtesy of Jamaica Gleaner. Samuda says yes, action plan being taken to ensure

0: that schools and farmers have water. And I heard him yesterday on the news saying that no school will be left without water. Everybody gonna have water for school to be open next week or week after next, because the official opening of schools will be September 7th. So some would have said the government is particularly concerned about the impact of the drought as the new school term begins soon, when water consumption traditionally increases. He emphasized that no school must be closed. No school must be closed because of water shortages, adding that National Water Commission, NWC, will be resourced to truck water to schools where necessary. I think MPs and councillors will be getting some assistance also to ensure that every school has enough water for first classes come September morning. Great going. All right, let's take a break and come back, and I'll take your calls. Listeners, rain and thunderstorm, wherever that is. Birmingham. Okay, Angie, George, good morning. Let's take a break and come back to you right here inside Diaspora Daybreak. Farmers Market is on this morning, so you can come on down right here at 32 Lindus Road and get your cabbage, your carrot, your cucumber, your scallion, your thyme, and a whole lot more.
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1: Oh, yes, listeners, and I'm not sure what's on your mind this morning, but feel free to give us a call, 926-2178, 926-7615, 926-8631. Are you ready for back to school? Are you ready for back to school, parents? Are you looking forward to back to school? It is legal for... No. Good morning, Markland. Is it legal for a landlord to turn off the water during the day or night? No, there's nothing legal about that. As much as there's a water restriction, your landlord can't turn off the water, turn off your light, or change the locks, even if you owe rent. That's illegal. That is just illegal. You see, a lot of people don't understand, you know, as much as you might be a tenant, you have rights as a tenant, you know, and sometimes if landlord not careful, they lose their own property. But it is not legal for a landlord to turn off water or light, or even change the lock on the door, even if you owe rent. Good morning, Mark.
2: Hello, morning, Markland.
1: Yes.
2: Yeah, man, I hear you talk about washout. You know, back then in the fruit time there, when we get washout, we don't get the one where we cut with better. We get castor oil.
1: Okay.
2: Yeah, castor oil. Or the casino. Or we don't get, for instance, where go back now, for worm now, we don't get like thyme. Time where you put in a soup, time.
1: Mm-hmm.
2: Will I get time? And if we remove the tapeworm, will I get coconut water with pumpkin seed? Because tapeworm, you know, him is a man where he grow a couple feet long, you know. Yes? Tomorrow, I hear with them at farmer's market. I don't hear nobody talk about parsley. You know, parsley, Mark, is a big time medicine.
1: Mm-hmm.
2: Do you use parsley, Mark?
1: No, I don't use it.
2: Okay, yeah, man, parsley, you know, big time medicine, you know, but most people buy it, you know, cover a wide area, you know, wide area, like for memory loss, you know.
1: All right.
2: A couple other things, a whole heap of other things, but you know, the pre program and not for really that. But parsley,
1: exactly.
2: People, when you go down there, try to see if you don't get parsley.
1: Right.
2: All right. Even castor oil. I think I hear Miss Altia talk about a lady down there with castor oil.
1: You okay.
2: Know? Yeah, man, you can put a little baking soda, actually, castor oil in your hand and put a little baking soda for them swelling down at the foot. The baking soda will send in castor oil and them vein on all they swell up. All right, Mark.
1: All right, Donovan, thank you. Okay, listeners, what's on your mind this morning? 926-2178-926-7615-926-8631 are the numbers to call. We can have some conversation here as it relates to what's on your mind. And as we get ready to go back to school, how are things with you? You have all the books already, uniform ready. What's going on? What's going on in your neck of the woods as it relates to back to school come September morning? Are you ready? And what was it like for you, if you want to share? What was it like for you this time of the year getting ready to go back to school? In the meantime...

0: It is just crazy, death and disaster around the world. From the flash flood in Nepal to the 14 babies that perished in a hospital fire in Pakistan. That's just crazy, eh?
1: Life and tech presidents. Be the captain, the pilot, the teacher. Be the head and the boss and the leader.
0: What was it like for you preparing for back to school back in the day during your time? Yeah, what was it like for you listeners preparing for back to school? You had to do the washout kind of thingy?

forgiven us of our sins. Likewise, we must forgive those who have hurt us. Come on, people. God is love, and love covers a multitude of sinners. Let love flow. Let

Oh, yet out of many one people we are, there's a place up there for people like you, you, and you, and me too, you know?

0: some of the songs we heard during the death of a loved one, because this one, Candle in the Wind, was penned by Elton John on the passing of Princess Diana, yeah. And then We Are the World was a call for unity, love, and support. Our brothers and sisters over there in Haiti and other parts of the world. And of course, Graham Smorgon, there's a place up there for people like you. So if you're good, there's a place up there for people like you. And if you're not so good, there's a place down there for people like you too, eh? Where are you going, up or down? Sang in North London, good morning to you. Wayne in Waltham, good morning. All right, let's take care of some biz and come back to you right here inside Diaspora Daybreak on Radio Jamaica 94 FM. We're going to the market later on.
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0: This Thursday on JCF Now, we take an in-depth look at the work of the National Strategic Anti-Gang Division and its fight against organized criminal networks in Jamaica. Our guest is Deputy Superintendent of Police, Kevin Johnson, head of the National Strategic Anti-Gang Division, who will discuss the dismantling of gangs, major cash and weapon seizures, the use of the anti-gang legislation, disrupting criminal leaderships and finances, and efforts to protect young people from gang recruitment. 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
2: Here's your host with the most from coast to coast, Markland Action Edwards. Yes, listeners. Yes. All right. So, you know, I don't know. Well, most of us can recall. Most of us can recall and we can relate. Well, not just recall, but we can relate to growing up as children back in the day. If you walked in without greeting someone, they would send you back from whence you came and you have to do it all over again. Okay. Somebody's calling. Finally. Good morning.
3: Good morning.
2: Good morning, sir.
3: Is it request time?
2: No, request is at 2 o'clock.
3: What, so we can't talk about anything?
2: Yes, what's on your mind?
3: Okay, I already talked about a news. It's something that's like rubber sticks in Spanish on there at the Emancipation Square.
2: Mm-hmm.
3: When and where exactly took place, please?
2: It took place at the Rodney's Memorial. And the caretakers were alerted to it Monday morning. So I guess it happened over the weekend.
3: What
2: they
3: took? AC. Okay. The unit.
2: I couldn't say.
3: They just say AC units. Oh. Mhm. I like. Give me a call, please.
2: All right.
3: Hello.
2: Yes.
3: Yeah, can I give my number for Donovan to give me a call?
2: You don't have your number.
3: No.
2: Donovan, call
3: No, I don't have my number.
2: Okay, go ahead.
3: 882-4940.
2: Okay.
3: Was he talking about some cataract thing?
2: No, he wasn't talking about cataract.
3: What was he talking about?
2: I don't remember.
3: Oh.
2: But I know it was a cataract.
3: Just call me. 882-4940.
2: All right. Mm-hmm.
3: Yeah.
2: Silly, you know. Thank you for rain. Thank you for joy. Thank you for paying. Yeah, since we're talking about the diaspora, you know, and lots of Jamaicans are tuned into the diaspora, man, as they say in Jamaica, takes you through the world. All right. No, lots of Jamaicans can't go anywhere because they have no visa. So I'm not even sure if man is really carried through the world, you know, because right now, if you don't have a visa, you can't go certain places. Good morning.
4: Good morning, Mr. Martin.
2: Yes, turn that radio off for me, please. Uh-huh.
4: Okay.
2: Yeah, yes, what's on your mind this morning? Yes, morning.
4: Yes, sir. Mm-hmm. You know the reason I call you?
2: No?
4: Yes, I try to find out what they might do.

0: doing what's necessary to ensure that they're in school come Monday morning.
1: That's a cruel thing, man. You know,
0: yeah, it's very sad of the whole. The situation is just sad.
1: You know what really beat me about it? You are only going to listen. It's how the Prime Minister and everybody did up at where they place the name again, man. Celebration there, 6th of January, 6th of August.
0: Where, up where?
1: Up at Stadium, up at Stadium. Yes, and I lay down and I hear everybody celebrate the remembrance of the freeing of slave. Yes, and see by just by the level, it come like a them that people put back in a more on slave. But the reason why I said when the days of slavery, you know, them always find place to put slave when them fit with them sleep, them not sleep out of the world. Yes, and imagine now, just by them a celebrate by the 6th and by the 11th, now them a put people in a slave.
0: Well, it wasn't the government who did it, you know. It had nothing to do with the government.
1: Yes, I agree. So it's not the government, but man, I believe them should stand up more on that for the people.
0: But what, know, but what the government did was to ensure that there were resources, they sent in aid, they were given care packages, they were given tents and that kind of stuff, so they weren't left up to the elements. But it was a private developer, that's a private matter. But the government, along with the MP, the assistant of the MP and the Ministry of Social Security and all that kind of stuff, they went in and ensure that they were provided some form of assistance when it happened. But it wasn't a government demolition.
1: Yes, I know that. But
0: okay.
1: We're ruling by the government, you know. You know, say government coming like is a second father for we.
0: Why you say that?
1: Then I'm a ruling countryman, so he's come like him is a second father, you know.
0: Okay.
1: Yes, and him having the greatest ratings away from your father.
0: Okay.
1: Yes. So him should stand up more on that. All right, when we look for now, suppose he even storm or whether something with them people they're on the top. What really happened?
0: Well, if there's a storm or a hurricane coming, then they'll have to move them into shelter. And at the end of the day, it is the responsibility of those individuals who lost their property and belongings, as sad as it is, to relocate and find suitable places to live. And even in the aftermath of Melissa, we realize that the government just can't go back and build on some of the lands where some of the people were living. They have to find suitable places to put them now, because if they put them back on those riverbanks and riverbed, one look hurricane come and them gone again.
1: Yes, I understand that. But what I'm saying again, look how much free land the government have all about. So you couldn't locate them somewhere else.
0: I want to believe that discussions are being had as it relates to relocating those individuals, because they were also served notice to vacate the said property. So, I mean, they'll have to leave eventually. Is it the government responsibility to find place put them? I'm not sure, because they have a responsibility of their own to ensure their own safety.
1: But one more thing again, it's like a whole heap of other things you have where money is spent on, you know. A whole heap of other things where I believe like these should have been the first headline.
0: These what?
1: We mean like to locate the people then.
0: To relocate them?
1: Huh?
0: To relocate them?
1: Yes, I believe out all the way other work him do that spending money. I think this is the first one should take in hand first.
0: Well, as I said, I know for sure that the government and state agencies are assisting the best way possible. But I don't think it is so much of the government. And when I speak of government, I'm not just speaking of the one that is in office at this moment. I don't think it's the government's responsibility that if you squat on somebody's land, if you go take up residence on a piece of property that is not yours, it is their responsibility to find place put you.
1: No, I don't say it's both right. Between responsibility. You know, but man, it's all God, man. You could look out on health, man. Give bigger health, man.
0: There's a lot to this Cooper's Pen saga than what meets the eye, yeah?
1: Okay.
0: All right.
1: Yeah, thanks.
0: Thanks for your call.
1: All right.
0: All righty.

0: Yes, as I was saying, they say that manners takes you through the world. Manners, if you have manners, you go fur. How far have you gone with manners? How far? Very far, like how far? You're where you are because of manners? Right there, sir? Okay, then. All right, let's hope it takes you further. Does the manners scare you? All right. Morning. Good morning.
1: Good morning, Mr. Markland.
0: Morning, Miss Marcia.
1: Morning, sir.
0: Mm-hmm.
1: Yes, sir. You are so correct about when they said manners first time.
0: Mm-hmm.
1: Because we could not pass any elderly person on the road.
0: Mm-hmm.
1: And did not say good, could not say good morning.
0: Right.
1: Or good afternoon. It mm-hmm. depends on the time. Or good evening.
0: Mm-hmm.
1: You know, when they reach, if they see a mother, they say, wait, you know, Mary Jane passed me and she not even say good morning or good afternoon.
0: Mm-hmm, mm-hmm.
1: And you know, that's a beating.
0: Right.
1: And then sending you back to Miss Mary Jane to apologize.
0: Mm-hmm.
1: And then we say, wait, you're getting big now.
0: Mm-hmm.
1: You're getting big now.
0: As I said in my opening earlier on, I think lots of parents would have gone to prison back then, you know, because a lot of things that they do to us, when you look back, would have been considered child abuse.
1: Yes, sir.
0: Mm-hmm. Lots of parents would be behind bars today because the things that they did to us would have been child abuse, because then you don't do something, your mother, you go home, your mother beat you. She said, wait till your father come. Your father come, he murder you too. They would have got prison, man. Child abuse.
1: Hmm. Okay.
0: All righty. Thank you.
1: Mr. Markland.
0: Yes.
1: What the gentleman was talking about, the government don't really have anything to do with what he was saying, you know. They make it look as if it was the government who have done that to the people. And people must put things properly and don't blame the government for everything. Because it wasn't the government responsibility who had done that to the people. They must stop make it look like it's as if it was the government.
0: Yeah, it's not the government. It's not a government responsibility. It's not a government issue. I say it all the time. Not a government issue. But it is expected that the government will chip in and make some and give some assistance.
1: And give a helping hand.
0: Mm-hmm.
1: But they mustn't make it look as if it was the government who had done that to the people.
0: Mm-hmm.
1: They must talk really who owned the private property and who have done it to the people, and don't make it look as if it was the government, sir, who have done it to them.
0: Yes, it's a private matter. So
1: right.
0: at the end of the day, the powers that be needs to do whatever is to be done. And again, the government did chip in already. The state, the MP and other ministries went in and offered assistance. And I don't think that's the end of the assistance that they're going to be providing.
1: Yes, sir.
0: Mm-hmm. All right.
1: Have a blessed morning.
0: You too, Miss Marcia.
1: Okay. Bye.
0: Not a problem. Alrighty then, and of course, as I was saying, manners that were not optional. If you grew up in Jamaica back then, you would know that once you greeted every adult you passed on the road, whether you knew them or not, it was a must back then. Not sure what happening now. Good morning, good afternoon, good evening had exact hours, and getting it wrong got you corrected on the spot. They'll tell us, it's not evening, it's morning, it's not morning, it's afternoon. That kind of thing. Good night was how you greeted people when you arrived. Oh, yes, I remember that one. If you walked in without greeting, you were sent back outside to come in again. In other words, wheel and come again. All them something there. Make sense? You don't have the manners. Go back outside and come again. Good. Okay, then. Whoa, I tell you. Then you called out at the gate and waited before you stepped into anybody's yard. Because what? Dog will bite you. Or you're going to the gate and you say, hold dog, hold dog, hold dog.

0: And then somebody said, no dog, not there, just me. I'm really the only dog there. Good morning. Turn that radio off for me, please. Yes, morning.
1: Mm-hmm. Good morning. This is Baby D.
0: Baby D.
1: Yes.
0: Yes, what's up?
1: Because I figure a little thing.
0: Mm-hmm.
1: You know, one time every Tuesday, we used to have a lady come here from Elmer.
0: Come to your house?
1: Yes.
0: Uh-huh.
1: So this week, no, she didn't come.
0: Okay.
1: So the other week, now when she come, I said to her, I said, oh, come, you never come last week.
0: Mm-hmm.
1: She said to me, say, she had a man she was trying to get rid of, you know. And the man don't do nothing more when she jump in her car from somebody don't walk and we are come up. Him jump in her next one behind her. And when she pretends to reach out the mother and go, you know, and come off,
0: mm-hmm.
1: he come off behind her. But when she come off now, bright yourself cross, there's a school and there's a cross, a man there where him cross people a mile in time.
0: Mm-hmm.
1: So she said when she cross and the man take her away now and a ball out, and the man, me, I tell you, when cross people, well, that's only a bad man, you know, and they, you know, they have little chances. And she said, this son, I run, I come to us, and then the father called him back.
0: Mm-hmm.
1: You understand?
0: Now I'm trying to understand, yeah?
1: Yeah, the son coming to help her, and
0: okay.
1: call him back.
0: Okay.
1: So when she tell me that, me get up, same time out of my house, and go straight out to the man,
0: mm-hmm.
1: and say, what she? You remember last week, Tuesday was there, you see, a woman, and you see, Kara take her away. And him say, yes. We say, you know, say, I'm me, she come to me, she come work 5 weeks. Him say, you know, every man in the past, me and me, I cry, so she never tell me morning yet. She tear in my face, and not tell me morning.
0: Also, because you never tell him morning, just watch them take her away.
1: That's why me tell me son, say, don't take no help her.
0: What? Oh, my.
1: Yes. I'm come straight back here, I come tell her, I say, you know, so we go out to him and say, you never yet tell him morning.
0: Mm.
1: Because we see where the man across, maybe know the thing with them, where the
0: white yes, man, yeah, the crossing guards.
1: At the time, my little son was crossing.
0: Yeah.
1: You see your son, every morning, them tell me morning.
0: Mm, him have manners. So she not have no
1: and
0: manners.
1: Woman.
0: So that's why I make them take her away.
1: So I'm going to say,
0: That is sad. And you know, I always say
1: you
0: to people,
1: never forget it.
0: Yeah, that is true. But I always say to people, especially those, because I go walking sometimes. Some mornings I walk, some evenings I walk. And you have some people, they walk past you and they never say morning or evening. And I'm saying, why can't we be polite? Because you could walk along the road and drop down, you know, and I miss see one of a run come give you a look of water. So when they drop down, I'm going to say, oh, you never say morning, go on phone.
1: As bad as it is,
0: you know, you can't treat them the way they treat you, you know. And if you know better, all those who know better do better, yeah. So as much as you don't call 3 in the morning time, you do the right thing. Render assistance if you can. Mm-hmm.
1: It's your life for me.
0: Yeah.
1: Yeah.
0: All right. Well, I hope you learn a lesson. I'll start some morning now.
1: At that, me, I say.
0: All right.
1: That's kind of a big man now.
0: Okay.
1: Yeah, man.
0: All right. Thanks for calling. Okay. Let me see. You greeted the whole shop when you walked in and everybody who was already sitting in the taxi. Yeah, man. I do that, you know. When I walk into a room or walk, I will say morning, you know, call to everybody, that kind of thing. Yeah, some people that you step into an elevator with you, not a word in English. They step into a taxi or not a word in English. You know, no adult was called by their first name. Every woman was Miss. Every man was Sir. Yes, Miss. No, Sir. Yes, Master John. Yes, Miss Mary. That is so true. These kids nowadays call it by your first name. Pon one hand, not even Mr. Uncle Markland. Markland. Say, pretty man, your size. Have manners. Sorry, Sir. Okay, then. You answered yes, miss, or yes, sir. What was not an answer? What? Yeah, Pitney nowadays. What? Okay. No manners. Excuse me before you pass in front of anybody. And before you pass between two people talking, you must say excuse me, or the other thing to do is walk around. Don't go through them. Cutting your eye or sucking your teeth at

0: an adult ended the conversation. You know, so that going end you up with us. You're gonna be abused by that too. For that, you're gonna get a slap or a spanking somewhere. You stood up when a teacher or an older person comes into a classroom. That's true. You walk into a classroom, everybody just stand up. Good morning, miss. Good morning, sir. And that kind of thing. On a packed bus, you get up and give your seat to an elder or offer the seat to a pregnant woman. Some of these ladies and men nowadays, them things so they're old, you know. So when you give them a seat, they say, okay, I'm like, okay. So sometimes you didn't want to get them to see because they act as if they're well able to stand the journey. You offer the visitor something to drink before they ask. Yes, would you like a last glass of lemonade or a bottle of water? No, you don't have to do that. The first thing they come to you is they ask for, what's your Wi-Fi passcode? Ain't nobody asking for water these days, you know. All they want is your Wi-Fi passcode. Now, you walked the visitor to the gate and stood there until they were out of sight. Nobody doing that no more now. As they go to the door, them lock. But then they walk out to the gate and say, yes, Miss Jane, until you see Miss Jane out of sight, you go back inside. No, you just lock the door. All right, see you later. You don't even watch to make sure, say, boy, them gone. They're out of sight. Another thing is that your parents got a report from the neighbor every time you were ill-mannered. There's always somebody. There's that one person in the district always a carry news. Once them see you, you know so them go to your mother, your father with something. There was a man in Britain like that, you know. I won't call him name right now. I think he must have dead by now. That man was always find a need for go tell my mother something or my auntie. Never like him, you know. I not talk like him. Never like him. Mr. Mark down the road, this or that. Fast, you see? I must be dead by now. I must ask somebody if he's still alive or dead. Oh, boy. I don't make people like them, you know. You have some people in the community that are like that. They just love to carry a name to your parents. Good morning. Hello? Good morning.
1: Morning, Martin.
0: Yes, morning. Turn the radio off, sir. Listen to us on the telephone. Tell you all the time.
1: No radio on, man.
0: Yeah, but you're there's a delay in your response.

0: want to say a few words with those citizens over there in Chilani who was evicted by...
1: Yeah, you have 2.5 minutes before going to the request. Go ahead.
0: Yes. Which private owner who owns the land who can go get police and soldier? They lock up the man them who live in those house who evicted. Put them in jail. Plus, all the people who carry out this eviction after the man then lock up come mass and finish the job before daylight.

0: and move out. This, you trying to tell it, the public, that the government don't have full hand in these operations. Plus, what you have to look into, the land what they're evicting these people off of. How is it that you will pitch back a tent to put people underneath it on the same land? Why you never carry them somewhere? People are not fools now, you know. There's no way the owner of that land and the owner make it clear that him don't care, do nothing like that. Who can do that? Lock up the man them who live there. And then you're going to evict 5, maybe if the man them was out here, it would be war. These are things where, you know, people understand what happened, you know. So when you're telling people the government don't have hand in this and all these things, you have to understand what you're telling people, Markland.
1: All right, you know what happened?
0: If I know,
1: yeah.
0: That's why I can't speak.
1: That's what I'm saying. So what happened? Tell me what happened.
0: You know, so them mash up the people in the house, and first before they mash up the house and show all the man them who live with the woman in those houses, lock them up with just hours before they count the eviction.
1: Mm.
0: Who can do that?
1: You were you on location or that's what you heard in the news?
0: I don't want to. I is not
1: because
0: I is not a part of the eviction team. So
1: no, so it simply means whatever you're speaking about this month, whatever you're sharing or repeating, it is something that you've also heard.
0: Markland, listen to me.
1: No. I am asking a question. What you're sharing with us this morning, is it second-hand information or you were on location? You're a part of the operation, so you know exactly what happened.
0: I'm not a part of the
1: operation. Right. So it must be something. So it what must be. Oh no! It must be what you have heard that you're repeating.
0: There's no way the owner can go get police and soldiers lock up.
1: But you're speaking as if you know. You're speaking as if you know exactly what happened.
0: Then, what you see, everything reveal out what happened. You don't know that they lock up the man then.
1: I heard it on the news, like you have heard it. We all hear it.
0: You are, Markland, let me tell you something. You're running a program.
1: And?
0: You must make it clear. Don't polish.
1: What am I polishing?
0: You're polishing to the state, but by telling people that the government don't know nothing about it.
1: At what point did I say the government didn't know anything about it? I said it was not a government-led operation.
0: Then who led that operation?
1: I can't tell you. I wasn't there. The government said that they're not in part. They weren't aware of it. The Municipal Corporation of Trelawny said they weren't a part. They weren't aware of the whole thing. It was a private demolition, sir. But you're coming to a different conclusion because maybe you know more than I do. Every media house, all the reports that we have received stated that it is a private demolition. It had nothing to the government or the Trelawny Municipal Corporation. But you seem to know otherwise.
0: Hold on. I'm going to ask you one.
1: No, thing. I can't hold up music to go play. The people want to hear them song.
0: Yeah, we want music too. But which owner could get police lock up the
1: Miss,
0: man
1: and sir, you will have to go find that information and bring it come. I can't tell you.
0: Well, tell people the right thing. Thank you for that.
1: Because we don't always come with bonnie here and I'll be able, like, say, a fax. We all hear the same thing. We all hear the same thing. So I don't know, you come here now, come tell me, say, me a talk, say this. I am saying what I've heard so far. And what I've heard so far, it is that it was a private demolition. Government had no hand in the matter. The Trelawny Municipal Corporation had no knowledge of the operation. And we are yet to hear from the police high command as it relates to their involvement. We are yet to hear from the JDF as it relates to their involvement in this said operation.

0: So will you come beat up your chest now as if mere talk were something that is contrary to what is already public knowledge? Let's take a break and come back and play the music.
1: Answer to the rhythm in our heart and soul on Saturday night. Saturday night.
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1: Let's play the music. Good morning.
2: Morning, Markland. Tenasaw.
1: Tenasaw, uh-huh.
2: Oh, what a walk by pumpkin belly.
1: Okay. Thank you. 94, good morning. Hello? Good morning. 94, good morning.
3: Good morning, Mr. Markland.
1: Yes.
3: How are you?
1: I am good, thanks. And you?
3: I'm fine, thank you.
1: Good, your
3: My
1: song?
3: My song, what I want to hear is Broken Vessel by John.

0: Broken vessel. George Knox. All right, not a problem.
1: Thanks.
0: Okay, 94, good morning.
2: Good morning, Sir Martin.
0: Morning. Yes.
2: I would like to hear the Seven Spanish Angels by Ray Charles.
0: Seven Spanish Angels?
2: Ray Charles.
0: All right, not a problem.
2: Thank you very much.
0: Good.
2: Okay.
0: 94, good morning.
3: Martin.
0: Uh-huh.
3: Tony Brooks here, man.
0: Yeah, man.
3: I would like to hear High Shall Sting by Judy Moore. Not Marcia Griffiths, you know. Judy Moore. I Shall Sing.
0: I Shall Sing. You don't want your Marcia Griffiths?
3: No.
0: Judy Moore.
3: Yes, because Marcia Griffiths sing I Shall Sing, you know.
0: All right, not a problem.
3: Uh-huh.
0: Thank you. 94, good morning.
4: Morning, my plan.
0: Yes.
4: I would like to hear Christopher Columbus, Damn Blasted Layered by Culture.
0: All right, not a problem. Okay. Okay. Okay, all right, no problem. Ninety-four, good morning.
5: Morning.
0: Yes.
5: Goodbye by George Michael.
0: Goodbye.
5: By George Michael.
0: Goodbye by George Michael. All right, not a problem. Thank you. 94, good morning.
6: Good morning, Martland.
0: Yes.
6: Give me Little Green Apple by Dennis Brown.
0: Little Green Apple.
6: Yes, by Dennis Brown.
0: DBO, thank you.
6: Thank you.
0: 94, good morning.
7: Little Green Apple.
8: Good morning.
0: Mm-hmm.
8: I like for you, Bushman. Good morning. I like for you.
0: Yeah, turn the radio off, sir. It's confusing you.
8: I would like for you, Bushman. See them eating donuts out of garbage pan. Bushman,
0: what's the name of the song?
8: See them eating out of garbage pan.
0: Okay.
8: All right, Mr. Marklin.
0: All right, not a problem.
8: Okay.
0: 94, good morning.
9: Morning.
0: Yes.
9: Okay, Ziggy Marley, old slave mill grinding still.
0: Ziggy Marley.
9: Yes.
0: Slave mill.
9: Ziggy Marley.
0: Yes, no problem.
9: Okay, thank you.
0: Thank you, 94, good morning.
10: Good morning.
0: Yes.
10: How are you this morning?
0: Good, thanks, and you?
10: I'm all right.
0: Good. Your song?
10: I would like you to play for me this morning, Kingsley Calling You.
0: Kingsley?
10: Yes.
0: Mm-hmm.
10: I'm St. Thomas, not Super.
0: Okay, which song you want to hear?
10: I want to hear Jesus Don't Give Up On Me by Hank Williams.
0: Hank Williams?
10: Hank Williams.
0: Mm-hmm.
10: Yeah.
0: And that one is Jesus Don't Give Up On Me?
10: Yes.
0: All right, not a problem. Thank you.
10: Thank you, too.
0: Good. All right, let me take two more. Good morning. Nobody there. Good morning.
11: Morning, sir.
0: Yes.
11: Write your name across my heart.
0: Write your name across my heart. Mm-hmm.
11: Kenny Rogers.
0: All right, not a problem. Thank you.
11: Thank you, too.
0: Good. 94, good morning. Good morning.
12: Yeah, good morning.
0: Yes, your song?
12: I would like to just step aside by Barry Summers.
0: Step aside now?
12: Yeah, by Barry Summers.
0: All right, no problem. Good morning.
13: Yes, sir, morning.
0: Mm-hmm.
13: Yes, sir. Shadi. You just step by Shadi.
0: Okay, thank you. 94, good morning. Good morning. All right, moving right along. Good morning.
14: Good morning.
0: Uh-huh.
14: Yes, sir, I would like to play a culture for me. Bring back the sign of it. With the lion
0: funny. Who is that?
14: Culture.
0: Okay, culture.
14: Bring back,
0: mm-hmm.
14: Bring back the money with the sign of the lion funny.
0: Bring back the money.
14: Funny.
0: Are that money you want?
14: Yes, culture.
0: All right, no problem.
14: All right, thanks.
0: Thank you. Good morning.
15: Morning, Mark.
0: Mm-hmm.

0: Greedy.
1: Which one?
0: Greedy by Clement Moore.
1: Clement Moore, mm-hmm.
0: Yeah, Greedy.
1: All right, not a problem, sir.
0: Blessings, blessings.
1: Blessings. And the last one from the phone lines will be this one. Good morning.
2: Good morning, Auckland.
1: Yes, morning.
2: I would like to hear Little Green Apple by Dennis Brown.
1: Yeah, I just got a one for that already. Somebody requested that one. Which other one you want to hear?
2: I'll give it Galveston by Glen Campbell.
1: Give you what?
2: Galveston by Glen Campbell.
1: Galveston
2: by Glen Campbell.
1: Okay. All right, thanks for calling.
2: Okay, thanks.
1: All right, listeners, and that's about it this morning for this segment. And we will kick things off with Tennessee. And I think the song they're asking for is the one that says, "Oh, water, what go a pumpkin belly?" Where am I? Oh, okay, I see. All right, let's see if we can find this one. Pumpkin belly. We always want to know that, you know. Oh, what a walk up pumpkin belly. Let's see if we can find that out right here and now. Where am I? No, not that. This one.

Gotta say good morning to Mr. Campbell in Nagohead. And of course, you gotta big up Well Out, you know. The original soup man. The white clothes soup man. Well Out in Portmore. Good morning to you, bro. I shall say.

0: Dave, I don't see it happening at all, at all. He won't give up on us, even when we give up on ourselves. We continue to play the music from the phone lines.
1: When I look at you.
0: But after this, we go to the WhatsApp line. The sound of... Where is he gone? Where is he? Oh, my goodness. Kenny Rogers, write your name across my heart. Yeah, write your name. Come on, Kenny, sing that song for us right here and now.

0: Yes, Galveston, Glenn Campbell right here in Sun Diaspora Daybreak as we play your requested songs via the phone lines. We're going to be going over to the WhatsApp line in just a moment and play those songs for you, making the time at 3 o'clock in the morning and, of course, 6 o'clock this evening. We're going to get sweaty.
1: It's summertime and the RG Aglina netball team brings the heat with Summer Sweat, Soca versus Dance Hall on Friday, August 28th at the RG Aglina, 32 Lyndhurst Road, with juggling by DJ Deli and DJ Enzo. 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
0: And of course, want to say happy birthday to Goofy. Goofy celebrating his birthday today. Auntie Faye in Colbeck Heights. Old Arbor says happy birthday. Wishing you long life, good health, and of course, lots of wealth. So enjoy your day, Goofy, from Auntie Faye in Colbeck Heights. Enjoy, enjoy, enjoy. Age is just a number. Making the time at 3:30 right here on Radio Jamaica, RJR 94 FM. What you want to hear about? You want to hear about the coconut tree or do you want to hear about the coconut woman? Let's see, because we have lots to talk about the coconut this morning.

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1: Right away.
0: You can serve it very hot.
1: Every day.
0: Cook got a lot of iron.
1: Why, it's true.
0: Make you strong like a lion.
1: Put fire.

And I don't think that song was done in Jamaica because we don't have. This is a coconut woman. Always coconut man. Jelly man. We don't even say coconut man. We say jelly man. The jelly man. I tell you. But yes, listeners, I played those two songs because it's about time to talk about that lovely, refreshing drink that we tend to have. And they say that coconut is the only water that reaches the heart. So if you want to wash off your heart, your bad heart, yes, you need to drink some coconut water. Jamaica built a coconut tree on purpose, they say. So let's take a look at the coconut this morning inside our cultural connection. Coconut was money. Coconut was money. Coconut sold dried coconut meat to Britain and North America for oil and soap. Jamaica sold dried coconut meat to Britain and North America for oil and soap, they say. Not only that, but then the trees started dying. A disease called lethal yellowing kills a palm in about 3 months, and it took 9 million Jamaican trees between the 1950s and the 1990s. Again, they took Malayan dwarf palms, which are shrugged off the disease, and stripped them of their palms.

0: bring them back. Coconut water vendors are trading on the roadside there again, thanks to our own coconut. Then Jamaica's own May palm started dying in 1990s. A 2008 study by Borden, Myrie Bean, and colleagues traced part of it to the susceptible Jamaica toll, which contaminated the pollen parent. Now, so the breeding carried on. Pollen is still collected in St. Mary, dried, then carried to the garden in St. Elizabeth. And of course, Hurricane Melissa destroyed 30% of that farm back in 2025. So right now, they are replanting coconuts. Yes, they are planting coconuts right now in Jamaica. The Jamaica Coconut Tourist, Jamaica Coconut Industrial Board crossed the Malayan dwarf with the Panama tall and Maypalm, and then released it in 1974 after the lethal yellowing had killed 9 million trees on the island. Florida and Antigua replanted with the Jamaican hybrid. Resistance slipped in the 1990s and the breeding carried on anyway. But then came Melissa, and right now we have to be replanting coconut. Do you love coconut? And talking about coconut, you know, there are lots of stuff. There are lots of stuff that that I made from coconut. I thought you have that one. Did you have that one? Stuff that can be lots of stuff that make from coconut. Did I send that to you? Let me see. I thought that was your. You saw it. There are yes, lots of stuff made from coconut. So since we are on coconut, let me tell you some things that are made from coconut. Mm-hmm. Let me see. Okay, I think this is right here. Yes, I think this is it. This is it. Let me see if I can do this and get it. Oh, nope. Hold on. Remember, I'm not so savvy. So we have to take a tie with me. All right. Mm-hmm. Coconut. And some of you, and I noticed that a lot of Jamaicans, everything they put coconut milk in. And you know, coconut is it's not good for your cholesterol, you know. But let me see. Things that taste the Jamaican treats made out of coconut. All right. So what we have here now, we have grater cake.
1: You did that?
0: Yeah. Coconut. Coconut cake. Grated coconut boiled with sugar and set into squares with one portion dyed for the... Is it pink top or red top? Is it pink or red?
1: It's red food coloring.
0: Red food coloring. Okay. So that is grater cake. Okay. So grater cake is from coconut. Then we have gizzarda. What's the next name for gizzarda? What's another name for gizzarda? Pinch around. Remember say pinch the flower? Yes, pinch around is another name for gizzarda. So spiced coconut filling in a small pastry shell with the edges pinched by hand. So they call it pinch around. All right, so you learned something new again this morning. Okay, then we have the coconut drop. So yeah, one is coconut, one is grater cake, and the other one is coconut drops. Chunks of coconut boiled in brown sugar and ginger, then dropped by the spoonful to harden. Now, if this drop on you, you know, remember me told you, you know, when you're putting this on the banana leaf, if it drop all on your foot top, you know, remember me told you, it's a pretty burn, nice burn. Then there is Buster or Staggerback, wet sugar, coconut, and ginger boiled hard, also sold as Staggerback. And Boss Me Jaw? I thought Boss Me Jaw was Jackass coin. 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If they say so. Toto, a small dense cake of grated coconut and coconut milk, baked flat and cut into squares. Antifay, coconut Toto next time. All right. This one I thought they was also called Boss Me Jaw. Jackass coin, donkey coin, flour, coconut milk, and nutmeg. 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Back in the day,

0: You better not try that thing at all, at all. 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We have spoke with attorney at law Shermaine Deno. She spoke to it. Blue draws, green banana or sweet potato with coconut and spice tied in a banana leaf before a leaf and boiled. 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Cornmeal. Yeah, cornmeal, like you spice it up with your vanilla and your raisin, tie it up, and so that's what they call it, Thai leaf or blue draws or dukunu. Then there is the sweet potato pudding, hella top, hella bottom, hallelujah, in the middle, grated white sweet potato bound with coconut milk and baked slow. The pudding man out by Priory, we say good morning to you, sir. Then there's the cornmeal pudding cooked in coconut milk, finished with a soft coconut custard on the top. And I think that's where we get the hella top, hella bottom, hallelujah in the middle. Then there's the coconut macaroon. You have this most when you like pastry shop, we'll get this grated coconut and sugar baked into a firm dome. Coconut macaroon, that's what they have it. And that's about it. Anything else that you can make from coconut? And coconut is in your rundong. If you're doing mackerel rundong or any rundong for that matter, you need to have your coconut. And if you're doing your rice and peas at any time of the week, you need your coconut. And some people will want to get the real coconut.
1: Rock bun,
0: mm-hmm. Coconut. Okay, good. Some people want to use the real coconut for coconut for the rice and peas. Some use the coconut milk powder. Coconut powder, I think the coconut powder or the coconut milk in the can works just the same. When I cook, you don't even know if it's grated coconut or coconut powder. That's man over matter. You said rock bun, coconut cake or pudding?
1: I know there's coconut pudding and coconut bread. Coconut bread,
0: yes, yes, yes. Yes, yes, yes, coconut bread. That's right. Listeners, anything else out there with your coconut? There's a thing called custard. I think custard is made from coconut. Yeah, there's a thing called custard, and that is also made from coconut. And if you have sin in your heart, then you want to wash your heart, you need to drink some coconut water. And you know, I think they use is it coconut water they use as saline? Is it coconut water? The young coconut, and they say young coconut good for you for if you have high blood pressure, you drink young coconut and they bring it down. Oh Lord, who is this now? Good morning.
2: Yes, Martin, you talk about the custard. This is
0: Jesus save your pilot
2: coconut,
0: me.
2: The coconut oil.
0: Mm-hmm.
2: The coconut oil.
0: Mm-hmm.
2: Sometimes they put a nutter in it.
0: Mm-hmm.
2: Yeah, man. And the coconut water again with cucumber, they blend the coconut water.
0: Mm-hmm.
2: With the cucumber,
0: mm-hmm.
2: strain it,
0: mm-hmm.
2: and put aloe vera, blend the aloe vera, then
0: mm-hmm.
2: strain it and put back the coconut water in the blend,
0: mm-hmm.
2: blender with
0: mm-hmm.
2: the cucumber and with 2 tablespoons of aloe vera.
0: All right, Dr. Donovan.
2: Yeah, man.
0: All right, 3:45, good morning.
3: Morning, sir. Morning.
0: Morning.
3: Then we say coconut buster, make from coconut too, this something.
0: Yeah, man, we just mentioned a buster.
3: Yeah, mm-hmm. I have some little cake to make from coconut tea, you
0: know. I think I then call it macaroon.
3: Mm-hmm.
0: Mm.
3: Yes,
0: what else coconut good for?
3: Eh?
0: Is coconut you get castor oil from?
3: No, man, castor oil have it nuts.
0: They have the nut.
3: Tree.
0: Okay.
3: Eh.
0: Okay, but coconut oil good for you. Coconut oil. A lot of women use the raw coconut oil for in their hair, you know.
3: Yeah, man, it's nice. A good man, a good tool.
0: Mm-hmm.
3: A good man. Plenty people use that. The coconut oil, the natural coconut oil.
0: Yes, yes, yes.
3: Yeah, man, the natural coconut oil is good, you know. You
0: mm-hmm.
3: can't drink a little bit, you know. You can't drink, no, just
0: mm-hmm.
3: a little bit.
0: Drink, wait, good for?
3: It's just medicine, man.
0: Little medicine, a little tubes.
3: Yes.
0: And you're good to go.
3: Yeah, man.
0: All right.
3: Yes, sir, cool.
0: Thank you, Bird Cup. Morning, yeah. Good morning.
4: Markland.
0: Yes.
3: Then call it, you see gizzard, then call it puff. Here and call it puff.
0: What do you call it?
3: Puff. Then call it puff? Gizzard and puff. Here, you name puff.
0: Really?
3: Yeah, man, you name puff.
0: Where you calling from?
3: Adelphi.
0: Oh, so that's maybe that's what they call it out that side, because I've never heard it as puff before. Puff.
3: Yeah, man, you say, then give you a name and you say, I will see that name, but the name puff.
0: Yeah, they call it pinch around.
3: Yeah, and they call it puff.
0: Puff.
3: Yeah.
0: Okay.
3: Yeah.
0: All right. Thank you.
3: Yeah. Thank you. Yeah.
0: All right. 926-217-8 926-7615-926-8631. We are talking coconut. Anybody? Anybody else with any other food that is made from coconut or any other remedy, home remedy? You can you apply coconut to. As I said, I know. Okay then. There's one thing that I am waiting to hear somebody say about coconut. Good morning. Morning.
4: Morning, Martin.
0: Yes, sir.
4: Why can't I play my culture, sir?
0: It's not on the system. Christopher Columbus is a blasted liar.
4: Yes.
0: Can't play that on the radio.
4: Okay, all right then.
0: Never get more next one. Okay then. There's something else that I'm waiting to see. Who's gonna tell me what else we do with coconut? Coconut. Mm-hmm. What else do we do with coconut?
1: Polish.
0: Polish? No. You're getting warm, but there's something that we do with coconut. Can anybody tell me? Good morning. Hello? Turn off the radio.
4: Yeah, man. Coconut rum.
0: Coconut rum. Coconut rum?
4: Yeah.
0: Really? You have coconut rum? Is that the one you want called Cocomania? Cocomania?
4: No. Coconut rum.
0: No, man, but Cocomania. No, coconut rum that.
4: I don't really
0: and it can, care. And it's sweet.
4: Well, it's the one in the back, man, coconut rum. Like white rum, you have coconut rum.
0: And a coconut rum and a Cocomania.
4: Oh, Cocomania.
0: Yeah, man. You not drink?
4: Oh, yeah, but I'm not really experimenting with it.
0: You not experiment? Yeah, I think it's Cocomania. And it's sweet. Oh, it tastes nice with Pepsi.
4: Oh, all right. Thank you for the information.
0: You must try it. Yeah, try it later and tell me how it tastes.
4: All right.
0: All right. Yes, man. Tastes good with Pepsi. Morning. Hello?
5: Yes, sir.
0: Uh-huh.
5: You use the coconut to make brush to shine the floor.
0: Coconut brush, man. Back in the day, we had no polisher.
5: Yeah, man. Right spot.
0: Miss
5: right
0: say, spot, when you cut the coconut brush and you shine the floor with the ready work,
5: yeah, man,
0: you
5: right
0: see your face tonight. You say polish. I told you friend something. Yes, man. You go down on your knee and shine the floor.
5: Yeah, man, not only I've been picking this good
0: at hand. You see, when you break the coconut brush, you might have beat it, do you know?
5: Eh?
0: You get beaten when you break the coconut brush, you know?
5: Yeah, man.
0: You get beaten, you can't press on it too hard. Because once you break that coconut brush, you're behind, I feel it.
5: Hey.
0: All right, thank you.
5: And them last long, too, you know?
0: Yes, they're the last long, but once you break it, you might have beat you.
5: All right.
0: All right, good morning.
6: Good morning.
0: Yes.
6: Yeah, the coconut sugar, so you know.
0: Coconut what?
6: Sugar.
0: Yeah, stretch the thing, man. Or if you get coconut sugar.
6: No, man, you're from the, what you call the inflorescent.
0: Uh-huh.
6: You cut the tip of the inflorescent.
0: You're gone deep now.
6: And it drips inside of it.
0: Uh-huh.
6: And that is where you get the sugar from. Plus, you have the coconut soap.
0: Coconut soap?
6: Yes, man.
0: What?
6: Yeah, you have the coconut soap.
0: Mm-hmm.
6: Coconut is in everything. All type of cosmetics. You have the coconut cologne.
0: Where you get that?
6: No, I'm telling you.
0: How it smell?
6: It smell good, man.
0: Mm-hmm.
6: Yeah, man, it smells very good.
0: You know where you'd get those things? From 4-H Club.
6: No, man, no. For that matter, you have a coconut spray that goes on sometimes in like... It's in the Indonesia, sir.
0: Mm-hmm.
6: Yes, man, we have the coconut fear.
0: Wow.
6: Where you have those other things, make. And it's in Jamaica also.
0: Okay, I must check it out. And I know when you go like to you know, like maybe

0: You'd have found, you'd find these things that like Denby and the 4-H Club. Yeah, they might put on the do all these things like coconut, as you mentioned, coconut soap, coconut, you mentioned another thing, coconut perfume, that kind of stuff. And you're right, you know, maybe coconut, everything can you can make a lot of stuff from coconut.
1: And they use the coconut oil for tanning.
0: To tan.
1: Yes, sir.
0: Okay.
1: A lot of those uptown people come by the coconut shop in Waterloo Road
0: Okay.
1: and buy the coconut oil for tanning.
0: Oh, it's tan, I got tan with it.
1: Yes, and I use it for hair
0: And use of the
1: purposes.
0: hair.
1: Yes.
0: All right, sounds good.
1: Coconut full of has a lot of purposes.
0: When last you drink a coconut?
1: Up to last night.
0: You're a bad man.
1: Yes, man, I make all the coconut punch for that
0: Co
1: matter.
0: coconut punch?
1: Yes,
0: How you
1: man.
0: make that?
1: Just blend the water with the jelly. Yes, man, that's all you want.
0: Blend the water and the jelly together?
1: Yes, man, the jelly, and it turns out very good.
0: Whoa. Are
1: You
0: you
1: can
0: tip
1: try it.
0: I must try it.
1: Try it and you'll love it.
0: All right, I must try that.
1: Yes, sir.
0: All right, thank you.
1: Have a good day.
0: All right, you too. Good morning. We're talking coconut.
2: Yes, sir.
0: Kaya.
2: We use as a planting medium for plants.
0: Do you use the what?
2: You use it as a planting medium,
0: A
2: like
0: planting
2: soil.
0: medium. Oh, yes, like so. Lots of plants, like the you know which plant I tend to see?
2: Anthurium.
0: Anthurium and the other expensive uptown one. Wait, name? The uptown one, man. Wait, name?
2: I remember that
0: That
2: one, right?
0: expect, yeah, man. There's an exp a very expensive oh Lord, man. There's an expensive plant that you send. Most uptown people send it when they have like a death in the family. They'll take one. Orchid.
2: Oh yeah.
0: Yes.
2: Yeah.
0: You'll see orchid.
2: Very
0: Uptown
2: fertile.
0: plant, that you know.
2: Yeah, man. It's
0: Very
2: very, very
0: expensive.
2: fertile. The coconut.
0: The coconut husk.
2: Yes.
0: Yes. Very good. And it comes down to farming and agriculture. Thank you, sir.
2: Okay.
0: All right. And of course, the farmer's best friend, Althea, should be able to tell us a thing or two about coconut. All right. Copra coconut baker, we call Puff, aka Pinch Around. The blue drawers make with banana leaf. Yes, mentioned that. Walter in Sudbury, Ontario. Coconut rum is the Malibu rum. Okay. So the coconut rum is the Malibu rum. Coconut milk go in stew peas, stew and red pea soup. Yes, man. Coconut was first hair oil and first baby lotion in Jamaica. Oh, okay. See here. Okay, it's a coconut rum. You have toasted coconut rum and the Malibu rum. Alrighty, for all you alcoholics. All right. Yeah, ping. What else now we have from coconut? Coconut into lotion, body wash, and soap, and all these things. And if your coconut brush, and if you break it, you have to use the same way to shine the floor. Yes, Lady K, I know about the coconut brush. Yes, they are coconut rum. Jennifer used a shell to make clip and color the coconut and put coloring in it. Call it what? Call back Jennifer. Okay, all right. They have coconut brush used to shine the floor. Great to eat and eat it. Donna, happy Thursday. Good to see you too. Marklin, was the straw in the husk used to. Oh, in the back in the day, you have Kaya. Maybe that's when you used to make Kaya mattress. Now, good morning. Hello.
3: Hello.
0: Morning.
3: Yeah, you know, say, me drink the coconut rum.
0: The Malibu rum?
3: No, Malibu coconut rum. Me see it mark coconut rum, funny.
0: Maybe at the Coca Mania.
3: No, Sam, me can't spell, you know.
0: Okay, all right.
3: Me see coconut rum, me drink it, man. It terrible, you know.
0: The coconut rum terrible?
3: Yeah, man.
0: Knock you out?
3: Yeah, me no fool it, man. Me just take a
0: Look a
3: thing
0: tip,
3: like
0: look a tups, a look a
3: me
0: tups.
3: know it, me know it, me know it, me know it. So I
0: Okay.
3: try my tell.
0: All right. Thank you.
3: Yes, sir.
0: Coconut leaves used to roof houses. Okay. And then back in the day, when you're getting married, it would be the coconut bowl they would use to make the arch at the gate when you're coming to and put the bell under it and them throw rice for you. You know, you're young enough. Back in the day, in of all them fancy decoration and balloons is the coconut bough that would tie out and twist it and make the arch right at the gate, and you come through that. Once you see that put up a churchyard or any people's body's yard, you know, there's a wedding about to take place. Yes, man. Young people do know them something, you know. Good morning. Mm-hmm. Yeah, back in the day, you get that, and then they put this big bell under the under it. Say, no, say, I wouldn't keep it a yard there. Because them get the coconut bough and make the arch. Good morning.
3: Morning, morning. And we used to use the coconut leaf strip to make kite.
0: Yes, yes, yes, yes, yes. You use that to make kite, right? And you also use it, you know, and catch lizard, you know. You know that little string you make the coconut bow to catch lizard?
3: Yeah, man, we know it, man. That's a the kite that we know about it.
0: Oh, you know that? All right, sounds good. Thanks for calling. All right, and what if I something with go on coconut? Did you mention Toto? Yes. Cat rat. Roast the coconut to catch rat. Really? Okay. So if you want to catch rat, roast the coconut. Rat love roast coconut. Okay, Del. And Del, they're foreign. Del, that's what you're doing, a foreign? I thought you have like, you know, pesticides and all these things are foreign. They'll leave a friend, they'll such a roast coconut and catch rat. You also use the shell of the coconut to make clips. Yes, so you hear. Orchid, yes. Orchid is the one you put the thing in there. Yes. Use coconut oil with baking soda to whiten your teeth. You don't use toothpaste? Del, I've got to talk to Jack about you, you know. Yeah, use roast coconut for catch rat. And now you're using coconut oil and baking soda for brush your teeth. Lord have mercy. Where are you living, Del? In the mountain? Coconut oil can be used to remove plaque from teeth. Okay, you're onto something, Del. You're onto something. It's called oil pulling. Okay. Paula, use part of the coconut tree to sweep the yard. Yes, yes, I know that part. Yes, the leaves can make hat. Yes, back in the day, you go to the craft market, you'd see the coconut bough. Yes, use the husk and bake. Okay, you know, I went to one year, they had the National Leadership Prayer Breakfast at the Pegasus. And you know what they served the breakfast in? In the coconut shell. You sit apart, you take out the coconut meat, that hard part. Yeah, that's what they serve the food in. I said, but look at this, me left me yard, but good China. Come eat out a coconut shell. Okay, what's going on? It's 4 o'clock in the listeners. Good morning. Hello.
2: Hello.
0: Yes, morning.
2: Morning. Did anybody mention craft?
0: Yes, the craft, the clip, the hair clip, the hat.
2: Yes.
0: Yes,
2: and figurine, remember?
0: Yes, you can use make figurine, that's true. The coconut is very, very, very creative, man. Very useful.
2: Creative and versatile.
0: Yes. When last you had a coconut water?
2: All right, sir.
0: Okay, good. Moving right along. Good morning. Quickly.
4: Hello.
0: Yes. Who is this? Mr. Gio? Mr. Gio.
4: Yes, trying to reach you or something. But,
0: we have to go start calling you now because, boy, the line's getting busy these days. Yes.
4: I told you that. Mine went completely.
0: Oh, your line went. Wow. Sorry about that.
4: But it's back now.
0: It's back up and running.
4: Yes.
0: Okay.
4: I tell you, talk about coconut.
0: Mm-hmm.
4: You don't even scratch the surface yet.
0: Really?
4: No, man. Because I tell you, a coconut right now, I am thinking that the whole island should circle it. You see, this weed that's supposed to block the waves to stop it from the sea from coming in.
0: Mm-hmm.
4: Now, what they should be using is coconut along the seashore. Coconut right along the island.
0: Okay.
4: And it would serve so much purpose already, but it could continue serving even more purpose. You know, because the tourists would enjoy so much.
0: Mm-hmm.
4: Of it.
0: Mm-hmm. That's true.
4: And it keep bearing. It would it's

0: hearing all this time.
1: Right.
0: And it would assist tourism.
1: Mm-hmm.
0: And not only that, it would stop the waves from coming.
1: Okay. But we plant along the coastline, eh?
0: What the seaweed supposed to... It's difficult to catch. They can't plant it. They plant it and it's not catching.
1: Mm-hmm.
0: And it's supposed to be one of those windbreakers to stop the sea from coming in and destroying the place.
1: Okay.
0: Coconut could be one of those.
1: Coconut could be used,
0: along
1: eh?
0: Along the seashore.
1: Along the seashore.
0: Right along the island.
1: Okay.
0: You know?
1: All right. Sounds good. Sir Gia, but we'll talk, yeah?
0: Yes, sir.
1: All right. Blessings. Quickly, good morning.
2: Yes, sir.
1: Yes?
2: When they said that she roast the coconut, it means they put it in the rat trap.
1: Yes, put it in the rat trap to catch the rat, yes.
2: It's not that you put it down. You can't catch rat that way. You have to put it in the trap.
1: Mm-hmm.
2: Yeah, man.
1: All right.
2: Okay, sir.
1: Good. Morning.
3: Hello.
1: Good morning.
3: Good morning.
1: Yes.
3: When are you going to have your coconut milk going to be chocolate tea?
1: Coconut milk in the chocolate tea. You put it in the rice and the rundown, but you put it in the chocolate tea too.
3: Yes.
1: All right. Good. And as Adele said, the you also have the tiki bra, which is the it's made from the coconut, where the Hawaiian girls use belly dancers outfit, the coconut straw. Okay, that's when they move them waist, they say, look, jiggity, jiggity, jiggity. Okay, then.
3: The coconut, they shock it to the right thing.
1: At the right thing, that, eh?
3: Yeah, man, them time.
1: All right, respect.
3: Yes.
1: Yes, man, Lord have mercy. It's devotion, but everybody up in the coconut. Good morning.
4: Good morning, Sabakan.
1: Yes.
4: Use the coconut to make the blue draws.
1: Mm-hmm.
4: And make the pudding.
1: Mm-hmm. Yes, blue draws and pudding. Yes, man.
4: Make the pudding. I make the rundown,
1: mm-hmm.
4: and cook the rice some peas.
1: Mm-hmm. Yes.
4: And drop.
1: Yes, I want to go revival church and you get and service get high, you broke coconut too.

0: using coconut bowl to use as touch, my touch roof.
1: Touch roof, yes, yes, yes, yes. Thank you.
0: Lovely roof.
1: Yeah, man. Good morning. Morning. And if you go to Revival Church, it's a coconut. When it start, and then broke coconut in a serious something that, you know. Good morning. Morning.
2: Good morning.
1: Morning. Yes.
2: Yes, yeah, it was a coconut meat also to make coconut chips.
1: Coconut chips?
2: Yeah.
1: Where you get that from? Who make coconut chips? Grace?
2: Yeah, man, we make coconut chips. You to make it.
1: Really?
2: You toast it, you thin it, you slice it thin, it,
1: uh-huh.
2: Thin it. Or you slice it thin, uh-huh. And then you roast it.
1: Okay.
2: Like in an oven.
1: Mm-hmm.
2: And then put a little salt.
1: Okay.
2: Coconut chips.
1: All right, not a problem. Thank you, sir. Thank you. Mm-hmm. Okay. Producer say, on a point of order, we can't take any more calls. We're going to Dubai again. Let's go over to Dubai at this time of the morning. Here we go.
3: Did you know that Dubai could have been a part of India? It's a story few people know. It all comes down to one quiet bureaucratic decision that changed the course of history. In the 20th century, British India was much bigger than the India we know today. Nearly one-third of the Arabian Peninsula was ruled by the British Indian Empire. From parts of modern-day Yemen to Kuwait, some Arabian protectorates were governed from Delhi. Under the Interpretation Act of 1889, they were legally considered part of India. Let's say back then, if you had to make a standard list of India's semi-independent princely states like Jaipur or Hyderabad, alphabetically the list would start with Abu Dhabi. Indian passports were issued as far as Aden, a city in present-day Yemen, which functioned as India's westernmost port. But even at the time, very few people of the British or Indian public knew about this Arabian extension of the British Raj. Maps that showed the full reach of the Indian Empire were only published in top secrecy to avoid provoking the Ottomans or later the Saudis. But by the 1920s, things began to change. Indian nationalists had started imagining an independent India, not as an imperial construct, but a cultural space rooted in the geography of the Mahabharata. London, on the other hand, saw an opportunity to redraw some borders. In April 1937, Aden was separated from India after nearly 100 years under the British Indian administration. But the rest of the Gulf remained under the purview of the Government of India for another decade. Later, British officials even discussed whether India or Pakistan would be allowed to run the Persian Gulf after independence. But that, of course, never happened. Instead, in April 1947, the Gulf states from Dubai to Kuwait were finally separated from India. Months later, the British Raj itself was divided into India and Pakistan. That one move transformed the region's future. But the story didn't end there, nor did Britain's influence in the Gulf. For years afterwards, the Indian rupee continued as the official currency and British residents still governed. Finally, in 1971, the British pulled out of the Gulf. Today, Dubai is the glitter

0: of the Gulf could have become a part of India or Pakistan.
1: All right, so Dubai could have been part of Pakistan or India, but Dubai is Dubai, eh? All right, and on that note, we say goodbye. All right, so yes, what Del said about the coconut, we could talk all morning about coconut, you know. But the girls, the Hawaiian girls, don't look too bad in the coconut outfit. I had to go and look at the traditional attire. Yes, they called it the hula dancers. Yeah, they wore the coconut bra and the coconut little thingy around their waist. And look at them. And jig away. Oh, yes. Coconut. Yes. I learned so much about coconut this morning. But that my friend Jocko, when you're coming, bring the what you call it, Malibu. I've never had that that coconut rum, Malibu. So Jocko,
2: if you can't manage rum, you want coconut rum.
1: No, but coconut rum should be much easier to manage than I don't go white rum. You're crazy. White rum too strong, you know, cut your liver. Oh, but I would love to try that Malibu to see if it really tastes like coconut. But I know the Coco Mania. I thought Coco Mania was really coconut rum. But here they're saying, no, it is Malibu. And my friend Jocko, him a top shelf guy, you know. So when you're coming, Jocko, walk with a bottle of Malibu. Let me see if it tastes like coconut or is a man of a matter. But listeners, with all of that said, we're going to move from one spirit to the other, and that is the Holy Spirit. This one has no nephew, it has no uncle, there's no Ray in this one. So let's move over and have devotion. Thank you, listeners, for sharing. But we learned a lot this morning about the good old coconut.

0: Oh yes. All right, so here we go as we wrap things up this beautiful Thursday morning.
1: Don't give up.
0: Don't give up, don't give up, don't give up.
1: Just ride out.
0: My diaspora family, good morning once again, no matter where you are tuning in from. Remember that you are never isolated and you're never alone. We know that many in our global community are navigating tough seasons right now. Some of us are facing the literal aftermath of a natural disaster, while others are weathering personal storms that feel just as overwhelming. But we serve a God who speaks peace to the raging seas. As we part ways this morning, carry this truth in your spirit. Your current situation is not your final destination. Your current situation is not the conclusion of the old matter. Keep your faith anchored, keep your community close, and keep looking up to Him who is able to do above all and even more than we can even imagine. From all of us here at Diaspora Daybreak, I say thank you for allowing me to share in your homes and in your hearts this morning. Stay safe, stay connected. Walk boldly in the favor of the Almighty God. Do not give up. Don't throw in the towel. Lots had interviews at the various embassies across the globe. But you heard the news coming out of the US of A yesterday. They have suspended all interviews. So I know for sure that lots of lives are in limbo right now. Folks are wondering, what's the next move? What's the next step? The earth is the Lord's and the fullness thereof, my brothers and my sisters. So don't give up, don't give in. We might not be feeling the effects of the flash flood in Nepal, but we are also feeling the effects, the aftermath of Melissa. And of course, we have our own personal trials and tribulations to deal with. It might be health issue. It might be a family matter, financial matter. Whatever it is this morning, even back to school concerns, I say to you and yours, right out of the storm, God is our refuge and strength, a very present help in trouble. Therefore, will not fear we fear, though the earth be removed, though the mountains are cut into the midst of the seas, we will not be moved. When we pass through the waters, the Lord promised to be with us. Through the rivers, they shall not overflow us. When we walk through the fire, we shall not be burned, neither shall the flame kindle upon us. My brother, my sister, the Lord is good. He's a stronghold in the day of trouble, and He knoweth them that trust in Him. So be still and know that He's God. Father, we lift up every member of the diaspora family to you this morning. We place them in your hands. Especially those who are standing in the midst of devastation, disaster, and disappointment. Lord, for those who have lost much, we ask for your divine comfort and supernatural provision. Be their shelter in the time of storm. Be their peace that surpasses all human understanding. Provide, protect, and allow them to prevail. Strengthen the hands of the relief workers and neighbors that are stepping up this morning to help those who are in need. We pray for restoration, healing, and a swift renewal of hope across communities, across the world. God, our steps as we step out today, and let your presence be felt as we walk. And we know for sure that you will answer prayer.

Can't tell you when, but one thing for sure, he will answer. Thanks for your time and your company, listeners, all the callers, all the texters, the song requesters, thank you, and all the coconutters. Good morning to you. Madam Producer, thank you too. If you feel it, like an outcast. Yeah, the coconutters. Good morning.

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1: Every

somebody's listening to me on social media. Because look at what I'm seeing here now. Anchor brand serving up quality since 1956. Organic coconut milk. Coconut milk 100%. And there's another coconut milk right here. 100% natural, no sugar added. Rich, creamy coconut milk. Goodness. Wow. Rich and creamy. Perfect for every recipe. Wow. Gotta send them the bill for this, you know. What time is it? Whoops.

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1: I'm Nigel Wilkinson, welcoming you to this Thursday edition of Back to the Bible. We are continuing our series, Amazing Promises to Dysfunctional People. So let's turn in our Bibles to Genesis chapter 35, verses 16 through to 29, as Dr. Neufeld shares with us a message entitled, God Means Faithful.
2: Second Timothy 2:13 says, if we are faithless, he remains faithful, for he cannot deny himself. You know, that verse tells us that God can't break his eternal promises. He must be and will forever remain true to himself, true to his word, the ever promise-keeping God. One day, the great creator took an old man for a walk. The old man is Abram, who has just organized his men into a raiding party and in a daring act of bravado, rescued his nephew. But the four kings he had surprised and defeated might be back, and as his anxious thoughts overtook him at night, he wondered whether or not he'd be destroyed. And in one night, God took the old man for a walk. Fear not, he told Abram, I am your shield, and furthermore, I have reserved a great reward for you. And then in a moment of frustration and further anxiety, Abram tells God, what can you possibly give me? For I remain childless. It seems to me that the promise that the entire earth would be blessed through me seems strangely hollow against the background of my barren wife and a future that will end in obscurity and death and the extinction of my line. But God, as I said, has taken the old man for a walk. It was a cloudless night, and the stars the Creator had made were dazzling overhead, breathing that the presence of God filled the universe. His power was unending. And then came the words, Abram, count the stars. Look at the Milky Way and start counting. Abram says, it's hopeless, I can't. And God says, so shall your offspring be. The promise I made to you can't fail. Indeed, the promise I made to you is so much larger than you have imagined. Don't be limited by your present circumstances. Let your faith arise to the level of what I have promised you. Indeed, and Abram, on that night, whispered words to the Creator that have changed the course of human history. He simply said, I believe. And that night, the unbreakable covenant, the promise of God that could not fail, was ratified. But what if, as Paul writes to Timothy, what if the offspring of Abraham are faithless? What if they, through their sin, become a great, big, dysfunctional family? What then? And the answer is that God will not and cannot break his covenant that he made with Abraham. For once God has promised, he has then bound himself to his promise. And that, by the way, dear follower of Jesus, is what God has done for you in the cross of his Son. He has promised that you, the one who has put his faith in Christ, when you stand before the judgment, you will be judged not on your merits, but rather on the merits of Christ, your Lord. Heaven and earth will pass away, but that promise simply can't fail. God has staked his reputation and his glory on that. Well, we've been studying Genesis 25 to 36, a study that I've called Amazing Promises to Dysfunctional People. And today we've come to Genesis 35, verses 16 to 29, which, as we will see, has four separate incidents. And these incidents will do two things. They're going to remind us of the sins of Abraham's offspring. Yeah, that. But they'll also remind us of God's kindness, his mercy, his grace, his unwillingness to break covenant. Now then, these four incidents form a transition from one era to the next. We will see that great changes are about to take place. God's promises, however, will remain secure. We will see what the hymn writer wrote when he said, change and decay, and all around I see, O thou who changest not, abide with me. So let's begin with incident number one. It's in Genesis 35, verses 16 to 20. Then they journeyed from Bethel. When they were still some distance from Ephrath, Rachel went into labor and she had hard labor. And when her labor was at its hardest, the midwife said to her, "Do not fear, for you have another son." And as her soul was departing, for she was dying, she called his name Ben-Oni, but his father called him Benjamin. So Rachel died, and she was buried on the way to Ephrath, that is Bethlehem, and Jacob set up a pillar over her tomb. It is the pillar of Rachel's tomb, which is there to this day. Now, the birth of Benjamin actually completes the 12 tribes of Israel. He is the 12th son, and from this day on, when we think of Israel, we will think of the leaders of the 12 tribes. That is, the descendants of these 12 boys will make up the nation of Israel. But of course, as we see in this text, his birth results in the death of his mother, Rachel. You know, it's commonly forgotten that until recently, the birth of the next generation always presented itself as a mortal threat to women. It's been estimated that in the past, every 100th to 200th

0: was named by the mother. This son is the first one born to Jacob after he has met with God. He's a new man now. And out of his transformed nature, he renames the boy. He will be called Benjamin. There are several possible ways of understanding this name. Some have suggested that son of my right hand refers to the south rather than the north, whereas the other 11 were born in the north, that is, they were born in Padan Aram. This one is born in the south, that is, he's born in the promised land. See, in that sense, it may be that Jacob is saying, look, this is the son that's born in the very place that God has promised to Abraham. He represents the truth that God's word to Abraham stands fast. Now, that might be exactly what Jacob names him as he does, but it's also possible that son of my right hand symbolizes the hand of power. Listen to Exodus 15, verse 6. It says, your right hand, O Lord, glorious in power. Your right hand, O Lord, shatters the enemy. Well, since most people are right-handed, the right hand of the warrior would be the hand in which he held his weapon. It would be he would hold his sword there. When the right hand was powerful, the warrior could inflict great damage on the battlefield. Son of my right hand would be a prayer that Benjamin would be a mighty man of God. But all of this against the background of Rachel's death. Our text tells us that she died close to Bethlehem, where we are told that Jacob set up a pillar over her tomb. You know, when we come to 1 Samuel 10, verse 2, it's an incident about 1,000 years later, we find God saying to Saul, when you depart from me today, you will meet two men by Rachel's tomb in the territory of Benjamin at Zelzah. Now, I mention this because her grave was clearly marked and known for generations. You know, later when Herod murders the babies at Bethlehem, Matthew would say that a voice was heard. Rachel was weeping for her children. Now, Matthew places the murder of the children beside the weeping of Rachel, not only because Rachel lay buried close to that very place where the children were butchered, but because Rachel is one of the mothers of Israel's children. Her place will always be an exalted place, and her voice of concern for her children is a reminder of God's great love for his people, the people of Israel. Now, we might ask, well, yeah, that may be true, but what of the hatred between Rachel and Leah, and what of Rachel's disappointing marriage, and what about those idols that she had stolen from her father and then had hidden in the bags of her camel? I mean, what about all of that? Now look, it is true that Rachel's life did not turn out as she had desired. And yet there's a passage of Scripture that we might very easily miss unless we're directly looking for it. It's found in Ruth chapter 4, verse 11. You might remember that Ruth was a widow. She was a woman whose life also didn't turn out as she had imagined, but then she was about to marry a retired war veteran, a man by the name of Boaz. And as a result of their marriage, they would have a boy whom they would name Obed. And Obed would become the grandfather of King David, who was the greatest king in Israel, the one who would be the forerunner of Jesus. But as Boaz and Ruth are about to be married, the people of the land pronounce a blessing on the couple. They say to Boaz, may the Lord make the woman who is coming into your house like Rachel and Leah, who together built up the house of Israel. You know, as far as these people were concerned, there was no greater blessing that they could have pronounced on Ruth than that God would make her as worthy as those two women whom God had chosen to fulfill in them his purposes. And so what do we make of Rachel? Rachel stands in that line, and her name will always be a highly honored name, for God chose her for an honorable purpose.
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0: 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Now, as we get back to the Bible, here once again is Bible teacher Dr. John Neufeld with the conclusion of today's study.
1: God remains faithful, even when the people he has chosen sometimes sin and sometimes go in the wrong direction and sometimes are deeply disappointed with their lives and sometimes become a dysfunctional family. We've seen that Moses wants us to remember Rachel, the woman who gave birth to the last two of the 12 tribes of Israel. And so Rachel has died, and we now come to the second of the four incidents at the end of chapter 35. And this, like the last, is a sad incident. Genesis 35, verses 21 and 22 says, Israel journeyed on and pitched his tent beyond the Tower of Eder. While Israel lived in that land, Reuben went and lay with Bilhah, his father's concubine, and Israel heard of it. Now, Rachel's hardly died, and in a place near what was then the Tower of Eder, which may have been just south of Bethlehem or just outside of Jerusalem, a tower for people tending sheep, Reuben has sexual relations with Rachel's servant and his father's concubine, Bilhah. You'll remember that Bilhah is the mother of both Dan and Naphtali, two of Reuben's half-brothers. Now, we might wonder what's going on here. Has Reuben been infatuated with one of his father's wives? I think that's unlikely. This was surely not motivated by lust, but rather by politics and a desire to gain power over the family. Let me explain. Many of you remember the incident of Absalom. He's the son of David. As he was trying to seize the kingdom from his father, he was beginning a civil war. You might also remember that David had fled from Jerusalem, and as Absalom arrived in the city, he's armed with the rebels with him. And you might remember that one of the first acts that Absalom did, he called his counselor to him, and he asked his counselor what he should do now that he was in Jerusalem. So I'm reading 2 Samuel chapter 16, verses 20 to 21. Then Absalom said to Ahithophel, "Give your counsel, what shall we do?" Ahithophel said to Absalom, "Go into your father's concubines, whom he has left to keep the house. And all Israel will hear that you have made yourself a stench to your father, and the hands of all who are with you will be strengthened." You see, the act of taking his father's concubines was seen as an act of seizing his father's leadership and establishing himself as the leader of the family. And here in Genesis, that's precisely what Reuben is doing. He knows that he's the firstborn, and in that sense, he's already established that he is the leader of the family. But he also knows that his father loves Rachel, and furthermore, he loves her son Joseph. And so Reuben is looking to establish his place of leadership. He knows no other approach than to take the secondary wife of Rachel, sleep with her, and establish that he will forever be the leader of the house of Jacob. But God remains faithful, even though this is still a dysfunctional family. Let me take you forward to Genesis 49, verses 3 and 4. There Jacob is dying, and as he lies in his bed, he calls his 12 sons to him, and he's going to give a spirit-led prophetic word over each one of his sons. He begins with Reuben, his firstborn. So listen to his words. "Reuben, you are my firstborn, my might and the first fruits of my strength, preeminent in dignity and preeminent in power. Unstable as water, you shall not have preeminence because you went up to your father's bed. Then you defiled it. He went up to my couch." And so Reuben's position of leadership is taken from him. In other words, Reuben wanted to establish his position of leadership by lying with Bilhah, and instead, all he did was cancel out that leadership. And that principle that Reuben is stripped from leadership in Israel is reinforced in the rest of the First Testament. You know, for instance, listen to 1 Chronicles.

Chronicles chapter 5, verse 1, as it sets out the genealogical records of Israel. It begins with these words: "The sons of Reuben, the firstborn of Israel, for he was the firstborn, but because he defiled his father's couch, his birthright was given to the sons of Joseph, the son of Israel, so that he could not be enrolled as the oldest son." I need to add another piece of information to that. According to Jacob, on his deathbed, the next two sons, that is Simeon and Levi, also would not be given leadership over the family. And that's because they slaughtered the men of the city of Shechem. Their violence and murder and revenge also canceled them out from leadership in Israel. And it is for that reason that after the death of Jacob, the leadership of the family fell to Judah. He's the fourth-born son. And as you know, Judah would be the tribe that produced the king, and eventually Jesus, our Savior, who is King of Kings and Lord of Lords, is born from Judah, the son that has preeminence in the family of Israel. He's the leader of Israel, and his is the leadership of the world. Yeah, Reuben's faithless, but God remained faithful. The story of salvation would not be disrupted by Reuben's faithlessness. Now, the third incident in the end of Genesis 35, it's found in verses 22b to 26. It says, "Now the sons of Jacob were 12. The sons of Leah, Reuben, Jacob's firstborn, Simeon, Levi, Judah, Issachar, and Zebulun. The sons of Rachel, Joseph, and Benjamin. The sons of Bilhah, Rachel's servant, Dan and Naphtali. The sons of Zilpah, Leah's servant, Gad and Asher. These were the sons of Jacob who were born to him in Padan Aram." Now, we won't say much about this, but we will pay attention that at the outset, something here seems to be an error. Our text says that all 12 sons were born in Padan Aram, whereas we know it's not true of Benjamin. He's born in Canaan. But even while that is true, there is another truth that Moses, who is the author of our book, wants us not to miss. The family of Jacob came out of Padan Aram to inherit the promised land, even as later, during the time of Moses, the sons of Israel will come out of Egypt to inherit the promised land. See, it's important then to include Benjamin in this list and not leave him out, for he also must be included in the grace of God that comes from exile and leads to the promised land. Now, to the fourth incident in this transitional chapter, and here I'm reading verses 27 to 29. "And Jacob came to his father Isaac at Mamre, or Kiriath Arba, that is Hebron, where Abraham and Isaac had sojourned. Now the days of Isaac were 180 years, and Isaac breathed his last, and he died and was gathered to his people, old and full of days, and his sons Esau and Jacob buried him." Now, from all indications, it would seem that Jacob had not visited his father since the days of his deception, when he dressed up as his brother and stole the Abrahamic blessing. Furthermore, it would seem that Isaac was attended at his death by both of his sons, both Jacob and Esau. Both of them are involved in burying him, and that little fact gives great hope to all dysfunctional families. I mean, we have to imagine the founders of these two nations, Esau, the founder of the Edomites, and Jacob, the founder of the Israelites. Here they are, two brothers with an atrocious history, attending their father at his dying bed and then as well cooperating in burying him. Did you hear that? There is hope for those who have messed up everything. God can give grace. Proverbs 18, verse 19 says, "A brother offended is more unyielding than a strong city, and quarreling's like the bars of a castle." That may be true. But it's also true that God restores. He gives life from the dead. He makes a way when there is no way. Jacob and Esau are united here. They're weeping together as brothers at the tomb of their father. But another question needs to be asked. Where was Isaac buried? You know, our passage says he's buried at Hebron, which is south of Jerusalem, and it's directly west of the Dead Sea. But is there significance in that? Well, yeah, there is. Years later, when Jacob lay dying, he would give instructions regarding his own burying place. I'm reading here Genesis 49, 29 to 32. It says, "Then he," that is Jacob, "commanded them," his sons, "and said to them, I am to be gathered to my people.

0: and Sarah his wife. There they buried Isaac and Rebekah his wife, and there I buried Leah. The field and the cave that is in it were bought from the Hittites. And so the three patriarchs, Abraham, Isaac, and Israel, were buried in a common tomb. And furthermore, as Isaac is dying, he longs to be gathered to his people. There are those who have argued that the phrase "gathered to his people" meant only that his body would be put in a communal tomb. Not so. For Abraham was said to be gathered to his people, and then it was said he was buried in a communal tomb. You see, the communal tomb is just a symbol that there's another story yet to be told when God's deeply dysfunctional people will be reconciled and gathered together to be forever with the Lord. See, I find that phrase, "gathered to his people," to be one of the most comforting things I can think of. See, the land that is to come seems so much less like a foreign land when I think first that my Savior awaits me there, but so also do my people. God remains faithful. Transitions change and decay, and all around I see. But O thou who changest not, abide with me.
1: Dr. John, can we revisit something you said just a few minutes ago? You said, there is hope for those who have messed up everything. I mean, that's an important thing to revisit, isn't it?
0: Boy, it's so important to revisit it, because when we think that our hope is determined by how well we do, we're so works-oriented, we're not people of faith at all. Our hope is rooted in the promises of God. So you can't mess up badly enough. God is greater than our failures. We need to have hope, and thank you for raising that. I mean, if there's nothing else that we take from this series, it is this great hope that we have that God is faithful even when we are faithless.
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0: This Thursday on JCF Now, we take an in-depth look at the work of the National Strategic Anti-Gang Division and its fight against organized criminal networks in Jamaica. 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

Good morning and welcome to Farm Talk in Sunnyside Up. I'm Althea McKenzie. It is Thursday, August 27, 2026, and it is Farmers Market Day here at Radio Jamaica, 32 Lindest Road. And of course, we're looking forward to welcoming as many of you as can make it to the location. Liberty Hyde Bailey says, a garden requires patient labor and attention. Plants do not grow merely to satisfy ambitions or to fulfill good intentions. They thrive because someone expended effort on them. We have lots to share with you. We have our agri tips or agri news or song of the day calling farmers from the JIS. Our farmer profile this morning comes from Melanie Robinson, St. Thomas Crop and Livestock Farmer. The Rural Report today is with Donaldson Ferreira. And then we're going to head out into the yard and see if we can grab one or two of the farmers out there for interviews. And then we are having conversation with Senior Superintendent of Police Oral Pasco, Commanding Officer of the Jamaica Constabulary Forces Agricultural Protection Branch. There have been quite a number of questions raised about backyard gardeners and whether or not they need to be registered as farmers, and how do they protect themselves if they are, let's say you have quite a bit of callaloo and you're going to be taking some of it to your relatives in another parish. How do you protect yourself? Well, we will have that conversation this morning with SSP Pasco. So lots to share and lots to do on this Thursday, August 27. Let's start off with our tips.

So this morning, we're taking a look at managing heat stress in cattle. And we're doing this because we're in dire straits, you know, in terms of water. And so interesting that this country of ours that has been called the land of wood and water, and there's so much that we have taken for granted, including our water resources. And then we're seeing that we simply are having a challenge. A challenge with water to cook, to bathe, to clean, and of course to make sure that our animals have enough water. But apart from that, how do you protect them in all of this heat? Water, shade, and the right nutrition can help mitigate heat stress in cattle. So the weather report has been telling us that our days are going to be scorchers. And sure enough, the temperatures have been climbing. And cattle start grouping in shady spots. A few cows start panting to stay cool. The flies settle in. And suddenly, you have a herd that's struggling with heat stress. Now, the heat may be unavoidable, but you can take proactive steps to mitigate its impact on your herd. First, we want to look at the dangers of heat stress in cattle. Cattle have sweat glands, yes, but it's not a very efficient way for them to cool off. Instead, they rely on respiration or opening their mouths and panting to help them dissipate heat. Now, when it is 35 degrees or hotter outside, and that is Celsius, their ability to regulate their own temperature becomes a big challenge. You start to see behavior changes, more time in the shade, less time grazing, and increased water consumption. And to make the heat even more challenging, a cow's rumen activity naturally increases body heat. Fermentation occurs in the rumen, producing heat as bacteria break down and digest forages. Cattle seek shade to help keep cool. Grouping up in the shade sometimes has the reverse effect and creates a lot of radiant heat among the cows. And the thermometer is going to read higher, but the temperature in the middle of the group could be even hotter. Crowded cattle, they will attract more flies, causing animals to move even closer together to protect themselves. You see the trouble. Animals with dark hides have a higher risk of suffering heat stress than those with lighter colored hides. So what do you do? When grazing stops, forage is the number one nutrition source for cows on pastures. And if they aren't grazing as much during a heat wave, they're probably not meeting their cattle nutrition requirements. When cows don't get adequate nutrition, they're at risk of losing body condition, taking longer to rebreed, producing less milk for their growing calf, generating a weaker immune response to health challenges and long-term fertility consequences. So, here's what you're going to do. Provide adequate water. 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So you're optimizing your shade and airflow as well. Set up quality shade. Even if you have to buy some of those shade cloths that they have and put some poles in and put the shade cloth up to ensure that they're getting adequate shade. So these shade structures have to be at least 7 feet tall and provide 20 to 40 square feet per animal to prevent overcrowding. And you're going to use reflective materials so that you don't trap the heat. You also have to maximize ventilation. If your cows are being housed, and some of you will have sheds where you house them, you have to open those building curtains and use fans to keep the air moving. Good airflow will allow the cows to release that heat through respiration. Use water cooling correctly. Spray cattle briefly with water to mimic sweating, but always pair it with strong airflow to prevent trapping humidity and worsening stress. You have to adjust your management and feeding times, reschedule handling, avoid working, moving, or transporting cattle during peak heat hours between 11 a.m. and 4 p.m. Perform any necessary handling in the early morning. Modify those feed times.
feed and graze cattle during the cooler morning and evening hours, and adjust your rations to include high-quality forage and mineral supplements designed for hot weather. Speak to the companies that are providing the feed, and they will tell you exactly what to do. Watch for distress, monitor breathing rates, rapid panting, open-mouthed breathing, or drooling. That will signal dangerous heat stress requiring immediate relief. So what we're suggesting that you do, you check your water tanks often to make sure they're clean and free of contamination. You might need additional portable tanks to ensure adequate access. Place those water tanks in shaded areas to keep water cool. Keep waterers several feet away from buildings or fences so cattle can access water from all sides. Supply ample shade, whether it's provided by trees, a man-made building, or a portable structure. Shade is critical. Strategically move rotational grazing herds to fresh pastures in the late afternoon, early evening, instead of the morning in the peak of the heat. Work cattle as early in the day as possible when temperatures are lower. Don't graze pastures short before moving cows to another. Pastures with taller, thicker grass feels cooler than pastures with short grass, where more soil surface is exposed. And finally, observe cattle frequently and take precautions when hot and humid weather is forecast, which is all the time these days. So we've got to be careful. And we'll give more of these kinds of tips for the other types of animals as we go along. Those are your tips for today. I want to, before we move to our agri news, just congratulate once again our winners for the August Children's Agri Trivia competition. And when we get to September, which is next week, we will start the September round of questions. I've been having people saying to me, but we need something. We need a competition for the farmers too, because the farmers need to win things. So we'll see how that goes. We're having conversations around that to see what we can do. All right. So we are going to be joining us on location today, a few of the children. And we are looking forward to welcoming young Miss Thompson, 13-year-old student at the Mannings High School. We have Malik Manning, and we are looking forward to having more of our children on location. We say congratulations as well to Jomo Wilson, who is a grade 2 student at the Ligonie Prep School. And so the children who have been winning this competition are between 7 and 10. I think... the oldest winner that we've had thus far, or even placing in the competition, is J. Danae. And I want to make sure that I get it right, because names are important. But she will be with us a little bit later on, so we'll chit-chat a little bit out in the yard. Let us just quickly give you our agri news so we can move to our song of the day as well. In Agri News this morning, the Ministry of Agriculture, Fisheries and Mining has awarded more than $17 million in scholarships to the first two recipients of the FACE, F-A-C-E, Jamaica Agricultural Scholarship. The program represents a significant investment in strengthening the nation's technical capacity and enhancing its climate resilience. Recipients Kamara Shaw and Emilio Archer will pursue postgraduate studies at the University of Guelph in Canada. Ms. Shaw, a post-entry quarantine officer in the Ministry's Research and Development Division, was awarded a scholarship valued at $9.74 million to pursue a Master of Plant Agriculture degree, specializing in plant genetics and breeding. Meanwhile, Mr. Archer, a farm manager at the Agro-Invest Corporation, AIC, Minard Estate in St. Anne, was awarded a scholarship valued at $7.28 million to pursue a Master of Animal Bioscience degree, specializing in animal genetics and breeding. Portfolio Minister Floyd Green has emphasized that the initiative is intended to address critical technical gaps in the agricultural sector that are essential to building a stronger and more sustainable industry.
Global food supplies continue to face rising pressure from extreme weather and geopolitical disruptions impacting major crop yields.

yields. In Europe, drought and heat have severely damaged crops, with France heading toward its smallest corn harvest since 1980, and overall European grain production dropping roughly 9% year on year. In the Americas, Brazil's crop agency, CONAB, raised its corn production estimate to 142.9 million tons, while U.S. corn and soybean conditions are rated 63% good to excellent. Over in Africa, South African farmers are expecting a 4.5% increase in their maize harvest, though broader regional productivity requires long-term investment in climate-smart infrastructure. That's it for Agri-News. We'll be back tomorrow with more as we continue to keep our finger on the pulse of what's happening in the world of agriculture and fisheries, and we will bring the information to you. And now to our song of the day, Buju Banton's Buried Alive.

0: Buried Alive. That's the sound there of Buju Banton. Let's take the break. We come back with Calling Farmers right after this.
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3: There's been quite a bit of conversation surrounding artificial intelligence, AI, and its use for business. Some persons are afraid of losing their jobs to a machine, while others see it as an opportunity to enhance their business, instead of being afraid of AI. Agriculture Minister Floyd Green is encouraging youth farmers to embrace the technology in their business.
5: Because one of the messages that our youth must understand, as the world advances, as we look at things like artificial intelligence, and as we think about the jobs that are under threat, no matter what happens in this world, we will have to eat. Even if you're writing the program for the AI, you will have to eat. So AI will never replace our farmers and food production.
3: So breathe a sigh of relief, as food production will always require a human element. Now, one of the things

0: things to focus on while exploring ways to take advantage of modern technology is to figure out how you can increase productivity and profitability.
1: And what we need to be doing is utilizing the technology to ensure that our youth are more efficient, that they are more productive, that they're thinking about AI and those plans to institutionalize that in their agricultural enterprise. So how are you doing your scheduling? How are you ensuring that you're on time to feed your animals? How are you using technology nowadays to make yourself more productive and to get better returns on your investment?
0: In addition to encouraging technology use, sharing success stories is also a critical part of learning. Minister Green says young people sharing their stories will also help with adoption, and the ministry will be working to establish a dedicated platform for this initiative.
1: And part of our journey is to ensure that we create platforms for young people to share their stories, to share their success, and to use that to inspire other youth. So the Youth in Agriculture Village is about providing another platform.
0: Agriculture Minister Floyd Green. So, if you're looking for inspiration for applying technology in your agricultural business, be sure to check out the Jamaica Forage Clubs and see what other young Jamaicans are creating. Now for our Jamaican saying of the day. One hand wash the other. Translation: one hand washes the other. Do you know what this means? Find out when we return.
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0: The meaning of today's Jamaican saying is, one good turn deserves another. Be sure to listen to Calling Farmers for more Jamaican sayings and proverbs. That's it for today's program. I'm Andre Palmer with studio engineer Joel Samuels, inviting you to join us again next time for another edition of Calling Farmers.
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5: It is now time for our farmer profile, and joining us this morning is Melanie Robinson, St. Thomas Crop and Livestock Farmer. Miss Melanie, good morning. How are you?
6: Good morning.
5: Your phone is ringing?
6: That's okay.
5: All right. All right. So good morning and welcome to the show. And how are things over there in St. Thomas?
6: Kind of loaded. Dry season.
5: Mm-hmm. Dry, I understand.
6: Yeah.
5: Yeah. What kind of crops do you grow?
6: Pepper.
5: Mm-hmm.
6: Sweet pepper. And corn.
5: Okay. And how are you managing in terms of the water? Do you have an irrigation system in place?
6: No, I don't.
5: So how are you managing?
6: Just clearing some. That's all.
5: Wow. You probably have to invest in an irrigation, in a drip irrigation system going forward, because I don't think, Melanie, that we're going to get any better in terms of these hot and dry conditions. So it is important that you put something in place.
6: Yeah.
5: All right. So when you have finished this season, after you've gone through this crop, you make sure you invest some of that money in an irrigation system. And, of course, remember that you don't have to start big. Start with a small one and then build on it.
6: So one yeah,
5: we have yes, I think that's what needs to be done. How long have you been in farming?
6: From 2022.
5: And what got you interested in farming?
6: Well, I grew up with my parents doing farming.
5: And so that's all you have known. You have known farming all your life.
6: Yeah.
5: And would you say your parents have been making a good living from farming?
6: Yeah.
5: Of course, because...
6: Absolutely.
5: Yes. What are some of the things that you have all been able to accomplish as a result of farming? Mm-hmm. What have you... Have you, for example, been able to buy your house? The children have been going to school, that kind of a thing?
6: Not really.
5: Right. So, but in terms of schooling?
6: In terms of schooling, well, that her father, he's a farm worker.
5: So your father is a farm worker?
6: No, my dad's a father. My father and my mother, they are deceased.
5: Ah, so sorry to hear that.
6: Yeah, but that's where the love for farming comes.
5: But you got it from them. They left, that is the kind of their legacy to you. The love of farming.
6: Yeah.
5: All right. Very good. And since when you take a look at where it is that you are now and how you're doing, in comparison to when you just started, would you say that you have grown significantly or grown much over the years?
6: Well, in a way, kind of grown, but I want to get bigger, go bigger.
5: Okay. And what kind of work do you think it will take for you to be able to do that?
6: Just
5: being patient.
6: Yeah.
5: And what else? Because that alone won't do it, you know.
6: And the effort.
5: Right. So you have to put the effort and the work in.
6: Yeah.
5: Yes. Have you received any training in farming?
6: Yes. The Reaper Starter program from the Jamaica 4-H Club.
5: Okay. And were you a member of the Jamaica 4-H Club before you did that Reaper program?
6: No.
5: Okay. So this was your first time working with them.
6: Yes.
5: What was the experience like for you?
6: It was a good experience because they give young farmers a big opportunity.
5: Okay, so their job is to ensure that you are trained so that you can get better at your craft.
6: Yes.
5: What would you say was the most enjoyable part of that training? Because I haven't heard anybody saying that the trading was rough yet. I've never had a conversation with someone who says it was rough. They said it. They all say it was good. What part of it did you enjoy?
6: What part did I enjoy?
5: Mm-hmm. Which part of the training?
6: Me learning about the different type of animal and crops and what they use on the crops and such.
5: But you specialized in crops?
6: Yeah, both crops and livestock.
5: Oh, but you did crops and animals.
6: Yeah.
5: So do you have animals on the farm as well?
6: Yeah, pigs.
5: Okay. And what is that like, working with both crops and animals on the farm? Is it hard?
6: No. Just them in the morning, and then after I go to the bush.
5: Okay. And how do you go about selling your produce?
6: Go to the market. Okay. And buy and sell as well.
5: How important is that? That connection with... direct connection with your customers, because you not only grow the crops, but you take them to market yourself.
6: Yes.
5: What is that like?
6: It's fun.
5: Of course, it's and being able to explain to the...
6: And make your customer.
5: Yes, and saying to the customer that I grew this.
6: Yes.
5: So they can ask you the questions. And of course, because you're growing it yourself, you're perhaps able to do better with your prices.
6: Yes,
5: because it's direct sales, so it makes a lot of difference. For other young people who are listening, who want to get into the sector, what words of advice do you leave with them?
6: Farming, feed the society, so nothing is wrong with doing farming. Because a lot of young people out there are shy because people talking like, she's young, she should do the farming. Farming is good.
5: Mm-hmm. And the truth is, Melanie, we all have to eat.
6: Yes.
5: And somebody will have to do that farming.
6: Yes.
5: Yes, and we all can play our part. So very, very important. Well, I wish you all the best as you continue to work hard. Please take my advice and see if you can get in place an irrigation system. If you're having challenges, you can reach out to the Rural Agricultural Development Authority, RADA, in your parish. And
6: well,
5: see...
6: I reached out to them already, you know.
5: Very good.
6: But I didn't get the response at the
5: moment. Okay. But don't let that deter you. So what is it that you had wanted from them?
6: Either a tank or some pipes.
5: Mm-hmm. And so what did they tell you?
6: They come under programs. So I would have to join some programs. And then I have to ask my MP.
5: Okay. Well, continue to speak with them. We will see. I need to find out what programs they do, so that we can better advise the farmers what it is that they need to do in order to access some assistance along those lines.
6: Because so I would really appreciate.
5: All right. So we'll have the conversation and see what happens. All right. Thank you so very much, Melanie.
6: Thank you.
5: All right. Take care. Melanie Robinson, St. Thomas Crop and Livestock Farmer. We take the break.
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5: It is now time for the Rural Report, and joining us is John Nelson Ferreira, who is not coming to our farmer's market today, but I forgive him. Good morning, John Nelson.
9: one inviting to you to discover here tomorrow.
5: How are you, my brother?
9: Good morning, I'm fine.
5: Good to have you on with us. What is happening in your region?
9: Yes, let's say good morning to our members in the studio at this time, and to all our listeners, the sunny side up. And Radio Jamaica 94 FM, the Real Jamaican Radio. Now, at this time, the thermometer on the wall is showing me 28 degrees Celsius or 82 degrees Fahrenheit. Imagine that at this hour. And what the police are saying about crime in the parish, that most murders are as a result of conflicts and domestic issues within the parish.

0: attempted assault is on the rise, with 25 cases reported this year compared to 20 for the same period last year. Murders and rape cases have 100% clearance rate, which is very good. And the primary challenges that they do now have are the larceny and robbery situation. Those are very challenging things for the police. And I was speaking to what would we call him? Some form of engineer who does work, and he's telling me that he locked away his things in his locker. And when he went there yesterday morning, everything was gone. They broke into the house, took away several hundred thousand valuable pieces of machine, and they set him back a lot. So, you know, last is there. The National Water Commission, NWC, is advising its customers in Lime Bottom and section of Parrytown in the parish that they will be having interruption in their water supply due to the incomplete works at the Shaw Park facility. Water supply is expected. Water supply is impacted in those areas. The NWC technical team is working to have regular water supplies returned to the communities by Sunday, August 30. Now, I was listening to Miss from St. Thomas there, and they're having any challenges several like what we have. Farmers in the parish who do open range farming are now feeling the great effects and the negative effects of the prolonged drought. Crops that were put in, they are failing because they do not have the capacity to irrigate the whole area. Cattle farmers are now contemplating to do early slaughtering of animals to prevent losses because they do not have any fodder, neither can they afford to buy the bag feed. And water has become a serious situation. So they prefer slaughtering of the animals so that they can maintain prevent certain losses. Now, senior citizens who live along the main road from Runaway Bay going to the Discovery Bay, Brownstone, Mount Edgecombe area, they are complaining that they are very uncomfortable with the continuous noise day and night, and they can't suggest what they would like to happen. But you know, there's some sound barriers could be put in place in that area, because they say their houses are built in a certain way because of the time when it was built. They were built, and now the area has developed, and they are impacted by those day and night noise. And as I've mentioned, Farmers Market will be at the Porto Seco car park tomorrow. The air is free. You go and look. They have plants and other things. So those persons who have irrigation, you may be able to have some bargain there. And back to school shopping is on the rise. And parents, please do protect your children while they are on the street with you. Ensure that the child is always on the inside of the adult. And also bear in mind that there could be transportation disruption on September 7th. This is John Olson Ferreira in St. Anne with the Rural Report. Over to you, Althea.
1: Thank you very much, John Olson. And of course, we look forward to hearing more from you the next time you join us. And perhaps one of these days you'll come to the farmers market.
0: Yes. Okay. Well, once I'm informal, it's the other time. I'll make it.
1: All right. Thank you so very much, John Olson.
0: Especially if I get the mommy.
1: Ah. All right, John Olson. You take care, my brother. John Olson Ferreira there with the Rural Report. Let's clear a few commercials, and then we have conversation with Anne-Marie Wright.

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0: jalapeno, caramel, and cinnamon. 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I dare ya.
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2: So, you know, every Farmers Market Day, we try to see if we can get one or two of the farmers coming into the studio to have conversations.

0: Good so far. Good morning.
1: All right, move that mic a little bit closer to you so we can hear a little bit better what you're saying.
0: Yes. Good morning, everyone. Yes, I'm good.
1: Good. Good to have you with us. Why is it that you like this farmers market?
0: Well, first of all, I get to meet new faces mm-hmm. every time I come here. But for the benefit of getting the produce off the farm mm-hmm. and also I help other farmers also, so I don't just carry my produce, but I will carry produce from other farms also.
1: All right. How long have you been in farming?
0: Say about 5 years.
1: 5 years. Yes. And why farming? What were you doing before and why get into farming?
0: Oh, what I was doing before is such a long list. So at first, let me establish that I was a teenage dropout from school.
1: Okay.
0: So then I went to the hockey factory to cut some hockey.
1: Yes.
0: At beginning. Then I had a bar job. Then I stayed there, went myself back to Stony Hill Art Academy.
1: Very good.
0: So then I did accounting at Stony Hill Art Academy. From there, I went to a nursing school where I get a diploma in nursing. So I was doing all that. And then I did a managerial job where I managed a trainer of restaurant before.
1: What's
0: but
1: here?
0: Then I quit and went into farming. I started with bees first at a plot of land. And then I see that I could do more than just bees. So we went into okras at first. And then from okra, diversify into other crops.
1: And you have kept the bees. Because
0: yes,
1: when you come, you come with your honey.
0: Mm-hmm.
1: How difficult is that honey market now? Especially post Melissa.
0: Yes. After Melissa, it was difficult for the bees. Because they were dislocated. Most of them were dislocated. We lost some. But the honey flow wasn't that good this year because, mm-hmm. you know, we'd have lost a lot of trees.
1: Right. So no nectar for them.
0: Right. So, but they still did a good job. Mm-hmm. They produced just the same. And, it's not a healthy harvest as you would want it to be.
1: Right.
0: But we appreciate what we get.
1: Of course. Mm-hmm. Given everything that you all went through.
0: Yes.
1: With so many of the trees, so many of the plants being lost.
0: Yes.
1: Generally. So that is good. So what else do you have on the farm?
0: So currently, you know, at this stage now at the farm, we're having a drought problem,
1: mm-hmm.
0: water problem. So we have to be, where to put it now, minimize some things because
1: mm-hmm.
0: we are trying to get some crop in for the Christmas season.
1: Okay.
0: So currently on the farm, I have now hot pepper and some cucumber, some zucchini.
1: Okay. So you're not pushing
0: farm.
1: Yourself too much to put too much in. You're trying to manage what
0: right.
1: you have.
0: Right. So
1: yes.
0: I say September now, we'll put in the latter crops.
1: Okay.
0: So we have in trays now, like where purple cabbage, where eggplants, cauliflower, broccoli.
1: Excellent.
0: And I'm trying to come in with a new broccoli that is going to be a surprise for the Christmas. And
1: I'm excited.
0: That one is
1: I'm excited. That sounds good.
0: Yes.
1: All right. You need to share some with me because I love broccoli.
0: Yes.
1: But how do you decide what to grow on the farm?
0: Well, in the area that I am currently growing, they mainly grow callaloos and okra.
1: Mm-hmm.
0: So I just decided that I'm moving away from callaloo and okra.
1: And growing other things.
0: Yes, and grow a lot of other things together.
1: Yes. You're growing into broccoli.
0: Yes.
1: That not a lot of people are growing. Mm-hmm. And when they do grow it, we can't buy it because it's dear. Why is it that people shy away from growing broccoli? It's because they want to keep the price high? Eh?
0: Well, it's not that. It all depends on the area that you are. Some area not suitable for the crop.
1: Okay.
0: While it takes a lot. It's like cabbage. So it takes a lot to maintain. To grow.
1: It's like baby.
0: Yes.
1: Yes.
0: So it's like a delicate crop. It's more like hot pepper.
1: Okay.
0: Broccoli, hot pepper.
1: Okay. So you have to be careful what you're doing.
0: Yeah, it's
1: all
0: technicality.
1: Right. So before you leave us, what do you have out today?
0: So today I have some lovely cantaloupes, melons, pineapples, mm-hmm. yellow yam, Lucy yam.
1: Do you have yellow yam?
0: Yes.
1: Girl,
0: tomatoes.
1: You have to save some for me.
0: Tomatoes and tomato prices is skyrocketing now because of the drought too.
1: Yes, yes.
0: But mine is not so bad, so you can come on down and get some.
1: How much a pound?
0: So currently I'm going to sell mine for $300.
1: All right, and how much a pound for yellow yam?
0: $400 for the yellow yam.
1: $400?
0: Yes,
1: that's
0: $350 for the white one.
1: That's actually good because we know that yellow yam has been trending somewhere between $500 and $700 yes. per pound.

0: Yes, and it's going up back again.
1: All right, so we're coming out to get some yam and some tomatoes and all that from you a little bit later on. Thank you, Miss Anne-Marie.
0: Thank you very
1: Happy
0: much
1: to have you back with us.
0: Yes, and thank all you right. for having me.
1: A pleasure. Anne-Marie, right there. Let's take the break.
2: 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And the time by SAL Jamaica SRL is 14 minutes before we get to 6 o'clock. And we have the latest news on top of the hour.
3: Summertime, and the RG Aguilina netball team brings the heat with Summer Sweat, Soca versus Dance Hall on Friday, August 28th at the RG Aguilina, 32 Lyndhurst Road, with juggling by DJ Deli and DJ Enzo. 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
1: This Thursday on JCF Now, we take an in-depth look at the work of the National Strategic Anti-Gang Division and its fight against organized criminal networks in Jamaica. 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
4: So we have been and will continue to encourage more people to get into backyard gardening. But these days, backyard gardeners are a little bit concerned as to whether or not these laws that are put in place to help protect the farmers and their produce and might get them in trouble. Will they get them in trouble? That's what we're discussing this morning with Head of the Commanding Officer of the Jamaica Constabulary Force Agricultural Protection Branch, Senior Superintendent of Police, Oral Pasco. Good morning, SSP Pasco. Welcome back to the show. How are you?
5: Good morning, Mrs. McKenzie and listeners. Thank you for bringing back to discuss around this topic.
4: A pleasure to have you on with us. And I know that people love to ask questions when you're on, so let me just give out the numbers because it is important that we allow them the opportunity to ask you the questions directly. Those numbers, 876-926-2178, 876-926-8631, 876-926-7615, and you can send us a WhatsApp message on 876-553-5908. That's 876-553-5908. All right, so how big a problem is this? The concerns that are coming from the backyard gardeners as to whether or not the laws that are there are for them. First of all, we need to establish what laws are applicable to backyard gardeners.
5: Okay, so under the Agriculture Produce Act, well, let me clear, under the Agriculture Produce Act, which was amended December 2023, the amendment only reads the fine, but this law has been on the books. Matter of fact, this part of the law, the receipt book system, has been on the books from 2004. That's 22 years. That's a long time.

0: It was primarily put in place in order for the authorities to trace the origin and to verify, of course, the ownership for the persons in possession of agriculture produce on the thoroughfare and, of course, wherever we need to verify ownership, for example, in a market, so on and so forth.
1: Mm-hmm.
0: The system is not perfect, but what it has done, it has created a framework in which the police can trace and track quickly through the agriculture receipt book, which you have to, in order to verify the movement of agriculture produce from point A to point B, one, and when it's at point B, to verify the the source or how it was obtained. For the most part, that is it. It also contains dealership aspect. For example, persons trading, buying and selling should have a dealership license. That part of it is a regulation that is long overdue. It is in the process of being completed by the RADA, Rural Agriculture Development Authority, and it contains other aspects. One of the aspects that it contains is really verifying what is commercial quantity. That gives you a schedule over a certain weight is commercial quantity. Unfortunately, it is not here as yet, but that will clarify most of what I'm about to say.
1: All right.
0: And under the law, it means agriculture produce means any or any byproduct there are prescribed in the schedule. So there's a schedule, a list of things. And ARB, fish and other items.
1: Okay. I think one of the biggest issues that people face, or the questions that we know you're being asked all the time, is about commercial quantity. How do you define commercial quantity?
0: Well, and that is why the regulations coming up, hopefully next 2 to 3 months, it should be here, is what will show you. I've sat in some meetings and they're going to decide over a certain quantity. For example, somebody carrying two bags or a couple of pounds of something for personal use would not be defined as commercial quantity. All right, but it will then give you an upper limit and a lower limit of what commercial quantity is. I remember, this was set in place so that every person who intends to engage in trade of agriculture or growing should be registered with RADA, that they can get a receipt of this thing, a receipt itself, and then we will decide. So if it's not commercial quantity, there's no requirement. Let me repeat it. If it's not commercial quantity, and we're going to get the definition, but for now, we have to use our discretion.
1: Mm-hmm.
0: If it's not commercial quantity, there is no requirement to register with RADA. If you're not growing enough to sell for commercial purposes, a truckload, couple crocus bag well, to move this produce, there's no requirement. However, if it's a large amount you're producing on your piece of land, it is recommended, although not, you're not breaking the law if you don't, it's recommended to get it, to do that to protect yourself, so for easy verification and movement, basically.
1: Now, the truth is that there are some individuals who have, they started out with their backyard garden, and then they realize, but wait, this is more than I can... That I can manage. This seems like I need to bring somebody else in, so they get someone there to come and start farming up that backyard for them, and then pretty soon they're producing quite a large amount of produce. I would imagine that you would recommend to somebody like this that they get registered with RADA.
0: Yes, they get registered, and one of the main purpose is for ease. Well, the primary purpose is for ease of use and ease of verification. Very important that persons. We, the police, have to do our job. And under this APA, we can stop and search vehicles with agriculture produce. And then with this first line of defense, we ask the question, do you own this produce? If you are registered, where is the ID? And of course, if you purchased it, can I see the receipt? Because the receipt will then, we can track and trace the receipt to see where it came from. And we ask them basic questions. But if you say, well, I've got it, it's my backyard farm and I did it and I'm the one who grew it and I'm going to go to market to sell the surplus. I don't explain myself. But some persons are upset because the fact is their backyard and they grew it. The mm-hmm. police shouldn't ask them any question. But we can't know
1: mm-hmm.
0: when if someone go in your backyard and raid your backyard and steal your produce, then if we give everyone a lie and don't ask any question,
1: yes,
0: then the
1: problem
0: of stealing and movement of agriculture produce will be maintained. It's under control.

0: now, because yes, we're using that framework. But we have been showing a little, what we call, you know, discretion.
1: Yes.
0: But we have to allow us to ask you the questions, and then once we do a basically an investigation, we move you on quickly. So we don't want to inconvenience you, just to ensure that people who steal agriculture don't move it freely from source to market.
1: All right, well, let me give out the numbers again, and then I'm coming back to something that you said. So the numbers to call, just in case you want to engage SSP in conversation, really very important that we give you those numbers, 876-926-2178, 876-926-7615, and there's another one, I'll give that to 876. Well, I'm going to give you the wrong number. I don't want to do that. Stick with those two. Let me see if I can get a quick word in from one of our farmers. He is wearing an apron that says Ministry of Agriculture, Fisheries and Mining, which means that he has been doing this for a while with Ministry of Agriculture, Fisheries and Mining. I have just a minute and a half to talk to you. So good morning. Let me have your name first of all.
2: Good morning. I'm Kenny McDonald.
1: All right. And Kenny, which parish are you from?
2: Clarendon.
1: Clarendon. So did you come all the way from Clarendon to be with us today?
2: Yeah.
1: Very good. What have you brought with you today?
2: As usual, jelly coconuts and sugar cane, yam, banana.
1: Good. And you sell out at the back of your van?
2: Yeah.
1: Yes. So I know that people are going to be coming and getting the... Are you selling whole cane? Or
2: yes, you have it whole.
1: Right. And so...
2: As if them want it cut up.
1: Cut and peeled.
2: Yeah.
1: My colleague Susan is going to come back to you because she comes to you every time to get her cane, our bag of cane.
2: Okay.
1: So she'll be coming to you a little bit later on. And how you sell the cane?
2: You sell it by the size, depends.
1: Okay. So some
2: depends,
1: slim.
2: Depends on what you
1: some long.
2: Like. Yes.
1: That's right. So it depends
2: some
1: on the taste.
2: Fat,
1: so that's
2: some slim.
1: It's coming like people, don't?
2: Yeah.
1: Yeah, that's right. Cane is like people. And it's so damn sweet, like all people sweet, not true?
2: Exactly.
1: All right. Well, Kenny, thank you so very much, my brother. Looking forward to working with you throughout today.
2: Okay.
1: All right. You. Take care. All right. So, SSP, you said something very, very important. Somebody growing produce in their backyard, they decide to sell the surplus, but the moment it comes into their mind to start to sell, are they not now doing it commercially, sir?
0: All right, so there's two things to that question. There's two ways I can answer that question. If you're going to sell the surplus to individual persons, but it's not commercial quantity you're selling.
1: Ah.
0: My manager, commercial quantity, you know, as your customer who purchased from you needs to move it to their home or to their location or business place. If it's a large amount, it would be recommended that you have a receipt because the police stop you with a scandal bag of mixed items, cabbage and other things. We won't ask you to provide a receipt because it's not commercial quantity. The key is commercial quantity. So we're not saying that legally you can sell, but if you're going to sell commercial quantity, we would want to be able to trace it to ensure that somebody didn't raid your farm overnight and moving it to market
1: so they
0: the
1: have
0: next
1: to,
0: day.
1: They have to be
0: so,
1: very
0: so
1: careful.
0: I hope I clear that up.
1: Yes, SSP, we're going to pick up on it. I'm going to pick up on it.
0: Commercial quantity.
1: I want to pick up on it when we come back from the news break. So we take the break for the news and the weather. Then we are coming back to you. But something for you to take a look at too. I'm hearing that the Mandeville RADA office is out of receipt books. And that is posing a problem for farmers and people that buy from them. So we'll tackle that as well a little bit later on. We're speaking with SSP Oral Pascoe. We'll come back to him after the news and the weather.

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0: of August 2026. I'm Paula Ann Porter-Jones, and these are the latest stories from the Radio Jamaica News Center. There is a renewed call for more action to address social cases in hospitals as the situation continues to place added pressure on health facilities. Clinical coordinator for Cornwall Regional Hospital and the Western Regional Health Authority, Dr. Delroy Frey, says 91 social cases remain at health facilities across the region. Of that number, 22 are at Cornwall Regional Hospital, including 3 children. Dr. Frey says the children have been at the hospital for more than a year after being abandoned there.
1: And just to add that we are also caring for another 47. We have a housing down in Falmouth that we look after. We call them, you know, social case. And we have rented a building, a house in Orange, Montego Bay, and we have another 22 there. So if you add up 47, 22, 22, we're looking after 91 patients that we really don't need to look after. It's costing us money to do so. And currently, 22 of those are in our hospital at Cornwall Regional Hospital.
0: Dr. Frey says the growing number of social cases is placing additional strain on health facilities, which are already stretched to capacity.
1: It's difficult for a hospital to be caring for 91 patients that you don't really need to care for. It costs you. There is food. You have to have, you know, every aspect of care for these patients. And, you know, it costs, in fact, the burden of care there. I remember one time we saw it. I was trying to evaluate it to see, and it was quite a lot of money. But you can just think, 91 people that don't need to be under our care, that money could be used for somebody else in the hospital. It's a big, big burden. And I can tell you, in fact, Matron told me this morning, said, Dr. Frey, we have over 12 adult patients that we are caring for that are here for more than 10 years in the hospital. Just imagine that.
0: Clinical coordinator for Cornwall Regional Hospital and the Western Regional Health Authority, Dr. Delroy Frey. He was speaking yesterday on Beyond the Headlines. The government is intensifying its drought response, including significantly increasing the trucking of water to vulnerable communities as the country faces worsening dry conditions. Minister of Water, Environment and Climate Change, Matthew Samuda, says the prolonged lack of rainfall is placing increasing pressure on Jamaica's primary water sources. Details from Prince Moore.
2: Minister Samuda says the forecasts from the Met Service, which was cross-checked with the Caribbean Meteorological Organization in Florida, do not suggest any rainfall of consequence in Jamaica over the next few weeks. Minister Samuda said Jamaica has experienced significantly below average rainfall over the last 3 months, at a time when the country would normally be receiving rainfall necessary to recharge aquifers, replenish wells and rivers, and restore storage facilities. The water minister says the situation is particularly concerning ahead of the back-to-school period, when household and institutional water demand is expected to increase. Minister Samuda said municipalities will be resourced to respond to communities outside utility service areas, while the National Water Commission will receive additional support to prioritize critical infrastructure. The minister stressed that water deliveries must be requested in advance, as priorities will be given to hospitals, health centers, schools, and places of safety, followed by vulnerable citizens and water-scarce communities. The government is closely monitoring conditions in St. Mary, Portland, St. Thomas, Kingston and St. Andrew, St. Catherine and St. Anne, while keeping a close watch on Clarendon. Some rainfall has been recorded in western sections of the island, particularly Hanover, Westmoreland, and parts of St. Elizabeth, although levels remain below normal. In the meantime, Mr. Samuda is urging Jamaicans to conserve water as the country manages an increasingly severe and unusual weather pattern. Prince Moore, Radio Jamaica News.
0: Thank you, Prince. Residents in several communities in Portland will have to wait longer for the restoration of their regular water supply as the National Water Commission extends repair work at the Grants Level No. 2 facility.

The NWC says technical challenges have delayed the completion of the work until Friday, September 4. The repairs were originally scheduled to be completed yesterday. Among the affected communities are Grants Level, Port Antonio Hospital, Berrydale, Titchfield, New Road, Boundbrook, Fellowship, Stanton, Windsor, Norwich, Dolphin Bay, Richmond Hill, and sections of Naylor's Hill. Customers in those and nearby areas

0: may continue to experience low water pressure or no water, particularly in elevated communities. The NWC is urging residents to conserve their available water supplies during the disruption. The commission says trucked water will be provided to customers with critically low storage levels. Residents needing assistance can contact the NWC Customer Care Center or follow the commission on social media at NWCJAM for updates. The U.S. military says four people were killed in a strike on a vessel suspected of trafficking drugs through the Caribbean. U.S. Southern Command said the operation was carried out on Tuesday by Joint Task Force Western Hemisphere under the direction of Southcom. According to the command, intelligence confirmed that the Go Fast vessel was actively involved in narcotics trafficking and traveling along established drug smuggling routes. The military described those killed as narco-terrorists, but did not disclose their identities, nationalities, nor the precise location of the strike. It also did not say what drugs were allegedly aboard the vessel or whether any contraband was recovered. Southcom said it remains committed to combating cartel-related violence across the region and preventing illicit drugs from reaching the United States. The U.S. Food and Drug Administration has approved a new drug for advanced pancreatic cancer, offering patients a more effective treatment against one of the deadliest types of cancer. FDA officials gave expedited approval to the first-of-a-kind pill, which blocks a mutated protein that fuels tumor growth in more than 90% of pancreatic cancer cases. It's an approach that previously eluded drug makers for decades. Patients taking the drug nearly doubled their survival time, with fewer side effects in a study that randomly assigned them to receive the experimental treatment or more chemotherapy. The company-funded study enrolled 500 patients whose metastatic or spreading cancer had quit responding to prior treatment. Pancreatic cancer is among the most deadly forms, in large part because it is hard to detect before it starts spreading to other organs. And finally, massive flash floods in a border area of Nepal and China on Wednesday killed at least 160 people and left hundreds of tourists, workers, and others missing after sweeping through communities and bringing travel in some areas to a halt. Experts say an avalanche from a glacier was the likely cause in the warming Himalayan region. Police in Nepal reported at least 157 dead. China's state broadcaster, CCTV, reported at least three dead and 265 missing in the Tibet region's Guirang County near the border. Drone footage showed roads destroyed and buildings buried by thundering water, the color of wet cement. China's state news agency, Xinhua, reported significant casualties. And now to end this newscast, the main points. There is a renewed call for more action to address social cases in hospitals. The government is intensifying its drought response, including significantly increasing the trucking of water to vulnerable communities. Residents in several communities in Portland will have to wait longer for the restoration of their regular water supply. U.S. military says four people were killed in a strike on a vessel suspected of trafficking drugs through the Caribbean. That's the 6 o'clock news. News next at 7. It's now 10 minutes after 6.
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0: We thank the Met Center for sending me both the local and marine forecasts this morning. We'll start with the local forecast. It says there's a low-level jet stream as well as a Saharan dust plume across the central Caribbean. That low-level jet stream should linger across the region throughout today before weakening, while the Saharan dust plume should linger until Friday. Additionally, a tropical wave is projected to move across the island tomorrow, Friday. This morning should be mainly sunny and hazy, becoming windy across southern coastal areas. This afternoon should see isolated showers and thunderstorms across western parishes. Otherwise, partly cloudy and hazy conditions will persist. It will be windy, mainly across coastal areas.

0: Tonight should be partly cloudy across northern parishes, otherwise mainly fair. Maximum temperature expected for Montego Bay today, 35 degrees Celsius. Kingston, you ready, Shivani? 36 degrees Celsius for Kingston. Our three-day forecast says tomorrow, Friday, should be partly cloudy in the morning across eastern parishes, otherwise mainly sunny and hazy. Widely scattered afternoon showers and thunderstorms are expected across western and central parishes. On Saturday and Sunday, we should have mainly sunny mornings with isolated afternoon showers and thunderstorms across western parishes. Otherwise, it should be partly cloudy. There are tropical waves across the eastern Caribbean, and another tropical wave is across the tropical Atlantic with a high chance of tropical cyclone development over the next 2 days. That is the local forecast. We now move to the marine forecast. We have severe weather warnings for small craft and water sports for the Pedro Bank, but everywhere else is green. Inshore on the north coast, expect moderate northeasterly winds this morning, becoming strong this afternoon, waves up to 2 meters, partly cloudy conditions expected this afternoon, otherwise it should be mainly sunny. Inshore on the south coast, expect strong southeasterly winds today, waves up to 2 meters, mainly sunny morning with isolated thunderstorms this afternoon. On the Pedro Bank, though, amber warning for strong winds and large waves. Expect strong easterly winds today, waves up to 2.5 meters. Partly cloudy conditions this afternoon, otherwise mainly sunny. On the Morant Bank, we should have strong easterly winds today, waves up to 2 meters, mainly sunny morning, becoming partly cloudy in the afternoon. A low-level jet stream and a Saharan dust plume are across the central Caribbean. The outlook for 6 a.m. Friday to 6 a.m. Saturday says both features are expected to weaken across the central Caribbean. Additionally, a tropical wave should move across the island tomorrow, Friday. That is our marine forecast. Before that, the local forecast. Thank you, Met Center of Jamaica. Weather
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0: All right, so we're into the final segment of the program for today. Just had the opportunity to go outside and see what was happening. And trust me, out there looking very good. Very, very good. This is an opportunity to come and shop here at 32 Lindis Road for all your fresh farm produce. Not to be missed. Prices are going to be fantastic. Of course, we want you to understand that because of the drought, if you got tomatoes for $200 last month, you might be getting them for $250 to $300 this month. And that is because the farmers are having a real challenge with water. The Seaford Citizens Association, in partnership with RADA and the Jamaica Agricultural Society, they will be having their farmers market on Saturday, August 29 at the Seaford Community Center. And that is in Helsher, St. Catherine. They'll have fresh fruits and vegetables, eggs, local farm products, organic chickens for sale, they say, and North community vibes. Or let us get back to our conversation with Senior Superintendent of Police Oral Pasco, Commanding Officer for the Jamaica Constabulary Force Agricultural Protection Branch. We're talking this morning about those of you who have your backyard gardens and you have some surplus. You want to get it off your hands, but you don't want to get in trouble for doing it. But one of the things that SSP has established is that the only way, or the most likely way, that you'll get into trouble is if you have it in commercial quantity and you are unregistered. So SSP, I want to take you back to what is commercial quantity. Perhaps we have some people who missed what you said earlier on. So can you just remind us what commercial, what you define as commercial quantity?
1: All right. So let me explain. Under the current law, the regulations are complete. They're working on what determine commercial quantity. But our officers have been told amount that someone will carry to the market, like, for example, carrot, focus bag of carrot, is commercial quantity. It's a large amount. You can sell and make a profit. It makes sense. You have moved that around. But because there's so much different variety of crops that we grow, cabbage, for example, commercial quantity. If we use the value in terms of drought, then guess what? Two cabbages are a dozen cabbage would basically be a couple thousand. Well, mm-hmm. So we don't use value, we use the quantity. But no, and because the regulations are not there, we use our discretion. And I'm not hearing person say they have two cabbage and we lock them up and charge them for two cabbages. I'm sure I've not heard that. My officers have not done that.
0: And in fact, any well-thinking Jamaican would question that if that decision was made. But let me stop you, SSP, because I don't want to run out of time without getting in some of the questions from those who are listening. My question to SSP, this message says, is why couldn't it be that the RADA receipt book be distributed to farmers without a cost? Because this seems to be a money-making thing. This is from Orville in Old Harbor. Now I'm going to kind of sort of answer Orville by saying that the issue with that might be the fact that they have to pay for the printing of the receipt books. But you can pick it up, sir.
1: Okay, so that is one thing. It's basically a cost recovery. Because I'm sure if you look at the quality of the receipt, it has certain security features and it has to be produced on a large quantity. They initially, that book I think was selling for like 500, I think went to like 800, 900, it's probably 1,100 now. But I think, honestly, and it's my opinion, I think it's a triplicate book, of course. I think the fee that you pay is insignificant. Yes, it could be subsidized, and I'm not a policymaker, and I won't go there. I'm just an enforcer. Yes, everything could be free. But at the end of the day, somebody has to pay for
0: That's
1: it.
0: That's right.
1: And I think cost recovery, and I think it's a fraction of the cost, because it's not just the book alone, you know. When you purchase that book, that somebody has to put that information on a database. They have to maintain that database. All right? So it's not just the book alone. It's what happens in the background. And even your farmer registration, which is free. Your farmer registration is free, you know. Costs a lot more to prepare and upload and maintain a database than that book itself, and I'm not defending it. Mm-hmm. If it's farmers who are free and the government can give free is free. All we want is an effective system to track and trace.
0: Okay, so
1: the movement of agriculture produce. That's all we want, to verify that only legitimate agriculture produced in commercial quantity move on our thoroughfare from source to market.
0: All right, let us take a call and see what is going on the line. Thank you so very much for your patience. Is this Donovan?
2: Yes.
0: Good morning.
2: Good morning, Salcha. I hear you have a lady here, right? What's that? I want you, if she, I don't know if she have parsley. Listener?
0: I'm not sure she has parsley.
2: Yes.
0: But none of us, I don't have a lot of time this morning.
2: I'm going to give you a quick one, Miss Alicia, please. You know, the parsley cover a lot of areas. A teaspoon, 1 or 2 teaspoons in hot water. Cover, like, you know, memory loss, jaundice, you know? A lot of sickness, you know, just drink it.
0: All right, baby, one of these mornings I bring you back on to talk about it. But thank you so very much. All right, take care. All right, I have here another message from Murray who says, what about small poultry farmers transporting large amounts of chicken meat?
1: And I'm happy you said large amounts of commercial quantity chicken meat. If you have commercial quantity, it makes sense. You just register. You have a pen. Are you going to sell commercially? You sell individually, you don't need that. But once you're going to transport commercial quantity, what we don't want is someone to raid your chicken farm and they put it in a truck. And because they don't have to prove anything, they just drive past us. And then you say the police is not doing anything, the government is not doing anything. And that is where the challenge is. Our role is to enforce the laws and the book. And we show discretion and care when we're enforcing it.
0: All right. Let us take another call. Hello, good morning. Hello, good morning. Hello.
3: I have one quick question.
0: Sure, go ahead. Good morning.
3: So I have a lot of bananas. You know, Melissa came and ravaged them. All of them are sorting at the same time. So I have about 6 bunches now. So if I'm to take about 5 or 4 bunches with me to work, to share with my colleagues, but because that's how we live at work.
0: Are you a farmer or you're just a backyard gardener?
3: Just backyard. I'm planting, cane, banana.
0: Okay. SSP, how does she manage that?
3: At the same time.
0: Well, my sense of what you should do or the best thing to do is not to take the 5 bunches all at once. Perhaps you can split it up so you take a bunch, 2 bunches today, that kind of a thing. But SSP, your suggestion?
1: But we had said I didn't hear because your voice went out literally. Could you repeat the question?
0: She's saying that she has quite a number of bananas and plantains and other types of produce in her backyard. She's not a farmer, but she'd like to take like about 5 or 6 bunches with her to share with her colleagues. So my suggestion to her is that perhaps don't take the 5 or 6 bunches at the same time. Take maybe 1 or 2 bunches, so that it doesn't seem to be commercial quantity.
1: And I'm probably agree with you, or she could take the option of registering free and have her and shouldn't have a receipt book, just travel with her own stuff to register with RADA and just move with and just carry it with your ID. Or you can, so that's an option that you have. But to make it easier to verify, say I'm a farmer, I have these things in my backyard, here's my registration. I'm just a very small plot of some bananas, I'm moving them. Or just explain to the police that I have an excess amount and I'm carrying to my workplace or my colleagues because I'm a very nice person, I'm very kind. Nothing is wrong with that. You're not breaking any law.
0: All right. Thank you so very much for that. And I see someone here saying the RADA book is not free, which is, we have established that it's for $1,200, that the Santa Cruz RADA office registration is for $500 to take the picture. You know, one of the things that I want to establish for our farmers and our fisher folk as well, when you are being charged this amount of money for these pieces of your trade, they form parts of the tools of your trade, you have to begin to see it as an investment in what you're doing. So I want to encourage our farmers to step back a little and to take a look at the fact that this also is an investment. Now, I think one of the things that we mentioned a while ago, SSP, was the fact that

0: an investment. Now, I think one of the things that we mentioned a while ago, SSP, was the fact that somebody has to pick up the cost of printing the ID, because that
1: and what goes into the whole mechanism. Because there are government employees who administer the system, but the external contractor printer, because we can't print everywhere, because there are security concerns that these books don't get out there. And additional books have been printed. We have too many printers. We have to have certified printers. Because this book is a gazetted book, you know.
0: Okay.
1: It's gazetted.
0: Right. So we have to be mindful of that. The Maury says that I'm registered with RATHA. So is it okay to travel with the chicken meat?
1: Yes, she can travel with chicken
0: meat. But she must make sure she takes along the RATHA register, the necessary documents.
1: Yeah. Her ID is the ID. And if you don't have your ID, I think you can, if you have the RATHA app, on your phone, not everyone will, and you can access your account. They can show, because all we did some training with RATHA recently, and they have a lovely app, and you can show to verify. All we need to do is to verify, and of course you show the ID, and we can trace it, and you explain. We might ask some basic questions, just explain and keep it moving.
0: Yes, Leiford from Monique saying registration of farmers not free. That is right, Leiford. And somebody is saying, why the farmer does not want to pay for the receipt book? Why is it that they don't give away some of what they plant? And I guess I understand what they're saying here. If you're going to be selling to others, then you should pick up some of the cost of your trade. That's essentially. Yes, it is a business. And I think that perhaps that is a big part of what we're fighting against and seeing the pushback against. We have to get all of our farmers to understand.

0: you work out 100 divided by 10,000, it's $12 per sheet. $12 per sheet.
1: All right, so we have to be mindful of these kinds of issues and to ensure that we are protecting ourselves, and at the same time, we have to take a look at the cost of production for everything that goes into our business. SSP, any final comments from you before we have to wrap?
0: I want to encourage the farmers to, these frameworks were put in place. I remember the receipt book system, GAS itself, lobbied for it and got it into being, and it has proven effective as a main traceability system that the police can use to check and verify. The effect of it is that there's a major reduction and criminals are apprehensive to move freely with agriculture produce. When I say one and two might not slip through, mm-hmm. but as far as we know, the JSF, we are guarding the businesses of the farmers and the stakeholders by putting our presence on the road and checking and verify that only legitimate produce move under thoroughfare or end up in the market being sold that farmers can benefit from farming.
1: All right. We're very grateful for every minute that you spend explaining all of this to us. Thank you, SSP.
0: You're welcome.
1: All right. Take care. Let's say good morning to George over there in Melbourne, Australia. Jacqueline from Brian Peace. Miss Jennifer from over there in Medina, Manchester. Serenity from New York. Uncle Ronnie from Ratchup. Joyce from over there in UK. Thank you all for all that you do to make sure that we continue the work that we're doing here. Siobhan, what are you buying today?
2: I will see what's on the outside.
1: All right. Non-committal response, you know. I don't know if I'm going to buy anything today, you know.
2: I'll check it out.
1: All right. Karine, going to buy eggs.
2: Okay.
1: That is her standard. She buys a dozen eggs every farmer's market. We thank you very much for coming to us here on Farm Talk. And please, please, please come on down to our farmer's market in the yard. We'll be there until 5 this afternoon. Enjoy the rest of your day.
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6: 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Cancer, a conversation could lead to a new opportunity or offer. It's a great day to connect with people. Leo, if money has been funny lately, this could be an opportunity for you to take stock of where you're at and get a better handle on your finances. Virgo, your words or wit could land you in the spotlight. Show folks what you can do. Libra, consider doing something that replenishes your spiritual cup. Time spent on meditation or reflection can be beneficial. Scorpio, teaming up with others, whether you're working on a shared goal or a goal of your own, will help get you far. Sagittarius, expect a productive day ahead, especially if you're working to advance your career or laying the groundwork for a new project. Capricorn, you could benefit from taking a course or maybe even a trip that contributes to your personal or professional growth. Aquarius, getting rid of clutter can not only help clear your space, it can also help clear your mind. Pisces, a conversation may be necessary to clear the air with somebody or find a resolution to a problem. There may be a new opportunity to discuss as well. And if today is your birthday, you run on brain power. When you're not coming up with your next plan, you're engaging in experiences that provide you with intellectual entertainment. You love great conversation and you appreciate anything and anyone who encourages you to put your ideas to good use. You know how to marry.

0: imagination with pragmatism, which enables you to make your dreams and wishes a reality. This year, you're reminded that everyone needs help sometimes, including you. Identify the people you want on your team.
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3: Thank you.
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5: It is 25 minutes before we get to 7 o'clock, and we have been requested to announce the deaths of Leslie Brown, Blossom Spencer, Cuthbert Owens, Violet Johnson, Sadifa Henry, Liebert Scott, Kevin Davis, Janine Sutherland, and Norma Bryce. Leslie Brown, late of 8 Ridgemount Mews, Manchester, died on June 26, leaving parents, fiancé Alverine, daughter Cardivelia, stepchildren Sheldon and Shellyanne, three brothers, four sisters, and other relatives. The body of Leslie Brown leaves T&J Paradise Funeral Services and Supplies to First United Pentecostal Church, 21A Bromelia Road in Mandeville, on Saturday, August 29, for Thanksgiving service at 11 a.m. interment in the Melrose Cemetery. Blossom Richards Spencer, late of Red Ground Bogue in St. Elizabeth, died on July 19, leaving three children, eight grandchildren, four siblings, and other relatives. The body of Blossom Richards Spencer leaves T&J Paradise Funeral Services and Supplies to the Church of God of Prophecy, Georges Valley in St. Elizabeth, on Saturday, August 29, for Thanksgiving service at 11 a.m. interment in the family plot, Red Ground Bogue in St. Elizabeth. Cuthbert Owens, laid off Alligator Pond in Manchester, died on July 28, leaving children Bernadette, Neville, Dawn, and Prince, siblings Dawn, Queenie, Roy, and Dennis, grandchildren, and other relatives. The body of Cuthbert Owens leaves T&J Paradise Funeral Services and Supplies to the Church of God of Prophecy, Alligator Pond in Manchester, on Saturday, August 29, for funeral service at 11 a.m. interment in the Alligator Pond Cemetery. Violet Elizabeth Johnson, late of Ben Loss Crossroads, Linstead, St. Catherine, died on July 21, leaving two children, grandchildren, brother, three sisters, and other relatives. The body of Violet Elizabeth Johnson leaves Roberts Funeral Home to the Bethlehem Reformed Church of God, Jericho Road in Linstead, on Saturday, August 29, for funeral service at 11 a.m. interment in the family plot, Benlas Crossroad in Linstead. Sadifa Henry, late of Top Greenvale Road in

0: usable as you make your way through that intersection. Birdsucker Lane, pretty good. All the way up Russell Heights to get into the Cherry Gardens area, no challenge. Then Upper Carmel Avenue, be careful, because we're seeing that there's some road work that's taking place that you need to navigate very, very carefully in that area. Now, here is your traffic tidbit for today. We have to share the roads with a number of people, and among them, pedestrians. Always stop to allow pedestrians to cross in marked crosswalks or at intersections. We're seeing a number of times that motorists are just driving through pedestrian crossings, even when pedestrians are on the crossing getting across. So please look out for the pedestrians. Never pass a vehicle that is stopped at a crosswalk, as people may be crossing out of your direct line of sight. So if you're approaching the crosswalk, please slow down and look out for the pedestrians. And that's your traffic tidbit for today. Then later on, after the world news, we head to St. Elizabeth to link with Melville Harris. Until then, it's right back to you in the studios.
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0: Clark, if I come into your party?
1: Yes, tomorrow evening, netballers, we're raising funds.
0: Summer sweat?
1: Yes.
0: Of course. That's true.
1: You sure?
0: Yeah, man.
1: You sure you lie?
2: Me sure may I come?
1: We should have had a match today, but it has been postponed. So the RG girls, mm-hmm. our team, does not have a netball match today. Please tell Derek, Madame Producer. But
0: oh, Derek promised to send him coming.
1: Yeah, it's Derek come our games, you know.
0: Oh,
1: yeah. If we have 10 games, him come one.
0: Okay, Derek, you're going good. And the matches have been going good?
1: Yes, they have. And I do have a match on Saturday. We have a match on Saturday. But more importantly, we have the party tomorrow. So you're coming.
0: Yeah.
1: See who went by shots and come there?
0: Oh, you know, say.
1: Karine is looking behind her and asking,
0: you?
1: Who? Folks, it is a Thursday. So there are really nice things that happen on a Thursday. We get Shavani. with us in the morning, and we also get help with understanding what's going on with us as a nation mentally and what to do to strengthen our mental health. We call it Mindful Mornings, and we have an associate clinical psychologist who is neuropsychologist at the Everbrook Brain Institute and Cognitive Clinic with us this morning. Doc, that's Ashiki Mahabir?
3: Yes, that's correct.
1: I said it right?
3: Yes, what's on?
1: Okay, so may I say Ashiki?
3: Yes.
1: Okay, Ashiki, you are going to help us with what is a national conversation right now as we look at postpartum depression. And we know that it's something that can't be covered in just one conversation, but certainly for those who may not have any sympathy with women who are having this as a challenge, let's see if we can help to understand exactly what it is. So what is postpartum depression?
3: So postpartum depression is a mood disorder that can develop after childbirth. So there is what we refer to as regular baby blues that can include some mild mood swings or crying after giving birth, but that typically resolves itself without treatment. Mm-hmm. Postpartum depression is more severe and it's more intense. So mm-hmm. postpartum depression can be accompanied by persistent sadness, excessive worrying, crying frequently, and also thoughts of harming oneself or the baby. Yeah. So there is some sensitization that is required around postpartum depression.
1: So let's jump in a little bit more before you go further. So excessive sadness, sad? You just had the baby. How common is that? What is there to be sad about? Maybe the thought of the person on the outside. Explain the perspective of the person with it.
3: So childbirth mm-hmm. is a drastic life change, mm-hmm. especially if the mom might have had a difficult pregnancy or a traumatic birth. Those factors can increase the likelihood of postpartum depression. Mm-hmm. So with pregnancy and childbirth, there are hormonal changes that can happen that can contribute to postpartum depression.
1: Okay. And I'm trying to pull it apart with the different things to see if we can understand the actual thought. So you mentioned sadness. I'm sad that I had the baby. Mm-hmm.
3: So there is sadness that can from time to time after childbirth, but when we are looking at postpartum depression, we look at the frequency and the intensity
1: of
3: the sadness. Mm-hmm. If the mom is experiencing those feelings of sadness almost all day, every day,
1: okay,
3: then that is an indication that they could be having postpartum depression.
1: And
3: they might be having
1: difficulty
3: bonding with the child or not forming an emotional attachment. Mm-hmm. It can be a huge life change, and there can also be stressful events that might be feeding into that sadness as well.
1: Okay. I'm trying to identify what I would see, what I would hear someone saying that I could start being alerted that, hey, this may be more than just a regular sadness for some people, or, you know, especially when we're expecting a new mother to be happy. Mm-hmm. Do you know what some of the things that they would be worrying about that wouldn't be normal? Because new mothers worry.
3: So if they are expressing a lot of fear and anxiety mm-hmm. about being left alone with the baby. So if any time they're being left alone with the baby, they express this fear or anxiety. If you notice that they are very irritable all the time, very angry, very irritable all the time. And if they also express having negative thoughts, the negative thoughts about harming themselves or harming the baby, if they express feeling hopeless or guilty, feeling like they're not doing a good enough job. So if these thoughts mm-hmm. are expressed repeatedly, if you notice that they are becoming more withdrawn or more isolated, and they don't have much interest in holding or caring for the baby, wanting to avoid even looking at the baby.
1: Okay, then we should start saying, hey, maybe help is needed from a professional. Mm-hmm. Sometimes this starts from during pregnancy. Don't we have mood swings? I had four of them, but it's a long time. I can't remember. But aren't there mood swings and these kinds of fears, etc., from during pregnancy sometimes?
3: Yes. So there is what we call antenatal depression or depression in pregnancy, and this affects approximately 1 in 5 women. So there are some overlapping symptoms or features with pregnancy and antenatal depression. So some of the overlapping symptoms might be fatigue, sleep changes, changes in the appetite. But what distinguishes those symptoms from antenatal depression is the loss of interest, not doing things that the mom used to enjoy, having negative thoughts, so blaming themselves, feeling worthless, feeling like there is no attachment to the pregnancy, having thoughts of harming themselves, or getting very irritable and crying very easily. So even though they're overlapping symptoms, there's also some distinguishing signs of antenatal depression. And okay. if not treated, depression in pregnancy or antenatal depression mm-hmm. can also develop into postpartum depression.
1: Okay, so antenatal is before you have the baby, and postpartum
3: yes.
1: is after you have the baby.
3: After, yes.
1: But it is something that has similar symptoms, and we have to watch it both during and after the birth of the child. So I like that you were able to specify some of those thoughts and behaviors. If that's happening, then I can, you know, say, boy, I might need some help or someone who is with me and recognizing it from the outside. What's the first step? What's a practical first step?
3: It is listening and validating the mom's feeling.
1: What that mean?
3: So if the mom comes to you and expresses that, you know, she feels like she's having a very hard time coping or dealing with this pregnancy, sometimes we might say, oh, you'll be okay. But that can be a bit dismissive. So we have to listen to what the mom is saying, offer a listening ear, try to understand where these feelings are coming from, validate how she is feeling.
1: Validate means make her feel that it's okay to feel that way.
3: Yes. And then we have to follow that up with some actions, right?
1: What actions?
3: So you can offer to accompany her to appointments, provide some practical support, provide some assistance. This could be preparing meals, assisting with household tasks. And if there are other children, if she has other children, helping with child support as well. And if you have noticed that some of the warning signs that we discussed, that the person said sadness, the thoughts of harming herself,
1: crying all the time.
3: Yes. Assist in seeking professional help.
1: So this professional help? Can let's say

0: they can't afford a private or practitioner, can she just go to a hospital, a police station, or what does she do, or what do I do if it's my friend?
1: So you can go to the hospital, or you can also go to the nearest health center. So they have support that is available for persons that may be experiencing depression. And another factor to consider is if the mom also has a pre-existing mental health condition. So if they were diagnosed with depression or anxiety or any other mental health conditions prior to pregnancy.
0: And we may not always know that. As a person on the outside, as the friend, we might not know. So we have to just keep close watch and give
1: Yes.
0: close help, yes? Okay. So we've
1: So be
0: spoken.
1: observant, be vigilant, and continuously check in as best as you can.
0: Yes, but the thing about call me if you need anything. That's not so good, right? The
1: And
0: person
1: that is
0: who is
1: why
0: in need may
1: sometimes
0: not call. Go ahead.
1: you may just have to show up, do a pop-in, bring something for them, whether it's their favorite meal. So don't show up empty-handed.
0: Understood. Because sometimes, I guess, if you're depressed or exhausted, you might not even know what to ask for. You're just overwhelmed with everything, and it feels like it's just too much. So the person in that position may not even know what to say or to call. I feel fool calling Karine because I don't even know what to tell her. So I like your suggestion of just showing up with something and then taking the conversation from there. You mentioned not saying, what was it? Can you tell us some more of the things that we shouldn't say? Some of the things that don't work in this situation.
1: So there is just reassurance, and then there can be toxic positivity. So saying things like, oh, other people have it worse than you, that can invalidate someone's feelings. So try to stay away from saying things that diminish or dismiss how someone is feeling. Like be grateful or others have it worse than you. That can often be perceived negatively.
0: Okay, so don't try to compare it to situations that might be harder, or say somebody else dealt with it and therefore you can too.
1: Yes. So just try to focus on how the mom or the expecting mom is feeling.
0: Okay, and allowing the person, the mom, to talk, as opposed to us telling them how they feel or what they should do.
1: Yes. So offer a listening ear, because sometimes that's what the mom wants. Not necessarily mostly advice, but just know that there is someone that is listening to what she is feeling or how she is feeling, having a
0: And
1: safe space to express her feelings and her emotions.
0: is that the kind of support you offer at Everbrook?
1: Yes. So I'm a licensed associate clinical psychologist, and I conduct cognitive behavioral therapy.
0: I don't know what
1: So if
0: that
1: there, so
0: is.
1: it's talk therapy that is offered to expecting and new mothers that looks at all the thoughts and symptoms that might be associated with antenatal and postpartum depression.
0: Okay, and how do they find you? How do they contact you?
1: So we are located at 80 Lady Musgrave Road, Unit 25.
0: And they can find you on social media as well.
1: Yes,
0: All right.
1: at Everbrook Healthcare on
0: And if they were listening this morning, they found you right
1: Instagram.
0: here on Radio Jamaica in Mindful Mornings. Thank you so much, Ashiki Mahabir, for speaking with us and helping us through this conversation.
1: Thank you for having me.
0: Our pleasure. She's, as you heard, an associate clinical psychologist, neuropsychologist at the Everbrook Brain Institute and Cognitive Clinic. And that was Mindful Mornings. As we stand by and Get ready for the BBC World News, courtesy of our friend.

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8: Thank you very much, Shivani. Getting down at Norbrook Drive, we got into the Manor Park area and we are seeing that there are steady stream of vehicles getting off Stony Hill. Constance Spring Road down to Merivale Avenue, that area is a bit of a congestion. But once you got through Hillman is seeing maybe a handful of vehicles using that area. Then we used the Sunset Drive to get back onto Red Hills Road. And we had to wait quite a while to get onto Red Hills Road because of the number of vehicles making their way from the Elizabeth Avenue intersection to get out onto Dunrobin Avenue. Now let's find out what's happening over there in St. Elizabeth with Melville Harris. Good morning, Melville.
9: Good morning. How are you doing, Alshin?
8: Very well. What's happening your side?
9: I can tell you, traffic congestion. It's not school time yet, but you can imagine traffic congestion. The reason being, the bypass road in Santa Cruz is being repaired. And so all vehicles traversing into and out of Santa Cruz, either east or west, have to be using Main Street. So that is heavily congested from as early as 6:30 in the morning. The line of traffic heading in an easterly direction sometimes spans over a mile long because of the congestion. And one of the things that assist in the major congestion are some potholes located on Main Street. These potholes have been there in the vicinity of Santa Plaza for a very long time. And despite numerous calls, nothing has been done to have those potholes fixed. Now, the motorists are complaining that as a result of these potholes, there's a need for something to be done. The call has also come that with schools to begin in just over a week time, the pedestrian crossings located along High Street, Main Street, they are in need of repainting. They were hoping that these would have been done during the summer period by the National Works Agency, but they are yet to be repainted, and this helps to create an additional traffic congestion. The police in Santa Cruz have not been very helpful in this area. They will come on the road and they will stand in a group. And all they do is write tickets without even assisting to have the traffic moving. I'm hoping that they, as we go into the new school year, when there will be a lot more movement of traffic in and around the Santa Cruz region, the police will take a new look and be out there to assist with the movement of the traffic while the bypass road is being rehabilitated for use. Now, I want to point out also that while traffic flows comfortably going in a western direction, in the middle quarters area, there are about three major craters. They are not no longer potholes. They are no craters. And the motorists have been complaining that they, based on how the craters are located, it's close to a standpipe. And so ever so often, they are filled with water. Works agents and representatives pass there every day, but they pay no attention to that bit of problem. And of course, motorists have been complaining that they have been ticketed for what they say is failing to indicate when they're turning left from the main street or other side roads. Can the police take a serious recheck and find out what is happening? Because motorists are really complaining. In other movement of traffic is flowing quite comfortably on the southern side, getting from gutters into the junction near Prospect area. Traffic is flowing quite comfortable. We still, however, experience those potholes riddled across the parish. If you go, when you get into Malvern, they are asking that the roadway be bushed so that when the school starts soon, potholes are there. And all the roads leading in and around the Malvern area, which will be transporting students to Monroe College, Bethlehem, and Hampton School, the roads need some bit of work to be done to make life easy for the movement of traffic. Melville Harris with a roving report.
8: 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So, Shivani, until you link us again in the final report, it's right back to you.
2: Thank you, Halshane.
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2: It is 16 minutes after 8 o'clock.
10: Time for From the Commentary Box, and today is about the tamarillo. What is a tamarillo?
2: I was about to ask that.
10: It is the tree tomato. I give you one to try, right?
2: Oh, that's what
10: you
2: gave me?
10: That's what I gave you, yes, and it looked like a little plummy.
2: Oh.
10: Yes, I gave you one, right?
2: Yes, you did.
10: Right. So it looked like a little plummy, or a little tomato, but it's not red. I guess in some cases it does get red. I'm looking at this picture here. And you slice it down the middle and it looks like a tomato. And the lady said, I must try it.
2: Right.
10: And I sucked out the middle and it's like passion.
2: Sweet,
10: it tastes
2: sour.
10: Sweet, tangy-ish,
2: yeah.
10: But not as sour as the passion.
2: Yeah.
10: It actually was quite nice. Folks, it's on sale down in the front yard of Radio Jamaica.
2: It's
10: we
2: a
10: have
2: farmer's
10: our
2: market.
10: Farmer's market, that's on. It's on all day. Come down. The Ras Kalalu sell-offs. So if you know,
2: I'm
10: like
2: looking at that
10: Kalalu,
2: and it looks like a flower.
10: It looks like flowers, like you plant them on your veranda or something.
2: It does, doesn't it?
10: Boy, yes. I tell you. So there is that. And more people have come and set up. So the tamarillo is a tree or shrub in the flowering plant family. It bears an egg-shaped edible fruit. And it's common all around the world, especially in South America. And it's been introduced in other countries. What is there now? New Zealand, Nepal, Rwanda, Burundi, Congo, Australia, Indonesia, and apparently Jamaica too. So it tastes really nice. And I was wondering,

0: there are so many, far, what do you call it now, exotic fruits that we now have here as well, Shevani.
1: Mm-hmm.
0: I'm wondering, when is it, when there's going to be a generation like this Mrs. Generation here, and they're going to just always know a fruit and think that, yeah, man, long time it debout, or like, yeah, it's from Jamaica. Yeah. And I also wonder what fruits used to be around in the generation before me that are no longer around. But we can't even ask you, because you wouldn't know. You know of any fruit that used to be around and is not anymore? Like, long time you know, see this. Rose apples are all along the routes where I walk. But not nice.
1: She says yes.
0: Rose apples, so when we hike in the bush, the rose apples are theirs, because you don't go bush, Kareen. She says she go country, but she don't go into the bush. So we have rose apples. But what can you think of, and fruits that aren't, you know, they're a little scarcer than they were before. Okay, you get that, Kareen. Jimbaline, but me, make sure I have Jimbaline tree, and I'm not talking star fruit either. Do you know Jimbaline? The little round one. Some people call it Cherimina. And it's hoa. It's lovely.
1: No, I call Jimbaline star fruit.
0: No, you call star fruit.
1: Star fruit Jimbaline.
0: Jimbaline, the little itsy bitsy round soak. Yeah. And it looks like a cherry, but it's yellowy green. Jimbaline, and it grows in huge bunches on the branches. When the branches get, and the branches are so brittle, when it gets heavy, they'll break. Really? So I say good morning to the Finn family out in Olaba there, who call me every time the Jimbaline trees are bearing, and I go out there and I harvest one humongous load of Jimbaline and wash them and store them in my freezer. They make an awesome drink, and when you stew them,
1: mm-hmm,
0: oh, awesome. What do you say about guava? Mountain guava?
1: Mutton?
0: It's actually mountain guava, Kareen. But if you'd like to say mutton guava, you can go right ahead.
1: Here we go. I'm like, mutton guava?
0: Mountain. So mountain. You have to say like mountain.
1: Mutton.
0: Mountain. Not mutton, but mountain guava. And now I say good morning to Dr. Barbara Jones in Spalding, who has one of every kind of tree in our yard. And she have mutton guava.
1: Somebody says macafat.
0: Macafat. I see macafat at the organic market, but only there. I've never seen macafat out like on a tree. Do you know macafat, the fruit? And when you cut it, it's like chocolate pudding inside, and you just eat it up with a spoon, and it tastes like, Kari never even knows there's something named macafat.
2: No.
0: Not at all. But yes, mountain guava is not common. Macafat is not common. And then there's the one that looks like naseberry, but it's inside. When you peel it, it looks like mango. I can't remember what that name again.
1: I don't know.
0: When you peel it, it's bright orange inside. But on the outside, when you see it on the tree, you think it's naseberry. It has that kind of brown, rough exterior. Can't remember the name.
1: Somebody say ugly fruit is scarce.
0: You know ugly fruit? I haven't seen ugly in a long time. You know ugly, Kari? You know, I haven't seen ugly. No, I've never heard of sandberry. We'll talk about fruit we've not seen in a long time.
1: Yeah. Oh, somebody said sandberry. Yeah.
0: Sandberry?
1: Custard apple. It's what about?
0: No, man. Custard apple all over the place. Oh. So somebody says sandberry. We never hear about sandberry yet. There's another name me I look for, but me don't know if I eat them called sandberry too.
1: Mommy fruit? You know mommy fruit?
0: There you go.
1: Oh.
0: Mommy. No, so it's not mommy with the top, but it's which one I say you cut and it tastes like pudding. That's macafat. Right, it's a mommy fruit. It is the mommy fruit. Somebody on the text line said mommy?
1: Yeah.
0: Thank you very much. Fruit. Is that I was talking.
1: Oh.
0: So mommy, and what you call it? Sandberry are the same thing or are different things? Mommy and sandberry. Mulberries are all over. They were not introduced. Them a new thing. Newfangled thing people bring come here, my girl.
1: Coolie plum, sweet cup.
0: We have coolie plum. Me say every year my father give a coolie plum to huge tree. Sweet cup, yes. Yeah. A little sweet cup grew up on the bush.
1: Abby says she hasn't seen grapefruit in a while.
0: Go market. Grapefruit all over the place. Ugly fruit, I will say. I haven't seen ugly. But grapefruit, yes.
1: And Don says ugly fruit was developed in Clarendon. Okay.
0: Yes. So my grandfather, the Porter side, had a huge citrus farm. I had all kinds of citrus fruits up there. Unfortunately, the farming was not something that carried on through generations. But I did taste every last one of them. And he up in Clarendon.

0: Yay. Thanks for the move back down memory lane. And if you want to come try Tree Tomato, Tomario, it's in the yard, in the front yard of Radio Jamaica. It's our farmer's market happening this morning.
1: Coffee. Coffee. Music. Hour. 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
3: And we've got friends on the phone line. Yannick Forbes, Patrick, Regional Director, Caribbean Corporate Affairs at Scotiabank. Hey, Yannick, good morning.
0: Morning, Yannick.
4: Good morning. I was enjoying the walk down memory lane. I don't know what Makafat is either, though. So
0: go to the organic market.
4: We're getting a different kind of history reminiscing on our side this morning.
3: Absolutely. And speaking of history, Yannick, you're celebrating 137 years at Scotiabank.
4: Can you believe it? 137 years. So we're very proud because it's a legacy that we hold dear. We have had 137 years of unbroken service to Jamaica, meaning we have never been bought, sold, acquired. The Bank of Nova Scotia opened its doors on August 24, 1889. And we have been with Jamaica through every event, every high, every low. And we really do consider ourselves a cornerstone of the financial services industry in this country, and we're proud of this milestone. Again, it's not a big round number, but 137 years is still so significant that, you know, we definitely always mark the occasion every year.
0: It's a big number. It doesn't have to be round.
4: Yes.
3: And what are you doing this year, Yannick? How are you giving back to your clients?
4: So giving back is really a part of who we are at Scotiabank all over the world. Scotiabank really has gone above and beyond to change even our corporate social responsibility to really focus on social impact. So we are now very focused on programs and what we call a measurable, sustainable impact that we want to make on society. So for giving back this year, on our birthday, we do like to spread the love. And this year, in the past couple of years, back to school period, of course, ties around the time of our birthday. And so we really want to support parents. The back-to-school expenses are serious. It's a lot. And, you know, the costs are not going down. So our focus is students who are about to enter grade 6. For anybody who has any experience with PEP, it's a whole lot. That we want to make sure that the students and the parents have all the support that they need to have a wonderful year. So we started out with about 10 schools. We went to 14. This year we are at 36 schools. We'll be supporting 2,500 children. Some have already started. In the coming weeks, the rest will get. So our staff will be leaving the branches, going out to schools. We're supporting with stationery, book vouchers, backpacks to make sure, you know, the students are comfortable, they have everything, and all they need to do is sit and learn and gear up for grade 6 PEP.
3: Nice. Sounds really good. And then we've seen the growth of the bank. We've seen how you've evolved. Talk to us a little bit about that relationship, because it's a lot to maintain, isn't it?
4: It's a lot to maintain, but the thing, the very definition of banking is so different. I mean, we can't even imagine what the bank was like 137 years ago. In fact, Scotia Bank existed before we had a central bank, and so the printed money in Jamaica used to be Bank of Nova Scotia money. If you ever have a chance to come downtown and look at our history wall, it said one Jamaican dollar, Bank of Nova Scotia.
0: Wow.
3: Right? I didn't know that.
4: Scotia Bank is the legacy that we have. So I can't even imagine what banking was like. But in our lives, guys, think about banking used to mean you went to the bank and you had to drive and park and stand up in the line. And initially there was a passbook and you used to have to run through your transactions. And then ATMs came on the scene. And now there's online banking. Now we have clients who don't visit a branch. I mean, you literally can do the convenience of banking from the comfort of your home at night. Standing up in the supermarket, you can do your transactions. And that's really what we want. We want to ensure that Jamaicans have access to all the cutting-edge technology. And we really think that there is a distinction. So all the routine transactions, we want them to be convenient, easy, fast, and self-served. But the real fundamental conversations, the budgeting, the planning, the, boy, I have a daughter who I need to send to university, but I'm also trying to buy a house. How do I manage these two things? How do I manage my investments? How do I start to grow wealth? How do I protect my assets with insurance? So those are the real relationship banking conversations that we still want to have, you know, that human touch, that personal connection. But all the day-to-day, you know, pay your light bill and

0: transfer money to your family. We want you to be able to do that whenever and wherever.
1: Absolutely.
0: Our expertise is really to guide our clients, which we've been doing for 137 years, and that doesn't change. Our relationship, human touch, does not change.
1: Right.
0: So we've evolved with the technology, but banking at the heart is still about relationship. It's still about advice, and that's where we excel.
1: Right. And what you also want is your clients to know that their future is safe with Scotiabank.
0: Absolutely. So 137 years, as Paula says, not any small number. It's a big deal. And we really, we position our bank, our growth, our strategy for the long term. We're in it for the long term. We are committed to Jamaica and helping us to grow and prosper. And we, you don't have to worry if when you invest and say with Scotiabank, oh gosh, is this bank going to be out of here next year? I mean, so we're rooted in Jamaica, and we are in your future is safe with us. Everyone kind of grew up on their you're safe with us tagline, and now we're really taking a longer term perspective and telling everyone that your future is safe with us too.
1: Absolutely. Well, Yanni, can I thank you? Cheers to 137. That's a big deal.
0: Thank you so much. Listen, I now want to go on like a fruit adventure after that last conversation.
2: Yes, yes, yes, yes. And find the tree tomato, because like, I've
0: had that, actually.
2: You have?
0: I have.
2: So I'm late to the party.
0: It wasn't in Jamaica, but yes, I've seen it.
2: Take care,
0: all right,
2: Eddie.
0: Thank you. Have a wonderful day.
1: You too, Yanni. Yanni Forbes-Patrick, Regional Director, Caribbean Corporate Affairs at Scotiabank.
2: You're listening to Radio Jamaica. It's 8:30. All right, so, okay. So they're going to be out there all day, though, but

0: Jamaica. It's 8:30. All right. So they're gonna be out there all day though. But you know, so me want to go out there first and catch things. And the tree tomato.
1: Yeah.
0: And regular tomato, and lime and pear and lettuce. And then in the bag with the purple.
1: People, it's a big bag. You have space? There's room in the inn?
0: Angie from Bull Bay always brings stuff for us. So I bought my juice today.
1: Okay.
0: It's beetroot, sorrel, and something else. I don't remember what it is.
1: Oh.
0: See?
1: That's going to keep you for the whole day.
0: It's frozen. It's a nice big bottle. She has lots of other juices out there.
1: Yeah.
0: And then the rest that sell the thing there. Look how in
1: what's
0: sweet
1: that?
0: Potato.
1: Oh, sweet
0: pretty.
1: Potato.
0: Look
1: oh, those are
0: pretty.
1: Nice.
0: Look on them. So I ask him, how them so pretty? Him said, no, man, him reap them with care. Him not just dig them out and him chop up and what. He takes his time with each one.
1: Yeah.
0: Take with hand, brush it off. And it's beautiful.
1: And just put those in the oven.
0: They're beautiful. Mm-hmm. May I tell the Karina says she'll go get free sweet potatoes. Yeah, come on. They will not be as beautiful as these.
2: Free.
0: That's for sure.
1: Those are
0: but
1: really
0: get free,
1: nice.
0: You know, business. It's okay. All right. As for that trouble, there's something else down at the bottom of the bag, but I don't remember what it is. But yes, that's what I have to
1: You make. Went shopping, man.
0: I went shopping.
1: I'm proud of you because you missed last month.
0: And
1: so
0: the month before.
1: And the month before. Before.
0: And the month before. Every month before. And the only thing I can do is
1: so you're making
0: run
1: up?
0: Run out and catch something quick and run back in. Yes, I made up today.
1: That's good.
0: That works. It's there all day today. Althea is outside there too, folks. So mm-hmm. If you haven't met her, then just walk around and ask her and then go up and say hello. That will be our farm queen, Althea.
1: Yes.
0: What you say, Carrie?
2: That
0: you can get your autograph from out there. She's outside.
1: Okay, great.
0: And I'm avoiding more things. And I tell her the security by me Guinep.
1: Oh.
0: They have Guinep out there.
1: Oh, yeah, you give me Guinep too. I forgot about that.
0: Me no say, so, you know, if you say me give it, geez, oh, me cannot
1: so
0: tell you
1: tell
0: no secret. Oh, my gosh. Me no say no, but I say nothing.
1: You just share with me now where
0: you sell. Give me back me Guinep.
1: No, you can't give me a ticket back.
0: Oh, boy.
1: You've got birthdays, by the way?
0: I don't know.
1: Anybody celebrating a birthday?
0: I'm going to talk to me again. After I'm buying me the guinea pig, I'm going to go to
1: you. You're sharing.
0: The whole world.
1: Telling me you're sharing.
0: How could you?
1: You're sharing,
0: the,
1: man.
0: Before I even handed it to you, Chevani, I said, do not say, Chevani. Oh, my God.
1: Oh, sure.
0: He might as well go there. I'll go find the guy and tell him. No, buy not less Paula. She can't she get away. Give me back my guinea.
1: Eh?
0: And?
1: Oh, I thought you were saying
0: you
1: something.
0: You were about to bust another secret. Carrie, move on.
1: Just hold it.
0: Happy birthday to Conrad Shaggy. We call him Shaggy. Conrad Wigan, big time biker. I think he's president of the Bikers Association of Jamaica. And Reverend Carla Dunbar has her birthday today as well. Happy birthday, Rev. Nikki James, happy birthday to you. And yeah, who you got?
1: I've got Gina Henry Smith. Her birthday was yesterday. Happy birthday, Gina, belatedly. Trust you had a great one yesterday. Keep celebrating your loved and your special yesterday, today, and forever. Enough love from your husband, Wayne, Nicholas, your son, and your daughter, Amanda. And from Marie Stewart Lowen, who is also listening, and Auntie Pat and Colleen, and from me and everybody. Enjoy your very special day. Well, hope you did yesterday. Enough love and many happy returns, Gina Henry Smith. All right, if you know her, tell her I say happy birthday. She's probably listening. So here's to many more. This one says Rockefeller Jr. Celebrating today. Says Rockefeller Jr. number 9 from dad and brother and sisters. They're all from Purple Island. All right, enjoy. This one says, very happy birthday belatedly to Shoshana Walker from Tremorsworth in Highgate, St. Mary's, celebrating her very special day today. Enough love coming from friend Antonio in Highgate. All right. Happy birthday to Anthony Drisdale. All the very best from family and friends. Angela White says, Shivani and Paula, you're making me so jealous talking about all the fruits and the sweet potato, how pretty it is, and the juice. Oh, my God. God bless the farmers. Indeed. Let me see this one. Says, morning, Paula and Shivani. Can you please say happy birthday greetings to my nephew, Josh? He's in Christiana, coming from parents, Ezekiel and Claude.

0: about its baby siblings, Joel and Jamar and Auntie Maureen in New York. Have an absolutely amazing day. All right. Morning, Don T. I hope you're well. This one says, hello, Mr. Shivani and Miss Paula. Please say happy birthday to my cousin, Sandra Byfield in St. James. Well, in James Hill, Clarendon. Here's hoping that she lived to see many, many more. Everybody talking about fruit, star apple, hogberry. Never heard that one before. Let me see now. Let me see if there's another birthday here. Carzenia, Bryant, your birthday is today. Enough love from Celine. Here's hoping that you live to see many, many more birthdays. Enjoy your very special day. All right. Let me see. There's another birthday here. No, this one says, oh, VIP happy birthday to Mrs. Clover Brown Mitchell. Coming from your family and friends in Lucky Valley District. Enjoy your very special day. All right. Let me see. That's it. And I go back up top to see if there's another one. this one says, happy birthday to Anash Stewart. I'm in Portmore, coming from Pauline in Montego Bay. And belated happy birthday greetings to son Matthew in Three Hills, St. Mary, coming from Mommy and Sean. And this one says, happy birthday to Queen Hope. Yeah, here's hoping that you live to see many, many more birthdays. All right, Sister Shireen in New York, happy birthday to you. You're my built-in best friend and my favorite human. Hope you live to see many, many more birthdays. Love, laughter, and may all your favorite things come true. All right, enjoy your very special day from our Sister Janice, a.k.a. Betty, in Kingston. All right, what time is it? It is 8:38. 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Here for the final time today is Hal Schoenberg.
1: Thank you very much, Shivani. Now we are heading down Waltham Park Road, heading towards Hagley Park Road. And there is a build-up just in the vicinity of Henderson Avenue, where we're joining a long line of vehicles snaking its way all the way down to the Hagley Park Road intersection. Earlier on, we got through Kasha Park Road, no challenge. Looking at Newark Road, there is a little bit of a build-up there. And so too along Bay Farm Road to get out onto Waltham Park Road. And that brings us to the end of our reports for this morning. Thanks to Melville Harris, who joined us from over there in St. Elizabeth. Ludlow Barker has been our broadcast engineer, and we have been guided by JamNav, by Munoji Informatics, knowing the way. So until tomorrow, we guide you again. Take care of yourself and each other, and be safe on the roads. Shivani, back to you. Oh, by the way,
2: Bye.
1: The farmer's market is there. So come. Buy a politics.
0: Thank
1: back
0: you.
1: Back to you, Paula.
0: Thank you, Hal Shane. Thanks also to our friends at Guardian General Insurance Jamaica Limited. Live safe, live easy. Oh, thanks also to Ludlow.
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0: This year's bird hunting season has been shortened to 5 weekends, beginning Saturday, August 22, and ending Sunday, September 20, 2026. Only the Zenaida dove, white-winged dove, mourning dove, and the white-crowned pigeon may be hunted where permitted. Hunting sessions are sunrise to 9 a.m. and 2:30 p.m. to sunset on Saturdays, and from sunrise to 9 a.m. on Sundays. Only 15 birds may be shot during a session, and no more than 8 should be white-crowned pigeons. The head of each bird must be retained on the body for inspection. For further details, contact the National Environment and Planning Agency.
1: So that's pretty interesting, Shivani, because what has happened is that the bird population is down since Hurricane Melissa. And so with less birds around and less habitat, and they're having a really hard time. A lot of the trees, a lot of the forests that they lived in, a lot of their food sources have gone. So this year, there is the hunting season, but they've reduced the number of birds that can be hunted legally. So we're just asking all of the hunters to just, you know, yeah, we know how it goes, we know that it's a tradition and so on, but just abide by the rules, and together we can ensure that we support the bird population and build back stronger so that we can get back to the kind of hunting season to which you have been accustomed.

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0: So good.
1: Hey, Jamaica, are you ready to end the summer with a bang? 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
1: 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Gates open at 6 p.m. As Summer Sweat, Soca versus Dance Hall, the RGR Glena netball team's summer event. 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
2: So that is, of course, our fundraiser tomorrow. I see Emily Shields coming. I don't see Emily Shields look like she's going to come in our short shorts. You've been going to the gym. You have to show off the legs. And you have to come and let the girls teach you all the latest moves. Summer Sweat, Soca versus Dance Hall tomorrow, Em. She's shaking our locks. You and Karine, no fun. Or I should say, with you in particular, it's a different kind of fun. So working out. Folks, you're listening to Radio Jamaica, active for the good of our nation.
3: Deep joy. Growth is always a wonderful miracle manifested by time. It is what represents the past and shapes the future.

0: Working our way through, we're going to be stepping out shortly, but all the folks that were helping us out with the fruits. Okay, so someone agreed with me, says, Tone people call star fruit Jimbaline. Paula, what I don't see in Jamaica is a fruit called locust. You know, I've heard that. Emily probably know locust. I don't remember which it is. Em, what you saying? Is which one?
1: Tinkintoe.
0: Tinkintoe is locust? Okay. So then we also have people asking about pongonaut. As we say pongonaut, it's pomegranate. Custard apple, your man said that all the time. Tinkintoe again. Yes, locust. That's correct. No, me remember. Mountain sap, like sour sap. I have had that, but you're right, it's not common at all. Tinkintoe again, tangerine, mommy fruit, I've never heard of sweet lemon. What is sweet lemon, Em? You don't know that one then either? Okay.
1: I don't know that one. I'd love to taste it though.
0: Yes, me too. Red grapefruit or shaddock fruit. I've heard of shaddock, boy. Hogberry, sandberries like naseberry, but greeny. And somebody else says shaddock. It's a citrus fruit they knew back in the day. Okay, all right. Thank you for the education. Thank you for the ear. Thank you for the company. Thank you for the jokes, the laughs. We appreciated it. Althea, Shivani, and I are stepping away so that Madame M can rule the roost. It's called the hotline. And of course, our team, it was our pleasure working out.

for you this morning. So, Kareen Bradford pulled in other people. Jonalson Ferreira, Melville Harris, Hal Shane Burke out and about. We had Ashaki Mahabir helping us out this morning with Mindful Mornings. And Yannick Forbes-Patrick from Scotiabank was also a part of the conversation. And we love it. We love that you were too. And those of you outside who did have conversation with me in person, the farmer's market, appreciate it. Those of you come in, appreciate it. And if you just had the convo in your head, that's loved as well. Thank you. We appreciate it. Have a fantastic Thursday. Spirit.

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1: Welcome to the Hotline for today, Thursday, the 27th August, 2026. Good to be with you today, listeners. Thank you so much for joining us. We know that you have choices. We're happy when you come here. Happier when you find reasons to stay. 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
2: Emily's views, her position on the issues, her point of view backed up by the facts. 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
1: Thank you, listeners. What a world. What a world of just extremes.

0: as I watch the conditions of El Nino deepening, probably worsening, extremely high temperatures, drought conditions setting in, and all sorts of water restrictions are being imposed, not only here in Jamaica, but all over the world. And as I watch the awful scenes in Nepal-Tibet region, you just can't help but put everything into sort of a tiny scope and to examine and to see what is going on. Exactly what do we do? Is there anything we can do at the moment, since we're up on it, having done so much to assist in the destruction of planet Earth? What do we do now? The situation in Nepal, if you haven't yet seen it, the images I saw, and increasingly I save myself from some of these images because there are so many of them that they are emotionally taxing. And I understand the hardships, I understand the difficulties, but we run the risk of becoming emotionally dead because of the frequency with which things come to us, and we do not want that. But the BBC is reporting now hundreds of people declared dead. In the last 5 minutes, it said it's about 350 confirmed dead. There's a rising lake. There's a fear of new flood. And over 900, close to 1,000 people are still missing. And everything just continues with the demolition, the destruction, and so forth. And you sort of wonder, what has led to this? How could it be? I mean, it's not the first time it is happening in this particular region in Nepal. But the scale of this destruction is perhaps the worst, we are told, in decades. And we are now understanding from reporting in international media, particularly the BBC and some others, that there was a glacial melting. And as a result of that, it became trapped in part of the river, melted further, and it just came down in an avalanche. So people couldn't run fast enough. Buildings that were there for however long, they just lifted up and went with the ferocity of the water that cascaded. Over 350 people declared dead, and the death toll is going to mount. Here's how the BBC captured part of this devastation. Yesterday it was the BBC gave this report.
1: All of a sudden, people heard a ferocious sound, and soon they saw huge waves of water, boulder, and mud slamming through the mountain valleys, sweeping away whatever was on its way, destroying houses, power stations, offices, whatever, bridges, and also several office blocks were taken away by this ferocious water. We still don't know how many people have died, how many people are still missing, even though the government is giving their estimates, the figures are changing, but it is one of the worst disasters Nepal has faced in recent decades.
2: Well, colleagues from the BBC's Nepali service have been speaking to people who witnessed the floods in one of the worst hit areas. Here's what they told us.
3: My family members were swept away by the flood in front of my eyes. My father, my mother, sister, and her kids are all swept away. They could not escape the flood. There was no chance at all.
4: Me and my mother were together while trying to escape. I saved my mother by pulling her hand. Before that, I had given my phone to my sister to remain safe and contact for help. But she is not reachable now. The mobile is switched off.

0: I'm worried she must be swept away.
1: So what more do we know about how the disaster unfolded? It's something our global environment correspondent, Navin Singh Khadka, has been looking into.
2: So this is the Pan-Himalayan region in Tibet as well as in Nepal, all these towering peaks. Scientists have been warning us that because of climate crisis, these mountains are losing ice fields, glaciers, and because of that, what happens is all these melting, they come down as water floods and so on and so forth. The rivers and rivulets are the medium to bring down all those boulders, all those sediment. And what happened in this particular case is something they're trying to find out. There's not a definitive answer yet, but what my sources are telling is there might have been a case of a big ice chunk that got destabilized, collapsed, and when it came down, the friction with the rocks generated massive volume of water, got down to the river, blocked the river for some time, and then the river, it burst out, and that's why there was this massive flood downstream.
1: Yeah, the wall of water has smashed through buildings, and the authorities are confronting the scale of damage to critical infrastructure. Here's Panindra Dahal from BBC Nepali.
3: Officials are anticipating this as one of the worst disasters since the 2015 earthquake. Critical infrastructures like hydropower stations have been washed away. Drinking water supply, road supply, they have all seen severe damages. Officials are now racing against time on how to manage the flood-affected victims. The government has said it will provide temporary accommodation, food and drinking water, among others.
1: Among those missing are hundreds of people from Nepal, Tibet and other places, including at least 100 from India, 47 from the United States, 33 from the United Kingdom, 17 from Malaysia and 4 from South Africa. Our South Asia correspondent Azadeh Mashiri explains.
4: Yes, so that background I think is very important because the international experts are telling us that this glacial collapse is perhaps related to climate change, where you have these blocks of ice because of the changes in the temperature. They are now melting. I can't even explain how many gallons upon gallons upon gallons or whatever other measurement you can use of water that has thawed. And it gets into a river stream. And the river is not accustomed to accommodating so much that it rushes downhill. And very few people could escape the speed, the ferocity. And we're just watching and picking up the pieces. And the contrast is, even before I get to the contrast, I woke up this morning as well to listening part of the international news in the UK in Birmingham. There was flash flood in parts of Birmingham, England, over the last 28 to 44 hours. Houses are flooded like crazy. Business owners are complaining that they've lost everything, property damage, pensioners, so many people lost so many things in these flash floods. In Birmingham, other parts of the UK experiencing drought, hosepipe bans. Come to Jamaica, same thing. We're here trucking water because we're experiencing extreme drought conditions. And part of the issue is that when we do get the rain, because we cannot control the force of the rain, there are so many things that are completely out of our hands. With the grounds being extremely parched, and if the rains come heavy, as this sort of climatic condition opens itself to, we end up moving from drought in one go to massive flash flooding in the next. And one can't begin to understand what the proper solution is. But it seems to me that right now, in Jamaica in particular, with all of what we're learning from what is happening over the world, the water crisis is a matter for immediate attention and extraordinary focus. I have spoken on this program at least a couple times with Water Minister Matthew Samudo. And there's a lot, he tells us, that's being done. There's a lot of funding that's available from international agencies. There's a lot that we have set aside to changing out the old pipes and putting in new ones and making sure we lessen water losses, which is part of the reason the drought is not yet as extreme as it could be in its impact on us because of the work that has been done so far. But I think with the forecast for this super El Nino phenomenon, which impacts every single business, every household, every school, farmers, look at the sizes of the fruit and vegetables that we are getting now. They are diminishing in size because we cannot have enough to sustain them over the period of growth and into their fruiting period. We need an all-out focus on water. It's not only the conservation measures alone at this time of the year. They are going to become insufficient with the temperatures that are forecast and that we are getting daily. Even up to 7 p.m., 8 o'clock in the night, we still have temperature of 28, 29 degrees Celsius. In the morning, 3, 4 o'clock, you're still touching 24 degrees Celsius, which is 24, 25. And those are very hot for those times of the day and the morning. So an all-out focus on water, changing out the pipes wherever we can redirect funds from, or indeed whatever international funding is available, we're going to have to step it up. Because what we have seen from what Minister Samudo has told us and what is being done is that if we do more, we have all of these wells from which we are now pulling water. Even with dwindling volumes of water from lower rainfall, we can still save more by replacing old pipes. And even with the expansion in population in the corporate era in particular, if we increase what we're doing, we will be able to survive the next couple of drought cycles. But if we do not act like yesterday, we're going to have a problem. It will not get better. Look at what is happening all around us. Yes, so many Caribbean territories have declared the drought, and it is not only Caribbean. Look at people who have proper seasons. Countries with proper seasons are moving to where the seasons are almost dissipating in front of their eyes. And there are extreme conditions of heat and drought now being experienced. Let me take a break.
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1: This Thursday on JCF Now, we take an in-depth look at the work of the National Strategic Anti-Gang Division and its fight against organized criminal networks in Jamaica. Our guest is Deputy Superintendent of Police, Kevin Johnson, head of the National Strategic Anti-Gang Division, who will discuss the dismantling

0: of gangs, major cash and weapon seizures, the use of the anti-gang legislation, disrupting criminal leaderships and finances, and efforts to protect young people from gang recruitment. 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
2: The other thing that I think a lot of Jamaicans waking up this morning will have such uncertainty about is this news about the United States pausing applications for immigrant visas all over the world. And a couple days ago, we also learned that the Trump administration plans to revoke visas for foreign nationals who enter the U.S. on short-term visas and upon entering or sometime later they commence an application for asylum. All of this coming on the back of a ruling from a court in the United States that the halting of the processing of immigrant visas for 75 countries, that had some sort of prejudicial effect because it violates a law where one ought not to be treated in a way that discriminates based on nationality. And because of that ruling and to get around its principle, the news came that, okay, we're not going to focus only on 75. We're going to focus on all countries. So let's tell the world that we are training our immigration officers to be able to spot people who will be a call on the public purse, and when that training is over, then we will let you know what happens. And the impact, as reported, has been great because there is such uncertainty. So many people have changed plans, anticipating picking up and attending appointments or completing the process, doing whatever is to be done. And there's no greater state to be in than in a state of uncertainty. And I'd certainly love to hear from Jamaicans here, because that process of application for immigrant visa is something that is always going on for so many Jamaicans. And I'd love to hear from anyone who has been impacted by this, just the range of issues that you face and what now. Sometimes it is that people probably have put up for sale whatever it is that they have left here in Jamaica, and people overseas may seek to probably even move to larger accommodation, anticipating a family member or two who are supposed to be joining them, and probably change state. I don't know how it goes, but the range of issues that have now popped up because of this uncertainty, it's unimaginable. Yeah? And it comes because this whole policy of immigration was a plank of Donald Trump heading into the second term. And a lot of people thought it wouldn't affect them. Yes, it will affect Mexicans, it will affect Haitians, it will affect whatever, but not us. But here it is. in all its glorious imponderables and all its manifestations. And every single day you wake up, it is something else. And if it's one thing the world cannot really manage, is uncertainty. And that's what we continue to be faced with. So let me know how it goes for you. One of the other things I've been watching with great interest for over 10 years now is this business concerning how these algorithms, these social media platforms have been created to get not only young people but some big old people hooked on the platform. It's like the new drug. It's like a new cocaine of sort. And you cannot pull yourself away from these devices because you've been locked in. Unknown to you, you have this addiction. They've programmed us in such a way. They know the things that make us cry. They know the things that make us laugh. They know exactly how to rile us up. And if you click on one thing, even in error, when you go back, you find that your social media page is flooded with this thing. And there are some things that pull you into some deep, dark web from which it is near impossible to escape for adults, let alone children. And on top of that, there are some people who sneak in online and get to our children and ask our children for all sorts of images. And then they turn around and blackmail the children. And this sort of unmonitored, ungoverned space, governable but never governed, has changed the world in a way that I don't know if we can revert to anything that is manageable. And so, as watching and hearing some of the developments with these lawsuits that have been brought against Meta, where they were asking for trillions in compensation. And more importantly, it is very clear to me that Meta has no desire in the fleshing out of evidence in front of the world's billions, because the damage, if the evidence come out, is going to be so great that almost every entity that has brought a claim against Meta, they turn around and they settle for peppercorn sums in comparison to what they sought originally. And at some point in time, somebody has got to say that what is being proposed in settlement is not good enough. It doesn't cut it. Too many of our children, too many adults too, have been damaged. Yeah? And it is really, in a way, no victory for the people who've settled for 1/100th of what they were seeking. Some people have to be prepared to go the whole hog in this fight for almost the soul of the world. 10 years ago, when I was telling people, guys, listen, the thing is not necessarily bad, but it needs some gatekeeping. It can't go like this, because there are the vulnerable among us, the children included, who are going to get completely shafted in it. And there are people here who are telling me about freedom of speech and all sort. Like, I want to see any world in which there are not some guardrails put up somewhere. And now you have these states that are just waking up and realizing that a lot of children have committed suicide. A lot of children are walking zombies because of their exposure to this thing in social media. And as much as you put up the parental blocks and so forth, if more is not done from

0: the social media companies themselves, there's hardly much that can be done in the home to stop the destruction of the future of our children. So now I understand that there are plans to have a sort of lockdown at a certain time in the night, some things that parents have put in place, but Meta is planning to do more. But on top of that, I think the guidance that is coming out is that we have to get militant as parents. We have to get militant too on wives and on husbands and cut out some of the social media, the actual presence of these devices in the room, because if you don't have them, you won't be tempted to use them. And some people just cannot block out the draw, the pull, the desire to click. And one click leads you to staying up all night before you know it. You wake up extremely tired, having not had enough rest, and things just spiral out of control. Some months ago, I had a conversation with a lady who told me, a doctor in the mid-30s realized that she got home from work wired, tired after very long shifts. But every single night, what did she end up doing? Going on the phone, clicking from one platform to the next, and before you know it, it's 3-4 o'clock and she hasn't slept. She ended up buying one of those lock boxes and locked the device away and gave the control to her husband when the husband wasn't there, to one of the sons, and say, under no circumstances whatsoever do you give this key to me. And that's how she had to create boundaries for herself to kill off the appetite of this thing. Yeah, and a lot of us, there are some appetites we need to start killing like crazy, and this is one of them. But we need to watch it, because more countries around the world are now becoming sensitized to the harm that has been caused to our children. Adults don't want to recognize it, but a lot of people not getting proper sleep are becoming radicalized, highly sexualized, because of the content to which we are consistently exposed, and it keeps cropping up on our screens because of whatever it is that we've clicked on. And we just don't have the ability to click off, to eyeball the person in front of us, because we are so locked into these devices. I pray that with every single court action that is brought, somebody will just have the appetite to go all the way, so we can see through the evidence how we have been programmed and pulled in by these social media platforms.
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5: Thank you, listeners. We're back with you. I'd love to hear from you if you've been caught in the latest decision of the United States concerning the application for immigrant visas. Where are you in the process? What have you been told by the whichever department you're dealing with here? Sort of what? No. What is the state of uncertainty for you? What is left hanging? What is it you just don't know what's going to happen? I'd love to hear from you on that. I've been trying to reach Basil Jarrett as well, Major Basil Jarrett, Director of Communications with MOCA. This morning on the front page, senior cops targeted in cocaine probe. Soldiers also reportedly eyed in investigation linked to drug find at SeaTox storage facility. Nearly a dozen high-ranking policemen and soldiers are targets of a widening narcotics investigation linked to seizure of cocaine from a police storage facility in January, which has drawn the attention of Jamaica's international law enforcement partners. Sources have disclosed, according to sources, the investigation has been expanded to determine whether law enforcement personnel significantly underreported the quantity of cocaine seized during an operation in Western Jamaica months earlier. Two illegal parcels of cocaine were found inside a storage facility at the since disbanded Counterterrorism and Organized Crime Division CTOC in January, the JCF disclosed in a statement citing the findings of an internal audit. Incident triggered an immediate high-level investigation, and weeks later the division tasked with dismantling organized crime syndicates in Jamaica was gutted by Police Commissioner Dr. Blake, with more than 40 policemen and women assigned there transferred to other division. Investigations spilled into the public domain yesterday when major organized and anti-corruption agency MOCA conducted early morning search operation at the St. Andrew home of a senior officer who was assigned to CTOC, according to multiple sources. The senior officer was transported in handcuffs to two other locations in St. Andrew and Clarendon, where searches were also conducted. Sources reveal the search operations were expected to continue overnight into today at locations linked to other suspects. In a quote our external partners are down or backs on this one, a top law enforcement operative told the Gleaner. Mocha confirmed late Wednesday that its agents were engaged in a series of operations to execute certain seizure warrants at a number of locations across corporate area as part of ongoing investigation. However, Major Basil Jarrett, Director of Communications at Mocha, declined to divulge information due to sensitive nature of the investigation and today's operation. I am unable to divulge any, except to say the public will be apprised of more as soon as we are in a position to safely and responsibly do so. The audit of the storage facility at CTOC was triggered by the arrest of Police Inspector Martin Walker, who was also assigned to CTOC, JCF said in a statement issued in January. Yes, Major, keep it very close to your chest and tell us when it is safe so to do. Yes, let us hear from you if you've been impacted by the halt on processing for immigrant visa

0: or whatever
1: Miss
0: others.
1: Crooks.
0: Kuya, what time is it?
1: You know what, talk to me, you know. Let me turn off. I'll sit here.
0: May I go hang up then, you know?
1: Because 9:36. Now it is style, Miss. Give me time. You start take interview. You start have callers a whole over from 10 o'clock. Because right into Fimi time. So me.
0: What time is your time?
1: Me have to change up my time. 11:11.
0: Exactly.
1: Mm-hmm.
0: And I cannot manage you at 9:36. Even though it's your birthday today, how old are you today? That's the only reason may I talk to you right now.
1: And every time.
0: Can you turn old boy like
1: every
0: you?
1: Every time. Make sure you can't get your peer interview you're going to do.
0: How old is the old boy today? Eh? You think me no know? I have your ex-file here. Oh?
1: Sure.
0: The only reason me I talk to you.
1: Sure.
0: That's why you just turned 50.
1: Sure.
0: Oh?
1: Sure.
0: Happy birthday, my friend. Do
1: me
0: not come again. You think are you alone now for my birthday? Oh, that's the only reason I talk to you. How old are you today, comrade?
1: I don't talk about no birthday. I'm going to talk about the police. Them.
0: You're a witness?
1: Yes, the police now.
0: You're a Jehovah's Witness?
1: Yes, the police now.
0: Ah, Jesus.
1: Police.
0: Can't
1: not
0: tell me when I'm how old he is today.
1: Not some of the politicians, them. A good,
0: a politician coming at this.
1: Pressure must be come with beer down pound, man, for no investigate certain things. Because a lot of things you don't know, and a lot of things only they cover up. Because I'm no favorite politician, no favorite big man, no favorite big friend. So pressure must come down pound or two. You understand me?
0: No, and I have, you get there,
1: and,
0: so.
1: And I have no problem with what is happening. Because you see, if I never international.
0: No.
1: If I never international.
0: Not so.
1: You see.
0: Not so, because we've had similar.
1: They won't do anything about it.
0: No. The code says our external partners are down on our backs, but it doesn't mean that had it not been for the external partners,
1: mm-hmm.
0: we wouldn't do something. It doesn't mean
1: mm-hmm.
0: that at all.

0: on the high seas. They're trying to find ways, not this particular one, you know, because this one was in January, maybe before the heavy bombing and so forth started. But they're trying to find ways of getting the drugs into the United States by not using the sea. And that is why we're hearing...
1: Like Ian Fleming Airport.
0: All of the land matters them. The massive find on a customs the other day.
1: Mm-hmm.
0: And if you're going through now, you have team from all sort of police searching you before you actually check in at the airport, because there are people in high office who are colluding with individuals to get the cocaine through. As I played last week, man even open him skin and make doctor sew it back up after him put the cocaine in there so that they can take you through the airports. Yeah?
1: Oh.
0: A lot is going on.
1: I want them, man. I want them to come under sustain, but because them alone, you have some things happen in this country. And as I said, they know, they cover it, because of money, them take a money and they cover it. And now to them they are been a long time, so they're naked. But you have some people who have unknown clothes, them naked, and you have some people who have unknown clothes and they know them weather and them not. So until pressure start come down now. From international partners, for some of these big wigs, then put pressure upon some of them.

0: Jeremy Sabat, it was a day talk. More earless from Panama, whatever. No, I don't know him, I do. A Jamaicans I go over there because a lot of people now, they don't want to waste their money to go to embassy to go look visa, and they don't get it, and it is so expensive now to travel to America. So thousands of Jamaicans per month, I go, all of my family and my friends, they only be coming out of here. Everybody in Panama, them go Panama, Costa Rica, Mexico, Colombia, Peru, Argentina, Brazil. That's where everybody is going now.
1: Mm-hmm.
0: So it's not, Miss about it I do. It's because Jamaicans are ditching America and Canada for Central and South America.
1: No.
0: My cousins, them are going that day and overbook. They have to send one empty plane from Panama come here to take people.
1: No, but the point is that there are more flights available now from different cities into Jamaica, which is good, so that your people, part of the reason when you're traveling, you know, comrade, you're likely to travel to a country where the air passage from your country to that country is easy, and also from that country coming home. Mm-hmm. Part of the reason the Caribbean, traveling the Caribbean is not as good as it should be, is because you have to take one circuitous route. It's not a one-day travel for go all up, or 2 days for go all up Trinidad. Because you have to go through Miami, and then from Miami to wherever else, and then to wherever. I don't even remember the route, because I went to Trinidad maybe once or twice, and that was over 20 years ago. I understand there's a direct flight maybe to Antigua. I think it's Antigua or one of the territories, but if you don't know the passage in or out, and if there's not ease of travel, you're not likely to want to go there. So that's what Bartlett is saying.
0: That's not the only thing. It is expensive to travel to Trinidad or Barbados. It is much cheaper to go to Panama or Mexico.
1: But why is it much? Why is it more expensive to travel? Because of the passage that you have to take to get there.
0: And that's what I'm saying. Passage or no passage. It's not Mr. Bartlett. It's because it is cheaper to go to Panama and to Colombia and all of these places. That is why the Jamaicans are now going there. And a couple months ago, over a year ago, I told you that something is wrong in our country. Because why the prices? These countries are getting the original product, the brand. And why is it that we are getting, it's not even the original, it's a knockoff. And it is more expensive than the original. And you're saying that, you know, I'm supposed to prove it. And I tell you, even toothpaste.
1: Buy
0: toothpaste at Jamaica again.
1: Who, you?
0: Because the Colgate toothpaste that you get here, foolishness. Compared to what you get in Panama. Panama, you get the original. You get the original armor. My cousins then come yesterday, and the amount of supplement they put on top of my fridge top. I buy one, get one free. You buy one, and the dates are good.
1: That can't help you, though, you know?
0: Huh?
1: That can't help you.
0: Me know. You know what don't help me? Minimize corruption, because boy, oh boy, Miss Crooks. The man them just sit down and them just transfer the wealth from the poor to the rich, and them just dry eyes and them just look in your face and I do it, and they don't care.
1: All right.
0: And it is sad.
1: Have a good day today. What's the plan for the rest of the day?
0: What's the plan for the rest of the day? See, me can't talk to get some of them patrol fixed, because see, man, I called me a while ago from the car pass at town. He like the pass for the front.
1: You do that
0: come.
1: Every day. You have a nice cocktail lined up for this evening? Or you're just going to be miserable for the rest of the birthday?
0: Miserable, man, you're holding too deep. I mean, if you're Andrew, them are from Malahu. Too deep. Too deep.
1: Caustic for the first 49, caustic into the 50th. Happy birthday. Goodbye.
0: Too deep.
1: Goodbye.
0: Goodbye.
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1: This year's bird hunting season has been shortened to 5 weekends, beginning Saturday, August 22 and ending Sunday, September 20, 2026. 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
4: Thank you, listeners. We're back with you on the hotline. Thank you, Leeford. Leeford from Monique tells me traveling to Trinidad is not so difficult now because there are 3 direct flights by Caribbean Airlines weekly, but it's difficult to reach the other Caribbean islands. And somebody tells me here now that Panama is only an hour away. Yeah. All right. Let's see who we have. 2178.
5: Hello.
4: Morning.
5: Good morning, Mr. Shields.
4: John.
5: And how are you doing?
4: Not too bad. And you?
5: I'm giving thanks. May I wish my take this opportunity to wish my friend and brother a happy birthday, and hope that he have a wonderful year.
4: Comrade, I know your bakes. Him no want nobody know him birthday, you know, and me go call it out.
5: Decent young man.
4: You've met him?
5: Not personally.
4: Oh.
5: But we correspond on the phone regularly.
4: Oh, in your when your group?
5: No, not in a group. One on one.
4: Oh.
5: Yeah. Mr. Shields, a couple of things here. Yesterday I was privileged to hear a speech given by the president and CEO for Barita, Senator Raman Small Ferguson.
4: Mm-hmm.
5: And you know, it's very interesting what he was saying. And he was talking about the economy and how bad the economy is and things that must be done for to cushion the crisis, especially in a time of back to school. And you know, he did not dismiss the tremendous effect of Melissa on the economy. But he spoke about our economy going down long before Melissa. And that is something which we must take into consideration. If Melissa hadn't come, the economy wouldn't be so bad, but it would have been bad. Because the signs were there of what was happening long before Melissa. And Melissa come now and make it even worse. And then we have a government who does not believe in cushioning the crisis.
4: Really?
5: Because when they impose taxes on some products,
4: like what?
5: And some other things.
4: Like what?
5: You see the tax what they impose. Tell my child, I get more revenue. And you know what I'm saying.
4: Like what? I'm
5: telling them out.
4: Like
5: sugar
4: what?
5: Sugar drink, the hotel thing, and a lot of things.
4: Yeah, but...
5: You know what I'm saying. So we have to tell them out.
4: You come here complain about taxes on sugary drink, that low-hanging fruit?
5: I am not complaining.
4: You are complaining.

0: of the government impose taxes.
1: But you see, is that the only thing alone they impose tax on?
0: That is why I'm asking you, like, what are you talking about? Because I don't see why.
1: I am sure you're the lady who listened to the presentation.
0: Listen to me.
1: And I'm sure you know exactly what the taxes were imposed on you.
0: No, you are making. No, no, John. You are making the presentation now. And this idea, you see this falsity, the falsity that you've come with firstly, to say that there's no cushioning of the effect.
1: But there's no cushioning.
0: Not true. Absolutely not true.
1: All right, tell me what.
0: There's been a whole expansion in a lot of social safety nets. A lot.
1: I am happy you mentioned that.
0: A lot. No, you're not going to dispute it either, because it is the truth.
1: No, I am happy you mentioned that, because tell me what now. As you mentioned the social security nets, these social security nets like NHS, PART, these are programs of a socialist. Of socialist policies.
0: You're going into something else. Listen, I am not interested in a fight with Damian Crawford and Mark Golding now about anything concerning a return. I'm not. Don't go down. Don't convolute. Don't mix up everything in one. Don't mix up everything in one. Cause you're gonna go back to, you want to go back to, whether the socialist ideals are good for Jamaica or not. I will have that conversation with you, but not now. What I'm saying is, John, your argument that there has not been any assistance to vulnerable, that is not true.
1: There been a minimum assistance.
0: I don't, it's not minimum.
1: Yeah, let me be a minimum this year. But let them continue. Even with that this year, we are seeing where people are having very difficult to survive. When you can find that the debt and credit card which other people live off of is at least $94 billion.
0: Mm-hmm.
1: And where the repossession of vehicle and property has gone up dramatically. But the thing is, you know that the country is in a very deep hole. And it will take a different approach to get us out of this hole.
0: So it cannot be disputed, John. It cannot be disputed by any truth-talking individual that the economy is facing pressures on many sides. It cannot be disputed that the pressures have been exacerbated by Hurricane Melissa. And before that, there were pressures, because we don't look at things in isolation. We see where the world was, and we know what the impact could have been on a small economy like Jamaica, but we know what the impact has been because of decent government policies. And I'm on this program on record to say that we were blessed with one of the greatest finance ministers ever in Dr. Nigel Clark. And I was prepared when Nigel Clark was minister to defend that position before any person. And I know that as a result of what he did, the vision that he had and the expansion that he had in economic management, we've been able to reap some dividends, but we would need to have been in such an exceedingly good state before, say, 2019, 2020, to prevent us suffering the ways that we are suffering now.
1: You
0: and we were not in that such good state.
1: But let me tell you something, Cecile.
0: Yes.
1: You see, 9 o'clock came and because it got a good economy coming out of the Prince of the Miller era.
0: No, that's not true.
1: Listen, the safeguard, everything was set to machine. And please, let us not dispute that.
0: It's not true.
1: Clark said,
0: it wasn't a good economy. It's an economy.

0: that was potentially on the turn if things were sustained and if there was a thinking outside the box, not only to sustain, but to move the economy in a particular way. And he did. Nigel wasn't speaking from any briefing that he got from advisors. He lived that thing.
1: No. What Nigel Clark was doing, he was following a script left by Dr. Peter Phillips and the PMP. Our minister of farm education.
0: When they send you the talking points, they tell them when they come. John, please, when they send you with the talking points to come to me, tell them to give you one and let them feed you with a lot of information about it instead of jumping from pillar to post. I can't give you the jump.
1: I do not get talking points. I'm no one. I'm an independent person.
0: Well, spend some more time on one thing so we can talk about it, because I don't like when you move from one thing to the next.
1: Sometimes there are things that we need to talk about. Our Minister of Education recently told us that out of 300 schools, only 46 is really ready for September.
0: 46 out of 300 and something?
1: I spoke to you about when it's a national emergency. When you see other countries have a national emergency, all hands are on deck. I remember Mark Golin saying to the Prime Minister, right after Melissa, let's form a group with the opposition, civil society, and other entities, and let us work together to get Jamaica out of this crisis. The Prime Minister, in his lack of wisdom, said no, they're not far, no good, they're going to do it by himself. And we have seen we have fallen down dramatically. Michelle, I remember the Prime Secretary in the Ministry of Education, Mr. Morgan. I call him 3Fs. I won't tell what
0: he's
1: F's
0: not
1: mean.
0: The permanent secretary, he's the parliamentary secretary.
1: The parliamentary secretary. I won't tell what F's mean.
0: I'm not interested in what you think it means.
1: Well, he came to the nation recently and said that all government schools will be reopened come September.
0: Mm-hmm.
1: We need to ask the question. I mean, if you're not journalists asking, in what condition? Because if the minister told us that all the 40 and over 300 school is ready, what condition will this school be opening?
0: Let me find out that, because that's a good question.
1: I think I needed to get on the ball, Mr. Shields.
0: Thank you for the call.
1: Respect.
0: Time for a break.
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We have been requested to announce the deaths of Earl Green, Franklin E. Banks, Baron Forbes, Adriel Khalil Hewitt, Cynthia Louise Marshallie Williams, Fletcher Auntie, Lionel Rudolph Deer, Rudy, Casita Duncan, Kathleen Maud Douse Ellis, Kay, and Michael Lee, Mike, Mikey, Rass.

0: Earl Green, late of 215 Sydenham Drive, Spanish Town, died on July 26, leaving wife, Paulette, three children, grandchildren, four brothers, sister, and other relatives. The body of Earl Green leaves Allen's Casket Funeral Service to the Wilmore Seventh-day Adventist Fordyce Drive, Spanish Town, on Sunday, August 30, for funeral service at 1:30. Interment in the Thetford Park Cemetery. Franklin Ebanks, late of Sandy Bay, Treasure Beach, St. Elizabeth, died on August 7, leaving wife Madge, children, grandchildren, and other relatives. The body of Franklin Ebanks leaves Ben's funeral home to the Treasure Beach Pentecostal Church of God, Treasure Beach, St. Elizabeth, on Saturday, August 29, for Thanksgiving service at 11 o'clock. Interment in the family plot, Sandy Bank, St. Elizabeth. Baron Forbes, late of Games Avenue, Kingston, and Woodside, St. Mary, died on July 26, leaving daughters Dawn, Denise, and Diane, three grandchildren, five siblings, and other relatives. Thanksgiving service for Baron Forbes will be at the Church of Transfiguration, 1 Meadowbrook, Maine, on Friday, August 28, at 10 o'clock. Interment at Dovecot. Basil Powell, late of Hampton Road, Porus, Manchester, died on July 18, leaving wife Maria, children Kiria, Sheria, Leron, and Kieran, two sisters, two brothers, and other relatives. The body of Basil Powell leaves Audrey E. Funeral Services to Shiloh Apostolic Church, Blue Mountain, Manchester, on Saturday, August 29, for funeral service at 10 o'clock. Interment in the Melrose Cemetery. Adriel Kyle Hewitt, late of Old Harbor St. Catherine, died on July 2, leaving parents Dorothy and Michael, two children, grandmother, brothers, sisters, and other relatives. The body of Adriel Kyle Hewitt leaves Witter & Sons Funeral Home to House of Prayer and Praise, Fantiland, St. Elizabeth, on Saturday, August 29, for funeral service at noon. Interment in the family plot, Fantiland. Cynthia Louise Marshall Williams, Fletcher, Auntie, late of Red Bank, St. Elizabeth, died on July 20, leaving 13 children, 37 grandchildren, sister, and other relatives. The body of Cynthia Louise Marshall Williams leaves Witter & Sons Funeral Home to Fairfield Shiloh Apostolic Church, St. Elizabeth, on Sunday, August 30, for funeral service at 2 o'clock. Interment in the family plot, Red Bank, St. Elizabeth. Lionel Rudolph Dare, Rudy, late of Pepper, St. Elizabeth, died on July 8, leaving father, two daughters, adopted daughter, three brothers, four sisters, four grandsons, and other relatives. The body of Lionel Rudolph Dare leaves Witter & Sons Funeral Home to the Seventh-day Adventist Church, Goshen, St. Elizabeth, on Sunday, August 30, for funeral service at 1:30. Interment in the family plot, Pepper, St. Elizabeth. Casita Duncan, late of 43, Pleasant Drive, Bushy Park, Gutters, St. Catherine, died on June 27, leaving husband Altamont, children Minna, Clive, and Layson, grandchildren, two sisters, brothers, and other relatives. The body of Casita Duncan leaves You Choose Mortuary, Zephyrton, Linstead, to Bethel Independent Baptist Church, Bushy Park, on Saturday, August 29, for funeral service at 10 o'clock. Interment in the Thetford Park Cemetery. Kathleen Maud Douse Ellis, K, late of Louisiana, died on July 27, leaving husband, nine children, three stepchildren, adopted children, 47 grandchildren, sister, two brothers, and other relatives. The body of Kathleen Maud Douse Ellis leaves Ferguson Funeral Services to Burien Church of God International Post Road, St. Catherine, on Sunday, August 30, for funeral service at noon. Interment in the family plot, Louisiana. Michael Lee, Mike, Mikey, Ress, late of Sioux River, Bernard, St. Mary, died on July 30, leaving four children, three grandchildren, three sisters, two brothers, and other relatives. The body of Michael Lee leaves Ferguson Funeral Services to Faith Temple Pentecostal Church, Brainerd, St. Mary, on Sunday, August 29, for funeral service at 1 o'clock. Interment in the family plot, Brainerd, St. Mary.
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3: Thank you, listeners. We're back with you on the hotline. We do have, in 5 minutes, Keeping Company with the Company's Office of Jamaica. And I see I'm going to be having Minister Montague today. Mr. Montague, I don't see you since you left the backbench at all. I don't see you since you're supposed to lose Donna Western St. Mary. Eh? How you flipped that seat? Well, how you kept it flipped? He'll be back here, though, as minister, because we'll be talking about this Meg ID insider. That's the big ministry, and he has responsibility for land titling and settlements. He's in the Ministry of Economic Growth and Infrastructure Development. That's what they call MEG ID. MEG.

0: 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That's the MEG ID for infrastructure development. He will come here at 11:15. So Mrs. Fuller, camera coming in here too? Oh, coming now. A whole heap of clothes for you on camera every day. First time you could have wear your clothes and wear them over and over, no problem. Nowadays, Father God, me say, when you see some young people going into a room to go do interview, they may carry the light, the social media light and everything. Boy, may I tell you, people take them house, turn studio. What a tiring world. My God. No, sir. Makeup seal gone up. And the bed hat. Some of them never have time to take off the bed hat. Everywhere you walk, you see people. They can't even be bothered. There's no proper space anymore. People just put on them bed hat and jump on anything what they want. Anyway, not my business. 8631. Hello? Where you come here now for me? Only have 3 minutes with you. Me have 10:15 interview, you know.
1: Eh? After me don't report about the road, because you said the wrong name, and me don't report today, they give me 3 minutes. Yeah. Morning. Church sister, I have stopped them done at the play with the road. Eh? The road started to go out already, as me tell you, you know.
0: Yes, you heard what the minister said. I asked him about it last week. Yes.
1: You hear what the minister say, I hear.
0: Mm-hmm.
1: But me, they tell her, after that thing they do down here. Then reach up a dry hill. They left dry hill. Then they gone down a riverside. They left that side. Then walking hill from here. Right on a rich man in there. They ask no touch. What me say here? They ask no touch, no tall. I feel great. I hope I die here. You hear me say? Look here, you could have fixed road. Your fixed farm key place go straight up, so. No, so. Nobody left your farm gone there, so. You know, this fixed the road straight, so. Oh, what kind of rubbish this time I didn't go on? Okay, look on this.
0: Me not know, bruh.
1: See the keys up on Central Flat here, and Patsy. Celebrate 50-year anniversary right at Central Flat and there, so. Mm-hmm. PJ go up on the hillside, yeah, so. And them don't have a time, yeah, so. 50-year Keith and Patsy married for.
0: Mm-hmm.
1: And you have this outstanding. Sister, you know, some water.
0: You have to go call me back, you know, because I don't know where you call this time. You have to call me back.
1: Sister?
0: I want to hear you again. Hold on a second. I have to go to a break and I have a feature. Hold on, okay? Because we have to get from the village lawyer, but hold on. This is the hotline.
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3: We join now Mrs. Tony Ann Alexander, Branch Manager, Montego Bay, the company's office there, for keeping company with the company's office. Good to have you, Mrs. Alexander.
4: Good morning, Emily. Thank you for having me, and good morning to your listeners as well. It is a pleasure.
3: Did you go and look at that 60-foot monument?
4: The 62. My God, yes.
3: You went?
4: There are so many things happening on it. It is a wow. Trust me, it is amazing. The visual
3: very
4: behind
3: good.
4: It.
3: Yes,
4: man, it is a must see.
3: I have to come down to Mobile to go look at this thing. Yeah.
4: Yes.
3: So I suppose you look like a caterpillar, really. It's as if you're crawling on your belly in comparison to the height of this monument, no?
4: Yes. Once you come off Summit and enter onto Bottom Road, mm-hmm. it is just staring you in the face. There is no hiding it.
3: Oh, beautiful.
4: So it is amazing. There's a lot of things on it, you know. I see a mom, I see a baby, I see a Rastafari.
3: Yes.
4: It's just a whole lot of things happening, and it's amazing. I love it.
3: And then there's this massive tree that's springing up from the top, yeah? Is that bit,
4: yes.
3: bit yeah?
4: And a lot of leaves. A lot of leaves
3: yes.
4: emitting from it.
3: Yeah, absolutely.
4: And then the two massive hands, mm-hmm. which suggests unity. Mm-hmm. The vision was there, and it is coming to life.
3: Very good. Thank you for the update. Right. So we are talking today about All Matters Companies Office of Jamaica. Tell me, what is the registry that the Companies Office of Jamaica keeps, and why is that important?
4: Right. So in simple terms, the registry is really the official record of the companies, whether companies or business, once you're doing operations in Jamaica. So for the business, small businesses, it will indicate the name of the business, who the business owner is or partners are, and where it is located, and when the business certificate expires. As it relates to the company, though, Emily, it tells whether the company is active, where its registered address is, who its directors and shareholders are, and other important information that will help the people to understand the company they're actually dealing with. So the information really matters, because when people enter into business, with whether a small business or a company, they need somewhere that is reliable to check the facts. And that is what the company's office is. We're not simply just keeping files just for keeping files' sake. Mm-hmm. We're about maintaining a record that supports confidence in the business environment as well as commerce. So our key role really is to ensure that we maintain accurate and up-to-date records on the registered addresses, as well as the information itself for companies as well as small businesses.
3: What is the importance of that accurate information to members of the public?
4: Because people can rely on it. Mm-hmm. So if a company changes its directors, or when

0: whether they change where their registered address is, you know, the owners or any other important information, that change needs to be reflected on a registry. So think about a person really who wants to invest in a company or do business with a company. They may want to know, you know, is a company active, who the directors are, who are the shareholders, where is it located? And if the information on our registry is outdated, then chances are the persons who could be deciding on information that's really and truly no longer true. Therefore, accuracy is very important, and it is not really just an administrative requirement. It is about protecting the integrity of the business environment, because what we are giving is public information that they are relying on. And remember, so the information, especially when it comes on to the directors, the public needs to know who is really, who is authorized to actually enter into transaction on behalf of the company. Right. So this is why it is extremely important.
1: Right. And just tell us, can the public find this information just by checking the company's office of Jamaica? And if so, just tell us how.
0: Yes. So our registry is built around public access to company information. So a person is able to access basic information needed to understand the company and its status. So they will get information such as the name of the company, they're able to access a certificate, the constitutional documents, you know, the company status, where the registered address is, its directors, the shareholders, share allotment. All of this information, the public can conduct a search online on our website. But it's important to know, though, that not every information that COJ holds is accessible to the public. Our beneficial owner information is treated as private and confidential. So the general principle of openness about company, while we are protecting the particular information that the law says should not be available to everyone.
1: Why is beneficial ownership treated differently from everything else? And who can access beneficial ownership information?
0: So beneficial owner is really about identifying the individual who ultimately owns or controls the company. So the information is important because it actually helps the authorities understand who really is behind the corporate structure. And as such, it reduces the risk of these companies actually misusing the funds for money laundering, you know, terrorism finances or any unlawful purposes. But at the same time, this information is not treated like, you know, ordinary public registry information. Because it is treated as private and confidential, this information is only accessible by law enforcement authorities, competent authorities, and the beneficial owners themselves. So when I say competent authorities, I'm referring to the Bank of Jamaica, the Financial Services Commission, or any other designated officer deemed in the regulatory framework. So once it is that these regulatory and law enforcement officers request the information, then that information is provided to them, because we have to ensure that there is a balance. The information that is collected and available to the people who have a legitimate legal and regulatory need for it, and not just simply placed in the public's domain.
1: Tell us the role of a director and who is really responsible for the running of a company.
0: So, good question. So the director really is not just a name on a form. This person is actually responsible for managing the day-to-day operations of the company. So the COJ clearly distinguishes between its the company directors as well as its members and the shareholders. So while the directors manage day-to-day operations, they are acting in the best interest of the members and the shareholders, who are actually the company's investors. So, which is why, as we mentioned, it is very important that keeping company records accurate is it plays a key role in ensuring that this information that the public is getting is accurate. And remember, if a director dies, it does not bring the company to a close. And that's what we want to get across. It is important that to persons to understand that the company is a separate legal entity and its existence is really not dependent on whether the director is alive or not, because directors can always be appointed. They

can always be replaced, and the company will simply continue because, under law, it is a separate legal entity able to engage in business. So if a director leaves

0: requisite change documents are filed with the company's office Jamaica, then it shows that the company is still has life and is still in operation.
1: And by law, what's the minimum number of directors that a company can have?
0: You can have at least one director.
1: But in the event that it is only one director, and the director dies, who
0: remember,
1: then appoints?
0: Under law as well, the company must have a company secretary.
1: Right.
0: So then the company secretary is an authorized officer of the company able to sign the requisite changes.
1: Right. So I suspect then the constitution of the company will have to speak to what happens to the company in the event of the death of the director, and who, what is the process for appointing a new director to continue the affairs of the company.
0: Right. So once the company director has died, they simply complete a form 23 to change the director and appoint someone else in said capacity.
1: Yes. Good. Very important, especially in light of a lot of questions going on about a particular matter. Now, this last line that you've given us, anything else you want to tell us on this particular topic?
0: Well, as mentioned, we're on all social media platforms, and it is important that you are able to know that you are able to do a search on our online platform. 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And everything in relation to COJ is available also on our website. So this information that is also provided to you can be accessible also on our website.
1: Thank you so much. All the best to you, and thank you for doing your homework and coming back with the update on the 62-foot monument in Montego Bay. Nice. Love it. Good. Got to drive out to see. Thank you so much, Mrs. Tony and Alexander, Branch Manager, Montego Bay Company's Office of Jamaica. 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
4: Thank you, listeners. We're back with you on the hotline. As in the Hermitage Dam on the 24th of August stood at 31.4% capacity. I think I saw a beautiful shot where somebody was actually rafting in there. Brethren, next time get our fish line. Get some worm. Yeah, people are fishing in there all the time. I wonder what kind of fish they might catch. Ooh. Charlie is there. Them a catch shrimps, Judith. You know how you catch shrimps? You can't catch shrimp with hook and line, you know. It's not so it go. When I used to be in the country, I used to go to the river. To catch shrimps, two ways you could do it. You could literally go, we used to put on one of those water masks. And you could slowly move the stones in the water. And you'll see the shrimp moving. And you'd have to form your hands around it in a particular way to catch it. You have to be very quick. Sometimes if they have big claw, you have to be careful, because if they bite you, that is it. But the other way that we'd catch the shrimp in mass catches now, we get a basket. And when everyone, we used to have our own little basket. And you go to the side of the river where the there was a particular, what is it now? What used to call it? It's like a root that grows down into the water. And it gathers a lot of brown branches going down. And when you put your basket under there and shake it out, when you lift up the basket and the water drain out, shrimps galore.
5: Wow.
4: Yeah. And my daddy used to set fish pot. Mm-hmm. You set the fish pot in the deeper water. For days you put the fish pot out. And then they'd have a night when they go to collect the fish, to draw the fish pot, they used to say. And when they go, they'd make fish guns, which are these wooden things with some long metal on it. Mm-hmm. And some people, literally, you'd see the big crayfish now, the big one. Mm-hmm. In the middle of the night, the time they have the torch, we call it torch buckle, or buckle torch. Mm-hmm. And you make it with, sometimes they use

0: aerated water bottle with some kerosene. You make your wick, they used to call it wick, and you light it, and you go to the river, and you hold somebody holding up the light, and somebody else have the fish gun to shoot some of the big fish, the big crayfish in the water, and then other people go out and you draw the fish pot. When you draw the fish pot, man, multitude of crayfish in that. And that trip to the river in the night, early morning, is never complete without the people who went out to sea come home 2-3 o'clock and crayfish soup lip on fire. And we had to wake up to this beautiful smell.
1: Soup. Oh yeah.
0: And that's probably the only thing my daddy ever cooked for me. The crayfish soup. But oh my God, I'm talking now and I'm tasting it. Because you cannot go wrong with the crayfish soup. So that's how they'd catch it. So I go back. I don't know who is catching shrimp in the dam. I don't know if any shrimp up there. So, but if shrimp is up there, the way to catch it is the way that I know in the country. Unless them said fish pot or something like that. They probably are have to drop line to catch something else up there. But anyway, some insight into the beauty of growing up in wonderful Westmoreland, and just the carburetor that was the source of so much for us, of water, of fun, of rafting, of fish, of the odd what you call it, star apple, rose apple that came down when river come down. Oh God, always a rose apple tree hanging over a river. And when river come down, you always, you know, much time river come down for me. Come out there, try and catch rose apple. Before you know it, cabarita wash away. Oh God, what I do now to go back in a river to go catch my rose apple. I've not had that in decades. This is the hotline, 876-926-2178.
2: Church, where am I? Sister.
0: Who this here? Walking shop.
2: Wagwan the church, sister.
0: Yes, man, you know about the river business.
2: Yeah, God, but don't talk about river. I'm a river mate, man.
0: Me know you're a river pooper.
2: Yeah, man, you, I'm also a chuck tire we used to use.
0: Fi catch,
2: We used to light the chuck tire.
0: And do what?
2: I make light.
0: Oh?
2: Yeah, man, I used to cut the chuck tire, man, and use your light. I used to use.
0: Oh, I don't think I know that. This is for your torch buckle?
2: No, you chuck tire, the church, you know, it chuck tire, I can't tire, man. We used to cut him and light him, and I used to use.
0: As your torch when you go fishing in the night?
2: Yes. We used to carry back and get fish at night, you know.
0: I never see that.
2: Yeah, man.
0: Mm.
2: I want a little bridge in the America now near Marshall. Oh, God. The man, in tall on me.
0: Mm-hmm. And you're how tall again?
2: I want crayfish nest.
0: Mm-hmm.
2: Our egg nest. Our shrimps. We used to use the same basket, you know.
0: Yes. Half use the basket.
2: Yeah, man, they used to use the basket.
0: I want bridging come from
2: one place right up there. Let me sit down and do over here and look up there.
0: Mm-hmm.
2: One place up there, only in Ken Bump.
0: Mm-hmm.
2: Up at Ken Bump, there's one bridging many a long back.
0: Yeah.
2: That the man, the dangerous master. When that the man, the good in the water, then sometimes you have to go look for fasting hand fasting.
0: He have long breath.
2: He breath long, so.
0: Mm-hmm.
2: You have to go look for fasting fasting. This when he come up. Lord God, there is no part of him where swims and edges on there. He used to wear three shorts, so. When he put them in his stomach, yeah, so they not touch upon him. When the man come up down like water, the man come up, master.
0: Yeah.
2: Shrimps, ethnic, crayfish. Oh, God.
0: Mm-hmm.
2: Yeah, man.
0: Sometimes the shrimp, them have whole heap of egg upon them.
2: Yes, man. Sometimes they have whole heap of egg. Yes, that is true.
0: Mm-hmm.
2: Yeah, man.
0: Those days. So
2: you're a river made. A whole heap of young girl, me learn to swim, you know.
0: You learn the young girl them to swim?
2: Holy pa young girl, me learn.

0: Mm-hmm.
1: Well, if a young girl may learn to spin, man.
0: So you have rose apple tree down there?
1: Rose apple tree, the right time of yard where me the right, you know.
0: It hang over the river?
1: No, me no. Rose apple tree don't have river, man. But I up at one place named Bradwater.
0: Yes.
1: But me have rose apple tree right here, there, so be all the while. Me eat rose apple all the while.
0: Anytime I come down there, make sure me get the heel in the crocus bag and me get rose apple.
1: No, but there's no the quality tree where you go get.
0: Yeah, if you go make sure it's there. Now, come on, kid.
1: Yeah,
0: and are you a beer?
1: No.
0: Learn it for beer for me.
1: Oh, me die, man. Me die, me just chop one piece of bush, man. But the sun get hot, me just jar in. Mm-hmm. And put on me bun pan for fire.
0: Yes.
1: And me cook a soup, you know.
0: Why you put in there?
1: You know, fry. Red pea soup me cook with chicken.
0: That young man a cook about 4 pounds of peas.
1: No, man. Me no cook so much peas. Me, you miss me no gluttonous again.
0: So how much bone of peas you cook today?
1: I just two little small rum cup of peas me cook.
0: Oh, two small rum cup.
1: Two little small rum cup.
0: Which one is the rum?
1: Again, man, and take up them whoop of food again.
0: Which one is the rum cup?
1: You know, rum cup where they sell junk rum in. It's a rum cup, man. They little small rum cup. Where they sell a supermarket, where you sell rum in.
0: Not it, me know that, man. Eh?
1: Me not cook no whole pa food again, Michelle. You know, you me tell me not cook, me not you whoop a gluttonous of food again, man.
0: Mm-hmm. Well, thank God for Jesus. Man shall not live by soup alone.
1: Me not cook no whoop a food again, man.
0: Mm-hmm.
1: So everything blessed.
0: Me glad for hear your sound good today.
1: Yeah, man, me die, man. Me good, man. Me tell me good, man. Me know.
0: Mm-hmm.
1: Me good. Me tell me good. We are get whole pa rain, you know, so. Me not idle me time, you know.
0: Mm-mm.
1: Me just a go on. Weed up some place,
0: and learn up the young girl them for swim.
1: And plant some pumpkin and same thing. Remember, say we have land on the riverside, you know, but you know, make no sense if we don't go walk if we plant anything down there, it would go perish. Can all run? Did I tell you?
0: Yes, you tell
1: they
0: me.
1: Come, they call the ascent week. They come and see them one of them big massive one could know ya.
0: Mhm.
1: One of the in silver color fan could know ya. Some people they come with some book or something too.
0: Mhm.
1: Me talk to him on the driving fan.
0: And what him say?
1: Me ask him say for 40 years for today road I go fix. He said no sir, no, I go take so long to fix.
0: Why him say?
1: I say rather I go fix.
0: Why him say 35?
1: Huh?
0: Why him say 35 years?
1: No, I mean ask him say for so long it I go take.
0: He I said, know. No. I heard you.
1: You know I go take so long.
0: Mm-hmm. All right. Thank you, Walking Shop.
1: Yeah, man, let me not bless up Miss Emily. You want me to Emily cut me throat, let me not bless up Miss Emily. Miss Emily over the same I walk my weed up grass.
0: Yes.
1: Anyway, bless up all of my hotline listeners, them right across the world.
0: Take care.
1: And bless up on yourself, bless up Miss Fuller, everybody.
0: Mm-hmm.
1: Bless up Miss Mullins, everybody, man. All the best, church sister.
0: Mr. Mullins.
1: Yeah, man, bless up all
0: right. Go and go learn them. Learn them for swim. Walking shop. Rise together.
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2: 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Hi, 2178.
3: Hello.
2: Welcome.
3: Is that Miss Emily?
2: It is.
3: Yes, good morning.
2: Hi, to whom am I speaking? Yes. Good morning.
3: Yes. I'm going to ask you something. Is your father name Basil Cook?
2: No, sir.
3: Oh, yeah. I met a man from down there, Westmoreland, there in America.
2: Yes.
3: By name of Basil, he told me that he was in the 70s.
2: He said what?
3: He has a daughter going to college. We were in Florida, in Kane. But when you work, the money is not enough. You say going back home because you do deep sea diving, the fishing.
2: Oh. No, yeah. My father was not a fisherman. He fished from time to time. His name was Desrick. Desrick, not Basil.
3: So, long time I'm trying to get to you to find out if Basil was your dad.
2: No. Desrick.
3: Yes. He was a good friend of mine.
2: Okay. What is your name?
3: My name is Aaron.
2: Oh, beautiful name.
3: Yeah. We work together in Florida, down in Florida, Pawokee.
2: Yes.
3: Yeah.
2: Nice.
3: That's what I was calling just to find out if he was your dad.
2: No. Okay. So you are done with that now, Aaron?
3: Not long time now. I'm 81 now. That was from in the 70s.
2: Yes.
3: Yeah.
2: So you didn't settle in the U.S. at all?
3: No. I have a family out here. So I have to come back to my family.
2: Yes, nice. So you worked on the farm work program and sent your children to school?
3: Yes.
2: Through it?
3: Yes.
2: Beautiful.
3: Thank you. I used to pick the apple and then put the sugar cane. Yeah.
2: So was it hard to pick the apples?
3: The apple not that hard.
2: No.
3: But the sugar cane are rough work that.
2: Yeah. Well, if it's Florida, you had good temperature.
3: Yeah. But yeah, we're from north to south. We're from up in New Hampshire.
2: Okay.
3: We pick apple up in New Hampshire.
2: Yes.
3: Mm-hmm. And then come out now we're down in Florida.
2: Right. No, man, that farmer program, a lot of people. Yeah, a lot of people just made good out of it. Support families.
3: And some straight away.
2: Yes.
3: Yes,
2: always, yes. But good to hear you, Aaron. Thank you for the call.
3: Okay, all right.
2: All right.
3: Have a blessed day.
2: Yes.
3: Okay.

0: 876. Where am I now, Mrs. Fuller? You have somebody there for me? Hello?
1: Oh, blessed.
0: Yes, sir.
1: Honorable Empress.
0: Honorable Lazarus, welcome.
1: And world art.
0: Hello? I think we lost him. The call dropped. Sounds like the call dropped, Lazarus. So sorry about that. Call back if you can, will you? Thank you for the call. 2178, hello, morning.
2: Good morning, Michelle.
0: Hi, who is this?
2: This is Patricia from St. Elizabeth.
0: Welcome, Miss Patricia.
2: Yes, ma'am.
0: Mm-hmm.
2: I'm just calling about this, the road. In Brighton, because it is in that deport condition, back to school is coming up.
0: Mm-hmm.
2: From the road going out, like with old people, they have to come for the people.
0: Which road in particular, Miss Patricia?
2: Pardon me?
0: What road you're talking? Which road in St. Elizabeth?
2: Not the separate in St. Elizabeth, going Newmarket.
0: Going Newmarket, okay.
2: Yes, when you turn off, you're going.
0: Yes. So that is Floyd Green's constituency.
2: No, Andrew Miles. The MP that talks.
0: He's southwest. Floyd is southwest. Okay.
2: Yes.
0: Mm-hmm.
2: For the past, it is the road. You have this. Passengers have to go out and we have to come out of the car and let it drive over the bad road, then we're going back.
0: Mm-hmm.
2: Instead of the taxi driver are planning to withdraw their service for back to school.
0: Mm-hmm.
2: They are planning to withdraw because it is in a deplorable condition.
0: Going to Newmarket, okay.
2: When you turn out before you reach the Newmarket, it's on the hills of in the turn out before you the Newmarket.
0: Mm-hmm.
2: It is in a deplorable condition. First,
0: mm-hmm.
2: You should never get to me like that.
0: Is it on the Spark Road list at all, Patricia? Do you know? Did you attend any meetings about Spark?
2: I don't know if it's on the Spark list. I don't know. Then I went to market just before Spark.
0: Eh?
2: I went to market just before you see that Spark.
0: No, the meetings have already been held, so I wanted to find out if you went to any meetings to decide.
2: No, any meeting, but I'm saying back to school, you know, and it just stopped the taxi man to draw their service. What is going to happen?
0: Yeah. No, I understand that.
2: Hmm?
0: I understand. Yeah.
2: It is too bad, man. We wait silently. You know, the man do that's you what, and I will resume it for. It can't be so I'm back to say song like that. It is in a before I was coming up yesterday and missing me up in the chapter. To hear how the beat that is in a day holding.
0: Mm-hmm.
2: It can't be so many things that it is even come here we are found the cement as the things I'm part of this. And I'm a matter of fact. It is misplaced because when you have a small patrol, set it up a port on town call. Why do I wait until it's the problem like that?
0: All right, let me see. So you said this is a road before you get to Newmarket?
2: Yes, in Brighton.
0: In Brighton, all right. Let me see if we can get any update at all on that for you, right?
2: Thank you
0: for the call, Miss Patricia. All right, take care.
2: Yes.
0: 876-926. Hello? Where am I? This is the hotline. Good morning.
3: Church sister?
0: Yes.
3: Oh, you're December to me now.
0: Yes.
3: Church sister, let me ask you one question. You see, when you apply for water permission to your water yard, you have to tell them how much bathroom you have for your house and how much kitchen sink?
0: I don't think so.
3: You need to ask water commission that.
0: But you tell me.
3: When they have a new policy, then they come with. Then they ask them a bathroom, fire hose. And then they come to go inspect bathroom and kitchen things.
0: What? I didn't know that.

0: kind of rubbish they go on here. Eh? And the next thing me want to ask you this question, you know.
1: Mm-hmm.
0: Me want you ask if Mr. Mande, Mr. Blake say, how long the district council and they got time before they get their money? Because number one, you know, pay police already, you know. And you know, go and district council will retire for how much year until now they can't get dollar. Police are sick and they retire and nothing they not get. They have the police them at Jamaica like a Cameroon. After they walk them out done. And when they dead, I know them people can't get dollar for them 1 pound of chicken. You know, right, you know?
1: You know, you raised this issue with me before. We should see if we can speak to let's see if we can speak to what's
0: so
1: her name?
0: The commissioner, put him on the radio, make him talk, make everybody.
1: No, I don't think he knows anything about that.
0: Before they farm, gonna have piece of chicken out of their money.
1: Maybe after Stephanie Lindsay.
0: Them out, and then they live in them nothing at all. You know, say them are wicked. Eh? Uno angle police like a dog in a Jamaica. And when anything at my them on the call, and when they dead, we don't give them no money. Eh? Call him, ask him there. You call him, ask him there.
1: Let's see if we talk to Stephanie Lindsay on it about, you said district constable. And
0: district constable, for them top work until now, they don't get dollar.
1: Yeah, no pension. Mm-hmm.
0: And police dead and no money. My next thing I'm going to ask you about now. Yes, I don't a Riverside. Don't a rich man then there, you know. Then don't a rich man, they fix the road. Take them to come fix long wall before you go further. Because next week or the other week of school. Listen to me now, church sister.
1: You have a minute.
0: Anything going up America, you see?
1: Mm-hmm.
0: And the people that vote for it. Me hear one man call you. Who you name by that one day? Me hear one man call you that they tell about Derry. The man that give you script up and read, mm-hmm. Derry. Tell him to go read Revelation 3, verse 4. And he thinks to go read. No, put him out for my man. Go put him out for himself. Out of order, they can call Derek name in my mouth. You'll feel ring.
1: All right. Is that scripture for all of we? Thank you for the call. Have a great day. This is the hotline. It's break time.
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0: 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Our guest is Deputy Superintendent of Police, Kevin Johnson, head of the National Strategic Anti-Gang Division, who will discuss the dismantling of gangs, major cash and weapon seizures, the use of the anti-gang legislation, disrupting criminal leaderships and finances, and efforts to protect young people from gang recruitment. 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

We have been requested to announce the deaths of Andre Omar Brown, Maffey, Roy Plummer, Iron Rodney, Kipcho Antonio West, Melroy Montague, Dennis Delroy Panton, Skeng, Skengman, Adrian Francisco Orr, Kerry, Jinje, and Moses Benjamin Sortie. Andre Omar Brown, Maffey, later 161 Fletcher, Kitsontown, St. Catherine, died on June 29, leaving parents Jean and Gary, two daughters, brother, and other relatives. The body of Andre Omar Brown leaves Archer's Funeral Home to Spanish Town Seventh-day Adventist Church, 7 Brunswick Avenue, St. Catherine, on Sunday, August 30, for funeral service at 11 o'clock, interment at Dovecot Community Center. Roy Plummer, later of Montego Hills, Pimento Drive, died on July 23, leaving sister and other relatives. The body of Roy Plummer leaves Tony Bailey's host of Comfort Funeral Home to Waterloo Apostolic Church, Santa Cruz, on Saturday, August 29, for funeral service at 11 o'clock. Interment on the family plot Leeds, St. Elizabeth. Iran Rodney, late of Mabel Yee, Ginger Hill, St. Elizabeth, and 6 Annandale, Pembroke Hall, Kingston, died on July 15, leaving 4 sisters, 3 brothers, stepdaughter Arlene, their friend Verna, and other relatives. The body of Iran Rodney leaves Solomon's Funeral Home to Ginger Hill Church of God, St. Elizabeth, on Saturday, August 29, for funeral service at 11 o'clock. Interment in the family plot, Mabley Ginger Hill, St. Elizabeth. Kipcho Antonio West, late of Ridgeway Road, Meadowbrook Estate, Kingston, died on June 5, leaving mother Althea, sister Tracy Ann, and other relatives. The body of Kipcho Antonio West leaves House of Tranquility Funeral Home to Fellowship Tabernacle, 2 Fairfield Avenue, Kingston, on Sunday, August 30, for funeral service at 11:30, cremation at a later date. Melroy Montague, late of Fraserwood, Highgate, St. Mary, died on June 19, leaving wife, Madame, sisters, brothers, and other relatives. The body of Melroy Montague leaves Ferguson Funeral Services to Highgate Church of Christ, Highgate St. Mary, on Sunday, August 30, for funeral service at 1:30. Interment in the family plot, Fraserwood, Highgate St. Mary. Dennis Delroy Panton, Skengman, late of Rural Hill, Portland, died on July 12, leaving wife Carol, 9 children, stepson, 39 grandchildren, brother, and other relatives. The body of Dennis Delroy Panton leaves House of Prestige Funeral Home to Rural Hill Church of God of Prophecy, Portland, on Saturday, August 29, for funeral service at 1 o'clock. Interment on the family plot, Rural Hill, Portland. Adrian Francisco Orr, Kerry Jenge, later of Bath Spring, Portland, died on July 13, leaving father Alvin, children Anika, Zule, Kaijan, 3 brothers, 2

0: three sisters and other relatives. The body of Adrian Francois Orr leaves House of Prestige Funeral Home to Fruitful Vale Wesleyan Holiness Church, Portland, on Sunday, August 30, for funeral service at 1:30. Interment in the family plot, Bath Spring, Portland. Moses Benjamin Sorty, late of Grays Street, Baileysville, St. Mary, died on July 26, leaving sister Daphne, children Claudette, Derek, Desmond, and Christopher, grandchildren, and other relatives. The body of Moses Benjamin Sorty leaves Mizpah Funeral Home, Port Maria, to Port Maria Seventh-day Adventist Church on Sunday, August 30, for funeral service at 11 o'clock, interment in the Whitehall Cemetery.
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3: We're back with you on the hotline. Thank you. John called, I'm sure that John told me that there are 46 out of 300 schools that are ready for the September start of the school year. These are the ones that were impacted by the hurricane. So, and he specifically mentioned Marlon Morgan, the parliamentary secretary. So I was trying to get Marlon Morgan on, because I think if those numbers are correct, then some questions should be asked. But Mr. Morgan, who says he's at a conference, has sent this to me, saying despite Hurricane Melissa damaging 689 public education institutions, all schools will be operational for the start of the new school year. Right, so that's not what I'm asking, though. Hopefully he can come on. So they may be operational, but some temporary structures have to be used for some of them, because the reconstruction work has not started in some instances, or just not ended in others. But he says key readiness figures: 328 public education institutions were unaffected. 40 plus schools have had repairs completed thus far, which is what John was saying. 40 plus schools have had repairs completed thus far. 25 additional schools are expected to be ready by September, 7th September, and 62 schools are 80 to 99% complete and expected to be ready by September 30. So, 689 affected. Okay. Yeah, we want some more information.

0: information on these numbers, Mr. Senator Morgan. Okay. 876-926-2178. Let's take a call before we go to Meg ID. That Meg ID Insider. Today we expect to have Minister Montague with us. This is a hotline though. 876-926-2178-2178. Good morning. Hi.
1: Morning, morning.
0: Donovan.
1: Now tell you about the farmer's market.
0: Well, the market has come to me.
1: Okay.
0: Yes.
1: Well, when you go around, you get parsley. You know the benefit of parsley?
0: I use it a lot.
1: Yes, you know, say it's good for dementia and dementia.
0: Dementia. You know, hey! Why good?
1: Get a teaspoon.
0: No, wait. What you say good for?
1: Dementia.
0: What dementia? Five by five, eh?
1: Yes, and memory loss.
0: Dementia and memory. Hey, Miss Mention.
1: Yes. It could be.
0: Mrs. Fuller.
1: It could be gold.
0: Go buy some parsley there for me. And for me gold. Dimension.
1: Yes, and go, I good for gold.
0: Me 32, 24.
1: Yeah, man, good for gold. And
0: 38.
1: And good for gold and
0: Johnny. Dimension. We yes, call it my sample.
1: And memory loss and gold.
0: Yeah.
1: Yes. And John D. Yes.
0: Yes.
1: And also,
0: a long time in us nobody with John D's though. Thank God.
1: No, you do the kind of things with them, I, you know, you can't get John D's, so you get it, okay? Let the food with the people that I eat, you know, I mean, sulfate. And sulfate, well, long, a lot of things.
0: Oh.
1: But if you get a teaspoon, and it's the
0: parsley.
1: Parsley. Cut it down to 1 to 2 teaspoons.
0: Cut out
1: and
0: dimension.
1: Upon it. Mm.

0: 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Early detection saves lives. The time brought to you by Dean's Pharmacy Pepin is
1: 11:15.
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8: Time now for MediID Insider Series. I'm joined today by the Minister with Responsibility for Land Titling and Settlements, Minister Robert Montague. Minister, welcome to the hotline.
9: What did you say a while ago? Time come or time now?
8: What do you think I heard? What I said? What did you hear? Time come?
9: It sounds like time come, which is correct.
8: Oh?
9: Time come for everybody in Jamaica to get a title.
8: Oh.
9: Don't you agree?
8: Didn't they copy? They don't copyright that saying, time come.
9: As far as I know, no. I don't think they copyrighted their song much.
8: Uh-huh.
9: Because I believe it is played more often by labor rights than by comrades.
8: What a way you know what is going on in
9: well,
8: the comrades.
9: I try to be in the street, you know, because if I'm coming to be on your program,
8: yes,
9: the listeners know that you are the eminent Emily.
8: So, I don't know about
9: one
8: that.
9: One has to be on the ball, and well, you're a lady that have your ears exactly there on the ground and your finger on the pulse of the nation.
8: You are always into flattery. I thought I was going to see you in studio today, but until such time, good to have you.
9: I really wanted to be coming in there to sit beside you.
8: Yes, please do that, because this is such an expansive sort of ministry over which you have control, and land titling is such a crucial issue. Start us off with an overview of what you want us to hear and to take in the next 15 minutes, Minister.
9: All right. Well, good morning to your listeners,
8: yes,
9: whether they are on radio or online, and happy to be with you. The government wishes to do two things. We have a wish to title every square inch of Jamaica. We'd want to see every square inch of Jamaica have a registered

0: land title mm-hmm. with the current name of the current occupant on it, and that the system would allow, if there are changes to be done, it is done seamlessly, smoothly, and with as little time as possible.
1: Mm-hmm.
0: And secondly, we would want to complete the cadastral map of Jamaica
1: mm-hmm.
0: so that we have not only on paper, but a digitized cadastral map, which, to explain that, it is basically, if you think of a jigsaw puzzle,
1: mm-hmm.
0: and every piece of land with the boundaries would be a piece of the puzzle, and we want to put it together
1: mm-hmm.
0: as a whole. So what we used to do in the past is to do a survey of an individual lot just to establish that individual boundary
1: mm-hmm.
0: without taking into consideration the land beside it. With the cadastral map, you are doing a survey of an individual lot, but you take it into consideration of the other lots that are around it. So it fits. It fits. So you don't have any gaps.
1: Mm-hmm.
0: So that is what we're trying to achieve. Now, the benefits of that, once you have a cadastral map, then you use GIS and spatial technology, and you put other things on it. You can put your road network. You can put your drainage network.
1: Mm-hmm.
0: You can overlay it with your housing stock, so that you can, and your communities, so you can watch and see how the communities grow. You can project growth of the community as well. So, for example, you have a township. The parish council will give you information that they have given approval for some subdivisions, some housing estates. So you put that on it. You then can now have an estimate of how many persons live in that community. What's the projection? Do you need a new school? Do you need a new clinic?
1: Mm-hmm.
0: Do you need to expand the road? So that it allows the government to have orderly planning and development, so that you don't, what is happening in Jamaica today, you a land settlement just appears overnight, and then 100 houses, and within 3 months another 100 families turn up, and then in 2 years time the children have to go to school, and I hear that the school is crowded, and you know, the argument and the anger and the protestation that there's not enough space by the clinic and by the school. But if you are allowed to plan the development properly, we avoid these pitfalls. We can budget properly. And it also allows, at the individual level, it allows persons to buy and sell land. Getting a land title also gives you security. It gives you a sense of pride. It gives you something to leave for the next generation. It is the basis of intergenerational wealth. It reduces family disputes over land boundary and who to get what and who to get where. And it also unlocks the economic opportunities that is in the land.
1: Mm-hmm.
0: So you can send that child to school, to university. You can expand the house. You can borrow money and buy a vehicle. You can borrow money and put it in your business. You can just have your title up a yard in the drawings or down in the crossroad, talk to you, make him know they have manners because I have my title up a yard, so watch how you talk.
1: Yes, but it's just that you have this sort of neat fit for land titling and cadastral mapping in Jamaica. But I don't know if it can work like that because of the unpredictability of people's movements. So even if you want to have orderly settlement of land, people move on to land, whether owned by government or private individuals, for a multitude of reasons. And the whole, the name that is on the title does not necessarily indicate that that person is the actual owner of the title, because of things that may have happened in terms of occupation of the land after the person's name was put on the title. You understand? So I think such as adverse possession.
0: Yeah.
1: What the law tells you now, even if somebody got a title, for example, in, let's say, 2000, it may very well be that somebody else went on the land a day after title was issued to that individual and occupied it exclusively without interruption, without the permission of the person whose name is on the title, for 12 years plus. And so the title is reflecting an owner, but the actual owner in law may be the person who has been in undisturbed occupation. So how does your beautiful cadastral mapping and all of that, how does it take into consideration those other things that go on land because of the movement of individuals?
0: I am glad you raised this point, Ms. Chief. I'm very, very happy. One, just to back up a little bit. So, using your example, mm-hmm. person would get a title in 2001, you said. And then, so the day after, still 2001, somebody would have moved on and take up occupation.
1: Mm-hmm.
0: That at that point, it does not affect the title. The mm-hmm. title is still in the name
1: right.
0: of Emily Shields mm-hmm. from Paul Island.
1: Mm-hmm.
0: So if 12 years pass, and as an attorney, I am not, mm-hmm. you can give me guidance, mm-hmm. that a part of the responsibility of a person in possession of land and a land title is that they must also maintain that status. They must maintain the land, which is you must fence it, you must make use of it, and establish ownership. So put up a sign, no trespassing, fill a house, farm it, whatever it is, take, go visit it. You must maintain it. So if the person moves on the day after, by following the law, and which gives you certain property rights, and you follow it, you would negate the person being there for 12 years undisturbed and in possession, because you would have disturbed them from the day after they moved on.
1: Yes. Yes. No, so that is correct. But I'd put it a little differently, because I don't think there's any duty imposed on the landowner to maintain. There's a duty. The law actually requires the adverse possessor to sort of demonstrate this possession by fencing and so forth. But you are right that if the landowner sort of did those things, then he could have stopped the undisturbed occupation of the adverse possessor. Yeah?
0: Did you say I was right, Ms. Shields?
1: Yes.
0: I'm so happy.
1: Yes, you're right in one part, but I just want you to shift it to say that there's no duty in law really imposed on the title holder. But
0: remember, Mrs. Shields,
1: yes.
0: Remember now that in Jamaica,
1: yes,
0: technically, guide me now, you're the attorney, you really don't own land in Jamaica. The government gives you the right to be on the land, because if you discover gold or oil, it's not yours.
1: Right, but so yes, you can hold interest in the land, but there
0: hold interest.
1: Yes, you hold interest in the land, and it can be for however long. But you
0: no,
1: are
0: no,
1: right
0: no,
1: concerning
0: hold,
1: minerals.
0: Emily, wait 1 second. I just wanted to complete the point,
1: because yes.
0: a lot of persons are confused, because like in America, in the United States,
1: mm-hmm.
0: you actually own the land. In Jamaica and in the British Commonwealth, you don't own the land, you occupy, because the title says duplicate of title. So the real title is still vested in the crown.
1: As I understand it, yes, there's a you hold the duplicate because the original is at the land agency.
0: The commission office, yes.
1: Right, it's at the land agency. But when you look at the land agency, you will see Robert Montague as the person who holds the interest in the land until he parts with it in one way or the next. But you are right in terms of where metals, rare earth, and all of those things are found on the land. I believe that there's an actual law that says that those things are not owned by you, but
0: that
1: government can claim whatever is below the surface. I don't remember what law.
0: Yes, and yeah. above it too. So that is
1: and
0: why
1: above
0: the rights, the air rights, when a plane flies over,
1: yes.
0: they pay the government and not the individual.
1: Right.
0: And that is why you put up do not trespass, because nobody should come and trespass on your rights.
1: Yes, right. So
0: what we're trying to do,
1: yes.
0: you see, you carry me down a line which I am not qualified, but I've thank God I can hold my own.
1: No,
0: went to a good school.
1: Yes.
0: St. Mary High.
1: Yes. What you're trying to do is the land registration. And tell me, how is it that you... Hmm? Is it that you wish to do it in a different way from the way it is now being done under the Registration of Titles Act, where you send
0: no,
1: somebody
0: the same
1: to
0: thing,
1: get a survey?
0: The same thing we're doing. We have two major pathways that persons can get. A lot of persons are not aware.
1: Yeah.
0: And we are trying to give people the information. So there are two major pathways that are available.
1: Mm-hmm.
0: One is the systematic system, and the other is the ad hoc or voluntary system.
1: Mm-hmm.
0: So let me deal with the systematic.
1: Can you just hold on for me? Let me take a break, sure. And then we come back. You'll walk me through the two. Stay with us, listeners. This is The Hotline.
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1: Thank you, listeners. We're certainly going to spend a couple more minutes on this. We're rejoining Mr. Robert Montague. He's the minister with responsibility for land titling and settlements. And he's telling me about the different streams to acquiring title. He's telling me about the systematic versus the ad hoc stream. Minister, back with you.
0: Thank you very much. Thank you. The systematic is where the government would do research, the National Land Agency, to identify communities that have large amounts of land that are unregistered.
1: Mm-hmm.
0: And then we would declare that area. Because what you would find that there's a systematic problem, a system-wide problem.
1: Mm-hmm.
0: So you have to come with a system-wide solution. So you declare the boundaries of that area, and then the government sends in surveyors to survey every parcel of land within that area.
1: Mm-hmm.
0: After the survey is done, then the government would send in the attorneys to knock on every door to do the title application.
1: Mm-hmm.
0: At the end of the process, if there's a dispute between persons of the ownership of the land, it is referred to an adjudication committee, which is a quasi-court that sits publicly and sits in the area where the dispute exists. And the public is invited. People can call their witnesses and outline the issue. And before a decision is made, it is again advertised publicly, and a period, I think 30 days, is given for persons who have additional information or objection to come forward. Once that process is finished and a determination is made, a certificate is issued and a title is produced. But before you get your title, within that era, every title that is produced within the era, the government puts a caveat on the title, so that you have to pay back the cost of the surveying and the cost of the lawyer and the transfer duty and the stamp duty. But there's no interest applied to those funds, and there is no time frame. So you have a lot of time to pay it. So if your name is Shields from Paul Island, Westmoreland, you can pay it one time. If your name is Montague from St. Mary, you have time. You may take your time and pay it little. And the reason why we need to recoup the funds, it just goes back into a revolving fund so we can do another community.
1: So this parcel of land that you're talking about, this large community that you're going in with unregistered land, is land owned by government?
0: No.
1: By whom?
0: Government or private. Once you determine, for example, Paul Island, you look at Paul Island and all the parcels, once the NLA and the minister designate an area and declares it.
1: Yes.
0: Every parcel within that area is surveyed.
1: So irrespective of who the

0: owner is. The government intends to declare this particular area and to get boundaries, to have the boundaries and have surveys and so forth done?
1: That is indeed correct.
0: So the people who are occupying the land, they will have a space at this before this adjudication panel to demonstrate
1: that is
0: long
1: correct.
0: Occupation and so forth?
1: Yes. So the survey has come into the survey.
0: Yes.
1: That map is published in the community, in the area where that is designated, so you can go to see if there are any errors. You are allowed to check the plan.
0: Yes.
1: To see, well, no, man, this no look right. My boundary go look further. Remember, I did show you, whatever it is. Right? So there's an opportunity. So the public is kept abreast within the area because there are meetings before the declaration.
0: Yes.
1: And then we do have meetings during the process, so people have opportunities. So once the map of the area is finished by the surveyors, it is published in the community. We do have meetings again, and people come and check to make sure that the boundaries are aligned.
0: And all the upfront costs will be paid by the government?
1: By the government.
0: And the purpose of the caveat is to say, if the person doesn't pay the money over time, is it that they stand the chance of losing the interest in the land?
1: No, you can theoretically, but what we say that we give you time, because you don't know people's circumstances at any point in time. So you will have time. You can take as long as you want to pay back the money. So, and we're not applying any interest to it. There's no interest applied. So some persons will pay it off quickly.
0: Yes.
1: Some persons will, because their circumstances are different. But you must also remember there are others that are facing other challenges. So you give them time to pay it off. But if you are going to, for example, use the tiger to get a loan to expand your house, you have to pay it off before.
0: Okay. So why is the government intending to take this route as opposed to allowing people now to make the application for first registration for the land and to prove the case through the declaration from that person, the declaration from two people who know it, the surveyor's ID report, and allow LAMP or whichever agency in the NLA to do the checks and to grant the provisional and then the absolute title? Why don't you allow that process to remain?
1: But we still have that process. As I said, there are two processes.
0: Oh.
1: So the ad hoc and voluntary process is where an area is not so declared. The individual may come forward, go to their attorneys, especially those attorneys who have been certified by the NLA, because there's a process of certifying and designating certain attorneys who are trained by the NLA.
0: Yes.
1: But you can go to any lawyer. But it is smoother if you go to one that is certified. Or you come into the NLA itself through LAMP and you do your survey, you come in, you do the route of title, so you're carrying all the documents you have to the land, you do all of that, and if you don't have any documents, as you said, you get the declaration from persons who know the history of the land, all of that. But the big difference is you pay for these services upfront, while under the systematic, the government pays upfront.
0: So the government will only do the systematic where you have satisfied yourself that there is a large portion of land that is unregistered and heavily occupied, and perhaps some regularization is necessary?
1: That is correct. That is indeed correct.
0: You have any idea how many parcels of land of that nature is across the country that you're going to be focusing on?
1: No, but what we have, our survey is showing us that we have approximately 900,000, 897,000 something parcels of land on the valuation road.
0: Yes.
1: But here's the difficulty now. As we go out, people informally subdivide. And also, some of the formal subdivisions that are approved by the parish council, it does take about a year to be reflected on the valuation map. So we are estimating, based on where we are in the survey, we are at about 40% going through the island. So far, we have found approximately 35% of lands that we checked have been further subdivided. So we could easily say we have approximately 1.2

0: million parcels of land in Jamaica. If we mm-hmm. are to do a projection based on the findings that we have so far.
1: Mm-hmm. And of that, you will need to break out how many of those parcels there is actually a registered title for.
0: We are running at approximately 48%
1: okay.
0: of registered titles.
1: And the balance is common.
0: But remember yeah. that a lot of them are not in the name of the current occupant. So I'm sure you know lands in Westmoreland that it is in the name of mm-hmm. Ezekiel Samuel, who has died about 60 years ago, mm-hmm. while his great-grandchild occupied the land, named Samuel Stu, but the name is not in the current mm-hmm. occupant. So that is also a challenge.
1: When you come back, you need to tell me what you do about that great-grandchild who is occupying Ezekiel Samuel's land when Ezekiel's name is still on
0: the
1: title.
0: So what we say to the person, come into the National Land Agency or go online at nla.gov.jm. You can make an appointment via the online portal. You can track the land. You can track your application. But I like to encourage people to go into the offices that are island-wide, because the customer service and the customer care at the NLA is on par. It is better than any other government agency. And all you need to do when you go in to tell them Bobby sent you.
1: Better we say Bobby, Uncle sent we.
0: No, Bobby, not the uncle. Uncle was quietly buried in Portland.
1: Thank you.
0: We urge you when you go to carry every document you have that pertains to the land. Even if a document you don't think it is important,
1: yes,
0: walk with it. Old will, old survey, diagram, tax receipt, anything, any document mm-hmm. at all. And if you don't have any documents, still go into the NLA.
1: I'm going to think this through, because this is interesting, and especially in light of the law as it is now. Mm-hmm. I will think it through, so when you come back, some of the potential areas of concern we can highlight. But thank you for the information.
0: And I will walk with a lawyer.
1: All right.
0: Thank you very much for having me.
1: All right. More than welcome, Minister Robert Montague, Minister with Responsibility for Land Titling and Settlements. That is interesting. The systematic land titling. So this person says the government should make the process easier to get titles rather than applying to add another branch to the process. The land issue is so...

0: with all of the perils of the current system. The registered title comes with some certainties. They say that it operates on what you call the mirror principle. There's one they call insurance, and there's a third, which escapes me at the moment. So he's like, Judith, I wonder if a dementia will take me. Donovan, Donovan, get some passes. Get a spoonful of passes.
1: I was about to tell you to make sure you get your passes.
0: I love my people. Anytime I don't hear me laugh, me don't say that I've had to find the right word already. Somebody tell me, say me must correct them. Listen to me. The people, them know exactly what they want to tell me. Yeah? They know exactly what they want to tell me sometimes. They pretend like they don't know the word. Make me laugh. So, the sort of intricate processes are important. Because the statutory certainties that come with registered title, they cannot be undermined or short-circuited by any simplified process, because it will be massive national contention. So even this idea of having a surveyor's ID report, it's important, because a surveyor have to go there and draw the something and get it to land the NLA. The NLA have to certify it and give it a particular PE number. And when that is done, it demonstrates to the people that they can use it as part of their cadastral mapping to know. You know, so even from Bible days, the Bible tell you from us Leviticus, do not go change the boundary, because they used to agree boundaries back in the days, but clearly people were moving the pegs and putting them farther than they were supposed to be. And that is why there's a need for surveyors to go in and make sure that they are what you call field notes. The field notes at the NLA need to accord with the actual boundary dimensions that are on the title. And you don't really get to those things being done by so-called simplifying the process, because it's a complex issue. But I'm interested in thinking through where the minister is going, understanding the challenges that we face. And when he comes back, then we can take on some of them. Stay with us, we're up on a break.
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2: Time now for Money Talk with BPM Financial Managing Director, Peter Rose Hall. She joins me. Hi, Peter Rose.
3: Hi, Emily. How are you doing?
2: Very well. And you?
3: I'm very well, thanks.
2: Good. Farmer's market here today. You know what you're coming to buy?
3: Oh, wow.
2: You want green banana or what?
3: I always say I can't have too many bananas. Well, a lovely fruit.
2: Yes, it is. All right, what are we talking about today?
3: Okay, so I'm talking about a recent article that the Jamaica Observer published where they were talking about outstanding credit card debt in Jamaica.
2: Yes.
3: So it's the relevance of it is this. We got an email recently. I'm just going to tell you what the person said. Said, good morning. I need help. I need help is in bold letters. I'm unable to manage my money. I'm an impulsive spender. I'm unable to save. I have debt. I need help. So I thought about, you know, it came so just a few days after seeing the article, and I thought, oh my goodness, no. The credit card debt in Jamaica is reported to be at a record $94 billion Jamaican dollars as at April this year.
2: Mm-hmm.
3: Right, $94 billion. Now, Emily, I want you to put it in context because 10 years ago, all right, back in 2017, the credit card debt was $40.2 billion, and we are now at $94 billion. Mm-hmm. And what is that driven by? That is driven by just consumer spending. You know, cost of living has gone up. I think everybody can relate to that. But this living on your credit card is really one of the problems.
2: But this $94 billion, do you know, I need to find the article, if this includes the interest that they were calculated or is just the sums owed without
3: it? It includes interest.
2: Jesus.
3: I think it's just the gross amount.
2: Yeah.
3: Without interest being added.
2: Wow.
3: Right? So, okay. So, just fast forward now. I'm scrolling through my Instagram and I saw this interview Oprah Winfrey did with Andrew Ross Sorkin. Andrew Ross Sorkin, he's a writer for the New York Times. He's a host on CNBC's show called The Squawk Box in the morning. And he also wrote a book recently about the 1929 crash, right?
2: Yes.
3: So in the stock market. So she's interviewing him and she says to him, what is the one financial mistake that you see that you would want to say to people, stop it? And his response was this, that in the post-pandemic world that we're living in now, he says, people have moved into this state. He calls it the YOLO world. And that stands for you only live once.
2: Yeah, YOLO, right? Yes.
3: Because of this, people are not saving. This is his response. They're not going in. They're going into debt. They're saying to themselves, you know, you only live once and you might as well do it now because something crazy can happen in life on any given day. So, you know, you have to do it now. And he concluded that there are people going into debt who are not thinking about what the future looks like. And if they have a crisis, which we have from time to time, it's a problem because they don't have the resources, because they don't have the savings. And he feels that what has contributed to this is the social media with the images of everybody, you know, living it up, living their best life, as they call it, having fun on vacation. I don't know. You've seen those, right? There's a lot of that on the social media pages. And he says, of course, in the moment when things are working out and going great, YOLO is fine. But when the crisis comes and things are not great, then what? Right? And so he refers to this as the money habit that has changed with the pandemic. And I thought about our debt crisis, because when you look back at the credit card thing,

0: during the pandemic years, it sort of, from 2019, 2020, it was in the 50s, right? Mm-hmm. Then it went to $84 billion in 2024, and it's now $94 billion 2 years later. It's a record. So Oprah, in the interview, she said, you know, her advice was, you should not YOLO, meaning, you know,
1: don't only live once.
0: Life.
1: Mm-hmm.
0: Mm-hmm. You only live once, right?
1: Mm-hmm.
0: Unless you have 6 months of expenses saved, because anything can happen. And that's because a crisis can happen at any moment. And you just, if you have never planned for a downturn in your finances, then there is a crisis that you can't, you don't have the resources to sort out. So I thought about it, Emily, and I said, you know, a lot of people borrow on credit cards, and credit card interest is very high. A lot of times people don't know that, because what they do is they put the monthly rate on it, and people don't really multiply it by 12 months.
1: Mm-hmm.
0: But it comes to the mid-50s a lot of times. My credit card to 4.5% per month, right?
1: Mm-hmm.
0: So you know that you're paying a very high rate. Annually, you're paying 54%. And that's because it's unsecured.
1: Mm-hmm.
0: But what if you had assets? Do you know that assets are powerful? Because if you have assets, you can actually use the assets as collateral and borrow against them. So a lot of people don't realize that. And because of that, you can lower your rate. In fact, I was working out what your net rate would be, somewhere in the 5 to 8%, as opposed to borrowing in the 50s. And
1: right.
0: That's a huge difference.
1: Right.
0: So David Bach wrote this book, several books. He's a best-selling author. He writes on money matters. And he says there are two escalators to wealth, stocks and real estate. And he refers to them as the ownership assets, because these assets build equity. And building equity is really the way to wealth. In other words, you buy the house at X price, and 10, 15 years later, there's equity in it, because now it's a higher value than where you started out. Same thing with stock. Over very long periods of time, if you are buying good quality companies, they grow in value, your share price grows in value, and that is the equity that you've built in there. So when you have assets, those are assets that people will lend you money again.
1: Mm-hmm.
0: Right? And you can negotiate your rate. So it's a powerful place to be. It's always better to have assets, because you can always sell something if push comes to shove. And when you pay off your credit card, really, you don't have anything to show for it. Whereas when you pay off the loan against the asset, you still have the asset. Think about that.
1: Mm-hmm.
0: So credit card debt has increased massively, I would say, between 2017 and now. And yes, they bridge a gap in people's cash flow, but so can assets. And your debt is someone else's asset. Think about that. So instead of building someone else's assets, which is usually the bank, because you get your credit cards from a bank, why not build your own? And that's what we try and help people to do here at BPM.
1: Right. Remind us

0: And that's what we try and help people to do here at BPM.
1: Right. Remind us what the instruments are that you have.
0: Right. Mm-hmm. 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Mm-hmm. 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
1: Thank you so much, as always, and thank you for that information on the publication on the credit card debt in Jamaica for 2026. All the best to you, Peter Rose.
0: Thank you so much, Emily.
1: Thank you. She's Managing Director of BPM Financial. That's Money Talk. Thank you so much. Online reminded me it's Mirror Curtain and Insurance Principles behind registered title and its operations there. It's Meditation News Time now.
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4: Quiet your hearts with me, and together let us present to God our families, your family, and the family of others. What's going on in your family for which you are thankful to God? What are you concerned about? What is causing anxiety and pain? Jesus, O gracious, merciful Lord, you grew up in a family and so you know its significance. We rejoice today with all those who are having wonderful experiences in their families, those who are experiencing success, care, and warmth, a loving, fulfilling relationship. We pray as well for those who are faced with challenges and difficulties of one kind or another. Be there for them, O gracious Lord. Give them a vision that supersedes their present reality. 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Rekindle love and respect. Make them builders of peace. Respond to their needs. We pray that you would grant them better days, and where changes are not likely, in your grace, sustain them. Amen.
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7: Good afternoon. I'm Nikinski Robinson with the Midday News. The Industrial Dispute Tribunal has ordered workers at the state-owned Jamaica Urban Transit Company not to take a strike action until a dispute between the management of the company and workers is heard by the tribunal. The IDT issued the order yesterday afternoon following the intervention of the Ministry of Labor and Social Security. The JUTC workers, who are represented by the University and Allied Workers Union UAWU, had planned to take strike action after the company informed them that it intended to deduct monies owed from their salaries this month. The UAWU represents most JUTC workers, including drivers and mechanics. The JUTC says it wants to recover the $100,000 advanced to the workers in 2023 during the compensation review, but Vice President of the UAW Clifton Grant contends that the management of the JUTC has not provided the evidence to prove it has not recovered the advance.
8: We are saying to the company, it is 3 years, and if you want to recover any money that you are alleging to advance to the workers, provide each employee with a statement showing that the

the employees still owe you, and the company is refusing to so do, and they threaten to start a deduction on August 26th. We refer the issue to the Ministry

$50,000 in the first year and 5% increase in 2026-27 and 2027-28 of the three-year contract. The National Water Commission says it has been forced to regulate water supplied to customers in St. Mary, St. Anne, and Portland as its facilities in these parishes are being impacted by drought conditions. In a media release yesterday, the NWC said it is seeing declining inflows at surface water sources. As a result, the commission said some systems in the northeastern parts of the parish are currently producing between 10 and 50% of their normal output, while others are completely out of operation. To mitigate the effects of the drought, the NWC says it has implemented several regulated water supply schedules to service the impacted parishes. These measures will remain in effect until conditions improve. In addition to the regulated schedules, the NWC says it has also stepped up water trucking services to assist customers who may not be able to supply through the pipes due to their location and elevation. Customers are being urged to adopt water conservation practices and ensure adequate water storage during this time. The National Environment and Planning Agency has cited several breaches of the Natural Resources Conservation Authority Act in Manchester. NEPA is urging persons involved in the illegal activities to comply with the requisite

0: You can cause sedimentation downstream occurring, and you can affect the natural channel of the river. And also, based on the devices that you're using, the machines that you're using, you can have the trucks, the backhoes that you're using might be in the river. And then what will happen is that oil can get into the river and it can create a problem downstream and it can pollute our waters.
1: Senior Customer Service Officer at NEPA Livon Newsom. She's encouraging persons who have applied for permits but have not received them within 30 days to reach out to the agency. Ms. Newsom was speaking with Radio Jamaica News at an interagency event in Mandeville recently. Opposition spokesperson on youth and human rights, Isaac Buchanan, is proposing a different approach to children who come into conflict with the law amid the growing concern over youth crime. Mr. Buchanan wants children found in possession of a firearm or ammunition to be referred to the Child Diversion Program rather than face charges in the courts. He says that the focus should be on rehabilitation rather than lengthy prison sentences. The recommendation was first put forward by Mr. Buchanan 2 weeks ago during a meeting of the Joint Select Committee reviewing the Child Diversion Act. But Committee Chairman and Justice Minister Delroy Chock told Mr. Buchanan that Parliament would not support his proposal. Speaking today on TVJ's Smile Jamaica, Mr. Buchanan maintained that for children caught in the cycle of a crime, punishment cannot be the only answer because they are increasingly exposed to gangs and other negative influences.
2: We are in a high crime society. Mm-hmm. We have to get as a nation to a place where we treat children as children. Mm-hmm. As I'm speaking to you, Jamaica is the only society in the Caribbean, and I challenge anyone to correct me on that, that is treating children other than children. I am saying, please treat our Jamaican sons and daughters as if they breathe the same air in the UK, Barbados, and Trinidad.
1: Mr. Buchanan says a diversion does not mean children will escape accountability. Instead, he says it will give the authorities another option to address delinquent behavior.
2: I sometimes feel like I'm attacked because I feel that Jamaica is taking a deliberate course post Isaac Buchanan to never see a child who has been in conflict with the law become a member of parliament, become an attorney at law. What rehabilitation looks like is me. Currently, the law post my mistakes is that it cannot happen. So child diversion is a program where you get mentors like yourself, both of you, and in some cases me, to put the children in the right, on the right path.
1: Opposition spokesperson on youth and human rights, Isaac Buchanan. And with public schools set to reopen on September 7, the opposition spokesperson on youth and human rights says many families are struggling to afford books and school supplies. Mr. Buchanan is urging greater support for students, including from corporate Jamaica.
2: Our constituents, we just don't have enough to get the children ready for back to school. Book grants, books are expensive, and as members of parliament, we're giving 5,000, 7,000 for books that cost 15,000. And if we education is gonna be the best diversion for children, we need to intervene as a nation. We need to, I'm calling on the private sector, everybody, kudos to everybody who is trying. It's happening, but it's just not enough, and we need to consider if we're saving our kids, education is the only route to success.
3: Are we ready for back to school?
2: No, we are not ready for back to school. Right. There are schools, and I have to say this, that no PR can fix the fact that classrooms don't have desks and chairs, that roofs, some are going to be in tents.
1: Opposition spokesperson on youth and human rights, Isaac Buchanan, responding to Smile Jamaica host Neville Bell. Tropical Storm Dolly has formed in the Atlantic Ocean, becoming the fourth named storm of the 2026 Atlantic hurricane season. The National Hurricane Center said Dolly was still located far out at sea when it formed just before 11 a.m. Eastern time today. The system could eventually bring rain to parts of the Leeward Islands over the weekend, although it was expected to weaken to a tropical wave beforehand. Dolly could also bring the same hazards to the Virgin Islands, Puerto Rico, and Hispaniola through Monday. The current Atlantic hurricane season, which runs from June through to the end of November, has been quieter than usual, which meteorologists have predicted is due to the deepening El Nino in Pacific.

0: Now to news overseas. At least 350 people have died and more than 1,300 are missing after the catastrophic flooding that hit Nepal and China yesterday. Rescuers are racing to search for survivors after the flash of flooding destroyed homes, swamped roads and swept away bridges. Among those missing are more than 500 foreign tourists. Nepal's tourism board's latest update listed 667 missing travelers in the country. Of those, 540 are foreign nationals and 127 are Nepali. The list includes 65 Americans and 25 Canadians, as well as travelers from the UK, Australia, Malaysia, and Ukraine. The authorities say 178 of the missing tourists are from neighboring India. In total, people from more than 30 countries are missing. And to end this newscast, the main points. Industrial disputes, a tribunal averts strike by JUTC workers in disagreement with management over plan to deduct monies from their salaries. Jamaica Confederation of Trade Unions and Ministry of Finance to sign a new wage agreement later today. Drought forces National Water Commission to regulate water supply to customers in St. Anne, St. Mary and Portland. Tropical Storm Dolly expected to bring rain to parts of the Leeward Island this weekend. And that is the latest Radio Jamaica news. I'm Nakinski Robinson. Good afternoon.
1: 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Radio Jamaica, active for the good of our nation.
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1: Sports Day, your lunchtime sports report.
2: A very good afternoon to you. I'm Spencer Darlington, and we begin with news on football. ISSA's president Keith Wellington believes that the changes made to schoolboy football competitions this season will generate a lot of excitement and greater competitiveness. Speaking at the launch of the 2026 season on Wednesday night, Wellington noted that most stakeholders have welcomed the adjustments. The notable changes include returning the Ben Francis and Walker Cup knockout competitions to their original format to include all 64 teams in the Da Costa Cup and all 32 in the Manning Cup, and excluding the top teams from the first round of the Manning and Da Costa Cup competitions. Wellington said the decision to remove the more established teams from the early rounds of the Manning and Da Costa Cups will make those competitions a lot more competitive from the get-go.
3: Normally, we would have a very heavy back end in terms of competitive games being all loaded early to mid-November, heading into December. This year, we're going to have competitive games starting from mid-September. We have the finals of the Ben Francis and Walker Cup in mid-October. Then we move to the Champions Cup in November, and then the Manning and Da Costa Cup in December. So we are trying to ensure that the level of interest is sustained right throughout the season.
2: ISSA's President Keith Wellington, the Da Costa Cup is scheduled to kick off on September 5, while the Manning Cup gets going on September 9. The state of readiness surrounding veteran all-rounder Andre Russell is a major concern for the Jamaica Kingsmen ahead of their Caribbean Premier League match against the St. Kitts and Nevis Patriots this evening at Warner Park in St. Kitts. If he is fit to play, the Kingsmen will be looking to Russell, the third highest run scorer in the competition so far this season, to help them bounce back from their fourth defeat after going down to the St. Lucia Kings almost a week ago.
4: Andre Russell has felt the effects of a head knock that he sustained in Jamaica, and we're obviously monitoring him very closely together with the local doctors, and we're unsure at this stage whether he will be available.
2: Meanwhile, head coach Grant Bradburn remains positive in the team's ability to get their third victory of the campaign.
4: Our preparation here in St. Kitts has been excellent, and we're all looking forward to what is another opportunity. It looks a good wicket, and traditionally a high scoring ground.

0: but were able to practice on the block over the last couple of days. A small ground, a good wicket, bound to be high scoring, and I know the batters are certainly looking forward to getting out there.
1: Head coach of the Jamaica Kingsmen, Grant Bradburn. The Kingsmen are currently fourth in the table on 4 points from 6 matches. The game bowls off at 6 p.m. Jamaica time. Meanwhile, the St. Lucia Kings beat defending champions Trinbago Knight Riders by 36 runs on Wednesday at the Queen's Park Oval to move to the top of the table on 8 points from 7 matches. Tim Seifert, with a blistering 105 off just 61 balls, guided the Kings to 211 for 4 in their 20 overs after being sent in to bat. Jamaica's John Campbell made 27. The Knight Riders, in their chase of 212, were restricted to 175 for 6. Kyron Pollard made 65, Colin Monroe 48, and Sunil Narine 25. Ruston Chase claimed 3 for 24. The second and final test between India and Sri Lanka ended in an epic draw on Thursday's final.

0: The second and final test between India and Sri Lanka ended in an epic draw on Thursday's final day in Colombo. Sri Lanka, who resumed their second innings at 229 for 6 following on. Dinusha, who was recording his third 100 in 4 innings, was named player of the match. Scores: India 503 for 9 declared, Sri Lanka 290 and 429 for 9 declared. India took the series 1-0. Meanwhile, England were 238 for 8 at sports time after being sent into bat by Pakistan on the opening day of the second test at Lord's. Jamie Smith has so far top scored with a knock of 61, while Jordan Cox made 55. Mohammed Abbas and Mohammed Ali have so far taken 3 wickets each. World Championship 400-meter hurdles bronze medalist Rachel Clayton will be the first Jamaican in action this afternoon when the Weltklasse Diamond League meet gets underway in Zurich, Switzerland. Clayton will face a high-quality lineup including world leader Emma Zlapetolova of Slovakia, Anna Cockrell, Dalila Mohammed, and Gianna Woodruff. Clayton has already secured her spot in the September 3-4 Diamond League final in Brussels. This event is slated for 1:04 p.m. Jamaica time. Today's meet will see 10 Jamaicans going in search of qualification to the Diamond League final. And finally, Sunshine Girl goal attack Shanice Beckford will be back in Australia's Suncorp Super Netball League for the 2027 season. The 31-year-old Beckford makes a return to the West Coast Fever after being announced as the club's 10th and final squad member on Wednesday for the 2027 campaign.
1: I am super excited for this announcement. I can't wait to join the West Coast Fever family for the 2027 season. And Green Army, you guys have been so amazing. Like, thank you for cheering me outside of even SSN. Like, I see all your messages. I see all the cheers. Like, I really appreciate you guys. I really feel the love right here from Jamaica. But yeah, super stoked, super happy to get back into the mix. Super happy to head back to the West. Like, I miss you guys so much as well. So yeah, bring on 2027 season.
0: Sunshine Girl and West Coast Fever goal attack Shanice Beckford. She returns to the Fever after playing 32 games for the club across the 2024 and 25 seasons. During that time, she demonstrated her speed and versatility at goal attack, forming a strong partnership with goal shooter and fellow Jamaican Janiel Fowler-Nemhard. Beckford was an integral member of the silver medal winning Sunshine Girls team at last month's Commonwealth Games, where her performances were widely praised. Beckford will be one of 3 Sunshine Girls at the Fever next season, joining Fowler-Nemhard and Katie Ann Dehaney. The exact starting date for the 2027 Suncorp Super Netball League season has not yet been officially announced by Netball Australia. And this brings an end to your lunchtime sports report. Join us again this evening at 6:45.
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4: 12:21.

We have been requested to announce the deaths of Veronica Rose Gordon, Cherry, Albert Michael Reed, Therence Beckford, Newpy, Delroy, Albert, Anthony, Jeffrey, Mango, Cicelyn, Virginia, McDonald, Nay, Russell, Leroy, Llewellyn, Laba, Alfonso, Dennis, Ram Singh, Gorosing, Ralph, Iris McKenzie, Miss Gloria, and Yvonne Forbes. Veronica Rose Gordon, Cherry, late of Magill Palm, St. Catherine, died on August 3, leaving husband Anthony, children Anthony Jr. and Ashley, six brothers, two sisters, and other relatives. The body of Veronica Rose Gordon leaves Morgan's funeral home to Hampton Green Missionary Church, 2 St. John's Road, Spanish Town, St. Catherine, on Saturday, August 29, for funeral service at 10 o'clock, interment at Meadow Rest. Albert Michael Reed, late of Hildene Avenue, Kingston, died on July 27, leaving wife Patricia, sons Albert, Kamar, and Kevon, 4 grandchildren, 6 sisters, 2 brothers, and other relatives. The body of Albert Michael Reed leaves Ultimate Care Funeral Home to Excelsior High School.

0: School Auditorium, 137 Mountain View Avenue, on Saturday, August 29, for Thanksgiving service at 10 o'clock, interment at Meadowrest. Therence Beckford, Newpey, Delroy, late of York, Poinciana Crescent, licensed St. Thomas, died on June 16, leaving four sisters, two brothers, and other relatives. The body of Therence Beckford leaves Butter's Funeral Home to the Morant Bay Seventh-day Adventist Church, 2 Highbury Road, St. Thomas, on Sunday, August 30, for funeral service at noon, interment in the Leith Hall Cemetery, St. Thomas. Albert Anthony Jeffrey Mango, late of Hillside, St. Thomas, died on August 2, leaving two children, eight grandchildren, two brothers, two sisters, dear friend Libby, and other relatives. The body of Albert Anthony Jeffrey leaves Butter's Funeral Service to Danvers Penn Seventh-day Adventist Church, St. Thomas, on Sunday, August 30, for funeral service at 12:30, interment in the Danvers Penn Cemetery, St. Thomas. Cicelyn Virginia McDonald, née Russell, late of Bamboo River Church Corner, Morant Bay, St. Thomas, died on July 29, leaving five children, 17 grandchildren, brother, sister, and other relatives. The body of Cicelyn Virginia McDonald, née Russell, leaves Butter's Funeral Home to the Restorative Redemption Ministries, 42 Church Street, Church Corner, Morant Bay, St. Thomas, on Sunday, August 30, for funeral service at 11 o'clock, interment in the Red Hill Cemetery, St. Thomas. Leroy Llewellyn Laba, late of Dunsville Oteria, St. Anne, died on July 21, leaving five children, granddaughter, six sisters, two brothers, and other relatives. The body of Leroy Llewellyn leaves Delapenna's Funeral Services, Brownstown, St. Anne, to Emmanuel Faith Church of God, Dunsville Oteria, St. Anne, on Saturday, August 29, for funeral service at 11 o'clock. Interment in the Walkerswood Cemetery, St. Anne. Alfonso Dennis died on July 24, leaving wife Marjorie, mother Violet, children Clive, Steve, Janine, and Jodi Ann, 10 grandchildren, 8 brothers, 4 sisters, and other relatives. The body of Alfonso Dennis leaves Bright Light Funeral Services to Sterling Castle New Testament Church of God, Red Hills, St. Andrew, on Saturday, August 29, for funeral service at 11 o'clock, interment in the Belvedere Cemetery. Ramsing Gurusing Ralph, late of Winters Penn, Spanish Town, St. Catherine, died on July 11, leaving Sister Monica and other relatives. The body of Ramsing Gurusing leaves Morgan's Funeral Home to Villmore Seventh-day Adventist Church, Villmore Gardens, Spanish Town, St. Catherine, on Sunday, August 30, for funeral service at 11 o'clock, interment at Dovecot No. 2. Iris McKenzie, Miss Gloria, late of Zion Hill, Richmond, St. Mary, died on July 25, leaving brother, sister, four sons, 14 grandchildren, and other relatives. The body of Iris McKenzie leaves L.P. Martin Funeral Home, Baylor's Vale, St. Mary, to Flint River Shiloh Apostolic Church, St. Mary, on Sunday, August 30, for Thanksgiving service at 11 o'clock, interment in the Marlborough Cemetery, St. Mary. Yvonne Forbes, late of Games Avenue, Kingston, died on July 13, leaving daughters Dawn, Denise, and Diane, three grandchildren, five siblings, and other relatives. Thanksgiving service for Yvonne Forbes will be at the Church of Transfiguration, 1 Meadowbrook, Maine, on Friday, August 28, at 10 o'clock. Interment at Dovecot.
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2: This is Inflation Watch, Bank of Jamaica's monthly inflation analysis that explores the main factors influencing price changes in the Jamaican economy.
3: Hello and welcome to Inflation Watch. I'm Cedron Walters.
4: And I'm Kelsey Montague.
3: Inflation Watch is Bank of Jamaica's monthly series explaining price movements in the economy.
4: Of course, we track price changes by looking at headline or annual inflation, which is the general rate of increase in the prices of goods and services over a 12-month period.
3: And you know that we track inflation because BOJ's main job is to use monetary policy to keep price increases low, stable, and predictable within the range of 4 to 6% for the benefit of consumers and businesses.
4: In this

0: program, we'll look at some of the major price changes in July 2026.
1: As we discuss the most recent inflation number, we see that the inflation rate at July 2026 was 7.5%. This was higher than the 6.7% recorded at June 2026 and again above the bank's target range.
0: Similar to previous months, inflation in July 2026 was primarily driven by higher prices for food and non-alcoholic beverages, transport and housing, water, electricity, gas, and other fuels. Within the food category, there were higher prices for some agricultural produce, including yellow yam, cabbage, plantains, and green bananas. Increases were also recorded for ripe bananas, oranges, watermelons, and dried coconuts. The increase in transport largely reflected higher public passenger fares, alongside increases in petrol prices. Meanwhile, for housing, water, electricity, gas, and other fuels, inflation was largely driven by higher rental costs, as well as more expensive electricity rates, mainly due to higher international commodity prices, particularly for crude oil.
1: And that's the inflation story at this time, looking at the main things that influenced the rate of price increases at May 2026. It's now time for
2: Inflation Reasoning.
3: Sports club packed tonight. It should be a good karaoke and games night to eat, Barry. Adrian?
4: Yes, Alice.
3: Loosen up on a tie. I don't bother play shy guy. That song not singing tonight. All of us as managers promise to entertain, so straighten up and fly right to the stage.
4: Don't know about Adrian, but my vocal cards we have to rearrange.
5: Happy we're all having a light moment as managers, even with all the uncertainty threatening economic stability around the world. Among other business people, the rising inflation must be really causing some desperation.
3: Hold on, Adrian. We're all concerned, and none of us can take the mic and sing "Don't Worry About a Thing." Although we hope that every little thing is gonna be all right. Rising cost of raw materials, transport and energy, especially for small businesses like ours, threaten our profitability with margins already quite thin. But
5: what?
3: Check the manager's WhatsApp group lately. Remember, it was created to keep us informed about relevant business news. The company sent out the last survey results on business inflation expectations. What CEOs, financial controllers, and business managers expect the inflation rate to be 12 months ahead. These surveys are done by the Statistical Institute of Jamaica Statin for the Bank of Jamaica.
4: Business people not panicking, even though inflation going up. In May, their expectation for inflation 12 months in the future remained at the 7% rate they were expecting in the previous survey. And more of the businesses in this survey were satisfied with the policies BOJ using to try to keep down inflation in spite of the global situation.
3: Don't leave this out, Barry. Business people also have lower expectations about movement in the dollar over the next year. Them don't have to run and stock up on US dollars. That's because the country's international reserves remain healthy, so business operators can be confident that BOJ will ensure that enough foreign exchange is always available in the market.
4: Also on the charts is that the country's banking system remains sound.
3: Capital and liquidity strong.
5: Welcome news to end the evening on a high note.
3: Karaoke night. Hold that tune there, you'll be quite all right.
0: And that's a wrap for Inflation Watch, looking at price movements in July 2026. Join us again next time when Bank of Jamaica will bring you another episode of Inflation Watch, looking at inflation for August 2026. I'm Cedron Walters.
1: And I'm Kelsey Montague. Remember, Inflation Watch is where BOJ tracks inflation and explains the factors influencing price changes in Jamaica.
6: That was Inflation Watch, a monthly discussion of the main factors influencing price changes in the Jamaican economy, brought to you by Bank of Jamaica.
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8: just time for me to say thank you so much for joining. And just before I go, Ralston Hyman, what's coming up on Real Business today?
9: Well, the IMF says global central banks must be more humble and simple with communication given the uncertainty that is taking place. We believe the Bank of Jamaica is ahead in that regard, and we are going to talk

0: about that.
1: All right. Looking forward to listening. Thank you so much to my producer, Mrs. Anna K. Fuller. Thank you to Judith Crawford McGregor, my technical operator. Take good care, everybody. Looking forward to your company tomorrow, God willing. Have a good afternoon. I'm Emily Shields.
2: You have a good one too, Emily. Thank you so much. Sol Jamaica SRL, operators of Texaco Service Station, star of the Jamaican Road. 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

0: Good afternoon, welcome to Royal Business. It's Thursday, August 26, 2026. I'm Ralston Hyman. We're coming to you live from the studios of Radio Jamaica 94 FM, which are currently located on the first floor of the Radio Jamaica Gleaner building at 32 Lindhurst Road in Kingston, Jamaica. The Bank of Jamaica says its year-to-date losses are now running at $7.27 billion. The government CD was oversubscribed yesterday. 169 bids were submitted for $24 billion. Government only, Bank of Jamaica only accepted 157 of those bids, valued at $23 billion. Mayberry Jamaican Equities recently floated a $1.5 billion bond at a fixed rate of 9.5% per annum. They say that the interest will be paid quarterly, December 30, March 30, June 30, and September 30 of each year. The tenure or the period of repayment is 3 years. In a big story today, the Washington-based International Monetary Fund says global central banks must communicate more openly and humbly so that the general public can better understand and have confidence in their policies. We believe the Bank of Jamaica is doing a good job in this regard, and we'll tell you why at the top of the show. In the business information update today, Jamaica's trade deficit, the difference between merchandise imports and exports, zipped to $2 billion in the first 4 months of this year, despite the Jamaican Manufacturers and Exporters Association's Buy Jamaican campaign. Total imports surged to $2.5 billion, while total exports tumbled to $547 million. We'll tell you more about this production and trade debacle during the 12:40 p.m. segment of the show. As usual, we'll have our regular market updates, so stay tuned. Royal Business returns in a moment.
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0: Welcome back. Donovan Wignall is a former member of the Economic Program Oversight Committee and the immediate past president of the MSME Alliance. And he now joins to say why the Bank of Jamaica's communication process is in line with the IMF's recommendation. Good afternoon, Donovan.
2: Hi, good afternoon, Ralston. Good afternoon to your listeners and team.
0: Yeah, man. How are you doing?
2: I am doing great.
0: Okay, well, the IMF says due to the high level of global uncertainty, international central banks must communicate more clearly and more humbly with the general public so that the public can understand what they are doing. We believe the Bank of Jamaica is ahead in this regard with its quarterly monetary conference, the report from the Monetary Policy Committee, and the meetings that it holds with members of the private sector. Your take?
2: Yeah, man, absolutely correct. I think one thing you have to give to the BOJ, hands down, is that it provides information, whether by through the website, whether by through engagement with the stakeholders, meaning the different associations, financial institutions, etc., and just by general communication over the media.
0: Yes.
2: That definitely has gone above and beyond in providing very pertinent information to the economy, on the economy, and, you know, what they are doing, the different levers that they are pulling to stabilize the dollar and to contain inflation. So, well, not a lot of people can say that they don't understand what the BOJ is doing and their role in managing an aspect of the economy.
0: Yeah, I agree. As someone who followed the

0: websites of international central banks. I believe the BOJ is way out in that regard.
1: Absolutely. They have gone way beyond what is, and I don't think required as far as Jamaica is concerned, but as far as the requirements of the IMF, definitely they are batting in a league of their own.
0: Yeah, and they are moving in a different direction, because the Federal Reserve Board is moving in a direction where it says it's not going to give a lot of information to the public, and the analysts up there, they are very upset with that, because they believe that the Fed should be providing more rather than less information.
1: Absolutely. Well, with a president like what they have,
0: yes,
1: you would understand why that's so. So, I mean, as far as we are concerned, that you know would have been a bad thing if that were the case. That were the case in Jamaica, but definitely, kudos to the BOJ for what they have been doing in this regard.
0: Yeah. Right. So one of the things that we want to hear a lot more from them, though, is in regard to what is going to happen in relation to the Twin Peaks, because that's upcoming. The Twin Peaks regulation, where the BOJ is responsible for prudential requirements and the FSC is more required for better service to the consumer.
1: All right, so absolutely. So as far as that is concerned, as far as the whole aspect of consumer engagement by the banks under the BOJ's charge, as far as BOJ's influence on customer experience,
0: yes,
1: with the different banks, as far as, for example, the RTGS system,
0: yes,
1: which has been working somewhat for most banks, still trading there, and as far as it being real time, we're still getting 24 hours for transfers to show up. As far as those things are concerned, I think that's one area that we really would like to see some improvements from the BOJ side, as far as monitoring and being a lot more involved, a lot more coercive in getting the banks to really
0: respond to their changes in the bench.
1: Putting in KPIs for customer experience. Yes. Better customer experience.
0: Yes. Similarly, with the ATM machines.
1: That has been a sore point for a long time. I remember during Melissa, the machines were down. People really and truly, a lot of companies have transitioned to transferring their employees' salary to their accounts, and then these people go to the ATM to put the money. But as far as the availability of ATMs and when they are up, or you know, the downtime of some of these ATMs, that is something I think the BOJ needs to have an iron foot in that mix to get the banks to at least on that side ensure that they have these services up and running for most of the time. It's not a perfect world. It's not good. Things are going to happen. Telecoms are going to go down from time to time. But at the very least, to have the banks ensure that there are enough ATMs for one, and ensure that the ATMs are replenished and maintained on a regular basis to provide the least blackout of service for its customers. Going into the banking halls nowadays is a nightmare.
0: Yes.
1: Calling the bank, calling them to get information and to get certain things fixed where accounts are concerned is another story.
0: Yes.
1: So ATM, which takes the people out of the bank and all, I think the bank should put in a little more resources to have those things up and running and running efficiently.
0: Finally, in terms of allowing customers to move their account from one bank to another, we'd like to hear more from them in that regard too.
1: Yeah, this aspect of banking, where, for example, I'm having a particular trouble with a bank, or, you know, the whole portability of bank accounts is something that we have been discussing for a long
0: time immemorial, yes.
1: Right. So those are some of the things, I think. And this, again, comes right back to the whole customer experience, customer service aspect of banking. Banking trying to hold you to their institution.
0: Yes.
1: Not wanting you to move, even under the pressure of bad service. You can't move. You know, a central repository for clients' information where you don't have to depend on the bank. And believe it or not, Ralston, a lot of the banks, probably all them, the record keeping is still manual. Yeah.

0: Yeah, correct.
1: A lot of the processes are still manual. And I often use this example where I go into the United States and open accounts within an hour and come out with a debit card and two bank accounts. And in Jamaica, it takes, and in one instance, and this is a practical experience, it took 8 weeks, over 8 weeks to open a bank account.
0: Yeah.

0: the central bank's interest rates reductions or increases are translated to the general public and how to move your account from one bank to another. In the business information update today, we are now joined by Kamisha Turner-Blake, the executive director of the Jamaican Manufacturers and Exporters Association, and she'll be talking about the galloping trade deficit despite the Buy Jamaican campaign. Good afternoon, Kamisha. How are you doing?
1: Afternoon, Ralston. I'm doing fine, thanks. How are you?
0: I'm good. How are you? Haven't heard from you in a long time.
1: Just had a little vacation, man. Just a few weeks.
0: Okay. So talk to us now. What's happening to the Buy Jamaican campaign? Because we saw that the trade deficit for the first 4 months, $2 billion. We imported 2.5 basically, and only exported $547 million. What's happening?
1: Well, the JMEA has a Buy Jamaican campaign, which definitely is to encourage Jamaicans to read the labels, be more cognizant as to buying local products. And we're hoping that this will create some economic impact where, you know, the more that we buy locally is the more that, you know, it will support jobs, it will support in money staying in the
0: stable
1: economy.
0: Dollar, all of those things, yes.
1: All of those things which are very relevant. And when we look globally, this is something not only Jamaica is encouraging, but we're seeing, you know, we hear
0: everybody.
1: The U.S., but we know to Canada, while some of it might, you know, be coming out of geopolitical tensions and certain issues, the reality is that more and more economies are realizing that globalization is not the big
0: success it was heralded to be. Yes,
1: exactly. That was just capitalism at its best, where, you know, companies move from within their domain market and, you know, win globally, you know, maximizing their profits. So here for us at the JMEA, the Buy Jamaican campaign is very relevant because, you know, for us, we are pushing locally manufactured goods.
0: Yes.
1: The campaign, while it is going, you know, it's a soft push. We have done a few activities, such as a campaign launch in Halfway Tree, where we were at the bus park, the JUTC bus park in February. We have had other initiatives, such as a cook-off that, you know, you have to engage social media. That is going to come out soon. But the initiative is lacking financial buying, and that is one of the things that, you know, we are out there trying to get sponsors for it. So while we have a lot of micro small businesses that would have been financing, you know, for example, when we have the campaign in Halfway Tree, they would pay for their own boots, etc. The campaign itself needs big money backing so we can be educating people through different media campaigns and initiatives. So that is where we are at right now, looking for partnerships, whether through government or the private sector.
0: But why is it JMEA has a whole lot of members, a lot of big companies, why is it that they are not supporting this?
1: Well, they do support, but as I noted, in the way that they have to see returns. So it's also a tough period. A lot of companies would have noted that their excess monies would have gone into supporting the economy with the Melissa initiative. As you're aware, you know, a lot of private sector would have pumped millions into care packages and trying to help even their direct staff and the wider community to recover from the hurricane. So a lot of money isn't out there.
0: Okay.
1: And then you have to be realistic. Number of sectors are still suffering damages. Unfortunately, we see the drought impacting agriculture right now.
0: Yes.
1: And so even the geopolitical issues are damaging, because when it's the supply chains that are being impacted, logistics is being impacted again, where shipping rates have gone up, people are finding it difficult getting supplies, stuff like that. Businesses have to be very realistic in planning for the next 3 years, because again, the uncertainties that are happening, businesses have to think ahead of the game.
0: But isn't supporting the Buy in Jamaica campaign thinking ahead of the game, given the uncertainty in terms of supply chains and all of those things? Don't you think we should be thinking about producing many of these things for ourselves, the ones that we can produce competitively?
1: Absolutely. But then we're looking at the back and the forward linkages here, are the issues there are, because remember again, for a business, for example, a spur tree that got
0: raw materials,
1: got wiped out and

0: Then they come back and they plant, and after the plant, they're impacted by rain, and now there is drought. How do we go to a company like that and say, give us $3 million to say, buy Jamaican?
1: Okay.
0: That's the reality that we're facing, where these companies are basically faced down. It will require partnerships from the government and other entities, you know, grant funding or so, that have that money, that have that excess or surplus that can put towards a campaign like this. But in the meantime, a media personnel like yourself that knows the importance of it, you putting it out there every day, reminding Jamaicans as to why it is critical
1: to buy Jamaican.
0: To look at this right now, even if it costs another $5 to your pocket.
1: Correct.
0: But at the end of the day, buying a tissue that is locally made, you know, helps to create that linkage and that opportunity for us to keep a job here in Jamaica. That is important.
1: That's great. Now, have you been talking? What's the Ministry of Industry, Investment, and Commerce saying about this campaign? Because they're a key player.
0: Well, we have not fully gone to them as yet. While we have had staff meetings, you know, it requires for us to send proposals and so forth for them to buy into it. But they do have quite a number of other initiatives that they're pushing. For example, we're still working on Export Max, which is an important part to scaling companies to get goods to people. So there are various initiatives, but yes, we ourselves need to be pushing the campaign and putting the proposals out there for the various entities to buy in. Other entities, for example, at BBG or so, would play critical roles in this. And just to note, too, that we're in the process of planning Expo Jamaica, which is slated for April 15th to 18th, 2027. So we're in that phase now of trying to get sponsorship for Expo. But again, the partnerships have to see where, even before Expo, we have to be educating our people. So we're tying things together where we say support by Jamaican leading up to Expo.
1: Okay.
0: And this will be critical to keep the economy afloat.
1: Okay. All right. Certainly looking forward to that. Very important. Thank you.
0: And thanks for your role as well. And we

0: Yeah, man, bye-bye. That was Kamisha Turner-Blake, Executive Director of the Jamaican Manufacturers and Exporters Association, talking about the importance of the Buy Jamaican campaign at a time when the trade deficit widened to $2 billion for the first 4 months of the year. She says more money is needed to promote the campaign, so we're urging members of the private sector to fully promote this campaign. Extremely important. Most countries in the world, they are talking about buying local at this particular point in time. We're now joined by Christopher Thomas, Senior Investment Advisor at Oxford Road-based Mayberry Investments Limited. We're now joined by First Jackson, the Global Portfolio Strategist at the New Kingston-based Barita Investments Limited, with a roundup of developments in the international capital markets, where the American benchmark crude West Texas Intermediate Cushing is now trading at $82.87 per barrel, while the British benchmark crude North Sea Brent Blend is trading at $88.93 per barrel. Good afternoon, First.
1: Yes, good afternoon, Nelson.
0: How are you doing?
1: I'm good, thank you.
0: Yeah, man.
1: Yes, higher prices on oil. I know that, news is coming out that Iran and Oman have reached some agreement.
0: About the Straits of Hormuz, yes.
1: Right, some revenue sharing arrangement. But of course, a lot depends on how the White House reacts to that kind of news. But certainly, it puts Iranians in a position that they weren't in prior to the conflict which started late February.
0: They're in charge at large.
1: Yeah, essentially, that's what it means. It doesn't look good from a political standpoint, so a lot depends on the reaction to this by the White House.
0: Mm-hmm.
1: In markets are moving higher. Of course, one sector is in the green right now, and it's the tech sector.
0: Yes.
1: Largely driven by the blowout results from NVIDIA, turning up a beat on the top and bottom line, and of course, maintains high margin of about 75%. And what they did, what they don't normally do, was to announce the power guidance and revenue for next year, which is about 77% growth. So typically, prior to the announcement of earnings, you'll see a pullback in the stock price, but now it has actually moved up. So
0: yeah,
1: see the market moving much higher on that. The VIX is lower at 14.65 thereabout, which suggests that the market is quite calm right now. Investors aren't so nervous.
0: Mm-hmm.
1: But of course, we're heading into the midterm election. So, the Canada-US trade arrangement, that's something that has drawn headlines, but we're waiting for the September 8th period,
0: yes,
1: which will allow for us to find out what the administration is going to do.
0: Jackson will commence this tomorrow, and we hear that Kevin Walsh does have a lot of support for the proposal to reduce the level of communication. We see the IMF saying that central banks must communicate more, not less.
1: That was where I was going.
0: Okay.
1: In terms of the Jacksonville speech, you won't get the 1:30 speech from the Fed chair, but I'm sure he has been, criticized for that. We're in an era where people, rely heavily on information,
0: right,
1: in order to make decisions, and information, critical. And it's moving fast, and you don't want people to rely on, incorrect information.
0: Correct.
1: Mm-hmm. And you don't want to misinterpret the actions or the right action of the central bank.
0: Mm-hmm.
1: So it's important in terms of getting the message out. So I guess that's the ultimate thing. But then the frequency is one thing, but ultimately, in terms of an appreciation of central bank policy, that's another thing.
0: Yes.
1: You definitely don't want to make that quite cloudy.
0: Mm-hmm.
1: The reaction function of the Fed is important in terms of how investors react, how the Fed is make adjustments to interest rates, which is what the Kevin Walsh is looking at in terms of it being the rate adjustment being a primary tool for monetary policy.
0: Mm-hmm.
1: So you want to know what the Fed is going to do, given where inflation is.
0: Yes.
1: For PCE, we got this week 3.3%, well above target.
0: Well above the target range.
1: Labor market, quite healthy, 4.1% unemployment rate.
0: Mm-hmm.
1: But nonetheless, of course, we know in terms of the K-shaped economy.
0: Yes.
1: That's another thing worth looking at. This is the job numbers, and of course, the threat of AI and jobs. Of course, he had mentioned initially that AI should be beneficial in terms of productivity growth. But of course, with the massive spending right now, it could very well be increasing the cost across the board, and of course, the cost of borrowing as well. So, it's interesting to hear what the Fed chair
0: will say tomorrow.
1: Yes.
0: Okay. Thank you, Ferris.
1: Yes, thanks for having me.
0: That was Ferris Jackson, the Global

0: Portfolio strategist at New Kingston-based Barita Investments Limited, giving us a roundup of developments in the international capital markets, where it's now costing the U.S. government some 3.76% per annum to borrow for 3 months. For 6 months, it's 3.90% per annum. 2-year note is 4.22% per annum. The 5-year note is 5.39% per annum. The 10-year note is 4.66% per annum. And the long bond or the 30-year note is 5.18%. The highest level since 2007. Time now for the local market update. The JC Combined Index declined by 3,059 points yesterday on a volume to close at 374,000 units. 374,000 points on a volume of 22.6 million units, valued at $164 million. The JC Select Index declined by 3,432 points, closed at 369,836 points on a volume of 16.7 million units, valued at $156 million. The JC All Jamaican Composite Index tumbled by 4,196 points to close at 442,731 points on a volume of 16.3 million units, valued at $141.6 million. The JC Select Index declined by 56 points to close at 10,678 points on a volume of 1.2 million units, valued at $37 million. The junior market advanced by 31 points to close at 2,935 points on a volume of 5.9 million units, valued at $8.4 million. A total of 111 stocks traded, of which 54 advanced, 40 declined, and 17 traded firm. Market volume amounted to 22.7 million units, valued at $164.6 million. Trans-Jamaican Highway Limited was once again the volume leader with 6.4 million units, followed by Stanley Motor Limited with 4.1 million units, or 18%, and Sagicor Select Funds Limited Financial with 3.4 million units, or 15%. As we said before, the benchmark U.S. 10-year Treasury note, which is the most important interest rates in the world, is now trading at 4.66% per annum. The long bond is now 5.18% per annum, the highest level since 2007, as the tensions between the U.S. and the Iranians escalate. Now, coming back locally, the Jamaican dollar traded at $157.59 buying yesterday, $159.27 selling. Canadian dollar, $114.35 buying, $114.85 selling. Pound sterling, $214.60 buying, $216.90 selling. The euro, $178.77 buying, $183.39 selling. The CD auction was oversubscribed. Bank of Jamaica wanted $23 billion. Investors and money changers pumped in some $24 billion. Bank of Jamaica losses for the year to date, $7.27 billion. And that's it for Real Business Today. Thanks to our studio engineer, Judith Crawford McGregor. Join us again tomorrow for another edition of Real Business. Johnny Daly and Daly Harris, they're up next to the Two Life crew. I'm Ralston Hyman.
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2: It's the Two Life Crew of Afternoon Radio. Daily Harris. Johnny Daly. The Two Life Crew. Daly Harris. And Chris Johnny Daly. It's the Two Life Crew of Afternoon Radio. The Two Life Crew starring Daly Harris. And Chris Johnny Daly. Two Life Crew. Daly Harris. Two Life Crew. Chris Johnny Daly. Two Life Crew. Two Life Crew. Daly Harris. Two Life Crew. Chris Johnny Daly.

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0: Hey, that's the sound of the man called Mr. Brent Dow. 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
6: 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They call me a king of the record, right? 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Hit me, man.

0: Thank you so much, team. Two Live Crew on the Big 94, this Culture and Legend Thursday. We do apologize for the bad transmission earlier on. But you know what? The good thing is we're here at Station House, so we can take it all on the inside. And I do have my friend Althea McKenzie across the glass. And I wanted to bring Althea in here because, you know, she's the farmer's market boss, you know. And she runs things literally. She's chief cook and organizer of our farmer's market on end of Thursday on the outside. Althea, good afternoon to you once again.
1: Good afternoon, Johnny. How are you doing?
0: I'm good, man. I'm good. I'm better now. I'm on the inside.
1: It's cooler on the inside.
0: I think the heat is creating the problem. Honestly, I'm blaming everything on the heat right now, Althea. But let me ask you, as we're experiencing this kind of El Nino phenomenon going on right now, how is it affecting our farmers across? Because I don't wake up so early to hear you.

0: Good.
1: Yeah. All right. So on the northern coast, you're having some challenges there. So all round, it really is bad for the farmers. And by the way, Chris, that is pushing up the prices. So at the farmers market today, for example, tomatoes that would normally go for $200 per pound being sold for $300 per pound.
0: I can imagine if you go to other places, it probably is going to be a little bit more expensive as well, because, you know, we always try to at least, you know, cut the price a little bit for the farmers market. Right. And then, I mean, the worry is serious because we're talking about increase in prices, but also some of the produce may be damaged totally.
1: That's right.
0: Some farmers may not be able to reap their crops. What do they do at this time? Do they truck water in? Are they getting government assistance?
1: They truck water. And for those parishes where they have access to the National Irrigation Commission system, that the farmers are being encouraged to sign up, to reach out to NIC, because there are some places that have irrigation parishes like St. Catherine, parts of Clarendon. They do have the National Irrigation Commission in, but water is being trucked to some of these areas. But before that happens, though, before we get to this dry season, I think that is what we need to correct.
0: Mm-hmm.
1: A lot of the farmers are not investing enough in getting a tank in or getting an irrigation system
0: right.
1: in. So we need to encourage them to do that, to see that as part of the investment in their business.
0: Yeah, water harvesting is something I grew up in some parts of Portland when I was visiting from time to time in the summer. Yeah. And one of the things I saw, even in Portland, was they prepare certain roofs so that the water would literally run into a tanked area or an area to kind of store the water for use. And, I was talking to a gentleman while I was making my way on the inside, and he was saying to me that literally we have to perhaps start to think about, teaching, educating the average Jamaican about water usage and how we can try to preserve it.
1: Yes. I actually think, Chris, that what we need to do is to be going back to what our forebears used to do. I come from the parish of Manchester where every house that was built had a tank.
0: There you go. It's true.
1: So we need to go back to that.
0: Manchester was famous for that.
1: Yeah.
0: And also, I'm sure there's some traditional methods, even in dry times, that our farmers used to use, to make sure that they could
1: mulching.
0: Get their crops.
1: St. Elizabeth has taught us about the importance of mulching.
0: Yes.
1: So growing grass is, in and of itself, farming these days. So there are people who are growing grass for sale.
0: Yes.
1: For
0: yes.
1: mulching.
0: Listen, and it's so, I'm just happy that we have you here, Altair, because we're going to go through some tough times, and it's important to have somebody on the beat, especially when it comes to food in Jamaica, and looking at how we can keep that very precious resource coming and to encourage our farmers to do more and to do better as well. Listen, I want to talk to the young people just before we go to the break. So let me say big ups to our winner, Jadane, and also we have Malik Manning in there as well from Bridgeport Primary School. Listen, so these are your young stars from your competition that you have on your program.
1: They are. It started out as a little competition that we were running to engage the children.
0: The
1: it has mushroomed into something big. The Children's Agri Trivia Competition. So it all have big names.
0: Oh, yes. Why not? And so a big trophy and big teens too.
1: Yes.
0: Right?
1: Yes.
0: So let me ask Jadane. Good afternoon. How are you? Hold on, let me punch up. My bad. There you go, Jadane. Come again. How
2: I'm
0: are you?
2: Fine.
0: Yes. So what? First of all, what got you interested in listening to the program?
2: My mother.
0: Your mom. Yes. Your mom is a farmer.
2: Yes, she is.
0: So you have to wake up early sometimes with your mom.
2: Yes, I have to.
0: Do you help out?
2: Yes, sometimes.
0: Awesome. So are you interested?

0: interested in farming too? Not quite.
1: No.
0: No, no. But you listen to the program and you like it?
1: Yes.
0: Ah, and you know, Malik, I like the fact that you're curious enough to listen and also bold enough to try and answer the question, and you're at second place. That's a big deal, you know, Malik?
1: Yes.
0: So you listen all the time to try and win?
1: Yes.
0: Mm. So I'll tell you what kind of prizes you have for the children.
2: Lord, master, the prize, them nice. I tell you. Ask the children what they got, Johnny.
0: So come, Jaden, tell me what you get so we can quickly go to the break.
3: I got an irrigation system.
0: What?
2: You know, that is over $50,000.
0: You know how many farmers want that? Eh? I'm sure Mummy's smiling from ear to ear. And what about you, Malik? What did you win?
2: Malik got a hoe shovel, hose, school bag, two school bags.
0: Okay, you keep one for yourself, yeah. And you give away one. And for the other things, them, you donate them to the Bridgeport Primary School so that them can help out with them farming there, right?
1: Yes.
0: Ah, see there, Uncle Johnny solved all the things. We're taking a break. Thank you so much, Althea. It's so good to meet these two young stars, and continue to encourage them, please.
4: Will do.
0: Absolutely. We take a break. 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

We got your birthdays and anniversaries coming right up for you. I had to spend a little bit more time with the kids. Sorry about that. All right, let me see if I can get to it as quickly as possible. I want to say happy birthday to some folks right here. Paul Williams is a proofreader with The Gleaner. Good afternoon, Paul. I hope you're having a great day. And Suzanne McCormick. What? Office attendant. Hey, Suzanne. Hope you have a fantastic day. Where's your... Oh, Suzanne, this? Suzanne, big up yourself. Listen, birthdays. We love birthdays. We're heading to the WhatsApp line right now to see if we can deliver on the ones that are coming in. And this one says, good afternoon. Blessings to an amazing person, mother, wife, and friend, Charmaine Mighty Campbell, wishing her a year of God's favor, happiness, health, and wealth with lots of love from husband Mark, sons Matthew and Xavier, family and friends. We've got more coming in. Kindly send out very special 32nd wedding anniversary greetings to Mr. and Mrs. Delroy and Laverne Jenkins in the second city. That is Montego Bay. Blessings from Doreen in Portmore. Your most welcome, Doreen. This person is recording. Good afternoon. Birthday greetings to Mrs. Audrey Collings Wiltshire, aka Pet of Lititz District in St. Elizabeth. Birthday greetings coming from husband Kirk, daughter Sophia, sons Howard, Alec, Sanjay, Nicholas, and O'Shane, grandchildren and in-laws, relatives and friends. Miss Pet, them love you loads, you know. God's richest blessings upon you today and beyond. May you have a marvelous, marvelous day. Good afternoon. Can you kindly send birthday greetings to Mr. Erdley Chambers of Thornton in St. Elizabeth. Greetings coming from the entire family, especially children, and from Canada, and of course those in the U.S. of A. This one says, please wish Mr. Travis Allen a happy Earth Strong today. It's coming from the St. Mary's the Virgin Church family and from Carmen in Gregory Park. She said the oldest, turn up. I'll make sure that the birthday...

Boys enjoying himself. Happy birthday to Mrs. Elaine Wright from the Tree of Life Church of God, Old Harbor Road, Spanish Town, celebrating today. Wishing her many, many more years to come. Lots of blessings. Greetings coming from your sister, Patricia Lawrence, with lots of love. And of course, on this, your special day. This one says, Johnny, please send birthday greetings to my nephew, Jeru Swaby. They call him Josh. He's in Strand in Christiana. Greetings coming from his parents, Ezekiel and Claudette Swaby, and siblings, Joelle and Jamar. Aunt Maureen Swaby, and she's in Poughkeepsie, New York. Love you to the moon. All right, and usually them set back, but looks like the distance to the moon is enough. This one says, please send 54th wedding anniversary greetings celebrated yesterday to Claudette, a.k.a. Alvis, and Vincent Miller from her sister, Nelsa Wilkes, and the family. And this one is also, yeah, I think I just did that one. Any more information on that one? Yes, they want to say that the greetings coming from their daughters, Judy, Raquel, Unique, sons-in-law, Clinton and Frederick, grandchildren, Ariane, and of course, Michael, or Eli, as they say. Any more? Yes, there are more. There's some more here. I just want to wish my beautiful queen, Georgia Aikman, a.k.a. Candy, a wonderful birthday and long life, enough blessings, lots of love, and it's coming from your mom, Sylvia, your daughter, Aria. All right, do we see? Yes. Here we go. Happy birthday to the following persons. Noelle Butler, a.k.a. Chin, Giovanna Oldham, a.k.a. Hibo, and Giovanni Campbell, a.k.a. Gio, from Hagley Gap in St. Thomas. Also, Mrs. Doreen Sherrington in Nest Castle, St. Thomas, all celebrating birthdays today. Also, belated birthday to Junior Davis, a.k.a. Bowl, who celebrated yesterday. Greetings coming from the original greetings girl, Melisha, a.k.a. Parej. All right, this one coming in from Dexter. He says, yeah, happy birthday to the following person. His cousin, Kemar Thyme of Pear Hill, Mannings Hill, St. Andrews, having a birthday. Chantel in Harker's Hall. Judith Wickham Tucker of Long Hill in Mount Industry, St. Catherine. And, of course, Francis Moncrief Kerr Jarrett, having a birthday as well today. St. William Grant. Yeah, it was it's his kind of day today, right? Yeah. Listen, he's going back in history, you know. And Winston Anglin as well, having a birthday. Dexter, thank you so much. You're always sharing some very special birthdays with us. This one says, good afternoon, Two Live Crew. Happy birthday and blessings to my niece, Donovan Russell. Donovana. There you go. Donovana. You know that, Donovan? Just add the A, your name is off here. Donovana Russell, a.k.a. Blessed. And Jackie Dennis is sending in that one. You're most welcome. How about this? This one says, Johnny, please send wedding anniversary greetings to Mr. and Mrs. Barrington Dunan of Mineral Heights, celebrating 30 years today. Enjoy to the max, guys. Enough blessings. It's coming from the JCF batch of March 21st, 1977. That was a good year, you know, Donovan. 1977. Happy birthday to Sarah, or is it Sarah? Yes, no, Sarah. Sarah Witter of Southampton, Leeds in St. Elizabeth. And of course, it's coming from the Smalling Robinson family. Hey, Donovan. Somebody's saying, all right, okay, they were giving you some instructions right there. All right, let me head back up to the top to see if I can get more. And this one says, good afternoon. Birthday greetings to my brother, Anthony Drysdale, in Willardine, St. Catherine, from Sister Pauline and Brother Paul in Canada. This person saying they want to record. Good day. Happy birthday to Dennis of New Jersey, USA. Birthday greetings coming from Samantha, Jermaine, O'Dane, Tressia, Zella, and Panton in St. Elizabeth. Mario, big up yourself on your earth strong. Enough blessings always. Can you please say happy anniversary to my son, Damien, and his beautiful wife, Nadia. Greetings coming from Aldith. All right, there you go.
How about this one? It says, hey, Johnny, happy birthday to Mrs. Enid Kelly of Hague and Martha Bray Trelawney. 97, woo, Kelsia at 4th Williams District, Westmoreland, and Miss Desiree Goburn, JP at Falmouth. How about Miss Rosemary Clark at Sav and Miss Betty Pessoa at Sav as well. Mr. Romaine Manfred in Kingston. And it's called coming from Sergeant Wayne Wallace in the Trelawney Police Division. Good afternoon to you, Sergeant Wallace. Big up yourself every time and your colleagues. 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

0: as we're rocking with you, just want you to know if you're traveling in the area of Hagley Park Road heading towards 3 miles, you might encounter some delays, Donovan, because
1: I would advise him not to.
0: On my way to work, I saw plumes of real thick black smoke.
1: Yes,
0: and I was like, what's happening? And now I'm learning that apparently there's a fire in the area of the Superior Honda parts.
1: Wow.
0: Where that is located on Hagley Park Road. So
1: that could be tires.
0: Be advised. You're going to get some delays going down there.
1: Yeah, so if you can avoid going down
0: Hagley Park Road. Yes, or going up Hagley Park Road if you're not.
1: Up Hagley Park Road.
0: Yeah, so be aware that is happening.
1: If you're in it, you're going to be caught.
0: If you're in it, please allow the firefighters to do what they do. Because trust me, the level of smoke I saw meant that it was a big, massive kind of fire.
1: Area, right?
0: So please allow the firefighters and the first responders to get in there so that they can either save lives, rescue what they can, and try to put the situation under some kind of control. All right? Thank you so much. Two Live Crew, we continue right here on the Big 94.

0: 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In the meantime,
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0: Thank you so much, team. We are back on the outside. We're trying to make sure that you guys get that experience. And I want to thank the team for trying to make that happen for sure. All right. So we're just hearing a small echo. I'm hoping the listeners aren't hearing that, but you guys can tell us if you are. So let us know, and we're going to see, make sure that we fix things, because I want to talk to my guest who's in front of me and fasten our business a little bit, because she's giving us the opportunity. So I want to find out more about her business, her life with her husband, and all that's happening around Tectonics Accessories. Tectonics Accessories Plus. All right. So let me know, team, if we're good. Sounding good. Thank you so much. Good afternoon, Miss Tati. How are you?
1: Very well, thank you, Johnny.
0: Please.
1: I'm a bit tired. But
0: you're busy then, man.
1: Well, I stayed up all night last night making stuff.
0: Wow.
1: Making some of the items we carry.
0: Preparing to be here.
1: Yes.
0: All the accessories that you have on display today. You are piling in the night to make sure that you could be ready for today.
1: Even this display board, airing display board we have here, I did it last night.
0: Oh, the toiling. She toiled all night last night to make sure that she had some stuff here. Again, good afternoon. It's such a pleasure to speak with you. See you with your husband doing business. How long have you guys been operating Tectonics Accessories?
1: I think he was going to say how long we've been married, because I want to boast that it's 44 years.
0: You can boast 44 years.
1: Yes. And we have been in business since 2013.
0: Oh.
1: But can I quickly share how we got started?
0: Sure.
1: So 2013, we had four friends, unfortunately, four friends who were down with cancer.
0: Wow.
1: And I became depressed because I realized we could not assist them out of pocket.
0: Yes.
1: And so we thought of different things that we could do to make some money. I walked downtown one day, must I tell you, the gentleman I talked with who guided me into this.
0: Wow.
1: He is still downtown right by mother's door doing beads.
0: That could be game up.
1: Yeah, and sure. And I passed and I said, whoa, this looks like a good idea. And I spoke with him for a few minutes, and then I stood and watched him for a little over half an hour, and then I asked him, where can I get these beads and the tools to buy?
0: Yes.
1: And he directed me. Johnny, must I tell you, I fell in love with that. I kind of did art at Michael, but on the side. It wasn't
0: right.
1: A main thing, but I really love the creative industry. So the first couple of items we made, must I tell you, at that time, 2013, when we offered somebody $10,000, so it might seem as if it was a whole lot of money, but $10,000 then could only buy like two tablets
0: at that time.
1: So we still didn't feel like
0: we were helping.
1: But we knew that was from our heart.
0: Yes.
1: You know, must I tell you, all four of them died that same year.
0: Wow.
1: But so many persons became interested in what we were doing, so we decided to continue. So first we used to give them away, Johnny, and then we said, no, there must be some charity we can help. So I feel good in my heart because we were recently able to make

0: make the first contribution to the Jamaica Reach to Recovery.
1: Wow.
0: So although the $30,000 and all
1: the out of depression and tragedy, you know, trying to support a friend going through a very serious situation.
0: Yes.
1: It was your Titanics was birthed.
0: Sure, and then things grew. So apart from making necklaces, earrings, bracelets and all of those, we joined the SDC, Social Development Commission.
1: Yes.
0: And a part of that commission is that we must team, we must network with one or two persons. So we're not only helping ourselves. So I approached my tailor. So some of the Jamaican dresses you see there, most of them are made by my tailor. And there's somebody else who helps us to string the beads, not free of cost.
1: Yes.
0: Because we have to share whatever we make, right?
1: Of course.
0: And it's something I really enjoy doing. I retired from UTEC last year. And listen, my man, I wish me did retire earlier. apart from enjoying it and being able to go everywhere and anywhere we want to go.
1: It has afforded you independence and therapy. Yes, it's therapeutic.
0: Yeah, man. Yes, so we've been enjoying it.
1: And also you're collaborating with other businesses,
0: sure.
1: Other creatives.
0: Sure,
1: fantastic.
0: Sure.
1: It says something when you take a leap of faith, when you decide to, you know, invest in your own creativity.
0: Yes, true, and you really must have faith in what you do now.
1: Yes.
0: If you're not excited about what you're doing, don't bother to do it. Just do it out for the sake of
1: doing. Well, if you're not excited, they probably don't. You don't continue.
0: My husband thinks I'm addicted to making beads, making jewelry.
1: It's not a bad addiction if you're selling them. Hussy, it's not a bad addiction if you're selling them. You know, it's quite enterprising. I see Hussy trying to sell the same beads. He says his wife is addicted to making.
0: So we've been adding other items. Why the plus is there? When we got registered with the business.
1: JBDC? You mean you registered the business?
0: Registered business, yes.
1: Right. So you registered with the company's office of Jamaica.
0: Sure. They guided us to add plus, so that when we want to add other items within the category of stuff we do, we wouldn't have to change the name.
1: Thank God for them, eh?
0: So
1: good advice.
0: For short, it's TAP, TAP. We're tapping to everything we catch.
1: We love that. What do you talk to me about the power of the union, you and your husband working together at this stage of your life after 44
0: years? Danny, you're gonna make me cry. No. I wish I had the time to tell you how we got started. But seriously, my husband is sent from heaven. I don't ask nobody.
1: Talk, my man.
0: And I hear people say all the time, husband and wife, you know.
1: Yes.
0: So but why me not own my wife and me not own my husband? It means that if somebody take them, you know, I'm not going to worry about because they never belong to you.
1: Mm-hmm.
0: I own my husband and he owns me. That's how we feel before God.
1: Yes.
0: Yes. And we do everything together, Johnny. I know where every cent is, and I'm saying this publicly.
1: Yes.
0: And my husband knows everywhere I have a 1 cent.
1: Yes.
0: Yes, man, it's important.
1: Very important.
0: Very important.
1: That's called transparency. That's called
0: sure.
1: Openness. That's called sharing.
0: I'm sorry, I know there are persons who believe you must have a private account and the spouse must know about it. I'm not into it. I don't believe in it.
1: Right.
0: Respect to those who do, I don't believe in
1: it. You know what's great? You get the opportunity to run your marriage the way you both want to run it.
0: True.
1: You don't have to run it like how anybody else run their
0: that's
1: own.
0: That's so true.
1: So you carve and create your own life. And
0: that
1: that's what's
0: good.
1: Beautiful about
0: sure.
1: A union that works. You know what I mean? You decide how your union should be run.
0: I mean, I want nobody else, Johnny.
1: You don't need nobody else.
0: Nobody.
1: You have husband,
0: nobody.
1: Have you. And look, and it works, right? Because he assists you clearly. He's here. He's right by your side. You're doing the work. And he's supporting
0: you.
1: He
0: makes some of the stuff too,
1: and
0: you know.
1: There you go. What's your advice to people? And I know, you know, it's so interesting. We have a program called Aging Well on this station,
0: mm-hmm.
1: right? And I'm looking at both of you aging so well together.
0: Yes.
1: Give us a little bit of advice. What is that ingredient? What's the glue?
0: Danny's one something. You can't be selfish. If you make sure your priority is his needs,
1: yes,
0: and he makes sure his priority is your needs. The other way around,
1: yes,
0: yeah, man. Once you look out for each other,
1: vice versa.
0: And if I take up something to eat and he's not by me, I wonder if he's eating or if he's hungry,
1: yeah,
0: like seriously.
1: That's right.
0: People tell me I'm not to do this, but guess what? Every morning, you know, because I know you don't have to be old to die or sick to die.
1: Mm-hmm.
0: Every morning, Johnny, me check out, make sure if me get up before him, see him just
1: everything
0: moving.
1: Good with him.
0: I ask the Lord not to allow him to go before me. Maybe it's a selfish prayer because I don't want to be single. All the best to the singles out there who are enjoying it. I don't want to be single. May I pray for my 14th husband, Johnny.
1: He's doing the same thing, but he didn't pray as well. Listen, just before we go, make we tell you people, look at what you have, no? Listen, you have rings. You have tell me about what you have on display here before we say wrap it up.
0: Okay, so some of the things we make, some we purchase, because when based on the demand, we are not able to make all the things we need at that speed.
1: Right.
0: All right, so we make self-repair fashion jewelry. Can be from necklace, waist bead, anklets, whatever. And we custom make as we make stuff as well. So you can always give us a call.
1: Yes.
0: And we will just tailor
1: what's
0: whatever you want. Our number 856-1303 and 466-6766. We're at 50 Clock Tower Plaza. We're on Alka Staircase, but we're still there.
1: Yes.
0: And our Instagram, we're at Tatoni's Accessories.
1: At Tatoni's Accessories.
0: That TATONIS Accessories. It's easy to remember. It's our pet name. I'm Tati, he's Tony.
1: You
0: but
1: guys
0: I think we're cute,
1: are
0: so
1: precious. You guys are adorable. Big up on yourself. You're such an example to follow. Listen, we love it.
0: Thank
1: Tatoni's
0: you,
1: Accessories Plus. We're just Tati and Tony Robertson. Them
0: sure.
1: Beautifully, don't it? Lovely. 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
0: Thank you.
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9: 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Johnny, big up myself, Daily Harris. Sister Colin, just keep playing good music. Hey, don't touch that dial. 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

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Talk about love. The man himself, Mr. Pat Kelly, telling you like it is, right here in Sound of Two Live on a Thursday like today. 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

0: Man, they have a song that says, Skylarking, Skylarking. Donovan, no skylarking happening right here in the parking lot. No skylarking when it comes to the work. And O'Neill is not a skylarker. O'Neill is the man that's the here this afternoon. Good afternoon, sir. How are you doing?
1: Good afternoon.
0: Big up yourself, O'Neill. No skylarking going on here today, right?
1: No, sir.
0: No, sir. Tell me about the business. Bananas, of course, selling bananas in Jamaica. Are you a farmer, O'Neill, or are you just a vendor?
1: Original farmer.
0: Original farmer. And this is the crop that
1: years.
0: You farmed?
1: 25 years.
0: Bananas, 25 years?
1: Planting.
0: Plantings. What? The cousin, they say, the planting are the cousin, are the cousin?
1: I'm not sure.
0: You know? So tell me about growing plantings. Is it different from growing bananas?
1: Actually, I see him way. Yeah.
0: You have the sucker and you plant
1: actually,
0: that and it grows, right? And people love them plantains, man.
1: Yeah, man.
0: Jamaicans love planting.
1: I always have to come back when I buy them.
0: Yes. And you have different types of plantains?
1: Yes, you have the one and bandic and you have the horse plantain.
0: The horse?
1: Yes, horse plantain.
0: The one and bandy.
1: That me sell here. The
0: describe it for me now. Let me see. This is the one and bandy.
1: No. Horse.
0: This is the horse?
1: This is only horse, yes.
0: Okay, what's the difference? So can you tell the difference right. between the two?
1: The one and bandic, them tall.
0: Right.
1: Them tall on the horse plant.
0: Oh.
1: And them carry one hand.
0: One hand?
1: Just one hand.
0: So just one hand?
1: One-handed beer, yeah.
0: Okay, and the
1: horse plantings?
0: Yes.

0: up to 7, 8 hand.
1: Okay.
0: Yes.
1: All right. Horse plant. Didn't know that. We're learning something today. I see Camille Williams buying things, but I forgot draw out to ask her a few questions as well. So tell me how I heard it. You have what else you're selling here today? You have bananas, you have pear.
0: I'm here planting.
1: Why do you come to this particular farmer's market? It's not the first time I'm seeing you. I tried to get a hold of it the last time, but so you left already.
0: Well, third to fourth time.
1: Third to fourth time. It's working for you, man.
0: Yes, man. You know, but that's
1: you know, that's a good thing, right? Especially now, because you're experiencing a lot of, you know, kind of difficult conditions for farming at the
0: yeah,
1: moment.
0: Yeah, man, drought.
1: Yeah, serious drought going on right now. So it's good to have a space where, you know, you can at least sell some produce.
0: Yes, yes,
1: for
0: man.
1: Sure.
0: Yes, man.
1: Because, you know, we're going to support you here. All the team members are going to support you. But then you're right here in the parking lot. Some people drive right from off the street and come and get the bananas and the plantains.
0: Yeah, man.
1: We love that. Tell me about the business that you're in. Not an easy business, but it can be good business, don't it?
0: It can be good.
1: Yeah.
0: Yes,
1: yeah.
0: You know, but we have a whole lot of pray the last thing going on.
1: Pray the last thing.
0: Yes.
1: So the thieves are a plague on the business that you're in.
0: Serious plague.
1: Why, it's the serious plague. What can we do? I know the police there have an entire division that's working hard to stop that. But
0: They can do more. But them, you know.
1: Yeah, we're always demanding more, you know. Yes. That's part of life nowadays, it seems.
0: Yeah.
1: But what's good is that you are a positive man. You're always out here, always doing what you can.
0: Always
1: sell off
0: always
1: as well. That is lovely. See, you have to thank Althea for that, you know, because she makes sure that you get here and you're
0: always
1: here.
0: The goal for me, yes.
1: And you're almost finished again today, right? You're almost done.
0: Yes.
1: How much for like this bunch here?
0: All right, like this number here, like $1,400.
1: Have mercy, that not bad. For all of this, don't it?
0: Yeah, man, all of that.
1: Well, I'm on this, my producer. I'm my one that just put it on the table for me there, please. Mm-hmm. Yes, man. And listen, make sure. And so that's 1400, you say?
0: 1400.
1: And that look like more than dozen, you know.
0: More than dozen.
1: Okay, Mulas, I tell you, say I'm more than dozen. Me just wonder if you know.
0: Yeah, man. That
1: would you encourage people to buy, because food's so good for you? I don't know why people don't eat foods. A lot of people don't. Some people don't eat them fruits and them vegetables.
0: And food is so good for you.
1: Very good for you.
0: Man.
1: Especially now when you're being drained by the sun,
0: yes.
1: You need that energy. That's what the potassium in the banana will do for you.
0: Makes sense.
1: Makes sense, don't it?
0: Yeah, man.
1: Listen, where else do you sell your goods so we can make sure people know where to find you?
0: Sometimes they up Mirabone Corner.
1: Mirabone
0: Corner. At the gas station.
1: Okay.
0: Richie B gas station.
1: Yes, man.
0: Yes, man. I always up on the main so right.
1: I'm the general too. So Mirabone Corner is where you're normally at. What days?
0: Like Thursday and Friday.
1: Thursdays and Fridays.
0: Yeah, most of the time.
1: Except this Thursday when you're hit by
0: here.
1: Right.
0: Every last Thursday,
1: you're right here.
0: Yes.
1: I have to make sure. I mean, you drip your pants. Yeah. You know? All right. Thank you so much, my brother.
0: Yeah, man, respect.
1: Every time.
0: Cool.
1: Listen, we absolutely love today. Thank you, O'Neill. Every time we can call him, you know, mind, we say, no, me not call him. But the man and producer. We can't call him. Me can't call him that man and producer. No, you can't imagine.
2: Banana man.
1: Yes. Yeah. Why my producer want me call Tony the banana? No, sir. But we go over to Miss Camille Williams while she's working hard here. Good afternoon, Madam Producer Extraordinaire. Listen, let me grab you just a little bit. She have her bags, folks, and she packing her extra bag. Camille,
2: you know,
1: how are you?
2: They say what? Buy Jamaica?
1: Build Jamaica.
2: Right.
1: Grow Jamaica.
2: So
1: support our local.
2: Yes,
1: tell
2: ma'am.
1: Me, what do you think about this initiative?
2: I'm actually really glad for it because a few years ago I decided I wanted to eat more fruits.
1: Right.
2: Especially after COVID.
1: Mm-hmm.
2: I got COVID. And I'm telling you, I think I got it maybe 3 more times the year. And I realized my immune system needed to be boosted.
1: Absolutely. So you catch COVID too much, man.
2: Yeah. Well, the first one was diagnosed. The others is just, I suspect.
1: You suspect.
2: So I realized my immune system was compromised and I have to do something. So
1: okay.
2: Fruit,
1: so you need beetroot. I'm not sure you're aware. Beetroot is over that side. I don't see any beetroot.
2: Today.
1: No, you need the beetroot. That's why your body compromised.
2: Beetroot is on in that store.
1: Okay, so you looked at beetroot already.
2: Mm-hmm. And I also stopped by the banana man.
1: So what did you get today? Let me share with the public what you got.
2: I have to start with banana because my mom is a banana addict.
1: Yes, I am looking in our bags. I'm going through physically.
2: Banana.
1: Yes.
2: I was unable to get Gros Michel, unfortunately.
1: Unfortunately.
2: Which is my mom's favorite.
1: Okay.
2: You know, but once I saw it, you have to buy something.
1: Yes.
2: My mom, she loves bananas, so
1: well,
2: I can't leave.
1: You pick up some good things, man.
2: Yes, man. What is this? But,
1: that's your pine.
2: Pineapple.
1: Hello,
2: right?
1: May I have to tell you what you have?
2: Because I'm on air, I have to, you know, the brain.
1: Oh, you're going to use it this time of the day.
2: Right. Usually I'd be producing beyond the headline, so my brain is overworking.
1: So this is pineapple.
2: Stop. Right, pineapple, melon.
1: Wow.
2: The banana, of course. I also got
1: sweet potatoes. Good girl. You didn't get the regular Irish. Oh,
2: yes,
1: you get Irish too.

0: Irish potato. All right. So sit in this
1: here. Yes. So you got a list.
0: I called my mother and I said, Mom, what should I get?
1: Thank God for
0: mom. So here the list is. Thank God for mom. I didn't get some of the things, you know.
1: Because I'm think, do you normally shop at the market?
0: Really,
1: you don't look like the
0: I
1: type.
0: Go to supermarkets.
1: You go to the super.
0: Yeah, supermarket.
1: You look like the supermarket type. Really, for true, true, true. That's why I said let me grab Camille, because this
0: see, look, in, to my
1: you look incongruous in this place.
0: I've come before. I've come here before and supported.
1: But it fits, you know.
0: Thank you.
1: Right here, man. It's so lovely. And it's she has shades, so she's fashionable doing it as
0: but
1: well.
0: But you're also in shades.
1: I have to be. I'm working
0: I'm
1: out here.
0: You.
1: Camille, yeah. Listen, thank you so much for shopping.
0: Thank
1: you.
0: You
1: need some sweet pepper.
0: I'm working on a budget.
1: Okay.
0: So I'm good now.
1: Grapes. Grape. What about the grapes?
0: I got the budget. Remember the budget.
1: How much for grapes? How much for grapes?
0: I don't know.
1: How much for grapes? How much? 1,000 a pound. All right. Well, Andy, that means I can buy half pound for you.
0: Oh, thank you. Wow.
1: $500.
0: Sure.
1: Mega donate to you. See? That's why. That's why. See? That's why.
0: That's a good. Thank you for pulling me aside.
1: Yes. See there? I'm going to give you 500 towards the grapes. Yeah, my producer, she a ball out. That's what a woman say. When I see money come out, a man pack it. Don't take out your money in a public when you see females out. That's the problem. All right, so come here.
0: Yes,
1: here.
0: Thank
1: get
0: you.
1: Your grapes.
0: Thank
1: what
0: you
1: want, no matter, producer? How much for the pine, young lady? £3.
2: £3.12.
1: No. Eh? What does that mean? Why am I going to leave my wallet? All right, listen. Look here. Somebody take the break for me, please. My money gone. My money finish. Donovan, take the break before my money finish.
3: Johnny.
1: Eh?
3: Me, you need forget me something out there as I lock off the mic.
1: No, may I plug off the mic? Lock it up, man. That is it. Goodbye.

0: Leaving me good to go. Prince Jazz World, trust me. 15 after 3 o'clock right here. We'll soon come with much more right here on the 94.
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0: This is 2 Live right here, and we got Johnny on the outside. Johnny?
2: Father, thank you so much, Donovan. Let me tell you something, Donovan. Have you gotten a bag yet, Donovan? I sent a bag in for you. Have you gotten it?
0: The bag they walk past me, boss, because it not reach me yet.
2: Don't worry. I'm right here.
0: All right, sir.
2: We have Clara right here, Donovan, and she has some pastries. I'm going to make sure I send something inside for you. Clara, good afternoon. How are you? You have to hold that microphone a little bit closer to you to make sure that we can hear you clearly, because I want the public to hear everything. All right, so Clara Hansen is with me. She's, let me tell you, some Reds and Jenny's pastries. So who's Reds and Jenny's?
3: We're Reds and Jenny's, my partner and I. We're at Northside Plaza, that's in Ligonie,
2: right,
3: by the NCB Bank. And we are by Rada Farmers Market every mountain, and we also do orders and deliveries.
2: That's fantastic. I'm going to find out more
3: about
2: how to keep in touch with you. And you're on IG,
3: right.
2: You're all over the place. And why not? Because you have the good things then. The last time you were here, I had the plantain tart without sugar,
3: right,
2: and it was fantastic,
3: right.
2: I must tell you. So big up yourself. And you have other things that you have without sugar as well. Tell
3: right.
2: about them.
3: Well, for the banana bread and carrot cake, we do those vegan and we do those gluten-free.
2: Uh-huh.
3: So those people who don't do flour.
2: Good for Donovan.
3: Right.
2: So him can go and play and have to run out of the studio if we go to the bathroom.
3: Okay.
2: Once him consume this, right? So,
3: right. So
2: he needs to stay.
3: We also do sweet potato pudding evenly.
2: Evenly.
3: Yes, so we do without flour and we do without sugar, and we do it the regular way, which is the
2: pudding?
3: Authentic way. Yes.
2: What? You mean like how my grandmother used to do it?
3: Yes, the authentic
2: That's
3: way.
2: That's serious.
3: So hella top.
2: Hella tapa.
3: Hella butter. Hallelujah in the middle.
2: That sounds serious and heavy in the middle. What? And then what is this?
3: Well, those are nuts. I also do nuts. So that's pumpkin seeds. And I do them assorted, where I mix the nuts.
2: The mixed nuts, yes.
3: Yes, and then I add my own flavor, whether it be cranberry or raisins. So to give
2: the
3: it a little flavor.
2: The doctor said this is good for you, you know.
3: Right.
2: But I tell you, give me trouble with my braces here, you know. So I have to tread carefully when I'm having this one here. And of course, we all grew up with this.
3: Right, the other tasty treats, Jamaican tasty treats, which is the coconut drops, the grater cake. People call it the pink on top, and then the peanut cake.
2: Yes.
3: So like, and then we have the tambourine ball. Well, today I didn't carry any police button, but I also have police button.
2: I love the fact that you're keeping up the tradition.
3: Right.
2: Because that's something that I grew up on, and they're so dear to me, and it's fantastic to see that this part of the culture continues. So thank you. Big up to
3: yes.
2: you. We love to do it. And the fact that you're doing it with the authenticity.
3: Yes.
2: Like the real thing. This look like the way my mother used to make it.
3: Put it on the coconut trash.
2: Yes, man.
3: And
2: Ooh.
3: Then sometimes if we don't get not coconut trash, the banana leaf.
2: Yes.
3: But if we don't have the banana leaf, we substitute as well for really the foil paper, which we also do the dukuna that way.
2: Oh, wow.
3: Our blue jaws as... Some of us know it.
2: Yes, that's what some of us call it.
3: Yes, yes, yes, yes.
2: Well, I just love it. I love the fact that you're maintaining the culture, as I said, and the taste of the products are really, really good. Donovan, I'm going to make sure I bring in one for you. I'm going to make Madam Producer spend our money, because I can bring in something here for you, Donovan, for sure. Thank you so much. Oh, yes, you said you were going to share your IG with us. What's the IG?
4: Reds and Jenny's _pastries @yahoo.com/gmail.com.
2: Say it one more
4: Reds and Jenny's _pastries @gmail.com.
2: All right, so Miss Smith, she tried the pudding and loved it, and she's also a vendor here. So let me talk to Miss Smith a little bit. Miss Smith, what do you think about the pudding that you just had?
5: Oh my God, it's so, so delicious.
2: Really good, don't it?
5: I bought one, and Johnny, I really had to go back and purchase two more.
2: You got two more?
5: Yes, and also some plain cake from her. So
2: you're very well full this afternoon. You don't need anything else to eat this afternoon. Yeah. That's fantastic. You were also here selling. What did you have? What you had on sale?
5: Wide variety of grown provision, vegetables, fruits.
2: Love that, love that. Big up yourself and keep it coming. Keep it coming right here at the farmer's market, right here in the parking lot. I see a very astute lady walking in her jacket here, one of my colleagues, and she walked past me fast, like she said, no, me no walk up on the radio. But I'm happy to see you shopping here with us this afternoon. Love that, right? Yes, man, when the big wigs them from the top office come out, you have to shout them out, you know. All right, so let me see what else is happening here on the ground. Okay, my goods just reached. That is it. Oh, thank you for the cane. Thank you for the lovely cane that you sent over for me. Listen, that's lovely and it's nice and soft. You can tell when you touch it. Ooh, cane is nice. No, Mr. Tetonix, they're not getting on my cane. You see, Tetonix. I see your iron my cane over there. All right, Joel, I'm going to leave you to what you're doing right there, sir. Oh, wow, what is this, lime? No, this is, what is that? What is that? That's guava. Guava. I've not seen guava in a while. So that's Altair's stash. Shh, no talk loud. No talk loud. Me think Altair got Mr. Guava there, you know. Keep an eye on it. All right? Donovan, let me see if I can bring one of these pastries here in for you. And we'll play some music. And we'll be right back. This is the Farmer's Market edition of the Two Live Crew on this final Thursday in the month of August.

0: The Eptones earlier on, followed by the man himself, the big ship captain, Freddie McGregor. As we head to the break, this is 2 Live on a Thursday. As we make our time right here on the 94, it is now 3:45.
1: Thank you, sir.
0: Hold on. Here we go. All right.
1: All right, Donovan. Effective September 1, mortgages who benefited from the six-month Hurricane Melissa moratorium will have their unpaid peril insurance premiums waived. For the new insurance year, premiums will remain unchanged and non-strata mortgages will receive increased coverage at no additional cost. Log in to the NHT Online. That's NHT Online.

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0: They call him Ken Booth. Oh, baby. At 15 minutes past, 15 and a half past 4 o'clock right here. Tell you what, let me go to the break and come right back with this song from the top.
1: This year's bird hunting season has been shortened to 5 weekends, beginning Saturday, August 22, and ending Sunday, September 20, 2026. Only the Zenaida dove, white-winged dove, mourning dove, and the white-crowned pigeon may be hunted where permitted. 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Only 15 birds may be shot during a session, and no more than 8 should be white-crowned pigeons. The head of each bird must be retained on the body for inspection. 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

0: This Thursday on JCF Now, we take an in-depth look at the work of the National Strategic Anti-Gang Division and its fight against organized criminal networks in Jamaica. Our guest is Deputy Superintendent of Police, Kevin Johnson, head of the National Strategic Anti-Gang Division, who will discuss the dismantling of gangs, major cash and weapon seizures, the use of the anti-gang legislation, disrupting criminal leaderships and finances, and efforts to protect young people from gang recruitment. 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
8: Thank you so much, team. Listen, Farmers Market is always a great experience, and today was no different. I want to thank the entire team, including my friend, Miss Mackenzie, who always does such a fantastic job organizing her friends, her farmers, and getting the community here to be just awesome every last Thursday of the month. Listen, literally, they're packing up. Like, as you only see, like, a few folks here on the ground, and want to big up, of course, Tectonics, the team, Tectonis. Thank you, because I'm not technical or something, right? Tectonis. Tectonis, wow, bracelets, they've got it for you, and they're handmade. You got a bag?
9: Yeah.
8: Oh, that's so nice. Tectonis. I have to get used to that name, you know. Listen, I remember they're right there in Clock Tower Plaza, right under the stairs. You can't miss them. Just make sure you check them out. Lovely couple. Make sure

0: to Tony's. I have to get used to that name, you know. Listen, I remember they're right there in Clock Tower Plaza, right under the stairs. You can't miss them. Just make sure you check them out. Lovely couple. Make sure you support them. Happy I spoke to them today. And listen, me get all strainer. Modern strainer. You can't match. And thank you so much, Althea, for my guavas. And with that cheese, what else I going to write this up? Me not move. Joel, me not move. You're not touching a button? Okay, good. You got? Did you get anything for yourself at the farmer's market? You got a bag full?
1: Yes.
0: No, my Mr. Joel, I going with? Pine and carrot and ginger. Oh, everything we can't cook, anything. Yeah, man.
2: And get finance.
0: And get everything we can't cook. You understand, Donovan? Just anything we can cut up and eat now. Yeah, blending and so on. Me know. So you said, Joel. Listen. We've got to go. Listen, but I'm going to hang around here for a little bit, right, Althea? And to help out our friends pack up. Some people now leaving nothing. Look at that. Some people leaving with very little. What? The oil. The oil is still here? The aisle. No, when they say aisle, that's a different kind of oil. Okay. That's a different kind. When you hear somebody say aisle, the aisle they hear, it's serious. That's a one different kind of something. Right? When I hear oil, I think olive oil, I think coconut oil, right? I think, right, miracle oils. But when I say aisle,
2: and the aisle for all.
0: Aye, there you go. When I say aisle, may I think about a different parish, but I won't be. I won't go there because the people in parish is on the up right now. Right? Highway and everything. So you get faster to the aisle. I tell you, you know what, Donovan, play some music. When we come back, we can wrap this one up in studio. But thank you guys so much for supporting Farmers Market. And we start pretty early every last Thursday, like literally in the morning. So if you're driving past 22 Lindhurst Road, every last Friday, and you can come early, please do so. Donovan, over to you, my brother. Let's get some music in here before 5 o'clock.

Leroy Sibbles and the Eptones. I Shall Be Released, the original version of it. And on the other remix, yes, the original is a little slower than this. And there's a brand new remix version of the same rhythm. Parting up the place these days.

0: Jah light come shining. 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It's now 4:45, 15 minutes getting up to the hour. 15 before 5 o'clock. We're coming right back to close.
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0: I tell you, Tune Life crew, such an awesome day today. Big up yourself, Donovan Dacres, for really giving us some great music.
1: Yes, boss.
0: Well,
1: I
0: can see the feedback on the WhatsApp line, always jumping. So I've got a Neem soap bar here. I want to thank the young lady for giving it to me. Auntie Cheryl's. She was also out there.
1: Again, change the complexion.
0: No, man, can't change the complexion.
2: Okay, all right.
0: It's going to make my skin softer, smoother. Yes, man. Gonna.
1: You sure that'll work?
0: Yeah, man. That's all I need, Donovan. I don't need much, you know. Normally, I just use soap and water. You know, so
2: okay.
0: This is a great addition. And then, of course, if your nose is working, sir, you should be smelling this.
2: No, oh, gosh, man. That, for your coming, we can't miss it.
0: Studio, just nice, me. Man.
2: Yeah, so hold on. You plant a tree in the studio?
0: Yes, man. You know what nice me?
2: Guava.
0: From your nose alone, I'm going to smell it too. See this lovely bunch of ripe bananas here. Big up yourself, banana.
2: I'm coming to cane.
0: You want cane, Donovan?
2: And I'm coming to train, huh?
0: Okay.
2: You go buy out the place, man.
0: Choke.
2: And you come back here with you too long and bring nothing for me.
0: Ginep.
2: You come with two short hands.
0: Ginep. Donovan.
2: All right, leave the bag of the grape.
0: Them not treat you good. Them lock you away. Me have Ginep. What else is me have? Plummy tomatoes.
3: Yes,
0: me done with you.
2: Me see. So, all right, keep your little... Easy. Okay, so keep you looking at that thing.
0: Breadfruit. You want breadfruit?
2: Oh, Jesus. You look at our fire sticking.
0: I got pumpkin.
2: Fire sticking.
0: Listen.
2: Sure. People,
0: I'm good.
2: The man go and market with you.

0: time laden with great produce here in Jamaica. We have to thank our farmers. Thanks again to, you know, the entire Farmers Market crew. Thank you, Althea, for all the work that you do. And big ups to all the vendors and the farmers that come out that support every last Thursday. I think I may have said every last Friday. It's every last Thursday of the month. But you'll hear the promotion right here on Radio Jamaica 94 FM. Mr. Dakers.
1: Thank
0: Daniil,
1: you.
0: Madam Producer.
1: Mm-hmm.
0: We are out of here. Do we have a fact of the day today? Boy, let me look. Let me see. Where am I there, Madam Producer? See if I can. Did you email it to me?
1: It's on there.
0: All right.
1: She's going to show it up here.
0: I can get it for you. Thank you. I love thinking the facts of the day. Fact of the day today, folks. According to the Ministry of Agriculture, Jamaica became the first commercial producer of bananas in the Western Hemisphere.
1: Yes.
0: The ministry also reported that bananas are eaten by 98% of the Jamaican population. So, what are the next two? You feel like? Who that?
2: The banana?
0: I know me. 98% would cover most of us. Mr. Dakers, we're going to put it back to the music and, of course, send you back. We got news at 5 o'clock, so you want to stick and stay for that. We are out of here. Two Live Crew, see you on the radio. Be good, do good.

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1: 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Beyond the Headlines, covering Jamaica from coast to coast, the Caribbean, and the world. And now, the news.
2: Good afternoon, I am Hal Shane Burke. Coming up in the news segment of Beyond the Headlines today, Thursday, August 27, 2026. At least 105 persons said to be out of a job after Superior Auto Parts Hagley Park Road facility destroyed by fire. UHWI warns of delays amid spike in patients presenting to and admitted through its emergency services. MOCA conducted another search operation today at the home of another senior member of the JCF. Government and Jamaica Confederation of Trade Unions signed new wage agreement on behalf of government-paid employees. In business news, Manufacturers and Exporters Association say Buy Jamaican campaign has not started well. The discussion segment of Beyond the Headlines with Dion Jackson-Miller comes up after this newscast. And now the details of the news on Radio Jamaica 94 FM and online at RadioJamaica94FM.com. At least 105 persons are said to be out of a job after Superior Auto Parts' Hagley Park Road facility was completely destroyed by fire today. Our reporter Dwayne Anderson was on the scene and filed this report.
3: Police say they received the emergency call about the fire sometime after 11 on Thursday. The fire raged for close to 5 hours, and up to news time, firefighters were still on the scene. Officials say the fire is, however, contained, with mostly smoke now emanating from the site. It is still not clear what caused the fire, but we were told the fire started in a section of the facility that deals with repairs. Our news team counted close to 15 Jamaica Fire Brigade units, as well as private trucks on the scene, trying to contain the blaze. Authorities added the high number of flammable goods at the auto parts-based facility made the fire more difficult to control. At least two firefighters required medical attention due to the

0: constant exposure to heat and smoke. No major injury was reported. Two neighboring housing structures were also destroyed by the fire. The ongoing drought and subsequent water restrictions in the corporate area also limited response efforts. The authorities explained the NWC had to turn on water to the community to ensure firefighters had enough water to fight the fire. Reporting for Radio Jamaica News, I am Dwayne Anderson.
1: And head of the Public Safety and Traffic Enforcement Branch, PSTEB, Senior Superintendent Lloyd Darby, says Hagley Park Road has been closed due to the fire at Superior Auto Parts. He says vehicles going west from Halfway Tree will be diverted to Amara Road. Those going east towards Halfway Tree will be diverted towards Waltham Park Road. The fire resulted in gridlock in much of the corporate area. The University Hospital of the West Indies is warning the public to brace for delays amid a significant increase in the number of patients presenting to and being admitted through its emergency services. The UHWI says as a result of the increased demand, patients may experience longer than usual waiting times, particularly those whose conditions are assessed as less urgent. It says patients are prioritized based on the severity of their condition, with the most critically ill receiving immediate attention. It says medical, nursing, and support teams are working continuously to attend to patients as safely and efficiently as possible. Persons with non-emergency conditions are being encouraged to consider accessing their nearest health center or primary care provider where appropriate. As the Police High Command continues its investigation into alleged drug trafficking by former members of the Counter-Terrorism and Organized Crime Branch, CTOC, the St. Andrew home of another high-ranking member of the disbanded unit was searched today by agents from the Major Organized Crime and Anti-Corruption Agency, MOCA. More in this report from Nikinsky Robinson.
2: The search operation, which began early Thursday morning, is the second in successive days targeting a high-ranking police officer who was assigned to CTOC. Both search operations are linked to the widening investigation into the illegal cocaine found in a storage facility at the now-disbanded police unit in February. The Gleaner is reporting that nearly one dozen senior cops and army officers are the targets of the investigation. MOCA confirmed on Wednesday that its agents were engaged in a series of operations to execute search and seizure warrants at a number of locations across Kingston and St. Andrew as part of an ongoing investigation. However, Director of Communications at MOCA, Major Basil Jarrett, declined to divulge any information about the investigation or the operations. In January, the police reported that an audit of a CTOC uncovered two illegal parcels of cocaine inside a storage facility there. This led to the elite unit being disbanded by Police Commissioner Dr. Kevin Blake. The role and functions of the former CTOC unit are now being carried by the newly created Specialized Investigation Branch, SIB. Nikinsky Robinson, Radio Jamaica News.
1: Following months of tension and threats of industrial action, the Ministry of Finance and the Jamaica Confederation of Trade Unions, JCTU, which represents public sector employees, this afternoon signed off on a new wage agreement. The agreement was signed by President of the JCTU, St. Patrice Ennis, and Finance Minister Favour Williams. Minister Williams outlined the agreement, which covers the period April 1, 2025 to April 1, 2028.
3: It provides a one-off payment in respect of the first year, and let me iterate that it is a grant of $80,000 that does not attract taxes. Additionally, there's a 5% increase in each of the 2 years that follow. And of course, I have to mention St. Patrice, even though I don't like when I say it, but I do have to mention it, the 2.5% annual increment. Thank you, ladies and gentlemen. So I want to begin by thanking the negotiating teams on both sides. These talks were long and at times difficult, but they were conducted throughout with seriousness and good faith.
1: Mr. Ennis said the parties were able to arrive at an agreement after months of tough negotiations.
4: It was in a good atmosphere. We exchanged, we were firm, and we know the situation, and we believe we took the negotiation as far as we could, and we believe it is an agreement that reflects the hard work both yourself, the team from the Ministry of Finance, and the diligence of the team from the JCTU that has brought us here today. It is indeed the first, as the DFS acknowledged, but we have many more agreements. The respective bargaining units will negotiate in due course, and I believe, Minister, I think this is a well done and well constructed negotiation. And I think even the time when we announced that we had reached a tentative agreement, I think the time spent in terms of honoring and respecting the various concerns of the various members, I think we now have a better agreement to sign today.
1: President of the Jamaica Confederation of Trade Unions, St. Patrick Ennis. The Industrial Disputes Tribunal has ordered workers at the state-owned Jamaica Urban Transit Company not to take strike action until a dispute between the management of the company and the workers is heard by the tribunal. We have more in this report.
5: The IDT issued the order yesterday afternoon following the intervention of the Ministry of Labour and Social Security. The JUTC workers, who are represented by the University and Allied Workers Union, UAWU, had planned to take strike actions after the company informed them that it intended to deduct monies owed from their salaries this month. The UAWU represents most JUTC workers, including drivers and mechanics. The JUTC says it wants to recover the $100,000 advanced to the workers in 2023 during the compensation review. But Vice President of the UAWU, Clifton Grant, contends that the management of the JUTC has not provided the evidence to prove it has not recovered the advance.
6: We are saying to the company, it is 3 years, and if you want to recover any money that you are alleging to advance to the workers, provide each employee with a statement showing that the employee still owe you. And the company is refusing to so do, and they threaten to start the deduction on August 26th. We refer the issue to the Ministry of Labour. The Ministry, we did not reach an agreement there, and the Ministry of Labour referred to the IDT.
5: Vice President of the University and Allied Workers Union, Clifton Grant, a date has not been set for the matter to be heard before the IDT, as the terms of reference are still being ignored. Cameron White, Radio Jamaica News.
1: The National Water Commission says it has been forced to regulate water supply to customers in St. Anne, St. Mary and Portland as its facilities in these parishes are being impacted by drought conditions. In a media release yesterday, the NWC said it is seeing declining inflows at surface water sources. As a result, the commission said some systems in the northeastern parishes are currently producing between 10 and 50% of their normal output, while others are completely out of operation. To mitigate the effects of the drought, the NWC says it has implemented several regulated water supply schedules to service the impacted parishes. These measures will remain in effect until conditions improve. In addition to the regulated schedules, the NWC says it has also stepped up water trucking services to assist customers who may not be able to be supplied through the pipes due to their location and elevation. Customers are being urged to adopt water conservation practices and ensure adequate water storage during this time. With the country's drought deepening and water supplies dwindling, the Jamaica Environment Trust is pushing for tougher penalties for those who flout water prohibition orders. Water prohibition orders are now in effect for Kingston, St. Andrew, St. Thomas, St. Mary, Portland, St. Anne, and St. Catherine. The orders prevent National Water Commission customers from using piped water for non-essential activities, including the washing of cars. However, Radio Jamaica News has observed several individuals washing cars with piped water. Questions have also been raised about the operations of car washes amid the restrictions. Chief Executive Officer at JET, Dr. Teresa Rodriguez Moody, says the current $1,000 fine for breaches is hardly a deterrent. But she adds that fines alone are not enough given the severity of the drought conditions. Flow Jamaica says it has fully restored services to customers affected by Wednesday's vandalism of its network infrastructure in Stony Hill, Red Hills and surrounding communities. The incident damaged several fiber lines, disrupting broadband, landline and cable services. Flo says its technical teams worked urgently to repair the infrastructure and restore connectivity safely. The company is again calling for stronger laws, meaningful penalties and consistent enforcement to deter the deliberate destruction of telecommunications infrastructure. Flo is also urging members of the public to report suspicious activity around telecommunications equipment to the police. Regional Director of Area 7, Barrington Richardson, says all schools across the region that were classified as Priority 1, 2 and 3 following the damage from Hurricane Melissa are now ready for September 7 reopening. A total of 309 schools suffered severe damage during the passage of Hurricane Melissa, while 377 had major or minor damage. Speaking with Radio Jamaica News today, following yesterday's meeting with principals and board chairmen of Priority 1, 2 and 3 schools in Region 7, Mr. Richardson said they are very advanced in their preparations.
7: Happy to report that all our 109 schools will open come September. Three or four schools, though, that were severely affected by the hurricane, Knox College, Clarendon College, and Central High, they will see temporary classrooms on their properties, and this will allow them to house and to receive all their students. So by and large, all our 109 schools will reopen as we continue to support them with the various levels of repairs.
1: Meanwhile, Mr. Richards said he met with all 18 high school principals along with their board chairman in the region as part of the launching of school board training for board cycle that began in April.
7: And so today we were able to bring all our stakeholders together to discuss matters related to governance and leadership, and we were able to look at various scenarios, cases, how we can improve the quality of education across our high schools. And so this will now follow with several training across our QECs, where we'll do a similar arrangement, having all our principals and board chairmen together during term one.
1: Regional Director of Area 7, Barrington Richardson, Clarendon Falls under Region 7. And Mr. Richardson is urging principals to be very caring to their staff who were impacted by Hurricane Melissa.
7: And so we have asked our principals to be very caring, extend that kind of welfare to staff members who are still picking up the pieces from this disaster, and to extend the psychosocial support where necessary, and to have the ongoing conversation, because all our stakeholders matter, to include our teachers who has responsibility for our students.
1: He's also urging parents who are experiencing challenges to speak with school administrators.
7: Your schools are open to listen, to assist, and to provide the kind of counseling service, welfare programs, as much as is possible. Don't stay home with your children. Talk to your guidance counselors. Talk to your principals, your vice principals. They are there to support you and your children's education.
1: Regional Director of Area 7 in the Ministry of Education, Barrington Richardson. Tropical Storm Dolly has formed in the Atlantic Ocean, becoming the fourth named storm of the 2026 Atlantic hurricane season. The National Hurricane Center said Dolly was still located far out at sea when it formed just before 11 a.m. Eastern Time today. The system could eventually bring rain to parts of the Leeward Islands over the weekend, although it was expected to weaken to a tropical wave beforehand. Dolly could also bring the same hazards to the Virgin Islands, Puerto Rico and Hispaniola through Monday. The current Atlantic hurricane season, which runs from June through the end of November, has been quieter than usual, which meteorologists have predicted is due to the deepening El Nino in the Pacific. In news from the region, Haiti's national police are facing growing criticism over their failure to prevent a recent gang attack in which 47 people were killed and more than 50 kidnapped. The attack happened late Sunday in Kenskoff, a farming community in the hills near Port-au-Prince. At a news conference Thursday, Police spokesperson Gary Desroyes

0: offered few details about efforts to rescue those kidnapped, saying he could not discuss the matter publicly. The gang leader has reportedly threatened to execute the hostages if any gang members are killed as police operations continue in the area. The UN International Organization for Migration said more than 2,600 people have been displaced. Desroyes said police are working to help displaced residents return home, but gave no details. You're listening to the news segment of Beyond the Headlines. Here's a recap of our top story. At least 105 persons said to be out of a job after Superior Auto Parts' Hagley Park Road facility destroyed by fire. Still to come with business news, Manufacturers and Exporters Association say Buy Jamaican campaign has not started well.
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2: 18 minutes past 5.
0: It's now time for the business roundup. The Jamaica Manufacturers and Exporters Association, JMEA, says the Buy Jamaica campaign has not taken off as expected. They launched earlier this year, was designed to get customers and consumers, as well as producers, to buy more locally produced goods and raw materials. President of the JMEA, Kamisha Turner-Blake, blamed the lack of funding from the big players in the private sector and the government. She argued that funding is needed for a public education campaign. Mrs. Turner-Blake revealed that the lack of funding was a result of the negative impact of Hurricane Melissa on the importance on the performance of private sector companies and government revenue. She noted that the JMEA will now be turning to social media to promote the initiative, which is crucial to reducing the trade deficit and the national debt. The JSE index advanced by 982 points, while the Junior Market Index advanced by 41 points. There was trading in 113 stocks, of which 49 advanced, 49 declined, and 15 traded firm. Derrimont Trading Company was the volume leader with 21% of total volume. And that's the end of the business roundup. And to end this edition of Beyond the Headlines, here's a recap of the top stories. At least 105 persons said to be out of a job after Superior Auto Parts' Hagley Park Road facility destroyed by fire. UHWI warns of delays amid spike in patients presenting to and admitted through its emergency services. Mocha conducts another search operation at the home of another senior member of the JCF. Government and JCTU sign new wage agreement on behalf of government-paid employees. In business news, Manufacturers and Exporters Association says Buy Jamaica campaign has not started well. For these and other stories, please log on to our website at RadioJamaicaNewsOnline.com. The discussion segment of Beyond the Headlines is next with Dion Jackson-Miller. I am Hal Shane Burke. Good afternoon.

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1: 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I'm Deion Jackson Miller. It's Thursday, it's August 27, 2026. 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How are the hurricane damaged schools doing? Going to be touching base with a couple. We'll also hear from the Ministry of Education. Then we're going to have our Yardies Abroad interview. Make sure you listen out for that. Always, always enjoy that. And I know you do as well. Then we'll have news at 6, sports at 6:45. And as always, want to hear from you. So you can WhatsApp us 876-553-5908, 876-254-0693. Stay tuned, soon come.

0: 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This Thursday on JCF Now, we take an in-depth look at the work of the National Strategic Anti-Gang Division and its fight against organized criminal networks in Jamaica. Our guest is Deputy Superintendent of Police, Kevin Johnson, head of the National Strategic Anti-Gang Division, who will discuss the dismantling of gangs, major cash and weapon seizures, the use of the anti-gang legislation, disrupting criminal leaderships and finances, and efforts to protect young people from gang recruitment. Join the conversation on JCF Now this Thursday at 8 p.m. on Radio Jamaica 94 FM.
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2: Thank you so much for staying with us. So we have been tracking what's going on with some of the hurricane damaged schools with September morning coming, the start of the new school year. And last week we spoke to Director of Technical Services in the Ministry of Education, Kerry Brown, and he told us some schools are below the 70% readiness mark. He said they were going to be meeting with contractors.
3: These are the ones to which we will be meeting with the contractors. We have been meeting with the contractor in person upon them, to have them to have a sectional completion of the functional areas for school reopening. And the others to which we know that will not be completed, those are the ones we are focusing on now to ensure that the temporary timber structures are in place by September.
2: And priority were the worst damaged, is that it?
3: Yes, these are the most impacted schools that if not repair will affect the school operation. And there are approximately 308 such schools.
2: That was Kerry Brown, director of the Ministry of Education's Technical Services Unit, and he had said of the 308 priority one schools, that's the worst affected schools, at the time 45, they said, had been completed. We're joined now by Sean Graham. He's principal of Magoty High School in St. Elizabeth. Mr. Graham, how you doing? Thank you so much for talking to us.
4: How are you doing, Mrs. Jackson Miller?
2: Very
4: a
2: well.
4: Pleasure.
2: Very well, thanks. So tell us how you stay with Magoty.
4: It's a challenge. The minister did a visit the other day, told us that we were 28% ready, and that the senator, Senator Marlon Morgan, since then he has intervened, and we are in a temporary arrangement. We are pushing against the clock to make sure that we are up and ready for September as best as we can. There will be challenges, but I think we'll be able to go through it.
2: We know you had a bit of damage. Remind us how bad it was.
4: It was significant damages. We have deck roof for the main part, so looking on it, you wouldn't realize, but it was 16 classrooms were affected, and I think one of the initial errors, I think, that we were placed as a priority two school, you know, we really had to advocate strongly to be placed on priority one. So, you know, 16 classrooms is significant in terms of regular school operations.
2: What was damaged then, if you said you have slab roof, you have the deck roofing?
4: Well, we have slab roof for the main part, but we have other classrooms because we were once a shift school. So we had to do everything to be off shift. And so there was the agricultural lab that had zinc. There was also a Block D extension, which was built by the school, that was also damaged, and that was about 6 classrooms. And so there are other areas, plus the tuck shop that had zinc, and all of those were affected badly.
2: So, okay, so it's the ones that were in the buildings that didn't have the deck roofing.
4: Right.
2: Got you.
4: Right.
2: So come September morning now, what are students and parents going to see?
4: There is temporary work. The contractors now have started temporary classrooms. We're going to be getting 8 temporary classrooms because the permanent arrangement that we wanted will not be ready for September. And so, as I said, Senator Morgan visited last week Monday. When he came, he indicated that we were at 28% readiness because that set the contractors a target for September 7th, even though they started about work about early July, I told them that they would not complete it because of the weather that they would have to contend with. There were weather issues, equipment issues, and all the challenges. So the permanent buildings were not ready

0: However, after the visit of Senator, you know, I was on my way to a retreat, a leadership retreat that we were having to discuss, you know, our arrangement for the new school year. You know, the contractors call, and so there's temporary classrooms that is being set up, 8 of them, and, you know, we are collapsing some classes together to ensure that all students are in every day, because the arrangement last year was a rotational model, and I think it did not serve the students well.
1: You lost a lot of time.
0: Yes, a lot of time, because there were some groups that were coming in, you know, like 2 or 3 days. We had prioritized the grade 11 and 6th form cohort, and also there were some students that had significant reading challenges that we also prioritized that group to ensure that they were in every day, but the other groups were in like 3 or 2 days a week.
1: So the temporary classrooms are made of what?
0: They're going to be made of plyboard, and they're going to have, you know, zinc roofing and so on. We have to be utilizing our netball court. So, you know, we're giving up all of that to ensure that it's there. So it's really plyboard and, you know, soft materials, because it has to be removed, you know, probably by December.
1: How will the heat be in those?
0: That's something that we are concerned about. The contractor promised me that he will work to try to get funds. You know, we need that, and I'm making the appeal that we will need that, because the heat is really great, you know, especially now, you know, this time of year and all that's happening. So it is something that we will need for the comfort level of the students, as well as teachers that will be there with them.
1: All right. Just want to ask you 2 more questions, if we can, Mr. Graham. Just hold on for me. Let's just go to the break, do a little bit of business. We're talking to Sean Graham. He's principal of Magotty High School in St. Elizabeth. We're talking about getting ready for back to school back in a moment.

0: protect ya.
1: This Thursday on JCF Now, we take an in-depth look at the work of the National Strategic Anti-Gang Division and its fight against organized criminal networks in Jamaica. Our guest is Deputy Superintendent of Police, Kevin Johnson, head of the National Strategic Anti-Gang Division, who will discuss the dismantling of gangs, major cash and weapon seizures, the use of the anti-gang legislation, disrupting criminal leaderships and finances, and efforts to protect young people from gang recruitment. Join the conversation on JCF Now this Thursday at 8 p.m. on Radio Jamaica 94 FM.
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1: Thank you so much for staying with us. We continue with you on Beyond the Headlines. I'm Deion Jackson Miller, and we are talking about back to school and the readiness of hurricane damaged schools. We're wrapping up a discussion with the principal of Magate High School in St. Elizabeth, Sean Graham. He's been telling us that 8 temporary classrooms are going to be put in, made of ply, because the work has to continue in the meantime on the permanent classrooms. I was asking him just before the break about, you know, whether heat is going to be a problem in those classrooms. And I want you to follow up on that, Mr. Graham. You were saying the contractors have promised that they're going to be putting in, what is it?
2: Mitigating things. They're going to be getting fans and so on. We are also putting a plan in place to have fans in the classroom if we don't get them from the contractor, because we are well aware of the heat, especially in those parts. And we will have rain in the evening. So we, as an institution, also we'll be providing support after the work is completed to make sure that our students are as comfortable as possible.
1: And what's your situation with water?
2: Well, water is generally good, and we have a good relationship with NWC. So one of the things that we are exploring now is water harvesting. And, you know, we are in partnership with Rotary Club in Kingston to this year establish our water harvesting project. That should help us, but we are fair to find where water is concerned.
1: Okay, great. Well, all the very best for the start of the year.
2: Well, thank you so much. Thank you for having me. And, you know, just appeal to everyone to let's do this for our children. It is necessary. And, you know, for to be a symbol of hope for a brighter day.
1: All right. We'll touch base again, Mr. Graham. You take care.
2: Blessings, John. Thank you so much.
1: Same to you. Sean Graham there, principal of Magate High School in St. Elizabeth. I've seen a story here that the University Hospital of the West Indies is warning patients that waiting times are longer than usual right now, so they have to be patient, pun intended, as the hospital is seeing a significant increase in people seeking emergency care. But why? What is happening? I mean, I don't know of any epidemic. I don't know of any like dengue outbreak or anything like that. I don't know of any gastro outbreak. So what is happening? We need to see if we can find out. Because I'm just seeing here, hospital says the surge has caused an increase in admissions to emergency services. Patients are being prioritized according to severity of their conditions. Most critically ill, receiving immediate attention. If you don't have an urgent condition, you're going to face longer delay. In other words, please, if you can go to your GP or your clinic, go. You know, I'm going to sit down in a hospital waiting room for 12 hours or whatever it is. But I want to know why, what's going on. So we'll see if we can touch base with UA, the University Hospital, see if we can get that info, all right? And we're talking now with Mavila White, who is principal of Bryce Primary School in Coleyville, Manchester. How are you doing, Miss White? Thank you so much for talking to us.
3: It's a pleasure. Good evening, Mrs. Miller.
1: Pleasure for us as well, Miss White. So we hear that two of your blocks were damaged. Tell us a little bit more about the damage you had.
3: So post Melissa, two of the four blocks that we had at Bryce Primary were damaged. So one of the blocks is a two-story. The ceiling was caved in, and there was water intrusion on the downstairs, creating large water pockets for the office, the special education department, canteen, staff bathrooms were damaged, the guidance department, and student bathrooms were also damaged.
1: Oh, that sounds like a lot.
3: It was a lot.
1: So how you got through the rest of the year after the hurricane?
3: We got through the

0: because of the initiative of the Ministry of Education and the National Education Trust and the community that we're in. People came together, everyone came together, worked together, so that we could continue the rest of the school year.
1: How did your students manage? I mean, how did they react to all of that?
0: Initially, it was frightening. No one knew what to expect, because when you saw the demolition at school, hurricane just passed, what is going to happen, especially for students who are going to PEP, what will happen? All the unknowns were going on. But it was a great experience, and teachers came together knowing fully well that we had one goal, to ensure that the learning gaps were minimized the best as possible.
1: So how now did you, I know your PEP students would have been, as you mentioned, your priority, the students you are really trying to focus on. How did the school support them through everything?
0: So supporting the parents, what we started to do is go into the communities to find the students, because we were cut off communication. There was no electricity in our area up until January. So we started mobilizing different teams to go to different areas, and we found the students, taking them back to school. Students had different needs, parents had different needs. So we started to cater to the students, preparing breakfast for them, ensuring that they had resources. There was a lot of printing that we had to undertake. We provided ironing services because our school had a generator. So we provided different services for our parents and students, as well as staff members, to be comfortable.
1: And your students did okay in PEP?
0: They did extremely well under the circumstances. Compared to 2025 in mathematics, we had a 59% in proficiency and above. For 2026, we increased by 2%, having 61% of the students performing at proficiency and above. For language arts, there was a decrease, but we can work on it in future. 2025, we had 61%

0: So, okay, that's great news. So how you stay now in terms of building an infrastructure?
1: Infrastructure, we are 100% ready for school in
0: Wow.
1: terms of infrastructure. But the other areas that we need to cover, yard rehabilitation, painting, we have that to do, at least 10% of painting. But infrastructure-wise, we are okay.
0: So the buildings now, the ones that you said caved in, roof and whatever, what kind of repairs had been done?
1: Repairs to roofing, ceilings, especially one of the buildings, the roof, they had to take off the roof totally. And through National Education Trust, we were able to convert that space, take off they had the demolition, cleared the building, they got new roofing. The bathroom's roof for student bathroom was also damaged, and that was cleared, refurbished, ready for school. The other classroom, the two block classroom, two floor classroom, had ceiling water challenges. They gave us complete repair of that building, improving the ceiling, improving the lighting, improving plumbing work as well, and also fencing. We were able to get complete perimeter fencing for our school.
0: Sound like you're in a better state than last year this time.
1: Better space, much better.
0: So were you worrying when you saw hurricane season start up again?
1: For this new hurricane season,
0: Yes.
1: not so much worried as I was last year, not so much
0: Okay.
1: because of the stability of where our community is still fighting to get back on the ground. But for in terms of school and learning loss, I'm not so much worried for this hurricane season.
0: How have the parents, what should I say, come together in terms of this new school term? You're satisfied with where they are in terms of support for the children, support for the school?
1: The parents is still a work in progress, and that is something that we continue to increase and improve on every year. So far, we see where the new students going to grade one, there is more effort being placed on those students. We're still waiting on the others because they will call you from time to time to tell you what their challenges are. And as a school and as a community, we stand behind them for whatever it is that they need because we have welfare programs at school. We have packages, whatever it is that our parents will need, but they only need to speak to us.
0: Sounds like you're well-resourced, man, Miss White.
1: It's not well-resourced. It's a small community. It's not well-resourced, but we use what we have. We use what we have. Not well-resourced.
0: How big is the school? How many students?
1: We have currently have 324.
0: Okay.
1: We can have a capacity of 450.
0: Okay. Did you
1: So,
0: have any dropouts after Melissa?
1: yes, we did. Because parents, for whatever reason, even now I'm getting transfer requests because parents still are not back on their feet. So they have to move to other areas where housing is provided.
0: Okay. Suspect that's going to affect us for a little while to come, but
1: It will.
0: certainly glad to hear that the school is doing well, and I wish you all the very best for the new school year. Thank you so
1: Thank
0: much for
1: you.
0: talking to
1: Thank you
0: us.
1: so much. Thank you.
0: All right. Talking there with the principal of Bryce Primary School in Colville, Manchester, Maville White, and we're just about at the break, so let's go to the break, do a little bit of business. When we come back, we talk to Senator Marlon Morgan from the Ministry of Education. Soon come.

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1: Thank you so much for staying with us. We continue with you on Beyond the Headlines. I'm Deion Jackson Miller. So public sector workers supposed to happy. The new wage agreement signed for 2025 to 2028. So I can breathe a little bit before the quarreling starts up again, not sure. And we're continuing to talk about readiness for the new school year. One listener says, please don't just explore readiness to open. Please also explore readiness to stay open, for instance, given water challenges and heat. I think I was asking about that as well, listener. Joining us in this segment of the program, we have with us the Parliamentary Secretary in the Ministry of Education, Senator Marlon Morgan. Senator, appreciate your time. Thank you so much for joining us.
2: Hi, good afternoon, Deion. Good afternoon to your listeners. Thanks for having me.
1: Always appreciate it. So we were talking with the principal of Magotty a little while ago, and he said, boy, repairs there were lagging. And he said, you visited and then things sped up. And I heard the Minister of Education make a similar observation in relation to her visit. So what is it that's happening?
2: So that was really the intent. The truth is, we have set aside considerable sums. We would have dotted I's and crossed these in terms of the contracting processes. But we have to be mindful of the complaints that some of the contractors have had in terms of the availability of skilled workers in particular. And even, for example, in the case of Magotty, the weather element. So in short, our trek out into the field over the past 3 to 4 weeks have really been to impress upon the contractors the importance of accelerating the rate at which they're working, because as you can appreciate, you have to think of it as use of executive moral suasion, as it were, to really impress upon the contractors the importance of delivering as best they can, notwithstanding September morning fast approaching.
1: But that's what I don't understand. So I mean, Then I won't hurry up and done the job so they can collect and move on to another job.
2: So there are several contractors, right, who that are undertaking work at more than one project. In the whole construction dynamic, particularly in a context where they are stretched in terms of skilled labor, the very carpentry skill set person on site A maybe the very person who has to do some installation and work at a site B or C, for argument's sake. So I'm sure that has been a part of what has, occasioned some constraints and delays. But we have been focusing on holding contractors to account, impressing upon them. The resources have been provided. Well, certainly the provision has been made. There are some instances where work is ongoing, yes, and administrative processing for payment is still in the works, so I'm very much mindful of that. But all in all, Deion, a part of what we have experienced is that you have instances where a contract was awarded to a particular contractor, for whatever reason that contractor did not show up to perform, and you had to go get into the business of re-awarding a contract, meaning finding another service provider or contractor. And also we have had instances of re-scoping, and by that I mean our school plants, many of them that suffered damage, of the 680 that sustained damage due to Hurricane Melissa, a number of our school plants beyond aged the physical infrastructure, and I'm speaking of a building technology referred to as NOG and timber, so not block and steel and that solid concrete as we know it, right? So in some instances, when the technical team went in to undertake the structural assessment, they may have conceived of or contemplated effecting repairs to the roof, the existing structure. And by the time the contractor got into doing that, they realized that, listen, it makes eminent sense to just take down this building completely, meaning demolish and come back up out of the ground. That was the case, for example, at Middle Quarters Primary, which was my first stop on day two last week of my trek out into St. Elizabeth. And there are other schools like that, because you have a structure at the school, and instead of trying to rehabilitate by just putting back on a roof, that

0: outdated and outmoded NOG and timber solution has to just be taken out. That is the case as well at Wakefield Primary that I visited yesterday, and there was another school earlier this week, a structure at the Primary School in St. Anne that has a similar experience. So that's largely what we've been observing there.
1: To what extent now is the replacement being done in alignment with qualified architects, people who are cognizant of the kind of building we need to be doing for climate readiness? You know, we've done a lot of reports on the problems of our older schools, windows too high so the breeze can't blow over the children, problems with the, you know, the height of the roofs, all kinds of stuff.
0: Yeah.
1: So now that we're actually getting a chance to do this, are we really working with the people who know what they're doing to do it, you know, so that the building is as best prepared for the children as possible to reduce heat, or we're just putting up some block and steel
0: boxes? That has really been the policy thrust beyond, and that is underpinned, that is really undergirded by a revised building code, as it were, building specifications that we would have issued to the various contractors and what we're holding them to, because we're not just building for building's sake, we're building for or in accordance with particular specifications as set out in the code that would have been provided to our respective contractors by the Ministry's Technical Services Unit and, of course, the National Education Trust, which serves really as project managers in respect of a number of the projects, certainly the ones that are of nominally higher amounts, in excess of $100 million Jamaican dollars. So you're correct. We cannot just rebuild structures. The focus has been to reconfigure and reimagine the construction at a number of our school plants, which is why some of the old structures there in many instances are really being condemned or decommissioned with a view to come back out of ground with concrete and steel structures, ensure that the roofing is high enough, we have appropriate ceiling solution being put in, and importantly, there are appropriate ventilation provision. You heard Mr. Graham mentioning the makeshift classroom and how we'll be mitigating heat or militating against the temperatures over there in Magate. The whole business of doing the makeshift classroom with the plywood and the 2x4 lumber and so on, the appropriate ventilation provisions have been framed in terms of the directive to the people doing the fabrication. So that is how we're approaching it, because we know that it must be tormenting for our learners to be in a space which is just less than conducive to teaching and learning. What's and not it? Just our learners, but importantly our teachers as well and stakeholders generally.
1: To what extent, if at all, is part of the problem in terms of the delay, late payment or non-payment to contractors? In other words, are we seeing foot dragging because they must say, come, pay up, pay up?
0: Well, it would be remiss of me to hazard a comment to suggest that we have had no instance of a contractor not being able to seamlessly perform as a result of non-payment. We do have several claims that are in office, as it were, and the requisite administrative process in terms of just processing those payments are ensuing. That is also something in respect of which we have issued a broad policy directive to see how best, as you know, the contracting entity handling the matter of payments and so on, we can expedite our own internal processes. Our permanent secretary, I can report, has been particularly diligent in relation to considering and signing off on various submissions as it relates to variation of works, because we have had instances beyond where some amount of rescoping vis-a-vis initially conceptualized and contemplated work has had to go on. So I couldn't suggest that we have absolutely no instance of a contractor having to operate for an inordinate period of time out of pocket, but we try to certainly, you know, process payments in as timely a manner as possible. And I know, based on the field work that I've been doing over the past few weeks, that we do have payments in-house that are being processed.
1: Okay, because if September morning you're coming up and I had invoices unpaid.
0: I mean, there are several school plans, Leon, where

0: just looking at it, you will suggest, you would want to think to yourself that, listen, there's no way these guys can make it. All our schools will be operational come September 7th. In terms of our thrust as a ministry, we are prepared to utilize mixed modalities in relation to education continuation. You would have heard Principal Graham of the Magadi High School a while ago making the observation regarding rotation. And the truth is, unfortunately, one of the things we have found is that there are some stakeholders, particularly students, who believe that in the rotation model, the days that they are out of school physically are not learning or school days. And that is not the case. But if you are on rotation and you are to come in on Mondays, Wednesdays, and Fridays, it does not mean, Dion, that Tuesday and Thursday are not school days and days for active teaching and learning. There are days and ought to be days that you engage and you use your learning kit and the other avenues that are there. So the 5 days should be optimally utilized, and that's something that we're impressing upon the sector, because we recognize that in this first term, this Christmas term in the education system, we have instances where schools will have to employ various mixed modalities of learning.
1: Yeah, well, I mean, unless you have somebody at home with them standing up over them, more than likely that's not going to happen, Minister. Senator, you know that.
0: Well, and that's what I'm saying. I'm mindful of the culture, because one of the things I never do in a day is operate as though I'm from an alternate universe. I know the reality. I interface with young people, so I do know that, which is what I'm saying. We have to impress upon and bring pressure to bear on other stakeholders as well, whether older siblings, whether the grandmother, members of the community. You shouldn't see the youngsters around, in and around the community, not being engaged during what should really be active school time, you know, learning and teaching hours.
1: Going to have to leave it there. Appreciate the update. Thank you so much.
0: You're most welcome, Dion. All the best to you and the listeners.
1: Same to you, Senator Marlon Morgan, talking to us there, Parliamentary Secretary in the Ministry of Education. Let's go to the news. We're back after.
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5: Good evening, I'm Hal Shane Burke with the latest from the Radio Jamaica News Center. At least 105 persons are said to be out of a job after Superior Auto Parts Hagley Park Road facility was completely destroyed by a fire today. Our reporter Duane Anderson was on the scene and filed this report.
6: Police say they received the emergency call about the fire sometime after 11 on Thursday. The fire raged for close to 5 hours, and up to news time, firefighters were still on the scene. Officials say the fire is, however, contained, with mostly smoke now emanating from the site. It is still not clear what caused the fire, but we were told the fire started in a section of the facility that deals with repairs. Our news team counted close to 15 Jamaica Fire Brigade units, as well as private trucks on the scene, trying to contain the blaze. Authorities added the high number of flammable goods at the auto parts-based facility made the fire more difficult to control. At least 2 firefighters required medical attention due to the constant exposure to heat and smoke. No major injury was reported. 2 neighboring housing structures were also destroyed by the fire. The ongoing drought and subsequent water restrictions in the corporate area also limited response efforts. The authorities explained the NWC had to turn on water to the community to ensure firefighters had enough water to fight the fire. Reporting for Radio Jamaica News, I am Dwayne Anderson.
5: And head of the Public Safety and Traffic Enforcement Branch, PA STEB, Senior Superintendent Lloyd Darby, says Hagley Park Road has been closed due to the fire at Superior Auto Parts. He says vehicles going west from Halfway Tree Road will be diverted to Amara Road. Those going east towards Halfway Tree will be diverted towards Waltham Park Road. The University Hospital of the West Indies is warning the public to brace for delays amid a significant increase in the number

0: number of patients presenting to and being admitted through its emergency services. The UHWI says as a result of the increased demand, patients may experience longer than usual waiting times, particularly those whose conditions are assessed as less urgent. It says patients are prioritized based on the severity of their condition, with the most critically ill receiving immediate attention. It says medical nursing and support teams are working continuously to attend to patients as safely and efficiently as possible. Persons with non-emergency conditions are being encouraged to consider accessing their nearest health center where appropriate. Following months of tension and threats of industrial action, the Ministry of Finance and the Jamaica Confederation of Trade Unions, JCTU, which represents public sector workers, this afternoon signed off on a new wage agreement. The agreement was signed by President of the JCTU, St. Patrice Ennis, and Finance Minister Favour Williams. Minister Williams outlined the agreement, which covers the period April 1, 2025 to April 1, 2028.
1: It provides

0: 2028.
1: It provides a 1 to 2.5% annual increment. Thank you, ladies and gentlemen. So I want to begin by thanking the negotiating teams on both sides. These talks were long and at times difficult, but they were conducted throughout with seriousness and good faith.
0: Mr. Ennis said the parties were able to arrive at an agreement after months of tough negotiations.
2: It was in a good atmosphere. We exchanged, we were firm, and we know the situation, and we believe we took the negotiation as far as we could, and we believe it is an agreement that reflects the hard work, both yourself, the team from the Ministry of Finance, and the diligence of the team from the JCTU that has brought us here today. It is indeed the first, as the DFS acknowledged, but we have many more agreements. The respective bargaining units will negotiate in due course, and I believe, Minister, I think this is a well done and well constructed negotiation. I think even the time when we announced that we had reached a tentative agreement, I think the time spent in terms of honoring and respecting the various concerns of the various members, I think we now have a better agreement to sign today.
0: President of the JCTU, St. Patrice Ennis. As the Police High Command continues its investigation into alleged drug trafficking by former members of the Counter-Terrorism and Organized Crime Branch, CTOC, the St. Andrew home of another high-ranking member of the disbanded unit was searched today by agents from the Major Organized Crime and Anti-Corruption Agency. We have more in this report.
3: The search operation, which began early Thursday morning, is the second in successive days targeting a high-ranking police officer who was assigned to CTOC. Both search operations are linked to the widening investigation into the illegal cocaine found in a storage facility at the now-disbanded police unit in February. The Gleaner is reporting that nearly one dozen senior cops and army officers are the targets of the investigation. Mocha confirmed on Wednesday that its agents were engaged in a series of operations to execute search and seizure warrants at a number of locations across Kingston and St. Andrew as part of an ongoing investigation. However, Director of Communications at Mocha, Major Basil Jarrett, declined to divulge any information about the investigation or the operations. In January, the police reported that an audit of a CTOC uncovered two illegal parcels of cocaine inside a storage facility there. This led to the elite unit being disbanded by Police Commissioner Dr. Kevin Blake. The role and functions of the former CTOC unit are now being carried by the newly created Specialized Investigation Branch, SIB. Nakinski Robinson, Radio Jamaica News.
0: And that's the latest from the Radio Jamaica News Center. I'm Hal Shane Burke. Good evening.
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0: This Thursday on JCF Now, we take an in-depth look at the work of the National Strategic Anti-Gang Division and its fight against organized criminal networks in Jamaica. Our guest is Deputy Superintendent of Police, Kevin Johnson, head of the National Strategic Anti-Gang Division, who will discuss the dismantling of gangs, major cash and weapon seizures, the use of the anti-gang legislation, disrupting criminal leaderships and finances, and efforts to protect young people from gang recruitment. 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
5: for Aging Well, where every season of life has something worth celebrating.
6: Jamaica's unemployment rate has fallen to 3.3%, down from 13.2% in 2016. Our government's continued focus on job creation is delivering real results. We are building Jamaica. The time by the Office of the Prime Minister is
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9: Thank you so much for staying with us. We continue with you on Beyond the Headlines. I'm Dion Jacks-Miller. One listener, Errol, says the problem with the contractors, the issue with the contractors is that they aren't paying enough. And another listener is saying I should have on the contractors for an interview, and said the buildings were damaged since October 2025, 1 week before the new school year, and speed is questionable. All right. And in relation to the hospital, a listener says, Tamara says, PR is happening. Well, that isn't causing the influx of patients, if that is what the ministry, the hospital is saying. That's why I'm saying I want to know what is happening. Usually when you have this kind of situation is when you have some kind of thing happening in the society. So I was mentioning, for instance, dengue or gastro, or especially with the kids, you know, certain times a year, you have certain kinds of situations that lead to this kind of run on the hospital, but I don't know of any. So that's why I'm saying we're going to reach out and see if we can get some more information for you, all right? Okay, so Europe's governing football body, UEFA, says they're going to be bringing criminal charges against FIFA president Gianni Infantino over his attempt to sell shares in the World Cup to private investors. What a pricker that was. This from legal documents with UEFA subpoenaing FIFA and the financial institutions involved in the US to get documents related to the scheme. But the planned legal action would originate in Switzerland, which is where FIFA is based. Here is Rob Watson of Sky News.
10: The legal documents that we've seen are being lodged in the United States, in Miami and in New York, against FIFA, who have its legal headquarters in Miami and in New York, where the key investors that were involved in this scheme are based. And these this legal action, these subpoenas, are an attempt to obtain information of the secret negotiations that Infantino was involved in to launch this scheme. They want details of board meetings. They want to know what documents were prepared, what emails were involved in the preparation of this plan that was launched just after the World Cup. It was leaked, which led to condemnation across football. Only then did FIFA confirm the launch of FIFA Forward Enterprise, which it characterises as being about raising more money for member associations around the world. But certainly seen in UEFA's terms as something that is necessary to now potentially launch legal action against Infantino in Switzerland, where FIFA's main headquarters are. It comes as FIFA tries to oust Infantino from power, but is holding on with the elections next year in March. Now, this is what part of the legal document says. UEFA and other interested parties are preparing to bring criminal claims in Switzerland against Infantino and possibly other FIFA officials and advisors for criminal mismanagement. This, they say, is under part of the Swiss criminal code. And it says that it's arising out of the secretive structuring, valuation, financing and marketing of a transaction that inflicted direct and concrete injury on FIFA's reputation, governance authority and commercial relationships to the detriment of FIFA as well as its 211 members, including UEFA's 55 member associations. Now, it talks about this $20 billion venture that looked to raise $4.2 billion from private investors. We'll talk about them in a moment. And it talks about it being an absurdly low enterprise value of approximately $20 billion, a figure that was neither the product of an open competitive auction nor tested by independent valuers. Now, it says Infantino's exclusion of the FIFA Council, this is from the discussions in advance, was by itself a stunning dereliction of duty, talking about how FIFA statutes require the council to decide how commercial rights are utilised. And this talks about the whole investment scheme that was launched, and it says it was a... This is the legal document from UEFA. It calls this World Cup venture a fraudulently off-market price promoted by Infantino for his own benefit. We have asked FIFA for comment, nothing in response yet. Now, who else is involved in this legal action? UEFA is also subpoenaing JP Morgan, the bank that was involved in searching for the investment, and the entity called Thrive Eternal, whose CEO is Joshua Kushner. He's the brother of Jared Kushner, Donald Trump's brother-in-law, Donald Trump's son-in-law. And this raised all sets of new questions about Infantino's close relationship with Trump and his family and who stood to benefit from this. So this is a major ratcheting up of the situation.
9: Well, them said pass and christening picking first. Okay, so we'll see what happens with that particular threat of legal action. Time now for our Yard is Abroad feature. Today we have an interview we are resharing with you with Dr. Shauna Chin.
11: They say wherever you are in the world, you can find a Jamaican. 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

0: Okay, we're going to that interview in just a little while. So just to remind you, Dr. Shauna Chin, she is a doctor of nursing practice, experienced critical care nurse, and recently appointed as the honorary consul of Jamaica to Los Angeles.
1: Dionne, before I begin, can I take a moment to break before you get into talking about me and say one thing?
0: Yeah, man.
1: Listeners, let me tell you something about Dionne.
0: Oh, no. Where is this going? I'm afraid already. Okay.
1: You know, you guys know that she's smart and, you know, all of that. You know, she's an amazing journalist. But, you know, some might even say Dionne is ruthless when they talk about Dionne. But let me tell you something about a soft side that is ruled by

0: integrity. During COVID, like she said, you know, we were, you know, that was one of the first times I was introduced to you listeners. And at the time, I did a pre-taped TV interview with Dionne, because, you know, she does both TV and radio. And because coronavirus, it wasn't a new virus to us in the medical field. So I spoke on what the previous coronavirus treatment was. And at the time, because I was, you know, away from the bedside for a while, I was, you know, primarily doing acting. I had been away from the bedside for a while. So during COVID, everything was shut down in Hollywood. Everything shut down. So I eventually had to go back in. That's how I got back into the medical field. And when I went to the hospital was like, I think maybe a day after our interview, Dionne. And when I went back into the hospital, I saw the magnitude of the devastation of this new strain. And I called Dion and I said, no, this is different. This is very different. And I don't know if I was a little concerned about what that would mean in hearing it, you know? And I explained what I was actually seeing on the front line. And any number of journalists would have continued to air. I mean, that's your story. You know, you know, you put a lot, there was a lot of time because, you know, it's hair and makeup and team and filming and editing, and it's a lot that goes into the production in pre-production, right? Any number of journalists would have continued to air and it would have been fair. But she listened to what I had to say and she put the country first ahead of her story. Let me tell you, man, that forever shaped my view of this incredible lady and highlighted exactly why she truly is the best. So never said they are not the best.
1: Wow.
0: I mean, let me say, Dionne, so let me tell you, Dionne, before we start, I really just want to big up you. No matter what I'm doing, whenever your producers call, my answer will forever be yes for you. And I want to give you flowers when you're around to actually receive them.
1: Thank you for that. I appreciate it. I mean, I didn't even remember it until you said it. But I mean, no, the reality is that if you had given information you were no longer comfortable with, that you no longer felt was accurate, given the new context you were seeing, it wouldn't be fair to either you or the viewers to put that out. So that would have been where I was coming from. Wow.
0: Listen, man, your integrity went, as them say, in Jamaica, you go large. Large.
1: It's so funny, so the things proud. that people remember. But this is not about me, Shauna. This is about you. So thank you so much for saying that. I really appreciate it. But let me pick up on something you said, because as you said, Hollywood shut down during COVID. So, and you, fortunately, I mean, I think it's so amazing when people are able to just pivot because they have different skill sets and, you know, health sector needed you, so you went back to nursing. So have you hung up the acting completely? Are you, because you sound now like you've been immersed back in healthcare.
0: You know, been immersed only because, you know, pivoting took quite a while. So, you know, one of the things is, you know, and it's so funny, life can just take you into so many different directions, yeah? But somehow going back to the bedside, I realized, which goes for any creative who is listening currently, or just any person really in any field, whatever field you're in, whenever you decide to pivot, you want to make sure that whatever you're pivoting to, you're also operating at that highest level. And for me, it was very clear that as a critical care nurse, you know, working in the ER, ICU and surgery departments in healthcare, it was very clear at the time when I got back into it that, okay, if I ever need to pivot again, at the bedside is not where I would want to pivot back to, you know, factoring, you know, age and time and movement and everything. And so while everything was shut down, it was a perfect time. I mean, there's never a perfect time for a crisis, but you also have to identify opportunities when things are going haywire. And so I identified clearly that it was a good time to go back to school. And so during that time, I went back and got my doctorate in nursing. And so that in itself took me just a little bit longer than I would have liked to away from entertainment, but I'm certainly pivoting back, but it's taking just a little longer than I expected, just because I had to complete the doctorate.
1: Okay, so you did the doctorate then with what aim in mind?
0: So my specialty that I went back to, that I got the doctorate in, is in psychiatry. And so I intend to open up a private practice, and that allows me the flexibility of my own, I can schedule patients on my own time, in my own flexibility, as well as my service in the diaspora was growing, where it was no longer now as a volunteer, I was being appointed into larger roles, more representative roles. And, you know, there's one thing in knowing that your representative is from the grassroots, but there's also, Jamaicans are very interesting in a way.

0: we're a very proud set of people. And so there's one thing in saying, yes, you know, my representative is from the grassroots. She's, you know, started as a volunteer and, you know, she's now in this position. But there's also a level of wanting to ensure, you know, when your government representative is being presented at the highest level in their career as a doctor, Dr. Chin sounds a lot more palatable to persons in the diaspora who's, you know, as your government representative, saying versus seeing actress and activist representative Shauna Chin. Do you know what I mean?
1: I can absolutely understand that. In terms of your transition, if I could put it that way, though, because critical care nursing, I mean, it's such an important, such a specialized field. Psychiatry sounds very, very different. So apart from the ability to, you know, set up your own practice, set your own hours, was there any other reason why you decided to make what sounds like a pretty big shift in terms of area of specialization?
0: Yes. It's a very simple reason. I wish I could say to you there was a profound.
1: Come on, simple is fine. Simple is fine.
0: But I thought to myself, you know, with where I saw my career going in wanting to lean more into representation, I knew that I needed a more flexible schedule. And in critical care, you physically need to be with the patient. I need to have a stethoscope on the heart. Right. I need to listen what the lungs are saying. I need my hands on the actual patient. Versus in psychiatry, telemedicine or remote treatment is very standard. And so I can be in Jamaica and still have a full roster of clients, treating them remotely while still doing the people's work.
1: Okay, no, I totally get that. And as well, I can imagine critical care nursing is shift based, I would imagine. So it's inflexible in that regard. You're going to be
0: and
1: there
0: very
1: from...
0: backbroking.

0: the then representative for the diaspora group called NAJESO, or the National Association of Jamaican and Supportive Organizations. What it is an umbrella organization for diaspora organizations, that organizations in the diaspora can join this organization, where the organization talks directly to the government. And they, through their rapport with the government representatives, they were able to then bring back direct knowledge to these other organizations, who were then able to dispense the information to their members. And so the, you know, president at the time was talking about the organization, and I then started offering my thoughts. And he said, you sound very, involved and interested, and, started telling me more about the group and how I could then, help, and how I could promote the work that the organization was doing.
1: All right, you're listening to Our Yard. It's a broad interview with Dr. Shauna Chin. We'll be back in a moment.

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0: 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Our guest is Deputy Superintendent of Police, Kevin Johnson, head of the National Strategic Anti-Gang Division, who will discuss the dismantling of gangs, major cash and weapon seizures, the use of the anti-gang legislation, disrupting criminal leaderships and finances, and efforts to protect young people from gang recruitment. 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

0: thank you so much for staying with us. Let's go back to our interview with Dr. Shauna Chin. So you were saying how you got involved in diaspora work, and you were sharing opinions, and somebody said, okay, rope in.
1: Yes, exactly. But yes, so literally that's exactly how it went. Him said, rope in. And so I joined as the goodwill ambassador to Najasa. So my role was to, as I'm doing now, talk about Najasa, talk about the organization, and how persons can benefit from joining the organization, as well as from, you know, networking within the diaspora region. And then that grew into then the government pivoted to the Global Jamaica Diaspora Council, which was then, instead of a diaspora-driven organization, the government said, all right, listen, well, there always needs to be a conversation that the government is having with the diaspora. How can we talk to you intentionally to get to move towards Jamaica Vision 2030? And so they created this council from within the diaspora, within the ministry. It was the first of its kind, and it was visionary as far as I'm concerned, because it was no longer just the traditional USA, UK, and Canada that was being engaged. It was intentionally inviting persons from all over the globe. So there's a representative from Asia and the Pacific, Africa, Middle East, name the corner, and there's a representative who sits on the council. And then they added sector members, so persons of national interest. There's a representative in health, education, even faith-based, citizen security. So all 30 members sit on this council directly out of the Diaspora Affairs Department in the Ministry of Foreign Affairs and Foreign Trade. And I'm telling you, we were able, it started in 2019. I was elected as the representative in the US West and Midwest. And then when the 30 people got together, I was additionally elected as the vice chair of the council. The vice chair is the person who, among the 30, collect and liaise with the other 30 members, and then report directly to the chair, who was the minister of, who is the minister of state in Ministry of Foreign Affairs. So I was elected as the representative twice, and also as the vice chair twice.
0: Okay. You clearly enjoy that kind of work, that kind of representation. What yes. About it?
1: You know, I think ever since I've really known myself, really, I've just always been passionate about serving people, and, you know, just identifying where I'm always very good at looking at a problem and seeing the gaps and being able to say, okay, this is how we can kind of fix it. And so a portion of me, every person in the diaspora can relate. When you leave Jamaica, it doesn't mean that you have, it just only means that you've physically left, but your heart always remains. Like they say, your navel string cut on the tree of Jamaica. It's very true. There's always this yearning to come back, to give back. There's always this yearning to serve. And so I think just every chapter of my life has just been preparing me for the next one, even when I didn't realize it at the time. So even, you know, just, like I said, a football match my day, yeah. You know, and just by, you know, that then begat one, and then that then grew into, because from Najasa, I didn't just go straight into the Diaspora Council. I went to the Los Angeles consulate as a volunteer. So for, I think, 4 or 5 years, I just volunteered in the office. My job, I would then go and help persons to complete their passports, or, you know, just the clerk work, right? That, and it just so happens that even from that, it then, you know, persons were like, you know, this diaspora council has started, you should go for it. And I said, no. And I got a few calls, and I said, listen, I think I submitted my application maybe the day before it closed, because I really wasn't intending on running. Everybody was like, no, Shauna, honestly, you do this already naturally. So it makes no, you know, it's a no-brainer. You should go. We're not voting for nobody else but you.
0: Nice.
1: And so I did it, and then the rest, as they say, is history. But it comes back in full circle, because even just volunteering in the consulate office to now being appointed as the actual representative at the consulate is just a total full circle. And yeah, a lot of people will say, well, persons who are not yet familiar with me, they'll say, you know, what should know about consulate? Or like, how does that appointment, you know, a friend and company work? I hear that a lot. People such a friend and company, and how, what does she know about, you know, being appointed as a government representative? She's an actress. But then when people really hear the actual groundwork that I've put in, them say, oh, okay, and a long time she know this man.
0: Okay. Yeah. Yes. And for you, in fact, because you speak of that full circle, what's that like for you, having started as a volunteer and then, hold on, you're now the honorary consul?
1: You know, I know, it's just so very interesting. I think because of the full circle, not to toot my own horn, but toot, I think I'm just the best person that could have been appointed to this role, because I know from literally the bottom level. You understand? I know what the real concerns are in the community. I know where the pain points are. So that way, being in the actual seat to drive the consulate forward, I'm able to actually put that into moving it forward, into making sure that we're actually serving the persons who are in the actual community. Even with my work on the Diaspora Council, a lot of other, you know, different regions focus on, you know, town halls to engage with the community to kind of talk about what the government is doing for Jamaica. And my approach was very different, because again, being in the community, I clearly understood what the community needed. And what the community needed is, in our region in the West, because of our close proximity to Mexico, we have a huge immigration problem, a huge undocumented immigrant problem. And so one of the things I was able to do is to, the persons in my region, what they wanted was a clear way in how they could then adjust their status to normalize their immigration status to become citizens, right? And so that's where I focused for my 5 years on, well, six on the Diaspora Council. I initiated what we call the immigration and repatriation program. It started where I would continue with helping persons to apply for their passports, because one of the things is, in order to naturalize or to adjust your status, you first need to have your identification. And so the identification for Jamaica is our passport. And so what I would do is I would, you know, sit with these persons. And because I was already a grassroots volunteer, they trusted me. So they would, you know, come and they would let their status be known to me. A lot of persons, you know, in Jamaica were very secretive as well. Right. And so it was very uncomfortable for them to come and say, you know, well, they're not straight, you know. But because I have that rapport in the community, they were able to trust me and they came forward. In my first year, I physically put my hands on 373 people. Wow. And then my second term, a total of 893 persons came through my program that I physically had my hands on. And let me tell you something, Dion. 893 in 6 years might not sound like enough, but let me tell you, say, one person, you're talking about hours. Some one person can take weeks to get just their one passport, because you have persons who have migrated for years and have never even seen their original passport. So trying to get their documents, trying to get their birth certificate, trying to get persons alive who are able to declare their identity and prove their identity was extremely challenging. So one person would return multiple times. So yes, it was 893, but you're talking about 893 who would come back. Each of them would come back multiple times. Oh, it was very, very difficult. And, you know, also under constraints of persons not trusting to come forth, you know, not having the support in the diaspora, because a lot of persons, when they hear the Global Jamaica Diaspora Council, they were very wary because of the alignment and coming directly out of the Ministry of Foreign Affairs. So it was labeled as a government thing. And so, you know, it was just very challenging. So let me tell you, 893, enough, Dion.
0: Okay. Tell me though, and just to be clear, when we talk about honorary consuls, honorary consuls aren't paid. Is that correct? Or has that changed?
1: That is correct.
0: Okay.
1: No, a lot of persons don't know that. And when they do hear that, they're like, wait a minute, you do what? $0 and 0 cents. But it comes back to what you said earlier. You know, it's about, you know, when you said something earlier where you said you sound like you enjoy it.
0: Right.
1: And I really do. I really do. And so for me, the money is, I don't even remember that it's unpaid, to tell you the truth.
0: You're listening to Dr. Shauna Chin. So yeah, this is a broad interview. We're doing a special rebroadcast, and we'll be back after the sports.

0: Good evening, I'm Christopher Scott, and this is Sports World, and we start things off with track and field. National record holders Rajinder Campbell and Tajay Gale were the best-placed Jamaicans at the Zurich Diamond League meet on Thursday, which was highlighted by two world records as athletes battled to secure final qualifying places to the series finale. Campbell ended second in the men's shot put with a throw of 22.22 meters. The event was won by USA's Jordan Geist with a lifetime throw of 22.53 meters. In the men's long jump, multiple world champion medalist Tajay Gale just missed out on the top spot with a second place finish after leaping to 8.43 meters. Countryman Wayne Pinnock was third in 8.33 meters. Olympic and world champion Miltiadis Tintoglou of Greece won with a jump of 8.45 meters. Lamara Distin was fourth in the women's high jump with the best effort and season's best, equaling 1.96 meters. On the track, two-time world championship bronze medalist Rochelle Clayton placed third in the women's 400-meter hurdles with a time of 53.17 seconds. Anna Cockrell from the USA crossed the line first in a new world-leading time of 52.13. World championship silver medalist Tina Clayton was fourth in the women's 100 meters. She clocked 10.98 seconds in a race where St. Lucia and Jillian Alfred set a new national record of 10.70 seconds to claim victory. Jamaica's Brianna Liston, 11.13, and Janelle Smith, 11.14, were sixth and seventh respectively. Two-time sprint hurdles champion Danielle Williams finished fourth in the women's 100-meter hurdles. Williams crossed the line in 12.56, while countrywoman Akira Nugent was fifth in 12.69. Olympic champion Masai Russell of the USA sped to a new blistering world record of 12.09 seconds to win the event.
1: As she has done this season. Toby Amasan moving well though to the halfway stage. Masai Russell with a slight lead.

0: officially the world record. The wait for that to get ratified. That was a special, special race.
1: Meanwhile, other Jamaican performances at the meet saw World Championship bronze medalist Brian Lavelle placing sixth in the men's 200 meters with a time of 20.32 seconds. The event was won by American Kenny Bednarek in a new world leading 19.62. And the 2026 Commonwealth Games champion Vasquez Anderson was seventh in the men's 800 meters, clocking 1 minute 44.31. Kenya's Emmanuel Wanyonyi won the event in a world leading 1 minute 41.76 seconds. The 14th and final stop in the series will be the Diamond League final in Brussels, Belgium, set for September 4 and 5. Centre back, the Jamaica Kingsmen were 57 for 3 after 8.1 overs at sports time against the hosts St. Kitts and Nevis Patriots in the Caribbean T20 League at Warner Park. Now, Sayo Mayobo was 36 not out, and with him at the crease is Usman Khan, who is on 9. Kurt McKenzie made 10, while Maz Shadakat went for a duck. Casey Carty also went for a duck. The Kingsmen are laying fourth on the CPL table after four points after 2 wins and 4 defeats. England were 248 for 9 at stumps after being sent in to bat by Pakistan on the opening day of the second test at Lord's. The innings got off to a rocky start as they lost Emilio Gay in the fifth over for just 8 at 21 for 1. It was soon 26 for 2 as Ben Duckett became the second of 4 wickets for Mohammed Abbas. England slipped to further trouble at 36 for 3 as Captain Joe Root went cheaply for just 4, Abbas again the wicket taker. Former captain Harry Brook then went for 15 as the English team stumbled to 77 for 4. There was a slight recovery as Dan Lawrence and Jordan Cox put on 43 for the fifth wicket. Lawrence was then dismissed for patient 17 from 41 balls. Cox then found another stable partner in Jamie Smith as the pair took the total to 187 for 6. Cox fell for 55 in the 48th over. Smith was then dismissed for a top score of 61 with a score on 222 for 7. The score remained the same as Ollie Robinson fell for a two-ball duck. Joffre Archer scored a breezy 14 from 13 deliveries before he became the final to fall at 243 for 9. Gus Anderson is unbeaten on 34 and with him Josh Tung on 1. Mohammed Abbas has so far claimed a 4 for 56 and Mohammed Ali 3 for 67. England leads the three-match series 1-0 after an innings and 103-run win in the opening test. The second and final test between India and Sri Lanka ended in an epic draw on Thursday's final day in Colombo. Sri Lanka, who resumed their second innings on 229 for 6, followed on and leading by only 16 runs, saw Sonala Dhanusha producing an inspired knock in taking his overnight 7 to 133 not out as the home team added 200 runs on the day to declare on 429 for 9. Dhanusha got solid support from the lower order as Keshara Nuwantha, who resumed on 3, added 43 to his overnight score. There were 3 wickets each for Ravindra Jadeja and Manav Sothar. Dhanusha, who was recording his 300 in 4 innings, was named player of the match. Scores in the contest: India 503 for 9 declared, Sri Lanka 290 and 429 for 9 declared. India took the series 1-0. ISSA's president Keith Wellington believes the changes made to the schoolboy football competitions this season will generate a lot of excitement and greater competitiveness. Spencer Darlington tells us more.
2: The notable changes to the upcoming schoolboy football season include returning the Ben Francis and Walker Cup knockout competitions to their original format to include all 64 teams in the Da Costa Cup and all 32 teams in the Manning Cup, and excluding the top teams from the first round of the Manning and Da Costa Cup competitions. Speaking at the launch of the 2026 season on Wednesday night, ISSA's president Keith Wellington noted that most stakeholders have welcomed the adjustments. Wellington said the decision to remove the more established teams from the early rounds of the Manning and Da Costa Cups will make those competitions a lot more competitive from the get-go.
3: So normally we would have a very heavy back end in terms of competitive.

0: games being all loaded early to mid-November, heading into December. This year we're going to have competitive games starting from mid-September. We have the finals of the Ben Francis and Walker Cup in mid-October. Then we move to the Champions Cup in November, and then the Manning and Acosta Cup in December. So we are trying to ensure that the level of interest is sustained right throughout the season.
1: Teams that have been given a bye from the first round will get a chance to stay match ready with a rally at five venues: Cornwall College, Stets, Manchester High, Glenmuir and St. George's College on September 12. Kemar Ricketts of Calabar High and Omar Rambo Wedderburn of St. Elizabeth Technical are two of the coaches gearing up for the start of the new season.
2: Now you get the chance to compete for all four trophies, where before you could have only won maybe one or maybe three. Because you could win the Walker Cup if you fell out of the normal round, and then you could go for the Champions Cup and then the Olivia Shield. So.
3: At some point in time, we are going to try something new. And, you know, the competition needs some spice, and you have to think about it in a different way. Because normally they call the Ben Francis the Losers Cup. I would like to hear what they're going to call it now. You understand? So that is my question out from when I'm glad for the changes of the Ben Francis, because I'm listening for that new name just the same. So I'm waiting to hear it. And yes, you know, if you're a good team, or if you're a team that plan to win the competition, you have to plan to play every game in the competition, so it don't really matter about the format, it's what you plan to do as a team.
1: The Da Costa Cup is scheduled to kick off on September 5, while the Manning Cup gets going on September 9. Excelsior High and St. Elizabeth Technical are the defending Manning and Da Costa Cup champions respectively, while St. Catherine High and Clarendon College will defend the Walker and Ben Francis Cup knockout competitions respectively.
4: Spencer Darlington with that report. Now, Reggae Boy Casey Palmer and his Luton Town team went down 2-0 to his former club, Premier League team Chelsea, in their Carabao second round match in England today. Danny Welbeck in the 50th minute and an own goal from Hakeem Odofin in the 79th were on target for Chelsea. Palmer played 78 minutes for Luton Town, who plied their trade in League One, the third tier of English football. Meanwhile, Fulham blanked AFC Wimbledon 2-0 in the days of the game. Chelsea have agreed a £7.5 million deal to sign Aston Villa goalkeeper Emiliano Martinez and are expecting City to make an offer for Enzo Fernandez in the next 48 hours. Head coach Xabi Alonso identified the signing of a goalkeeper as a priority after Robert Sanchez struggled against Fulham on Monday, and the deal for Martinez has gone through quickly. The Argentina international is out of favour at Villa after their acquisition of Zion Suzuki and is due to sign a two-year contract with the option of a further year. The signing of Martinez, who will be 34 next week, will raise questions over the future of Sanchez. Sources believe the Spaniard is unlikely to accept losing his spot as number one and may need to be moved on before the window shuts on Tuesday night. Champions Barcelona blanked Atletico Bilbao 2-0 in the Spanish La Liga on Thursday. Brazilian Rafinha in the 37th minute and Fermin Lopez in the 82nd were on the score sheet for the defending champions. It was the second straight win for Barca, who leads the new season with 6 points after two matches. Osasuna edged 10-man Celta Vigo 2-1 in the days of the game. Sunshine Girls goal attack Shanice Beckford is expressing delight at the opportunity to return to Australia's Suncorp Super Netball League for the 2027 season. The 31-year-old Beckford makes a return to the West Coast Fever after being announced as the club's 10th and final squad member on Wednesday for the 2027 campaign.
5: I am super excited for this announcement. I can't wait to join the West Coast Fever family for the 2027 season. And Green Army, you guys have been so amazing. Like, thank you for cheering me outside of even SSN. Like, I see all your messages. I see all the cheers. Like, I really appreciate you guys. I really feel the love right here from Jamaica. But yeah, super stoked, super happy to get back into the mix. Super happy to head back to the West. Like, I miss you guys so much as well. So yeah, bring on 2027 season.
4: That is Sunshine Girl and West Coast FIFA goal attacker Shanice Beckford. She returns to the FIFA after playing 32 games for the club across the 2024 and 2025 seasons. During that time, she demonstrated her speed and versatility at goal attack, forming a strong partnership with goal shooter and fellow Jamaican Janiel Fowler-Nemhard. Beckford was an integral member of the silver medal winning Sunshine Girls team at last month's Commonwealth Games, where her performances were widely praised. Beckford will be one of three Sunshine Girls at the FIFA next season, joining Fowler-Nemhard and Cadian Dehaney. The exact starting date for the 2027 Suncorp Super Netball League has not yet been officially announced by Netball Australia. And finally, Jamaican jockeys Christopher Mamdine and Roger Hewitt were both victorious on Wednesday night's seven-race program at Assiniboia Downs in Winnipeg, Canada. The Mamdine guided 5-2 chance a global agenda from the back of the pack to victory in a driving finish in the sixth event over 6 furlongs. The race was a claiming contest for three-year-olds and up. It was Mamdine's 10th victory of the season from 62 mounts so far. Meanwhile, Hewitt recorded his third success of the campaign from 39 rides after winning aboard the 9-5 favorite Little Tribune in the second event, a claiming race for three-year-olds and up going 5.5 furlongs. The 2026 season at Assiniboia Downs ends on October 7. I'm Christopher Scott, and that is your sports world for this evening. Good evening.
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9: 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We continue with you on Beyond the Headlines. I'm Dion Jacks-Millow. When we come back after the break, we continue our Yard is Abroad interview with Dr. Shauna Chin. Stay tuned.

0: This Thursday on JCF Now, we take an in-depth look at the work of the National Strategic Anti-Gang Division and its fight against organized criminal networks in Jamaica. Our guest is Deputy Superintendent of Police, Kevin Johnson, head of the National Strategic Anti-Gang Division, who will discuss the dismantling of gangs, major cash and weapon seizures, the use of the anti-gang legislation, disrupting criminal leaderships and finances, and efforts to protect young people from gang recruitment. 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
3: Thank you so much for staying with us. 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A listener says, I love this interview. 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And we also have another listener saying, this is CB in Kingston.